0: And the Mumbai civic apathy claims another life, 3 deaths in just 5 days in Mumbai. All 3 lives lost to falling trees. Yet, where's the accountability? 1st of July, an 11-year-old boy was crushed to death. 3rd of July, the son of a former deputy mayor lost his life. And now on the 5th, another man has been killed after a tree fell on him in Kurla. 3 deaths, just 5 days have turned Mumbai's trees into symbols of civic failure and planning. After the tragedy in Kurla, protesters confronted Mumbai mayor and demanded suspension of the responsible officials. Mayor Tauri, in response, assured action in the matter. Heavy rain has impacted flight operations for an hour at Mumbai airport. 4 IndiGo flights were cancelled and 13 flights that were diverted due to bad weather. However, they landed back in Mumbai later once the weather conditions were stable.
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0: And DMK versus Vijay Sarkar intensifies. DMK supporter Saran was arrested in an alleged online harassment case and later granted bail shortly after being produced before the court. The complaint was filed by a TVK supporter who alleged that she was targeted, abused online for posting videos in support of Vijay on Instagram. Following the complaint, the Kolhapur police registered a case and took Saran into custody before his release on bail. DMK has trained guns on Vijay Sarkar, accusing Vijay-led camp of being afraid of dissent and the Gen Z movement, while also alleging suppression of youth voices, free thought. It was only on Friday when Tamil Nadu police arrested DMK MLA over defamatory remarks made against Tamil Nadu Chief Minister Vijay and actor Trisha.
3: The TVK party is afraid, is very afraid of the Gen Z movement that is capturing the imagination of the youngsters. The party came to power on the strength of these people. Now, a chunk of them have realized that TVK's ideals are not worth following. And these people, the Gen Z DMK, they're propagating, supporting the ideals of the DMK party. The TVK is not able to stomach this. So they're wanting to suppress these youngsters.
0: And a film that nearly 4 years caught up in a censorship battle is finally out. Diljit Dosanjh's much-delayed Punjab 95 has released on a streaming platform, but under a new title, Satluj. The makers insist that they only changed the name and not the single frame of the film. Here is our report. Director Hani Trehan had earlier claimed that the CBFC asked for 127 cuts. Here's more about it.
4: 1995, Punjab. जहाँ एक तरफ पुलिस फोर्स मिलिटेंसी हटाने में लगी हुई थी, वहीं दूसरी तरफ कुछ पुलिस वाले इस मौके का पूरा फायदा उठा रहे थे।
5: After years of uncertainty, legal hurdles and censorship controversy, Diljit Dosanjh's star as Satluj is finally streaming.
6: ये मनुष्य अधिकारों की लड़ाई है, पूरी कौम की लड़ाई है, मैं पीछे नहीं हट सकता।
5: The film was originally titled Punjab 95. But was renamed before release after a prolonged battle with the Central Board of Film Certification.
4: Insurgency, Black Thunder, President Roo se leke CM ke assassination tak aur.
5: Set in Punjab in 1995, the film is inspired by the life of human rights activist Jaswant Singh Khalra. Diljit plays Khalra, a bank employee from Tarantaran, whose search for a missing person uncovers allegations of thousands of illegal killings and secret cremations during Punjab's militancy era.
7: हम एंटी पुलिस या एंटी गवर्नमेंट नहीं है, बल्कि सिर्फ उन चंद लोगों के खिलाफ है जिन्होंने अपनी तरक्कियों के लिए इंसानियत की सारी हदों को पार कर दिया है।
5: As he pursues the truth, he risks everything, including his own life. Directed by Hani Trehan, the film also stars Kanwaljeet Singh, Arjun Rampal, Suvinder Vicky, and Gitika Vidya. The film first ran into trouble after being submitted to the CBFC in December 2022. Director Hani Trehan had earlier alleged that the board sought 127 cuts. The controversy led to repeated delays, including the withdrawal of his scheduled premiere at the Toronto International Film Festival in 2023. What's adding to the buzz is the film's organic rise. Released with virtually no marketing campaign, Satluj is seeing strong audience traction. Driven by word of mouth, the years-long censorship battle, the sensitive historical subject, and Diljit Dosanjh's star power. Political observers are also watching closely. With Punjab heading into a politically significant period, the film's subject matter and renewed public attention could make Satluj part of the broader political discourse in the state. Bureau Report, NDTV.
7: बल्कि सिर्फ उन चंद लोगों के खिलाफ है जिन्होंने अपनी तरक्कियों के लिए इंसानियत की सारी हदों को पार कर दिया है.
0: All right, there were much hopes, but it looks like that the Satluj streaming has been paused in India. Diljit Dosanjh film taken off the OTT platform. Z5 has made a statement that film to remain unavailable in India. It was stuck with the censor board for years. Finally, it was cleared. And now there is a full statement that has come in. Z5 has released a statement. I'm just going to read few excerpts of it. I'm quoting. The response to Satluj since its release has been truly overwhelming. We are deeply grateful to every viewer who chose to subscribe, watch and champion the film. Your love and support meant a great deal to us and to everyone. We stand firmly by Satluj and the creative vision behind it. We believe powerful storytelling has the ability to inspire. They go on to say, and I'm quoting, we remain committed to championing authentic and meaningful narratives. In the light of the current developments, Satluj will be unavailable in India until further notice. We remain committed to exploring every appropriate avenue. That's the word coming in. There's another part to it which I'll read out for the benefit of our viewers. Our commitment to creators and to the stories told with conviction, artistic integrity and purpose remains unwavering. Unquote. That's the word coming in from the makers. And England's preparation for their FIFA World Cup round of 16 showdown against Mexico have taken an unusual turn, with reports suggesting players have been given the option to use Viagra to help counter the effects of high altitude ahead of the clash at the iconic Azteca Stadium. More in this report.
8: England team are under heavy security ahead of their knockout game against Mexico on Tuesday. Before this high-profile encounter against co-hosts Mexico at the Estadio Azteca, Thomas Tuchel, the England manager, has reportedly been cleared to offer a little bit of pharmaceutical help to his players. Viagra is on the menu to help combat the effects of stadium's high altitude. The Azteca sits at 7,350 feet above the sea level, where fatigue kicks in quicker, breathing gets tougher. England's sports science team doesn't want altitude deciding a knockout match. So with energy gels and electrolyte drinks, they have added sildenafil. And before anyone screams foul play, Viagra or sildenafil is perfectly legal. It is not on WADA's banned list, and studies haven't found any significant performance-enhancing benefit at normal playing conditions. So the three Lions are not breaking any rules, but trying to draw every advantage they possibly can. So far in the World Cup, they have looked very far from a world-beating team. They needed two late Harry Kane goals to survive against DR Congo. Contrastingly, the hosts have won all four matches in this tournament and have turned the Azteca into a fortress, losing just two of their last 89 games here. England have the talent, Mexico have the altitude, the crowd and the momentum. Come Monday, we will find out whether Mexico's tactics win the day or whether England's most talked about substitute helps raise their performance. Rika Roy for NDTV.
0: We'll continue tracking all that developments, but for now, slipping into a very short break.

0: This is the show where we bring you all the hot and happenings from the world of entertainment and lifestyle.
1: Really?
0: Fashion that made you gag. Films that made you fangirl. 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And trends that kept us with the program. Let's get it. Hello and welcome to a brand new show. I am your host, Mayank Chaudhary, and this is Limelight.
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0: fantastic jury, and we've left all decisions to the wisdom of the jury.
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0: literally go from the man on the outside looking in now to the man on the inside looking out.
1: I think that was one of my biggest drivers to become an astronaut.
0: Iron Man, Kokoro, how does that prepare the body for something with no finish line?
1: I would say it prepares the mind more than it prepares the body. I live right next to NDTV in Greater Kailash in New Delhi.
0: What would the young man in India say if he could see you right now?
1: I'll be up there soon with you.
2: India Inc.'s most respected names chose
3: some latest developments coming in. TMC claims, and this is the tweet of Derek O'Brien, the TMC leader. I'm quoting what Derek O'Brien has said in his tweet. What's going on in Bengal? For hours now, 10-plus police cars deliberately parked in the narrow lane just outside the house of Mamata Banerjee. The devious ploy to jam lane and prevent her from leaving her home to visit the family of the child brutally raped and murdered in Bariupur. Alarming visuals from the same lane outside the home of Mamata Banerjee and Abhishek Banerjee in Kalighat. Derek O'Brien goes on to say, why are central forces being deployed to restrict the freedom of movement and confine them to their homes? The route march happening now, confinement using force. That's the accusation that the TMC is making. Some reactions coming in.
4: क्या बोलेंगे बताइए ये क्या चल रहा है बंगाल में ये क्या चल रहा है कोलकाता में क्या चल रहा है आप सबको पता है बाड़ुईपुर में क्या हुआ हम एक घंटा पहले यहाँ से गए आपको हम बोले थे कि विमानदा का एरिया है 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
3: Cutting across to my colleague Ritik Mandal, who's joining us on the broadcast. Ritik, give us more context. What's happening?
5: Well, what happened today, that what we are picking up at this point in time, today this kind of situation emerges after the news come from South Chobbish Pagona's Baruipur area, in which, in where we are given to understand that a body of a minor girl, she was 12 years old, and the body of the minor girl was recovered, and the accused person, he was lynched, he was attacked. And following this unrest in Baruipur area, we are given to understand, as it is being claimed by several top leaders of the Trinamool Congress Party, the Trinamool Supremo Mamata Banerjee was set to visit the tension torn area. And as Derek O'Brien and others also accused, that since this evening, a huge deployment of sent forces can be seen at the doorstep of Mamata Banerjee's residence, which is located in Kalighat in South Kolkata, and which is also adjacent to Mamata Banerjee's nephew, Abhishek Banerjee's residence also. And the TMC is accusing that the police on this particular central forces are barring Mamata Banerjee from visiting the tension torn area. TMC has lashed out at the ruling dispensation over the unrest what happened. But this is a kind of situation, visual images, that where we can see that a huge deployment of central forces are there. There are possibility of Mamata Banerjee's visit in the tension torn area, and which is why that the central forces have been deployed in Kalighat around Mamata Banerjee's residence. Back to you.

0: Hrithik, could you give us more perspective what exactly this case is about? I mean, is there a rationale that the administration has for blocking the movement for Mamata Banerjee? Has this brutal rape case led to any kind of tensions in the area which Abhishek Banerjee and Mamata Banerjee intend to visit?
1: Well, as far as the police report are concerned, we are given to understand that a minor girl, 12-year-old, she was subjected to crime and she was allegedly brutally assaulted and killed, and which is why following which the prime accused in this case, he was attacked and he was also hackled, and then he was beaten publicly by the onlookers and locals, and which is why that led tension in the area of Baduipur, which also triggered the forces to rush to the spot. And what we are learning that Mamata Banerjee, the top leader of Trinamool Congress Party, she was set to visit the tension torn area. Though police said the situation is under control now, several police top of officials also rushed to the spot. But what we are learning that hearing that news that Mamata Banerjee could visit that place, this development has come and central forces have been deployed at the doorstep of her residence. The further investigation with regard to this crime happened in Baduipur is underway. We are yet to get details about the prime accused in this case and what kind of the actions are being taken. But the situation turning political because there are several allegations leveled by Trinamool Congress leader, including Kunal Ghosh and Derek Colbrand, in which they allege that Mamata Banerjee is being prevented from visiting the tension town area, and kind of development is happening at her doorstep by the deployment of the central forces. Back to you.
0: Thank you, Hrithik, for putting all of that into perspective. Not to forget that there is a confrontation right now, an explosion that is happening within the TMC, Mamata Banerjee trying very hard to revive the party. And right now, this conflict of Mamata Banerjee with the present government, the BJP-led government in the state of West Bengal. We'll continue tracking that story and much more details up on our website. With that, it's a wrap on this edition. Thank you so much for watching.

0: What seems settled for me is unfinished business. So I rewind, I pause, I reflect, I dig, until what's buried stands up to be counted. Breaking ground, not just headlines, the meaning behind them. This is Breaking Ground with me, Vedika Sood.
1: The news.
2: Ayush, since when do we do scripts? Fair point. Picture this. The biggest stage. Floodlights.
1: Wow.
2: 4K. The works.
1: Where's the hook?
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1: Where's the hook?
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1: Bro, where's the hook?
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1: Without a hook, no way. The message is clear. It's 2026. You've got to be real in a world of reels. You've got to be original in a world where everything seems generated.
2: That's it. That's what we're looking for.
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1: The hook.
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10: NDTV 24/7. The hope is that beyond this election, this will be one of the major issues. With multiple challengers in the fray, the TMC also has done a bit of rejig. Remember, this is also a district that has been plagued by communal violence. Come to some of the sabhas that the BJP is also organizing, especially in the villages of West Bengal.
3: When stories have impact.
11: Padmatar Joshi, managing editor and primetime anchor.
3: Then news has influence. The buck stops here with Padmaja Joshi.
10: Your work is being watched by people. You think that you're making an impact in this time. I think that's really a huge validation, very rewarding. And I'm pretty certain that Team NDTV will go from strength to strength.

Very good morning. You're watching NDTV 24/7. I'm Divya Vadva. We have a whole lot lined up for you, including the fate of Dildip Dosanjh's new film that just dropped on Z5 but has been removed. We're talking about the name title of Punjab 95 that changed to Satluj. Now, what's going to happen to that film? We're going to get you details. First, the headlines. Dildip Dosanjh's Satluj, originally titled Punjab 95, has been removed from Z5 in India until further notice shortly after making its long-awaited streaming debut. The film has been put on pause in India after the film received rave reviews from critics and audiences alike. The Ram Mandir Trust is set to hold a crucial meeting that's coming up today. This is amid the donation theft controversy, with all eyes on key decisions that could reshape the trust. The trust is also likely to take that final decision on Champat Rai and Anil Mishra's resignation. And the political battle over the Ram temple theft has intensified. We're talking about the BJP that's called the opposition anti-Hindu, while opposition has maintained its stance, saying big fish are being shielded. The mystery death of a 28-year-old newlywed woman in South Delhi's Lodi colony has sparked allegations of dowry, harassment and murder by her family. And Mumbai is facing severe monsoon chaos as heavy rainfall leads to fatalities. We're talking about widespread waterlogging that's claimed two lives. Two women seriously injured after a large tree collapsed outside a chemist shop in Goregaon in Mumbai.

Let's get to your top story, and that is in regard to Punjab leaders there slamming the ban of Diljit Dosanjh's film that's been renamed Satluj. Now, it is, of course, the reaction coming about from leaders of the opposition saying this is an assault on the freedom of expression. Badal has also went ahead and said that this is not a mere censorship. Punjab's MP there speaking on the Satluj documented Punjab's killing fields, and that is the objection they have to remember that what the makers of the film had earlier said is that 127 cuts were being sought by the certification board as far as the film industry is concerned. But it was Diljit Dosanjh who took to social media and said that there were no cuts made, and the only change that was made was to its title. This is after years and years of delays and controversy that the film, the long-awaited film of the superstar Diljit Dosanjh, and that film that was to be titled Punjab 95, was dropped on Z5 under a new name. Now, this has been taken down from the streaming platform in India, confirming the development was Z5, sharing an official statement on Instagram, thanking viewers for the overwhelming response that the film received following its release. The platform says that they are committed to bringing the film back and maintaining integrity of art, and politics has also broken out over that very move, with Akali Dal chief Sukhbir Badal there calling it an assault on collective memory.

0: appointment. Financial statements for the year 2025-26 will be presented for approval. Two parallel investigations, one by an SIT and another by the police, are ongoing into the allegations that are being made.
1: बजे बैठक है
2: मंदिर में
1: मंदिर परिसर में हो नित्य गोपाल दास जी करेंगे.
0: And when we talk about the Chanda Chori, the donation counting process that's taken place at the Ayodhya Ram temple has been overhauled now. Following the recent scandal that is in regard to the donations, that's raised serious questions over the handling of the offerings at the temple. Now, the authorities have introduced a series of stricter protocols inside the cash counting room aimed at improving transparency and tightening the oversight. From changes in how, you know, the currency is counted to enhanced surveillance and tighter staff monitoring as well. And this includes, of course, the new changes as far as bathroom visits are concerned as well. Here's a look at the new rules that are now in place.

0: At the Ayodhya Ram Temple, in the wake of the donation scandal, the donation counting room is working under a new set of rules. The changes have come weeks after the scandal inside the temple's cash counting section put the entire donation process under scrutiny. The first change is prominently visible. Notes are no longer counted on tables and chairs. Instead, employees now sit on mattresses and plywood sheets spread across the floor. Talking during counting hours has been banned. Employees are no longer allowed to converse with each other while notes are being counted. Even a trip to the washroom is no longer routine. Any employee found going to the bathroom repeatedly will now be monitored. Prolonged breaks are also discouraged. Sitting for long periods in the canteen is no longer permitted. One thing, however, has not changed. Counting staff continue to wear the same dark blue uniforms as before. Overhead, the entire counting room now falls under strict CCTV surveillance. And it isn't only the counting staff being watched. Even those posted in the monitoring room are not allowed to leave their seats while on duty. According to sources, the message behind the move is clear: to ensure complete transparency in the counting of donations and to make sure an incident like this is never repeated. For the lakhs of devotees who send in their offerings, faith has never been in question. But for those tasked with counting it, every rupee is now being watched more closely than ever before. With Mukesh Singh Sengar in Ayodhya, Bureau Report, NDTV.
1: Now, the political battle over the Ram Temple, a theft that's only intensifying, the BJP and the opposition parties have traded sharp accusations over the Chanda Chori. The BJP has called the opposition anti-Hindu, and we have the opposition there that's maintaining its stance, saying big fish are being shielded. The BJP president, Nitin Naveen, has accused the opposition of being anti-Hindu and has claimed that it has repeatedly questioned the faith in a Lord Temple. Then we have Yogi Adityanath alleging that the opposition has become anti-India in its bid to oppose the BJP. Hitting back at Shiv Sena UPD chief Uddhav Thackeray, accusing the government of misusing Hindutva and saying those looting Hindus are in power, calling the alleged temple theft an assault to Hindutva.
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0: 5 hours to go for all of DKS's dreams to come true. I'm going to try and get more into the crowds. Here are the pictures, Siddaramaiah. 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
3: 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Unfiltered list of things I saw and observed on the ground.
0: Very special ground report from the line of control. There were some children who've lost limbs in the shelling.
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7: Brought clarity to complex issues of national security and international affairs.
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0: literally go from the man on the outside looking in now to the man on the inside looking out.
1: I think that was one of my biggest drivers to become an astronaut.
0: Iron Man, Kokoro, how does that prepare the body for something with no finish line?
1: I would say it prepares the mind more than it prepares the body. I live right next to NDTV in Greater Kailash in New Delhi.
0: What would the young man in India say if he could see you right now?
1: I'll be up there soon with you.
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6: What seems settled for me is unfinished business. So I rewind, I pause, I reflect, I dig, until what's buried stands up to be counted. Breaking Ground, not just headlines, the meaning behind them. 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
7: The news,
8: Ayush. Since when do we do scripts? Fair point. Picture this, the biggest stage. Floodlights.
7: Wow.
8: 4K.
9: Welcome back. We have breaking news coming in, and it's five-time world champions Brazil that's been knocked out of FIFA. The brilliant Holland has put Norway into the qualifying, and it is Holland there drawing levels with Messi and Mbappe, while Brazil there dumped out after that loss of 2-1. Rika Roy, my colleague, joining us to get us the details as to what really went wrong here. Rika, despite being favourites, did Norway simply outplay Brazil, or were there missed chances and tactical errors?
10: Well, Divya, you see, Brazil was never the favourites to win the trophy when they got into FIFA World Cup. But no one expected really for them to exit this early in the tournament. Now, since 1990, this is the first time that they have not made it to the quarterfinals of the FIFA World Cup. They knocked out because of listless performance, because of some bad tactical decisions by their coach, Carlo Ancelotti. And above all, I would say Erling Haaland's brilliant performance in front of the goal. In fact, the Brazilian players created a lot of space for him to come and score not just once, but twice on the night. Haaland, beat everyone in the box to first slot one into a left corner in the box, and then a brilliant header that saw Norway through to the quarterfinals of the FIFA World Cup. And this has happened after a very, very long time. It's a generational achievement for them. And the Vikings are rowing in the middle of New York, all around the city and also in the stadium.
9: Right, Rika, well, stay with us for more breaking news coming in. And it's US President Donald Trump who's intervened as far as the red card that has now been reversed. And we're talking about Trump's intervention that sparked the World Cup storm at FIFA that has cleared Balogun to face Belgium. So here we have, of course, the United States World Cup campaign took an extraordinary turn when FIFA made that unprecedented decision to suspend Balogun's automatic red card ban, clearing the striker to face Belgium, and that's going to be taking place today.
11: Comme je disais à vos collègues là-bas en interview individuelle, je ne savais pas que dans les bureaux de la FIFA, le 5 juillet correspondait au 1er avril en Europe. 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
9: Rica, the decision to effectively overturn the red card shown to the United States star forward leaves many unanswered questions.
10: Well, the way you see, this is unprecedented. It has never happened in a FIFA World Cup that a head of the state has intervened for a player of his team and asked for a red card to be reversed. Two things here, you know, it brings into questions of conflict of interest, Trump's friendship with Gianni Infantino, and how that has impacted this decision. And also, you know, it violates FIFA's own charter, which says that there cannot be any political intervention in sport. There can be no political intervention in football. And if a country's political leaders are seen intervening, then that country will be banned, absolutely banned from taking part any FIFA activities. So FIFA has violated its own charter in listening to Donald Trump in the middle of the World Cup and you know, ceding to his request to overturn the ban, the red card ban of Balogun. The ban still stays in place, but it is suspended for now. But it could come into effect if he commits this kind of a violation once again. But for now, during the World Cup, this ban, it has been suspended, and it has all been made possible because of that one call that Donald Trump made to Gianni Infantino.
9: Rica, for getting us those details, and also more breaking news coming in, and this is in regard to Cristiano Ronaldo's shocking retirement announcement, breaking the silence on the last World Cup. The Portugal star confirms that this is his last World Cup. The man, known for making history with 146 goals and 232 appearances, has dropped the bomb on what will be his last World Cup match.
12: Diciendo tu pregunta, es disfrutar al máximo posible, que sea el último mundial, que va a ser mi último mundial, y disfrutar día a día. 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Ojalá. Así vosotros estén, me pueden matar un poco más. Intentar matar.
9: And with that, we're slipping into a short break. Back with a whole lot more. Do stay with us.

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7: Watching NDTV 24/7. The hope is that beyond this election, this will be one of the major issues. With multiple challengers in the fray, the TMC also has done a bit of rejig. Remember, this is also a district that has been plagued by communal violence. Come to some of the sabhas that the BJP is also organizing, especially in the villages of West Bengal.
0: When stories have impact.
8: Padmatar Joshi, managing editor and prime time anchor.
0: Then news has influence. The buck stops here with Padmaja Joshi.
7: Your work is being watched by people. You think that you're making an impact in this time. I think that's really a huge validation, very rewarding. And I'm pretty certain that Team NDTV will go from strength to strength.
0: India Inc.'s most respected names chose India Inc.'s best and brightest.
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9: The eminent juries who are here and that itself speaks for the commitment towards highlighting the advantage which India is having. What I am looking for in this is that we should be awarding companies and individuals who have focused not only on growth but also on bringing good governance.
10: Be part of jury and vote on the people, the men, the women, the companies in India who have the right stuff is a great opportunity for us.
0: Who will earn India's top business honors? 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
11: Very special ground report from the line of control. 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
0: He has tracked the pulse of power from Washington to Korea. Witnessed history being made in global capitals and conflict zones.
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0: brought clarity to complex issues of national security and international affairs.
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0: 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The front lines of Kargil, the fury of Operation Sindhu.
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27: Good morning, you're watching NDTV 24/7. I'm Divya Vadva. We have a whole lot lined up for you, including the fate of Dilip Dosanjh's new film that just dropped on Z5 but has been removed. We're talking about the name title of Punjab 95 that changed to Satluj. Now, what's going to happen to that film? We're going to get you details. First, the headlines. Dilip Dosanjh's Satluj, originally titled Punjab 95, has been removed from Z5 in India until further notice shortly after making its long-awaited streaming debut. The film has been put on pause in India after the film received rave reviews from critics and audiences alike. The Ram Mandir Trust is set to hold a crucial meeting that's coming up today. This is amid the donation theft controversy, with all eyes on key decisions that could reshape the trust. The trust is also likely to take that final decision on Champat Rai and Anil Mishra's resignation. And the political battle over the Ram temple theft has intensified. We're talking about the BJP that's called the opposition anti-Hindu, while opposition has maintained its stance, saying big fish are being shielded. The mystery death of a 28-year-old newlywed woman in South Delhi's Lodi colony has sparked allegations of dowry, harassment and murder by her family. And Mumbai is facing severe monsoon chaos as heavy rainfall leads to fatalities. We're talking about widespread waterlogging that's claimed two lives. Two women seriously injured after a large tree collapsed outside a chemist shop in Goregaon in Mumbai.

Let's get to your top story, and that is in regard to Punjab leaders there slamming the ban of Diljit Dosanjh's film that's been renamed Satluj. Now, it is, of course, the reaction coming about from leaders of the opposition saying this is an assault on the freedom of expression. Badal has also went ahead and said that this is not a mere censorship. Punjab's MP there speaking on the Satluj documented Punjab's killing fields, and that is the objection they have to remember that what the makers of the film had earlier said is that 127 cuts were being sought by the certification board as far as the film industry is concerned. But it was Diljit Dosanjh who took to social media and said that there were no cuts made, and the only change that was made was to its title. This is after years and years of delays and controversy that the film, the long-awaited film of the superstar Diljit Dosanjh, and that film that was to be titled Punjab 95, was dropped on Zee5 under a new name. Now, this

has been taken down from the streaming platform in India, confirming the development was ZEE5, sharing an official statement on Instagram, thanking viewers for the overwhelming response that the film received following its release. The platform says that they are committed to bringing the film back and maintaining integrity of art, and politics has also broken out over that very move, with Akali Dal chief Sukhbir Badal there calling it an assault on collective memory.

0: And switching tracks now to Uttar Pradesh. Now, it is the trust of the Ayodhya's Ram Temple that will be holding a very crucial meeting that's coming up today regarding the alleged donation embezzlement. The resignations of the General Secretary, Champat Rai, and the trustee, Anil Mishra, are expected to be discussed. The meeting will review the interim SIT findings and plan for a new administrative structure, including a potential CEO appointment. Financial statements for the year 25-26 will be presented for approval. Two parallel investigations, one by an SIT and another by the police, are ongoing into the allegations that are being made.
1: बजे बैठक है
2: मंदिर में मंदिर में मंदिर परिसर मंदिर परिसर में हो नित्य गोपाल दास जी करेंगे.
0: And when we talk about the Chanda Chori, the donation counting process that's taken place at the Ayodhya Ram Temple has been overhauled now. Following the recent scandal that is in regard to the donations, that's raised serious questions over the handling of the offerings at the temple. Now, the authorities have introduced a series of stricter protocols inside the cash counting room aimed at improving transparency and tightening the oversight. From changes in how, you know, the currency is counted to enhanced surveillance and tighter staff monitoring as well. And this includes, of course, the new changes as far as bathroom visits are concerned as well. Here's a look at the new rules that are now in place.

0: At the Ayodhya Ram Temple, in the wake of the donation scandal, the donation counting room is working under a new set of rules. The changes have come weeks after the scandal inside the temple's cash counting section put the entire donation process under scrutiny. The first change is prominently visible. Notes are no longer counted on tables and chairs. Instead, employees now sit on mattresses and plywood sheets spread across the floor. Talking during counting hours has been banned. Employees are no longer allowed to converse with each other while notes are being counted. Even a trip to the washroom is no longer routine. Any employee found going to the bathroom repeatedly will now be monitored. Prolonged breaks are also discouraged. Sitting for long periods in the canteen is no longer permitted. One thing, however, has not changed. Counting staff continue to wear the same dark blue uniforms as before. Overhead, the entire counting room now falls under strict CCTV surveillance. And it isn't only the counting staff being watched. Even those posted in the monitoring room are not allowed to leave their seats while on duty. According to sources, the message behind the move is clear: to ensure complete transparency in the counting of donations and to make sure an incident like this is never repeated. For the lakhs of devotees who send in their offerings, faith has never been in question. But for those tasked with counting it, every rupee is now being watched more closely than ever before. With Mukesh Singh Sengar in Ayodhya, Bureau Report, NDTV.
1: Now, the political battle over the Ram Temple, a theft that's only intensifying, the BJP and the opposition parties have traded sharp accusations over the Chanda Chori. The BJP has called the opposition anti-Hindu, and we have the opposition there that's maintaining its stance, saying big fish are being shielded. The BJP president, Nitin Abin, has accused the opposition of being anti-Hindu and has claimed that it has repeatedly questioned the faith in a Lord temple. And we have Yogi Adityanath alleging that the opposition has become anti-India in its bid to oppose the BJP. Hitting back at Shiv Sena UPD chief Uddhav Thackeray, accusing the government of misusing Hindutva and saying those looting Hindus are in power, calling the alleged temple theft

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0: literally go from the man on the outside looking in now to the man on the inside looking out.
1: I think that was one of my biggest drivers to become an astronaut.
0: Iron Man, Kokoro, how does that prepare the body for something with no finish line?
1: I would say it prepares the mind more than it prepares the body. I live right next to NDTV in Greater Kailash in New Delhi.
0: What would the young man in India say if he could see you right now?
1: I'll be up there soon with you.
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5: 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And it's a very judicious mix of people to choose from. My compliments to the team.
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6: What seems settled for me is unfinished business. So I rewind, I pause, I reflect, I dig, until what's buried stands up to be counted. Breaking Ground, not just headlines, the meaning behind them. 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
7: 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Ayush, since when do we do scripts?
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2: Without a hook, no way. The message is clear. It's 2026. You've got to be real in a world of reels. You've got to be original in a world where everything seems generated.
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10: NDTV 24/7. The hope is that beyond this election, this will be one of the major issues. With multiple challengers in the fray, the TMC also has done a bit of rejig. Remember, this is also a district that has been plagued by communal violence. Come to some of the sabhas that the BJP is also organizing, especially in the villages of West Bengal.
3: When stories have impact.
11: Padmatar Joshi, managing editor and prime time anchor.
3: Then
12: welcome back. We have breaking news coming in, and it's five-time world champions Brazil that's been knocked out of FIFA. The brilliant Holland has put Norway into the qualifying, and it is Holland there drawing levels with Messi and Mbappe, while Brazil there dumped out after that loss of 2-1. Rika Roy, my colleague, joining us to get us the details as to what really went wrong here. Rika, despite being favourites, did Norway simply outplay Brazil, or were there missed chances and tactical errors?
13: Well, Divya, you see, Brazil was never the favourites to win the trophy when they got into FIFA World Cup. But no one expected really for them to exit this early in the tournament. Now, since 1990, this is the first time that they have not made it to the quarterfinals of the FIFA World Cup. They knocked out because of listless performance, because of some bad tactical decisions by their coach Carlo Ancelotti, and above all, I would say Erling Haaland's brilliant performance in front of the goal. In fact, the Brazilian players created a lot of space for him to come and score, not just once but twice on the night. Haaland beat everyone in the box to first slot one into a left corner in the box, and then a brilliant header that saw Norway through to the quarterfinals of the FIFA World Cup. And this has happened after a very, very long time. It's a generational achievement for them. And the Vikings are rowing in the middle of New York, all around the city and also in the stadium.
12: Right, Rika, well, stay with us for more breaking news coming in. And it's US President Donald Trump who's intervened as far as the red card that has now been reversed. And we're talking about Trump's intervention that sparked the World Cup storm at FIFA, that has cleared Balogun to face Belgium. So here we have, of course, the United States World Cup campaign took an extraordinary turn when FIFA made that unprecedented decision.

0: decision to suspend Balogun's automatic red card ban, clearing the striker to face Belgium, and that's going to be taking place today.
1: Comme je disais à vos collègues là-bas en interview individuelle, je ne savais pas que dans les bureaux de la FIFA, le 5 juillet correspondait au 1er avril en Europe. 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
0: Rica, the decision to effectively overturn the red card shown to the United States star forward leaves many unanswered questions.
2: Well, the way you see, this is unprecedented. It has never happened in a FIFA World Cup that a head of the state has intervened for a player of his team and ask for a red card to be reversed. Two things here, you know, it brings into questions of conflict of interest, Trump's friendship with Gianni Infantino, and how that has impacted this decision. And also, you know, it violates FIFA's own charter, which says that there cannot be any political intervention in sport. There can be no political intervention in football. And if a country's political leaders are seen intervening, then that country will be banned, absolutely banned from taking part any FIFA activities. So FIFA has violated its own charter in listening to Donald Trump in the middle of the World Cup and, you know, ceding to his request to overturn the ban, the red card ban of Balogun. The ban still stays in place, but it is suspended for now. But it could come into effect if he commits this kind of a violation once again. But for now, during the World Cup, this ban, it has been suspended, and it has all been made possible because of that one call that Donald Trump made to Gianni Infantino.
0: Rica, for getting us those details, and also more breaking news coming in, and this is in regard to Cristiano Ronaldo's shocking retirement announcement, breaking the silence on the last World Cup. The Portugal star confirms that this is his last World Cup. The man, known for making history with 146 goals and 232 appearances, has dropped the bomb on what will be his last World Cup match.
3: Diciendo tu pregunta, es disfrutar el máximo posible, que sea el último mundial, que va a ser mi último mundial, y disfrutar día a día. 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Así vosotros estén, me pueden matar un poco más. Intentar matar.
0: And with that, we're slipping into a short break. Back with a whole lot more. Do stay with us.

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2: The eminent juries who are here, and that itself speaks for the commitment towards highlighting the advantage which India is having. What I am looking for in this is that we should be awarding companies and individuals who have focused not only on growth but also on bringing good governance.
3: Be part of jury and vote on the people, the men, the women, the companies in India who have the right stuff is a great opportunity for us.
0: Who will earn India's top business honors? 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
8: 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Unfiltered list of things I saw and observed on the ground.
4: Very special ground report from the line of control. There were some children who've lost limbs in the shelling.
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0: He has tracked the pulse of power from Washington to Korea. Witnessed history being made in global capitals and conflict zones.
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0: brought clarity to complex issues of national security and international affairs.
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0: literally go from the man on the outside looking in now to the man on the inside looking out.
1: I think that was one of my biggest drivers to become an astronaut.
0: Iron Man, Kokoro, how does that prepare the body for something with no finish line?
1: I would say it prepares the mind more than it prepares the body. I live right next to NDTV in Greater Kailash in New Delhi.
0: What would the young man in India say if he could see you right now?
1: I'll be up there soon with you.
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5: 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My compliments to the team.
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6: What seems settled for me is unfinished business. So I rewind, I pause, I reflect, I dig, until what's buried stands up to be counted. Breaking.
7: Very good morning, you're watching NDTV 24/7. I'm Divya Vatwa. We have a whole lot lined up for you, including the film of Diljit Dosanjh that finally dropped on Z5 has now been removed again. We're going to get you details of the film that was a change as far as the title is concerned, but also why have they finally removed the film within 24 hours of dropping that film. We're going to get you those details. First, the headlines. Diljit Dosanjh's Satluj, originally titled as Punjab 95, has been removed from Z5 in India until further notice. Shortly after making its long-awaited streaming debut, the film has now been put on pause in India after the film received rave reviews and critics as well. This is from critics, from the audience as well. But here now, the film is hanging in balance as far as the fate of the film is concerned. The Ram Mandir Trust is set to hold a crucial meeting amid the donation theft controversy, with all eyes on key decisions that could reshape the trust. The trust is also likely to take a final decision on Champat Rai and Anil Mishra's resignation. Ram temple theft has intensified. We're talking about the Ram temple theft that has now, as far as the political war of words is concerned, the BJP is calling the opposition anti-Hindu. The opposition is maintaining a stand, saying they're big fish that are being shielded. And the mystery death of a 28-year-old newly married woman in South Delhi's Lodi colony has sparked allegations of dowry harassment and murder by her family. Mumbai is facing severe monsoon chaos as heavy rainfall leads to fatalities and there is widespread waterlogging that's being reported. And after the insistence of Donald Trump, the US president, now a red card has been reversed. This is after Donald Trump's interference in the FIFA World Cup. It's Balogun who is to play against Belgium in the match coming up tonight. Let's just start with breaking news coming in. It's the Prime Minister paying a tribute to Dr. Shyama Prasad Mukherjee on the occasion of his 125th birth anniversary, calling him the legacy of national unity, hailing his selfless service and devoting his life to India. Prime Minister Modi has said that he's inspired generations. Today marks the 125th birth anniversary of Dr. Shyama Prasad Mukherjee, known for nationalism, selfless service, whose life remains a timeless example of courage and unwavering commitment to Ma Bharati. Few leaders in modern India embody the seamless confluence of intellect, of public service and moral conviction. This is moral conviction as profoundly as Dr. Mukherjee. We have Akhilesh, my colleague, joining us in order to get us details. Well, Akhilesh, while yesterday, you know, we saw that it was his statue that was vandalized yesterday in Kolkata before

0: wanted that West Bengal remains part of India. And that's why we recall that on 20th June, Prime Minister Narendra Modi had gone to Kolkata and West Bengal Foundation Day was celebrated. Today also, on his 125th birth anniversary, Home Minister Amit Shah is in Kolkata and Party President Nitin Naveen is in Jammu. So all these are symbolic in the sense that Shyam Prasad Mukherjee, who breathed his last in Jammu and Kashmir, who was against Article 370, and the Modi government in 2019 had repealed Article 370. It was a tribute to Dr. Shyam Prasad Mukherjee. Prime Minister Narendra Modi also mentioned that how, on a personal anecdote, that Sindri plant was a brainchild of Dr. Shyam Prasad Mukherjee when he was the industry minister in the first cabinet of Pandit Jawaharlal Nehru. But the Sindri plant. So it's a personal tribute to Dr. Shyam Prasad Mukherjee. Also, what Ashish Gandhi has mentioned. And he also talked about how Dr. Shyam Mukherjee contributed in building the modern India, and his principles were always, you know, very strong. Though he was part of Nehru's first cabinet, but despite that, he opposed the first amendment which was brought by Nehru's government, which was against the freedom of speech, because he believed that it was going to send a strong and dangerous message. And that's why after many years, when Indira Gandhi imposed emergency, Dr. Shyam Prasad Mukherjee's words came true. So all these points are mentioned, and BJP, of course, has its foundation because of Dr. Shyam Prasad Mukherjee, and that's why President Modi has written this very emotional piece today.
1: Right, Akhilesh, thank you so much for joining us with those details. Moving on now to the monsoon year. Breaking news coming in of six people who have died after a building has collapsed in Mumbai. This deadly collapse is exposing the civic failures. Another day, another killer tragedy. The mayor has visited the families of those grieving and searching. As far as the survivors are concerned, that search is continuing. So six people have died in the monsoon fury, and that is because of the incessant rainfall that we've seen in the financial capital. And it is the mayor, Ritu Tavre, who has met with the families of those who are grieving for their loved ones. However, the search for the ones missing continues. We're talking six as far as the death toll in this, you know, tragedy that's unfolded. But there have been other deaths as well that have taken place because of the monsoon fury in this financial capital of the country.
2: छह लोगों की एक साथ मौत होना यह दिखाता है कि मुंबई महानगर पालिका का प्रशासन कितना बड़ा गैर जिम्मेदाराना है और लापरवाह है. इसका कौन देगा जवाब कि इन मौतों का जिम्मेदार कौन है?
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1: Abhishek Awasthi, my colleague, joining us from Mumbai, from the spot where this building has collapsed. Abhishek, to put it in perspective, take us through, which is this area in Mumbai? How populated is it? And, you know, we're talking about, you know, this is not the only incident that is coming to light. There have been multiple incidents, you know, with a man who yesterday, an elderly man who was just about to inaugurate a shop in the Kurla area in Mumbai, who died because a tree fell on him while he was, you know, just exiting his shop. Talk us through, you know, what really caused this incident in the first place. We're talking about the monsoon fury really playing out with more and more showers that are expected and perhaps more such untoward incidents.
4: See, definitely we are present at the spot, and I would like to show you behind me. You can clearly see, you know, this is ground plus two structure, and in fact two, three structures suddenly yesterday night collapsed due to heavy rainfall. And around six lives have been lost, out of which five are children and one is a woman. And you can clearly understand the topography of this area. It is very congested, and more importantly, to understand how these permission was given to these such illegal structures, because what we are coming to know that these were illegal structure, and after, you know, this 3 to 4 which already have collapsed, which can clearly see in the visual. Next to them are other structures, and how safe are that they, you know, you can understand. But definitely, as the alert continues, one after the other incidences we are reporting.

0: Shooting continuously. Yesterday, this was a massive one, taking 6 lives. And before that, a tree collapsed in Kurla. And before that, we have seen how, due to manhole, a person in Sakinaka area had succumbed to the injuries. And at the same time, several incidences have been reported. And there is also, late night, Ritu Tavade visited the families of the deceased at the nearby
1: What hospital. Are the authorities, Abhishek, really saying on the matter? Because it's very crucial, because, you know, this is, you know, causing a lot of stress, a lot of worry and a lot of concern amongst Mumbaikers. We're talking about a whole building that's collapsed, 6 people have died, and the search continues for those perhaps who are missing.
0: No. As far as the rescue operation is concerned, it is over since last night, and no further people are trapped currently. What is the challenge is to clear out this debris, which will be done in a few hours from now, because fire brigade and BMC officials are on ground, and rescue operation to remove those who are trapped is concluded overnight. But at the same time, as we were talking about how the measures been taken by the BMC, definitely BMC is on alert mode amid the red alert, which is being predicted by Mumbai, by the IMD. So definitely 1916 is an emergency number that has been provided in certain situations like tree collapse, house collapse, and it is expected today also heavy rainfall with strong winds, which can cause further damages into these prone areas. Like, these are the illegal structure, you know. Now the next to it, in the nearby area, you can clearly see those structures still persist, and those are at risk at this given point of time. Who is responsible for this is something that an investigation will take place, and things will come out. Back to you.
1: Very, very tragic there as to the situation that's, you know, panning out because of the monsoon fury. Thank you so much, Abhishek, for getting us those details. Now, the monsoon mayhem in Maharashtra continues as the apathy angle, as far as, you know, that has claimed another life as far as the maximum city is concerned. Lives have been lost. Protesters have had their feelings hurt, and schools and colleges have been shut amid the heavy downpour. Now, there has been repeated tree collapses and these incidences that have taken place in Mumbai, injuring 2 women in the Goregaon area and claiming the life of a 63-year-old Yunus Sheikh in Kurla. He was about to inaugurate his shop. This is a new shop that he'd taken. Work was going on, preparations were taking place, and before he could open that shop, he came under a tree, this tree that collapsed and claimed his life. Amid incessant rain, Indian Met Office has in fact issued rain alerts for the next 3 days, predicting heavy to very heavy showers between now and day after. Monsoon fury begins, in fact, continues to batter large parts of the country, bringing heavy rain, widespread waterlogging, traffic chaos and flood-like conditions. From disrupted transport to rising rivers, authorities remain on high alert as relentless showers continue across several states. Amid rising flood waters is, in fact, in Chhattisgarh, 14 labourers have been safely rescued. This is following a joint operation by local authorities by using ropes. The stranded labourers were living in a makeshift shed where a bridge construction was underway. Severe waterlogging has also been, you know, affecting parts. These are several parts of Chhattisgarh's Raipur area, the Raipur district, following overnight rainfall as well. And of course, we have seen the monsoon fury play out in the adjoining state, not just Maharashtra, but Gujarat as well. Rain lashed across Navsari district with showers that reportedly, in fact, they were reported from various talukas. And this is what we have witnessed. Over 2.5 inches of rainfall, continuous heavy rain for the 3rd consecutive day. That's led to waterlogging of the national highway services in the city. Now, let's just go back to Maharashtra. And in Pune, a building safety wall collapsed due to heavy rain, which left 2 people injured. These are 2 workers who were working in the area. Fire officials reached the spot quickly and started with rescue operations. Then in Palghar, this is again Maharashtra, heavy waterlogging continues. and this is following continuous rainfall that is

It's being reported commuters are facing severe inconveniences as they wade through heavily inundated roads. And amid incessant rainfall across Delhi NCR, and we're talking about the Delhi-Lucknow road in Hapur that has witnessed severe waterlogging that's caused major traffic disruptions.

0: Break news coming in of Diljit Dosanjh's first reaction when it comes to the ban of his film Satluj. So he's gone ahead and said that I challenge the darkness. Diljit Dosanjh breaking his silence, drawing parallels there, saying it has met the same fate as Khalra. Now, do remember that yesterday is when Diljit Dosanjh had said that nothing's changed about the film except for its title, from Punjab 95 to Satluj. We have Abira, my colleague, joining us, and Ghazali joining us as well. Ghazali, over to you first. The streaming platform Z5 has officially removed the film from availability in India, citing undisclosed current developments. We've had political reactions coming about as well. Sukhbir Badal there saying that this is not mere censorship, it's an assault on our collective memory, the truth and freedom of expression. But talk us through, you know, what Diljit Dosanjh is saying, because at first he said the only thing that's changed about the film is its title, everything else remains intact. And now today he's, drawing comparisons and making comparisons to the fate of other such films.
1: See, Abira will likely draw more attention to the fact that there is no clarity that why it has been dropped. First, it was released, first 3 years of delay before the movie was released with a changed title, with a changed name. And now after release, a couple of hours after the release in India, Z5 has removed it. And certainly it has sort of evoked strong reactions from Punjab, and more reactions will emerge today, because this is one of the darkest chapters in Punjab's history. The militancy period and how the state and the police reacted to it, the police excesses, and Jaswant Khalra's struggle, a common banker from the border state, from the border areas of Punjab, from Tarntaran, how he took out this entire struggle to document the forced disappearances of the people who were killed in the name of fake encounter. Now, this is one of the darkest chapters of Punjab's history, and all the political parties, at least the traditional parties, be it the Akali Dal, be it the Congress, the sole blame lies on the Congress government back then, which was in center, and back in 1992 when the state government had Congress in power, perhaps they were responsible for pushing such cops. And even after the militancy period was over in Punjab, the responsible cops were given plum positions. So it is going to evoke more reactions from the victims and from the political parties as well.
0: Political parties there, of course, Sukhbir Singh Badal there saying that Punjab deserves to confront its past with honesty and not suppression. We have Abira, our colleague, as well. Abira, take us through what is being said by the filmmakers, and more importantly, its star, Diljit Dosanjh.
2: Diljit Dosanjh, we know, took on social media the moment it was announced that C5 announced that the film has been taken off the OTT platform, and he posted on social media saying, "I challenge the darkness." It's something, a quote that Shaheed Jaswant Singh Khalra ji had said, and he has also said that Satluj had the same fate that Jaswant Khalra ji had. That's what he posted. Z5 in his statement have said that they are overwhelmed by the response of the fans and how people are loving the film. They still stand by the film, but they have not given any reasons for why it has been taken off. It has been taken off the OTT platform in India, while others, fans can watch it in other parts, other countries.
0: Yesterday, Diljit Dosanjh said that 127 cuts were being demanded by the censor board, but none of that was, and there were no changes to the film except for its name. Were there any changes made to the film?
2: No, absolutely not. Hani Dehran, who is the director of the film, was very clear. We will not even take one cut. So that's the reason it took 3 years for it to even come on an OTT platform, because the filmmakers refused even a single cut. 120 plus cuts. We have to remember there were more than 120 cuts that were suggested by CBFC, and that's why the film never released in theatres. It's been 3 years, but finally it released on OTT. Like Diljit Dosanjh took on social media and said, this is an uncut film, nothing has been cut, but just the name has been changed from Punjab 95 to Satluj. That's the only change that has been done. And people who got to watch it, watch the uncut version.
0: And Ghazali for getting us those details. Now, it's been years, like, you know, Abira was mentioning, three to be precise, since the controversy and this long-awaited film Punjab 95 that finally dropped on Z5 under a new title. It has now been taken down by the streaming platform, confirming the development, sharing that official statement on Instagram, thanking viewers for that overwhelming response that the film has received. Following its release, the platform said that they're committed to bringing the film back and maintaining integrity of art politics that has also broken out over the move, with the Akali Dal chief Sukhbir Badal calling it an assault on collective memory. Coming in out of Tamil Nadu is Udayanidhi's talent. They're raining fire on Vijay's government, saying people will topple this new government, and political drama inside the assembly. As far as the chief minister's speech is concerned, they're like movies. Udayanidhi's talent, they're saying people will decide the fate of Vijay's government, accusing TVK of running on reels, saying they haven't introduced a single new scheme, but instead continuing on schemes that have been introduced by the DMK. Let's listen in to Udayanidhi's talent.
3: எதுக்கு எடுத்தாலும் திமுகவும் அதிமுகவும் கூட்டணி சேர முயற்சி பண்ணாங்க. டெய்லி காலையில் எழுந்திரிச்சோன்னே இதுதான் அவங்களுக்கு டைலாக்கு. அது மட்டும் இல்லை, இன்றைக்கி அவங்க ஆட்சியை கவிழ்க்க நாம் 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
0: Vijay, my colleague, joining us to get us details. Well, we just heard Udayanidhi Stalin there speaking about how speeches made by the new chief minister sound like movies, because that's the career that, you know, he's been part of. He's also said that TVK is only running on reels and they really haven't introduced any new schemes. Is that right?
4: Divya, since it's been only 1 month since TVK formed the government, but the war of words has intensified between DMK and TVK. As far as TVK is concerned, they allege that DMK is trying to poach TVK MLAs to topple the TVK government. Even we saw recently 8 arrests have been made on this case, and even former Minister V. Senthil Balaji and his brother Ashok Kumar has been summoned. So for which only Udayanidhi Stalin has responded, saying that the DMK is not trying to poach TVK MLAs. He said DMK is not doing any sort of conspiracies to topple the TVK government, but people themselves will topple the TVK government, as they can't bear this government anymore. In this context only, Udayanidhi Stalin questioned. It's been more than 1 month, but TVK hasn't introduced any sort of schemes, but they are still blaming ADMK and DMK tried to form the government after 2026 election results, but those are all not true. This is what Udayanidhi Stalin had given a response, and also he cited the Tamil Nadu Assembly session which recently concluded, which 2 weeks back it concluded, where he also criticized it looks like not Tamil Nadu Assembly session, it looks like some sort of shooting spot where Chief Minister is coming up with many punched dialogues, but he's not responding to any questions properly. So in this way only Udayanidhi Stalin has criticized, but TVK says they are very much focusing on people welfare activities, but DMK and other opposition parties are trying to divert the attention of people. And also they accuse DMK, saying that DMK is trying to poach TVK MLAs and trying to topple this government, Divya.
0: It's being made by MK Stalin and now also his son Udayanidhi Stalin in regard to the fate of the TVK party. Moving on to more news. There's yet another case of alleged death by dowry that has been reported from the national capital. A 28-year-old newly married woman, she hadn't even been married for 3 months, identified as Akriti, was found dead after allegedly falling from the third floor of an NDMC flat in Delhi's Palika Kunj. under the Lodi Colony police station limits. While the police are investigating all angles and have initiated a magisterial inquiry, the woman's family has alleged that she was being harassed over dowry and has rejected the claims of it being a suicide, claiming it a case of dowry death. The investigation is ongoing. The exact circumstances surrounding her death are yet to be established, but leaving many questions unanswered. Akhil, my colleague, joining us in order to get us details on this. Akhil, take us through, you know, questions being raised as to what was she doing in the area, because that's not where she lived. She fell from the third floor, but there were no blood stains, you know, where she was found. How was she found? And so on and so forth. Talk us through what are the questions that are being raised, particularly by the family members of Akriti.
5: Well, absolutely, Divya. You see, initially what we have seen, that a 28-year-old young lady was found in Lodi Colony area. But actually, if you see, she is a resident of South Delhi area, Pushpihar area. So how did she reach over there? And approximately at a distance, which is approximately 10 kilometers away from her residence. So first question is that who took Akriti there? And right now, the police team is investigating on those lines. Police team is investigating the call logs of her husband as well as the other family members, that who was the person who took her over there, because that was not her residence. How did she reach at the very residence in Lodi Colony area? And the second question, which is very significant in this case, because earlier what we have seen, that in just within a span of 1 or 2 months, what we have seen, that there was a Usha Sharma case, another similar case in Greater Noida, which is the Deepika Naga case. And now what we are witnessing, that this is a third case. So right now the police team is investigating from the angle as well, that when the body was found from the ground zero, at that point in time, there was no injury marks. There were no blood stains found on the body. There were no fractured bones. There were no broken necks. So these were the elements that the police team is looking into it. So right now there are several theories which has been appended into it, that if there was no blood, whether she was poisoned or not, whether she was strangulated or not. So from all these angles, if you see, the Delhi police team is investigating this case.
0: Right, and the fact that she had celebrated with her office people because she had just resumed work, raising questions as that's the very day that she was found dead. How could she be taking her life if she was also celebrating on that very same day? Thank you so much, Akhil, for getting us those details. With that, we're slipping into a short break.

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12: 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With multiple challengers in the fray, the TMC also has done a bit of rejig. Remember, this is also a district that has been plagued by communal violence. Come to some of the sabhas that the BJP is also organizing, especially in the villages of West Bengal.
4: When stories have impact.
13: Padmatar Joshi, managing editor and prime time anchor.
4: 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The buck stops here with Padmaja Joshi.
12: Your work is being watched by people. You think that you're making an impact in this time. I think that's really a huge validation, very rewarding, and I'm pretty certain that Team NDTV will go from strength to strength.
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31: 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Let's get it. Hello and welcome to a brand new show. I am your host Mayank Chaudhary and this is Limelight.
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5: These kind of awards and jury lineup. You are truly giving it the right weightage.
33: I think it's heartening to see talent that there is in across India Inc.
34: We should be awarding companies and individuals.
35: Yesterday, the resignations of General Secretary Champat Rai and Trustee Anil Mishra are expected to be discussed. The meeting will review interim SIT findings and a plan for a new administrative structure, including a potential CEO's appointment as well. The financial statements of 25-26 will be presented for approval. Two parallel investigations, one by an SIT and another by police, however, are ongoing into the allegations that are being made.
36: इतना काम किया है संगठन ने कि यही नहीं किया अयोध्या में किया उज्जैन में किया और वाराणसी में किया इतने लोग आने लगे कि कमरे बड़े महंगे जाने लगे रिक्शे वालों का काम चल गया सारे लोगों का काम बना है बड़े उत्साह की बात जो कसर होगी फैसले के बाद आगे जो बाकी है उस और हो जाएगी
35: Now the political battle over the Ram Temple theft has intensified. The BJP and the opposition parties are trading sharp accusations over the Chanda Chori. The BJP has called the opposition anti-Hindu, while the opposition has maintained its stance, saying big fish are being shielded. Then we also have Nitin Abin, the BJP president, who has accused the opposition of being anti-Hindu, claiming that it has repeatedly questioned the faith in Lord Ram. Then we also have Yogi Adityanath alleging that the opposition has become anti-Indian, his bid basically to oppose the BJP. Hitting back is Uddhav Thackeray accusing the government of misusing Hindutva and saying that those looting Hindus are in power, calling the alleged temple theft an insult.
37: ये वे लोग हैं जिनकी अपनी कोई विचारधारा नहीं भारत का विरोध करना भाजपा का विरोध करते करते कब वे भारत का विरोध करेंगे कोई पता नहीं उनकी दैनिक दिनचर्या का हिस्सा है वे निरंतर इसके साथ लगे रहते हैं वे लगातार इन कर्मों के साथ जुड़े हुए हैं उनकी आस्था तबाहत नहीं होती है जब बाबरी ढांचे का समर्थन वे लोग करते हैं तब भारत की आस्था की चिंता उनको नहीं होती है जब वह भारत के मानबिंदों का अपमान करते हैं
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13: 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With multiple challengers in the fray, the TMC also has done a bit of rejig. Remember, this is also a district that has been plagued by communal violence. Come to some of the sabhas that the BJP is also organizing, especially in the villages of West Bengal.
4: When stories have impact.
14: Padmatar Joshi, managing editor and prime time anchor.
4: Then news has influence. The buck stops here with Padmaja Joshi.
13: Your work is being watched by people. You think that you're making an impact in this time. I think that's really a huge validation, very rewarding, and I'm pretty certain that Team NDTV will go from strength to strength.
15: Where the software engineer meets the gifted content writer to create the big dream. The world comes together at Sharda University.
4: India Inc.'s most respected names chose India Inc.'s best and brightest.
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22: 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Unfiltered list of things I saw and observed on the ground.
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0: Big news coming in the final journey of Iran's late Supreme Leader Ayatollah Khamenei is now underway in Tehran, with thousands and thousands of people gathering in the capital for these 3-day-long ceremony. Dressed in black, crowds move towards the main venue carrying banners and flags in tribute, with chants of no compromise, no surrender, only revenge also echoing through the gathering. Senior members of the IRGC were also present. It is the absence of one of the figures that is drawing attention, and that is Mujtaba Khamenei, who has reportedly stayed away due to security concerns. As Iran prepares for one of the largest gatherings in its recent history, the main procession is this 10-kilometer-long route that is cutting through the heart of the capital, with the coffin that will be moved from the Imam to the Azadi Square. Let's listen in.
1: جهان چرا زنده است یه جزیره کودک خوران.
0: Well, we have Vishal, my colleague, joining us. Vishal, you know, we are seeing the large crowds that have gotten onto the streets of Iran over the last 3 days, but also take us to, you know, the reason why Mujtaba Khamenei remains absent.
2: Well, the reason is pretty clear. These are security concerns that we're talking about here. It's been months that, actually more than a year since Mujtaba Khamenei was seen publicly. He's been releasing some statements now and then, but mostly from the close quarters, from the, you know, underground bunkers or wherever he's holed up in. Many reports indicate he's severely injured, severely disfigured, and that could also be one of the reasons why he's not able to make it to the funeral, because, you know, all eyes are on him. As to, from both the sides, US and Iran are both trying to track him. They have not been able to do so far. Israel almost tracked him down, but not to the full extent. So these concerns would have, you know, led him to not be present at this huge congregation. Some estimates indicate that at least 10 million people could be thronging to Tehran and rest of the areas when the funeral happens. And it's a 5-day affair. It's a huge affair. Many estimates also indicate that this will be the biggest mass gathering of people ever recorded in history. So it's a huge event, and Iran is also trying to show that it is standing its ground, and it's come out winning in the war.
0: Right, Vishal, thank you so much for getting us those details. Now, the final journey as far as Iran's late Supreme Leader is concerned is underway in Tehran. And like Vishal was mentioning, that we're expecting millions of people in the capital for this ceremony. Dressed in black, crowds move towards the main venue carrying banners and flags in tribute. And the chants that are, you know, echoing on the streets of Tehran includes revenge, and that is what people are demanding for the death of their leader. Now, senior members we have of the IRGC that are there as well. And as Iran prepares for one of the largest gatherings, the main procession, as we do know, is very long. It's a 10-kilometer route that's cutting through the capital's heart. And with that, we're slipping into a short break. News and updates will continue on the other side. Do stay with us.

0: ये तो है इसकी खास बात।
1: वाओ मामा, क्या स्वाद है।
0: अरे मेरे राजा।
2: सबका राजा आर्थर मसाला।
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0: What seems settled for me is unfinished business. So I rewind, I pause, I reflect, I dig, until what's buried stands up to be counted. Breaking ground, not just headlines, the meaning behind them. This is Breaking Ground with me, Vedika Sood.
1: Meetha ya namkeen, chahe jaise khao, 100% suji se bani, are pure vermicelli, swadisht, sehatmand, har roz.
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4: The hope is that beyond this election, this will be one of the major issues.
5: With multiple challengers in the fray, the TMC also has done a bit of rejig.
4: Remember, this is also a district that has been plagued by communal violence. Come to some of the sabhas that the BJP is also organizing, especially in the villages of West Bengal.
2: When stories have impact.
6: Padmasar Joshi, managing editor and prime time anchor.
2: Then news has influence. The buck stops here with Padmaja Joshi.
4: Your work is being watched by people. You think that you're making an impact in this time. I think that's really a huge validation, very rewarding, and I'm pretty certain that Team NDTV will go from strength to strength.
7: India Inc.'s most respected names chose India Inc.'s best and brightest.
8: These kind of awards and jury lineup, you are truly giving it the right weightage.
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8: Be part of the jury and vote on the people, the men, the women, the companies in India who have the right stuff is a great opportunity for us.
7: Who will earn India's top business honours? 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
10: Were knocked out of the World Cup with a 2-1 loss to Norway. He said that he tried and it all started at this very stadium, the MetLife Stadium, and it's finishing here. It is now over. Rika, my colleague, joining us in order to get us more on this. Rika, this marks another heartbreaking exit after Ronaldo. Here we have another announcement, another retirement that's been made public.
11: That's right, and he came into the World Cup injured. He's been suffering from an injury for a very long time, but coach of the Brazilian team, Carlo Ancelotti, preferred to have Neymar in the side, not only as a player, but also as an inspiration. Most of the junior players actually look

0: up to Neymar, who has for long been one of those most talked about Brazilian players. 2014, when the tournament happened in South America, he was a poster boy, but he had to endure a very, very painful exit after he had vertebra fracture. Since then, Neymar's career, as great as it has been for club football, with a record 220 million euro transfer to Paris Saint-Germain, where he has netted over 100 goals. But his Brazil career in the World Cups have, really failed to flatter. He's scored less than 10 goals. I believe he scored 9 goals for Brazil in the World Cups. And that's not according to Neymar's standard. Today, he netted a penalty. But at the end of the day, Brazil were knocked out of the FIFA World Cup after some fantastic performances put together by the Norway team and debutant at this World Cup, Erling Haaland. Neymar probably thought that he was done and no more football for him. He still remains a club great, but so far as Brazil is concerned, he has really underachieved.
1: His involvement in football and whether he takes on the role of a coach or what comes next for him. We will keep tracking that story and coming back to you for more on that. For now, it's an end on this edition. News and updates will continue on the other side. Thank you for your time.

0: What seems settled for me is unfinished business. So I rewind, I pause, I reflect, I dig, until what's buried stands up to be counted. Breaking ground, not just headlines, the meaning behind them. This is Breaking Ground with me, Vedika Sood.
1: Meetha ya namkeen, chahe jaise khao, 100% suji se bani, are pure vermicelli, swadisht, sehatmand, har roz.
2: From the newsroom, to the studio, to the thick of political action.
3: You're watching NDTV 24/7. The hope is that beyond this election, this will be one of the major issues. With multiple challengers in the fray, the TMC also has done a bit of DJ. Remember, this is also a district that has been plagued by communal violence. Come to some of the sabhas that the BJP is also organizing, especially in the villages of West Bengal.
2: When stories have impact,

0: Badminton Chelsea, managing editor and primetime anchor.
1: The news has influence. The buck stops here with Padmaja Joshi.
2: Your work is being watched by people. You think that you're making an impact in this time. I think that's really a huge validation, very rewarding. And I'm pretty certain that Team Any TV will go from strength to strength.
1: India Inc.'s most respected names chose India Inc.'s best and brightest.
3: These kind of awards and jury lineup, you are truly giving it the right weightage.
4: The eminent juries who are here, and that itself speaks for the commitment towards highlighting the advantage which India is having. What I'm looking for in this is that we should be awarding companies and individuals who have focused not only on growth, but also on bringing good governance.
5: Be part of the jury and vote on the people, the men, the women, the companies in India who have the right stuff is a great opportunity for us.
1: Who will earn India's top business honors? Find out at the NDTV Profit Business Leadership Awards.
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8: It's a Monday morning, it's 8 a.m., and you are watching The Breakfast Show on NDTV 24/7. I am Parmeshwar Bava. We've got an action-packed bulletin lined up for you this morning with news from across the country and around the world. Let's begin with the top stories you need to know. Mumbai, Thane, Palghar and Navi Mumbai are under red alert until 10 a.m. today as intense rain continues across the region. Six people were killed as a house collapses after heavy rainfall. The opposition lashes out at Mahayuti and asks how many deaths before the BMC finally wakes up. Hours after Satluj was removed from Z5, Diljit Dosanjh has broken his silence by sharing a cryptic post on Instagram. He posts a short clip from the film and wrote, "I challenge the darkness." This as Punjab leaders mount a big attack on the centre. Tamil Nadu opposition leader Udayanidhi Stalin has launched a series of attacks against the TVK, claiming they are running a reels government, accusing it of focusing on social media optics instead of governance, and asserting that the people, not the DMK, would decide the future of the government. The Sri Ram Janmabhoomi Tirth Kshetra Trust will meet at 3 p.m. today to take a call on the resignation by its General Secretary Champat Rai and member Anil Mishra in the wake of the raging controversy over the allegations of embezzlement of donations at the Ram Temple. Neymar retires from international football after Brazil's exit. Ronaldo also confirms his international retirement, bringing an end to two of football's greatest careers on the international stage.

0: Well, we begin the breakfast show with tragic news coming in. Six people have been killed after a building collapsed in Mumbai following heavy rainfall. And as Mumbai grapples with another spell of heavy rain and the loss of lives in a building collapse, the tragedy has taken a political dimension. Well, the Uddhav Thackeray Sena has targeted the Maharashtra government over their deaths, questioning who will take responsibility for what it describes as preventable losses. Anand Dubey has said the city is witnessing deaths with every bout of heavy rainfall. He has demanded accountability from Devendra Fadnavis's administration. We've got crucial reactions lined up for you. Listen in.
1: छह लोगों की एक साथ मौत होना दिखाता है कि मुंबई महानगर पालिका का प्रशासन कितना बड़ा गैर जिम्मेदाराना है और लापरवाह है. इसका कौन देगा जवाब कि इन मौतों का जिम्मेदार कौन है?
0: Well, you must note, it is tragic. There have been 9 deaths in 6 days in Mumbai alone. Abhishek Awasthi has been tracking all the cases for us and the ground reality too. He joins us live at the moment. Abhishek, has the Maharashtra government or the BMC responded to these

0: suddenly collapsed yesterday night and costing around 6 lives, out of which 5 innocent children have died along with a woman. And definitely, you know, how these structures were allowed in first place is a big question. Second, were there regular audit or any kind of survey inspection? Because the local MLA out here, Abu Azmi, has alleged that he has frequently raised this issue of illegal construction. And you can see, you know, apart from the site where incident has taken place, these other structures in the nearby areas are at a major risk. In fact, you can say, anytime the incident might take place and injuries could take place. So definitely, precautionary, these two, three structures where people have been removed. But what about the in totality? What is, why these illegal structures in first place are allowed? And if they are allowed, why inspection have been not done? And definitely, politics is now being played up over the entire issue, where we see the Shiv Sena UBT is directly asking the question to the administration, who is responsible for the loss of life? And in fact, since the red alert is in place and from past 2 to 3 days, several incidences of tree collapse have taken place, balcony collapse, such kind of structures have collapsed, causing around 9 deaths in total in the city of Mumbai. Who is responsible for that? And opposition is targeting the local administration. On the other side, BMC is definitely responding in a manner where inquiries have been set up, whether it is about the tree collapse on the bus incident, whether it is about a person who is drained into a manhole, and yesterday this illegal structure costing 6 lives. So definitely inquiries and investigation have been ordered, but we will have to wait and understand what will be the outcome of these inquiries. Back to you.
1: Track all the finer developments with you, Abhishek. Thanks so much for joining us. 5 children and a woman have died in this latest building collapse. As my colleague Abhishek Awasthi is pointing out from Ground Zero, the nearby structures are also at risk. And this, as the IMD has issued a red alert for many parts of Maharashtra. Well, the monsoon has once again exposed the cost of urban vulnerability in Mumbai. A season that should ideally bring relief has instead brought disruption, it's brought danger, and tragically more deaths. 6 people have been killed after this building collapsed in Mumbai following heavy rainfall. The incident, as Abhishek Awasthi has highlighted, it occurred in a 3-storey kacha chawl, trapping several residents under the debris too initially. The NDRF teams, along with the Mumbai Fire Brigade, conducted rescue operations at the site, while one injured survivor is undergoing treatment as we speak. The mayor, Ritu Tavade, also visited Govandi Hospital to meet the bereaved families, while the Maharashtra minister, Girish Mahajan, has attributed this Mankhurd building collapse to heavy rainfall. In fact, the minister also acknowledged concerns over illegal constructions, saying such buildings will be investigated. He added that compensation will be provided to the families of those killed, even as rescue operations continue at the site this morning. Meanwhile, the opposition has blamed the government under Devendra Fadnavis for failing to act against unsafe and illegal buildings, triggering a political row over this tragedy. Abhishek Awasthi has sent us a report from Ground Zero. Take a look.
0: In Mankhurd area, Janta Nagar, and you can see towards my right, a massive incident happened yesterday night when 2 to 3 shanties of around 2+3 structure, 2+1 structure, collapsed during heavy rains yesterday, costing around 6 lives, out of which 5 are said to be children and 1 woman has died in this entire incident. Question are being raised that, how such illegal construction are permitted in this area, who is responsible behind it, and definitely as the investigation into this will be carried out. But you can see the area around it again, towards the right and towards the left, similar structures are there and they are at the same risk. Now, who has allowed these massive illegal construction is a big question. Time and again this issue has been raised, is what the local MLA Abu Azmi has said, but no one has taken cognizance of it, and now it is caught.

0: costing lives. Now, 5 children and a woman has died out of this incident, and one has been seriously injured.
1: Well, the monsoon fury continues to batter large parts of our country, bringing heavy rain, widespread waterlogging as well, traffic chaos and flood-like conditions. From disrupted transport to rising rivers, authorities remain on high alert as relentless showers continue across several states. Let's begin with visuals from Chhattisgarh. Amid rising flood waters there, 14 labourers have been safely rescued following a joint operation by local authorities by using ropes. As you can see in these visuals, the stranded labourers were living in a makeshift shed where a bridge construction is underway. And severe waterlogging has also affected several parts of Raipur following overnight rainfall. Meanwhile, rain lashed across Navsari district of Gujarat, with showers reported in various talukas. In Chikli and Gandevi town, 2.5 inches of rainfall was recorded. In fact, continuous heavy rain for the third consecutive day led to waterlogging on the National Highway Service Road as well. A building safety wall collapsed due to heavy rain in Maharashtra's Pune, which has injured 2 workers. Fire officials reached the spot quickly and began rescue operations. But these are the visuals coming in from Pune this morning. Heavy waterlogging continues in the Nalasopara area of Palghar district in Maharashtra after continuous rainfall. Commuters faced severe inconvenience as they were wading through heavily inundated roads, as you can see through these visuals coming in from Palghar. All right, from Maharashtra, let's turn our attention now up north. These are visuals coming in from Uttar Pradesh. Amid incessant rainfall across Delhi and the National Capital Region, the Delhi-Lucknow road in Hapur witnessed severe waterlogging that also led to traffic disruptions. All right, let's turn our attention to breaking news we're tracking this morning. MDMK Chief Vaiko has said he would stand as a shield to protect Tamil Nadu Chief Minister Vijay from political attacks by the opposition, while accusing the DMK of targeting him for supporting the ruling TVK government. You must note that Mr. Vaiko made these remarks while speaking to reporters after arriving in Coimbatore, and he alleged that the DMK was unable to accept being out of power and claimed he was being targeted because of his support to the TVK government. Listen in to the MDMK chief's reaction.
2: கூட்டணி தர்மத்துக்காக பேசாம இருந்தேன். அதுல என்ன தப்பு? அதான் சரியான அணுகுமுறை. கூட்டணி இருந்துகிட்டே விமர்சனம் கூடாது. உங்க கருத்தை நான் ஏன் எடுத்துக்கணும்? இந்த திருக்குறள் என்கிட்ட சொல்லாதீங்க. நான் 1930 திருக்குறள் உங்ககிட்ட சொல்லுவேன். ஏங்க, ஒரு கட்சி கூட்டணியில இருந்துகிட்டு அவங்கள பத்தி கண்டம் பண்றது அது நாகரிகமா?
1: My colleague Sam Daniel is tracking all the latest reactions for us. He joins us live with the clarity we need at the moment. Sam, the MDMK chief saying he will stand as a shield for Chief Minister Vijay while also attacking the DMK, his former ally?
3: Mr. Parameshwar, MDMK Chief Vaiko continues to justify his switch from the DMK alliance to the TVK after 9 years of association with the DMK, saying that the biggest achievement in this 2 months is eradication of corruption, cutting and commission, as the Vaiko calls. He says in the past, during the DMK regime, there was huge corruption from appointment of a helper to an Anganwadi to the position of a village administrative officer. But now entire corruption in terms of tenders, contracts, all have been eradicated. This after Chief Minister Vijay referred to what he called as party fund that was allegedly collected by the earlier DMK regime. Now that has been completely removed. And Vaiko cites even claims made by apolitical industrialists saying that they had to shell out large sums of money, several crore, to get like

0: essences and approvals during the DMK regime, and now that all have been gone. The big question, of course, is it empty rhetoric by the TVK or is it sustainable? Particularly, many point fingers at the TVK already admitting leaders facing corruption allegations from the AIADMK into TVK. TVK, of course, denies the allegation, saying no matter who is allowed, the party's stand on corruption remains uncompromising.
1: All right. As always, Sam, thanks so much for joining us with Aloda. Well, on that note, let's turn our attention to further breaking updates we're tracking this morning. The Trinamool Congress has alleged that party chief and former West Bengal Chief Minister Mamata Banerjee was prevented from visiting Baruipur. And TMC leaders claim heavy police deployment and barricades were placed outside Mamata Banerjee's Kalighat residence before her planned visit. We have a reaction coming in from the Trinamool Congress. Listen in.
2: दीदी जाने के लिए तैयार थी लेकिन वो लोग जाने नहीं दे रहा है पुलिस देके बैरिकेड करके रखा है ये गणतंत्र में डेमोक्रेसी में नहीं चलता है अभी बीजेपी का दो महीना का जो रूल हुआ उसमें इतना सारे रेप हुआ 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
1: Hrithik Mondal is tracking the latest details. He joins us live at the moment. Hrithik, the TMC categorically saying Mamata Banerjee was prevented from visiting a rape victim's family. And they have said that the police set up barricades, basically asserting that the system is not democratically functioning.
3: With regard to this incident unfolded in South Chobishpur, Baruipur, since Sunday morning, what we are given to understand so far, the crime is concerned in which a minor's body has been recovered and, was recovered. And what we're picking up, one person have been arrested and several are being detained. Further investigations are underway. Situation remain calm, though very, very tense. And what we are given to understand, there's a very serious allegation leveled by TMC leaders. Now, what we are given to understand yesterday, central forces were deployed at the doorstep of Mamata Banerjee's residence, which is located in South Kolkata's Kalighat area, and which is also adjacent to Abhishek Banerjee's place, and the police were also deployed there. Now, TMC has accused that once the news come, our Mamata Banerjee was preparing to visit the Tension Town area. She was allegedly put in a house arrest, or police tried to prevent her from visiting the Tension Town area, though we know since this morning, police is not there, but a serious allegation and what we can see, the politics is being panning out over this entire unrest, and police said that they are, as far as the investigations are concerned, they are trying to, ascertain the cause and also the prime accused behind this case. So far, one person has been arrested and, several others are being detained. Back to you.
1: All right. We'll continue to track the state of affairs as far as Mamata Banerjee's TMC is concerned. With you, Hrithik, as always, thanks so much for joining us with the details so far. All right, further breaking updates we're tracking at the moment. Karnataka Minister Priyank Kharge has slammed the RSS following remarks made by its General Secretary regarding the alleged embezzlement of funds meant for the Ram Temple. Addressing the controversy surrounding the collection and management of donations for the Ayodhya Temple, Priyank Kharge has questioned the moral authority of the organisation to call for punitive action against those involved in the misappropriation of funds. In fact, Priyank Kharge was actually speaking to reporters in Kalburgi and he challenged the RSS leadership's delayed response to the allegations, suggesting deep-seated internal complicity within the organizations that were involved in this fundraising drive. Listen in to Priyank Kharge's remarks.
4: Are chowkidar kur chor hai. Wo kya punishment dega and who are they to seek punishment? Why did they wait for so long? उनके भाई साहब भाई लोग ही किए ना ये सब एज इफ दे डोंट नो इन फैक्ट आई एम 100% श्योर सम फंड्स मस्ट हैव गॉन टू देम आल्सो
1: All right, my colleague Tejasri Purandare is tracking the latest details for us. She joins us live with all the clarity we need currently. Tejasri, Priyank Kharge there clearly challenging the RSS leadership's delayed response to the allegations as far as the embezzlement claims are concerned for the Ram Temple row. We do understand there's a crucial trust meeting today, but take us through the latest political reactions coming in.
5: Well, yes, absolutely. You see, as far as this alleged large theft donation in Ram Mandir is concerned, we have seen that how it has also gained a lot of political controversy. And here goes Congress leader Priyank Kharge from Karnataka, who goes on to say that high probability that this one might have been routed to the RSS because the people who were handling the trust had core roots from the RSS, and that is why the stolen funds must have been sent to the RSS. The RSS people might have been using it. This is the big allegation and big charge by Karnataka Minister Priyank Kharge. Now, in fact, if we talk about the political war of words that are underway, yesterday we also saw that how Shiv Sena UPT chief Uddhav Thackeray also stated that the funds could have been used by the centre to poach the MLAs. We have been seeing the tower in the past few days. MPs and MLAs from TMC, Shiv Sena are switching their votes, and to lure them with money, this particular money of Ram Temple was used to lure all of them and bring them to the NDA is what Shiv Sena UBT chief Uddhav Thackeray has stated. But apart from this, we have also been seeing other political reaction as well, say it be senior leaders from the Congress party, from Samajwadi party as well, who have also been talking about the arrests that have been made. They are just small fishes that have been arrested, and now the investigation needs to be dig deeper, and a Supreme Court monitored probe should now be done so as to catch the big fishes.
1: Tejasri, we'll of course track all further political reactions with you. Thanks so much for joining us. Priyank Kharge there claiming that as far as the Ram Temple fund row is concerned, he says he is sure that some funds must have gone to the RSS as well. Well, the political battle then over the Ram Temple theft has intensified. The BJP and opposition parties have traded sharp accusations over the entire donation row, the embezzlement case. The BJP has called the opposition anti-Hindu, while the opposition has maintained its stance, saying the big fish are being shielded. BJP President Nitin Naveen has accused the opposition of being anti-Hindu, claiming it has repeatedly questioned faith in Lord Ram. That's the narrative coming in from the BJP. Uttar Pradesh Chief Minister Yogi Adityanath, meanwhile, alleged that the opposition has become anti-India in its bid to oppose the BJP. That's Yogi Adityanath's claim. And hitting back, Shiv Sena UPT Chief Uddhav Thackeray accused the government of misusing Hindutva and said those looting Hindus are in power, calling the alleged temple theft an insult to Hindutva.
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1: You've heard what opposition leaders have to say, but you must also know that the Shri Ram Janmabhoomi Tirth Kshetra Trust will hold a crucial meeting of the trust regarding the alleged donation embezzlement today. The resignations of General Secretary Champat Rai and Trustee Anil Mishra are expected to be discussed. That's actually top of the agenda. And this meeting will also review interim SIT findings and plan for a new administrative structure, including a potential CEO appointment. But financial statements for the 2025-26 fiscal year will be presented for approval. This as two parallel investigations, one by an SIT and another one by the police, are ongoing as far as the big allegations are concerned.
10: बजे बैठक है मंदिर में, मंदिर में, मंदिर परिसर, मंदिर परिसर में हो। नित्य गोपाल दास जी, नित्य गोपाल दास जी करेंगे।
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1: Well, that crucial trust meeting is going to take place this afternoon. We'll of course have eyes on all the finer developments, but for a moment let's delve deeper as the Ram Temple donation theft probe widens. Investigators are now examining every link in the chain, from those who handled the offerings to the functioning of the Shri Ram Janmabhoomi Tirth Kshetra Trust. Two senior trust functionaries have stepped aside, 8 accused have been arrested as we have been reporting, and investigators are probing alleged embezzlement, criminal breach of trust, and possible administrative lapses. In fact, here's a detailed report on how and why the trust members came under scrutiny.
12: What began as an alleged theft of devotees' offerings has now turned into one of the biggest controversies surrounding the Ram Temple administration. The special investigation team is probing how cash and valuables donated by the devotees were allegedly siphoned off for months. Investigators say that the alleged theft was systematic, with prelim findings indicating repeated lapses in monitoring and supervision. The biggest development came when the Trust General Secretary Champat Rai and Trust member Dr. Anil Mishra stepped down amid the ongoing probe. While neither has been named as an accused in the FIR, the resignations came as scrutiny intensified over the trust oversight mechanisms. So far, the police has arrested all 8 accused that have been named in the FIR. Those arrested include Lavkush Mishra, Anukalp Mishra, Avinash Shukla, Ram Shankar Mishra, Ram Shankar Yadav alias Tinnu Yadav, Manish Yadav, Subhash Chandra Srivastava and Karunesh Pandey. Investigators say several of the accused, who are also a part of the temple trust, were directly involved in handling and counting temple donations, while others allegedly facilitated the operations. The FIR includes allegations related to criminal breach of trust, theft, and misappropriation of donations. The investigation is now moving beyond those arrested.

0: The SIT is examining whether supervisory failures or institutional lapses enabled the alleged theft to continue unchecked despite repeated warnings. Reports indicate investigators are scrutinizing the role of senior functionaries and reviewing internal systems governing donations, security, and accountability. Officials have indicated that if evidence emerges, further action cannot be ruled out.
1: सब कुछ है लेकिन निर्णय के बाद ही कुछ कहेंगे जो कसर होगी फैसले के बाद आगे जो बाकी है वो और हो जाए.
0: The trust has maintained that devotees' faith must remain paramount and has assured that donations and valuables are secured. At the same time, the temple trust says that it will fully cooperate with the investigation. With resignations at the top, all eight accused behind bars and the SIT widening its probe, the spotlight now remains firmly on whether accountability will stop with those arrested or extend further up the chain. Bureau Report, NDTV.
2: Well, let's switch tracks now. 3 years after being caught in certification hurdles and just 2 days after finally reaching audiences, Satluj, the film earlier known as Punjab 95, has once again found itself at the centre of controversy because this film, based on the life of human rights activist Jaswant Singh Khalra and starring Diljit Dosanjh, has been taken down from Z5 in India until further notice. Diljit Dosanjh has now broken his silence with a cryptic social media post saying, "I challenge darkness," while also suggesting that what has happened to the film echoes the treatment meted out to Jaswant Singh Khalra himself. Confirming the development though, Z5 says it remains committed to the film and is exploring every appropriate avenue through due process to restore it. That's what they maintain at the moment, but this development has also drawn political reactions. The Shiromani Akali Dal chief, Sukhbir Singh Badal, he has described it as an assault on collective memory. My colleague Mohammed Ghazali has been tracking all the finer details along with the political reactions. He joins us live at the moment. Ghazali, the immediate question, of course, is what changed within 48 hours of the film's release? Do we have any official reason yet for the film being taken down after it already premiered on Z5?
3: No, not yet. We don't know the exact reason why the film was pulled down, basically not available in India, because at many places within Punjab, when people were watching it, abruptly showed the message that the movie is not available. Now, why that has been done is the official confirmation from Z5 also doesn't give any reason that why it has not been done. But what is more perplexing is that after 3 years of the movie, which went into CBFC certification, the official makers say that perhaps there was no cuts and it was approved and then it was put on the OTT, it again has disappeared. So perhaps the whatever the official reason could be, the movie itself is not controversial. Why it is not controversial, Parma? Because all the details in the movie about the life of Jaswant Khalra, the banker who took on the system, about the forced disappearances, about the fake encounters which took innocent lives, is on record. Even he became the victim of the circumstances or the system that the person, Mr. Khalra, whose biopic we are talking about, he took on the system to find out why forced disappearances were happening in Punjab, and then Punjab police abducted him. He himself was disappeared by the police or killed in a fake encounter or in a torture which CBI later established. So the movie or the timing of the movie could be controversial because we have elections here in Punjab after 6 to 8 months, but the official reason is still not out. What is more surprising is that the movie was under scrutiny for the last 3 years. After changing the title from Punjab 95 to Satluj, the movie is still not available. And a very surprising fact is that this is the second movie on the militancy period in Punjab depicted or where the lead actor is Diljit. His previous movie, 1984 Punjab, was also banned and is still banned, but it is available on OTT. But Satluj has not seen the light of the day in Punjab or in the rest of the country.
2: Ghazali, we'll of course track all the latest details with you as always. Thank you so much. On that note, let's turn our attention to breaking news information coming in from Gurugram at the moment. A chilling case where investigators say a young woman's marriage ended in murder just 3 months after the wedding. Police allege that a 22-year-old woman was shot dead by her husband, who, according to this investigation, conspired with his girlfriend to carry out the killing. Investigators are saying the husband and the woman had been in a relationship.

0: relationship for nearly 3 years before the marriage and that the murder was planned in advance. Both accused allegedly fled after the crime and have now been arrested. They are currently in police remand. Anushka tracking all the latest developments for us. Anushka, take us through all the finer details. This seems like a chilling case. We are given to understand now that both the accused who had allegedly fled after the crime have now been arrested.
1: That's right, Parmeshwar. We have seen the shocking case that has been coming from Gurugram. The incident happened in Manesar in Haryana, where a newly married wife was married just for 3 months. Her husband, in fact, involvement with his girlfriend had in fact murdered the wife. This incident took place in Manesar, where the husband brought the wife to the rented accommodation of the girlfriend, and then he shot the wife. He had brought the murder weapon from Uttar Pradesh and had in fact planned all this whole incident so that he can in fact continue living with his girlfriend. After committing the crime, they fled first to Haridwar, and after Haridwar they went to Nepal. This incident took place on 22nd of May, after which when they returned back to India on 30th of June, the Gurugram police arrested them. They have right now been sent to police custody. In this case, the family of the victim have in fact gone on to say that the in-laws had informed that the daughter is in fact missing. The 22-year-old woman who was murdered by her husband was missing on 22nd of May, on 21st of May. On 22nd of the May, the family and victim's family, in fact, went to Gurugram police, and then they, in fact, informed them that she was married on the month of April, and she was missing. She was living in Manesar with her husband, whose name is Ankit, and right now both the arrested accused along with his girlfriend is right now in police custody. Questioning is right now going on, and we have seen yet another case of murder that has in fact been committed of the people involved.
0: Anushka, thanks so much for sharing these details so far. We'll of course revert to you for regular updates on how this probe progresses. All right, on that note, let's move on now. There is yet another case of alleged death by dowry that has been reported from Delhi. A 28-year-old newlywed woman identified as Akriti was found dead after allegedly falling from the third floor of an NDMC flat in Delhi's Palika Kunj. This comes under the Lodhi Colony police station limits, you must note. While police are investigating all angles and have initiated a magisterial inquiry, the woman's family has alleged that she was harassed over dowry and has rejected the suicide theory entirely, claiming it's a case of dowry death. The investigation, we must inform you, is ongoing, and the exact circumstances surrounding her death are yet to be established. But all eyes are on this case as well. All right, let's switch tracks now. In a significant legal development, the U.S. Department of Justice has filed a detailed defense of its decision to seek dismissal of the securities fraud case against the Adani Group. The filing argues that the charges should never have been brought, describing the indictment as a name and shame exercise with little chance of overreaching trial. The DOJ says that there were extraordinary evidentiary and legal hurdles, that India found no actionable misconduct, and that not a single penny was lost by investors. It also firmly rejects allegations that the move was linked to investment discussions or political pressure, insisting that the decision was based solely on the merits of the case. The filing even alleges unethical leaks from within the department that it says exposed serious flaws in the prosecution. I must also inform you that NDTV is a subsidiary of the Adani Media Group. Meanwhile, former Solicitor General Harish Salve has strongly backed the U.S. Department of Justice's move to seek dismissal of the case against the Adani Group. Citing the DOJ filing, Mr. Salve says the agency found no investor losses. They questioned the very basis of the securities charges and described the indictment as a name and shame exercise with little realistic prospect of reaching trial. He added that it would be extraordinary if the court were to reject the DOJ's recommendation. In fact, listen in to what he told NDTV.
2: How do you see the DOJ's reply, the 10-pager that they have filed before the U.S. federal court, and what they have said on the matter? The fact that they say that there is no case to pursue because of the jurisdictional issues, and more importantly, there is no merit in the case. How do you see that response, sir?
3: I said this earlier, and I'm saying this again today. And now I have, some basis to say it. If you see what they have said, they've said not a single penny has ever been lost on the securities issue. Okay. And this was a securities case.

0: to have been wrote. And they say, it's very interesting, it says where to begin. The securities charge it should never have been brought. They have failed FCPA claims, that is Foreign Corruption Prevention Act, which could not have been brought against the defendants, that were spun, not my words, their words, spun into security charges. And two paras above that, it says the indictment was unsealed in the final days of the prior administration, apparently as a name and shame designed to levy acquisitions without any realistic prospect of a trial. There was, at that time, this, I have always maintained, the Americans are unhappy about India's growth, and the Adani Group represents one of the important growth engines of India. And the pressure which the Biden administration was trying to put on India, all sorts of nonsensical allegations were made about human rights violations, all sorts of things were being said about India. And they found some charges which they would throw, knowing that Adanis are a very respected, one of India's largest business houses. And any such allegations would have a lot of traction in the media. And of course, the media jumps up and down and says Adani accused of corruption. So it's now I am happy it is unraveled.
1: So as far as the procedure in the U.S. courts is concerned, the U.S. federal court is concerned, once this 10-pager and a clear statement has been filed by the DOJ that there is no case to pursue and the various things that you quoted from that reply, is it incumbent upon the judge to accept that report, or there is a discretion that the judge can exercise?
0: I think they have the first part. There is some tension, obviously, in the system.
1: Yes.
0: The first part is very hard-hitting. I mean, no Indian prosecutor would use language like this. He has almost questioned why the judge even asked for details. And they have a point. They say we drop cases because then others start giving equivalences, saying if that case was dropped, why was my case not dropped, and so on and so forth. And they have said that in cases like this, you should never even ask. And the judge had called it a terse because they had just said the case has dropped. And they said, yes, but terse doesn't mean it's not thoroughly researched. It is thoroughly researched, carefully considered. And all of us hear day in and day out the tension in the district, in the DOJ. The president of America has gone on record to say that the previous administration had weaponized the DOJ. So there you are.
1: So the fact that the Department of Justice has come up with this rare language, and it's not every day that they go back on their own case and argue this is a case we shouldn't have pursued in the first place itself, what does it signify for companies like the Adani Group, which are investing?
0: Let me tell you, first of all, you have a wrong impression.
1: Yeah.
0: I think the last figure was about 15-20% of cases filed go to trial.
1: Right.
0: Not all cases go to trial.
1: Right.
0: Because normally when they file charges, and if you see what they have said here, they said very unusually, there had been no discussion with the lawyers for the defendant. See, in United States, and this is something which I've been moving for in India, we have an antiquated notion that you should not talk to the accused till such time as he's standing there facing charges. That's not how America works. So you have conversations with lawyers for the defendants. And this order criticizes saying this was done without doing that. Why that happens is you call and tell them, look, we have strong evidence on point A and B. We also have some evidence on C and D. And sometimes if there are some securities charges or something, or there may be some breach, you say, the person says, okay, I agree to A and B. I will plead guilty. We close this. C and D, you have a hopeless case. You drop it and the case gets over. And that's how these are worked out, because they also realize the importance of reputation of businesses.
1: Right.
0: In India, we love tarnishing people's reputation because it becomes like a witch hunt. And I've always said this. You know, this name and shame is the order of the day in India, and we have to get away from this. This is what this order tells us all about.
2: All right, let's move on now. The final journey of Iran's late Supreme Leader Ayatollah Ali Khamenei is now underway in Tehran. Thousands of mourners gathering in the capital for days-long ceremony. Dressed in black, crowds moving towards the main venue carrying banners and flags in tribute. The funeral turned into a powerful display of defiance, with sections of the crowd chanting, "Death to Donald Trump." The gathering grew more controversial as some were heard asking, "Why is Donald Trump still alive?" There were also chants of "no compromise, no surrender, only revenge" that echoed through the crowd. So as Iran prepares for one of the largest gatherings in its recent history, the main procession is a 10-kilometer route cutting through the heart of the capital, and Khomeini's coffin will be moved from Imam Hussein Square to Azadi Square. As far as the arrangements are concerned, I must inform you, authorities have mobilized extensive arrangements as they prepare for what is expected to draw millions of mourners and bring large parts of the city to an absolute standstill. Nazir Masoodi sent us this report. Take a look.
3: Funeral of Ayatollah Sayyid Ali Khamenei is not just the last rites of a man. It is a display of defiance, collective resolve of a nation. And here you can see this loud music. People, it is the music of resilience. It is the music of defiance. And in fact, the death of Ayatollah Sayyid Ali Khamenei has united Iran like never before. Those who are critics of the government have completely gone silent. And it's all those who support mourners, lakhs of people coming on the roads, calling Labbaika, Ya Imam, Ya Khamenei, also pledging their allegiance to Ayatollah Mujtaba Khamenei as well. Look at, and one of the most important things we have seen in the religious functions like the funeral ceremony, we see first time Iranian flags, Iranian national flags. Normally, they used to be religious flags in most of the events. But now we see Iranian flags also at every event, whether it was the Namaz-e-Janaza, funeral prayer of Ayatollah Khamenei, or it is this here on the road, where people through this music showing music of resilience and defiance. And as you this is here, all these people showing that it is not just the last rites of the man, it is also defining moment of Iran's history.
2: On that note, let's turn our attention to our immediate neighborhood. Pakistan is battling turmoil on multiple fronts. While the government projects stability, the ground reality, many assert, tells a different story. Pakistan-occupied Kashmir is witnessing widespread protests, allegations of mass arrests and supply blockades too. And this comes even as Pakistan grapples with another disturbing crime that has put its law and order machinery under scrutiny. Take a look at the details.
4: Oi.
5: For a country that frequently speaks about rights beyond its borders, Pakistan is once again facing uncomfortable questions at home. Pakistan-occupied Kashmir has erupted in protest. Thousands took to the streets against charges of repression by the Shehbaz administration. The latest flashpoint came after Islamabad banned the Jammu and Kashmir Joint Awami Action Committee under the Anti-Terrorism Act. Protesters' leaders claim more than 600 workers and senior members, with many other placed on watch list authorities, moved to contain the movement. Protesters have accused Pakistani authorities of enforcing an economic blockade, alleging that food, flour and life-saving medicines have been restricted from reaching several towns. They are also demanding the restoration of communication services, the release of detained leaders. In a video appeal, protest leader Sardar Aman Khan urged India and people of Jammu and Kashmir to stand in solidarity with the movement. He alleged that arrest and supply restrictions

0: were being used to silence the dissent instead of addressing public grievances.
1: Paul Mendel aur Punch Rajouri Doda wahan ke awam se hamari appeal hai ke is taraf raashan ki qillat hai adwiyat ki qillat hai aur hame aapki madad chahiye hame aapki madad chahiye hame ceasefire line ka haath mar chahiye aur hame aapki himayat chahiye meri awam se appeal hai us paar awam se appeal hai ki awam jo hai wo khadegi aur raaste maine aapse kaha na.
0: The image from Pakistan-occupied Kashmir paint a stark contrast to Islamabad's claims of normalcy. As protesters demand basic rights and essential supplies, Shahbaz finds himself facing allegations of responding with crackdowns instead of a dialogue. Adding to Pakistan's troubles, police in Lahore have arrested four men over the alleged kidnapping, gang rape and extortion of two foreign women. Investigators say the two women accepted an invitation from the primary suspect Mohammad Razad Dar, who is the grandson of Pakistan's Deputy Prime Minister Ishak Dar. As anger spills over in Pakistan-occupied Kashmir and fresh controversies emerge at home, Islamabad's biggest challenge may no longer lie beyond its borders, but within them. Bureau Report, NDTV World.
2: Meanwhile, in other news, FIFA has lifted Florian Balogun's World Cup suspension after intervention from the US President Donald Trump. The US striker was earlier sent off and said to miss the crucial knockout match against Belgium. But Trump reportedly spoke to the FIFA president, urging a review of this decision. Following the talks, FIFA reversed the ban under disciplinary provisions. More in this report for you.
3: Florian Balogun, the United States' leading goal scorer with 3 goals, was sent off against Bosnia and Herzegovina after crashing an opponent on the ankle during America's round of 32 win. Under FIFA rules, a straight red card carries an automatic one-match suspension. But on Sunday, FIFA dramatically reversed that decision. Donald Trump wasted no time taking credit, posting on social media, "Thank you, FIFA, for doing what was right and reversing a great injustice." The reversal stunned Belgium. The Royal Belgian Football Association said it was astonished, while head coach Rudy Garcia questioned the credibility of the decision.
4: Duel, je savais pas que dans les bureaux de la FIFA, le 5 juillet correspondait au 1er avril en Europe. C'était une découverte pour moi. 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
3: Garcia refused to be drawn on whether Belgium would appeal or whether Trump's intervention influenced FIFA, saying his focus remained on beating the United States. The US squad reportedly found out Balogun was available again through social media while traveling to training. Earlier, American players had defended their striker, insisting that there was no intent behind the challenge.
5: Well, I mean, obviously we've played with him all tournament, so I mean, it changes as far as like just having him as a presence out there. He does so much. He runs off the ball. He always gives an option. He's constantly a threat and behind and to score. And obviously as a team, it's really helpful.
3: FIFA said Balogun's one-match suspension has been suspended for a 1-year probationary period. Any similar offence during that time would reactivate the ban. The decision has ignited a global backlash. Fans, pundits and former players have accused FIFA of creating one set of rules for the hosts and another for everyone else. With a place in the quarterfinals on the line, the focus has shifted from football to one question. Did politics just change the course of the World Cup? Vika Roy for NDTV.

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0: What seems settled for me is unfinished business. So I rewind, I pause, I reflect, I dig, until what's buried stands up to be counted. Breaking ground, not just headlines, the meaning behind them. This is Breaking Ground with me, Vedika Sood.
1: Meetha ya namkeen, chahe jaise khao, 100% suji se bani, are pure vermicelli, swadisht, sehatmand, har roz.
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5: The hope is that beyond this election, this will be one of the major issues.
6: With multiple challengers in the fray, the TMC also has done a bit of DJ.
5: Remember, this is also a district that has been plagued by communal violence. Come to some of the sabhas that the BJP is also organizing, especially in the villages of West Bengal.
3: When stories have impact.
7: Padmasar Joshi, managing editor and primetime anchor.
3: Then news has influence. The buck stops here with Padmaja Joshi.
5: Your work is being watched by people. You think that you're making an impact in this time. I think that's really a huge validation, very rewarding, and I'm pretty certain that Team NDTV will go from strength to strength.
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16: A very good morning. This is a special broadcast coming to you live from Ayodhya. Behind me is the majestic Ram Mandir, where the crucial meeting of the Temple Trust will take place in the next couple of hours. I'm Gauri Dwivedi, coming to you live from Ayodhya. We'll get you all the details about that meeting. But first up, a quick check of the headlines and some of the other stories that we're tracking for you this Monday morning. All eyes on trust meeting amid theft probe. Mandir Trust to meet at 3 p.m. today to decide on the resignations of General Secretary Champat Rai and member Anil Mishra amidst the Ram Temple donation row. A Another day, another killer tragedy in Mumbai as six people have been killed as house collapses after heavy rainfall. Opposition lashes out at Mahayuti, asks how many deaths before the BMC wakes up. Udayanidhi rains fire on Vijay's TV case. His people of Tamil Nadu will topple the Vijay Sarkar, claims he will be dethroned by people themselves. Politics erupts over Bengal rape horror. TMC claims Mamta prevented from meeting victims' family. Cries super emergency, says Mamta Banerjee is under house arrest. Singer Daljeet Dosanjh breaks silence hours after the ban. Says, I will challenge the darkness. Asserts movie met the same fate as Kalra. In fact, Punjab leaders mount big attack on the centre. And in top news from the world of sports, Neymar retires from international football after the exit of Brazil. Cristiano Ronaldo also confirms his international retirement, bringing an end to two of the football's greatest careers on international stage.

0: All right. First big breaking that we are getting for you on the broadcast. Viewers tuning in right now. The big story coming in is all eyes now on the Ram Temple Trust meeting in the next 5 hours. When the meeting will take place, it will be in fact inside the temple complex itself. The venue of the meeting has been changed and it is now going to be inside the temple here. Let me get in my colleague Ajay Dubey joins me live on the broadcast for more on this. Ajay, all eyes now on the crucial meeting that is taking place and set to take place in the next couple of hours.
1: Ending this meeting will happen there only, and what they have planned earlier was the chhavni, and now because of the decision taken by the trust, it will happen inside the premises of temple. And important most part is that most of the members are coming. Initially we were informed that Nirt Gopal Das ji is not well and he's admitted in Lucknow. Chief Minister also looked for him in the hospital. Till today he is also going to participate in this meeting. He is also in Ayodhya, and other members of trust is also coming. So this will happen in afternoon. This meeting will happen in afternoon, and the agenda for the meeting, the uttermost important thing is about the resignation of Champat Rai and Anil Mishra. The other thing is the initial report of SIT regarding the case. So these are the more important agendas, and this meeting will happen around 3 in the afternoon.
0: All right, Ajay, I'm going to keep coming.

0: public, and that is when some of those allegations surfaced. Today is when that crucial meeting will in fact be taking place. On the agenda are some crucial discussions. First and foremost will be the resignation of both Champat Rai and Anil Mishra. Though they have resigned, but why is it that it will come up today? That's something we must point out before we get you some of those important sound bites. That is because the trust constitution requires that any resignation is first taken up in the meeting of the trust, and if accepted, then there will be a reconstitution of the structure of the trust as well. We're going to get you all those details, viewers, but first up, a quick, in fact, listening to some of those important sound bites that are coming in.
1: 3 बजे बैठक है मंदिर में मंदिर में मंदिर परिसर मंदिर परिसर में हो नित्य गोपाल दास जी करेंगे
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0: Right, you know, viewers, before we move ahead, let's tell you exactly what's on agenda. We've got to play out some of those important graphics as well. First and foremost, as I said, the one thing that will be taken up in detail will be the entire row around donations. There are parallel probes taking place. But right now, the first thing that will be there is that they will review the interim findings of the SIT. That's the first important thing that is on the agenda. Second, of course, if at all, as I said, if the resignations are accepted, which means Champat Rai and Anil Mishra will have to be excluded from the structure, a new temple administration structure will have to be created. That is another decision that will be taken up in the meeting as well. And then, of course, financial statements for FY 25-26 will also be presented for approval. So essentially, key decisions around several management issues, administrative working of the temple are likely to be taken up. Let's get in Ajay Dubé back with us on the broadcast for more on this. Ajay, now walk us through some of these important issues that are going to take place. We told our viewers some of those important issues, but break it down for us in detail.
3: See, the most important issue is Champat Rai's and Anil Mishra's resignation. But the important most issue is related with the primarily report of SIT. It was SIT initially, while Champat Rai was continuously saying that audit is going on, nothing wrong is happening. Initially, SIT was the first who, you know, gave its primary report. And later on, we have seen FIR, a FIR on this issue. We have seen 8 arrest on this issue. And after that, only Champat Rai and Anil Mishra resigned. So is there something related to Champat Rai and Anil Mishra in that report? This is the most important. So this SIT report will also be part of the discussion. They will take decision on their resignation also. And with that, the new structure, the important thing will be the new structure. Will it be decided today only? Because the SIT, what we have been informed by the sources in SIT is that there will be a new structure. There will be a CEO in temple. There will be professional chartered accountants, professional management employees in this structure for the, you know, proper flow of the work inside the temple premises. So will it be decided today only? So this is going to be the important day for the future of the Ram Mandir Trust.
0: Future of the trust, the workings, the management, the administrative structuring of the trust are key issues that will be taken up. But how did we really reach here? What really transpired since 7th of June when some of those allegations first came to light? More importantly, what exactly are some of the findings that came out in some of these initial reports? This detailed report brings you up to speed.
4: What began as an alleged theft of devotees' offerings has now turned into one of the biggest controversies surrounding the Ram Temple administration. The special investigation team is probing how cash and valuables donated by the devotees were allegedly siphoned off for months. Investigators say that the alleged theft was systematic, with prelim findings indicating repeated lapses in monitoring and supervision.

0: At the Ayodhya Ram Temple, in the wake of the donation scandal, the donation counting room is working under a new set of rules. The changes have come weeks after the scandal inside the temple's cash counting section put the entire donation process under scrutiny. The first change is prominently visible. Notes are no longer counted on tables and chairs. Instead, employees now sit on mattresses and plywood sheets spread across the floor. Talking during counting hours has been banned. Employees are no longer allowed to converse with each other while notes are being counted. Even a trip to the washroom is no longer routine. Any employee found going to the bathroom repeatedly will now be monitored. Prolonged breaks are also discouraged. Sitting for long periods in the canteen is no longer permitted. One thing, however, has not changed. Counting staff continue to wear the same dark blue uniforms as before. Overhead, the entire counting room now falls under strict CCTV surveillance. And it isn't only the counting staff being watched. Even those posted in the monitoring room are not allowed to leave their seats while on duty. According to sources, the message behind the move is clear: to ensure complete transparency in the counting of donations and to make sure an incident like this is never repeated. For the lakhs of devotees who send in their offerings, faith has never been in question. But for those tasked with counting it, every rupee is now being watched more closely than ever before. With Mukesh Singh Sengar in Ayodhya, Bureau Report, NDTV.
1: All right, viewers, we're ending this very special broadcast right here from Ayodhya. But through the course of the day, we will keep coming back to you with details, updates and fresh news coming in, because all eyes are on that crucial meeting that will take place at 3 p.m. today. That will decide how the Ram Temple Trust now governs this majestic temple behind me going forward, to ensure institutional autonomy, ensure faith and ensure though no issues and no questions are ever asked with regard to the management of the Temple Trust. Thanks so much for watching this special broadcast.

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14: आर प्योर शाही पनीर मसाला, डिलीशियस, हेल्दी, एवरीडे।
8: He has tracked the pulse of power from Washington to Korea.

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0: brought clarity to complex issues of national security and international affairs.
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8: मीठा या नमकीन चाहे जैसे खाओ 100% सूजी से बनी आर प्योर व मिसली स्वादिष्ट सेहतमंद हर रोज
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9: 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With multiple challengers in the fray, the TMC also has done a bit of DJing. Remember, this is also a district that has been plagued by communal violence. Come to some of the sabhas that the BJP is also organizing, especially in the villages of West Bengal.
0: When stories have impact.
10: Padmasar Joshi, managing editor and prime-time anchor.
0: Then news has influence. The buck stops here. With Padmaja Joshi.
9: Your work is being watched by people. You think that you're making an impact in this time. I think that's really a huge validation, very rewarding, and I'm pretty certain that Team NDTV will go from strength to strength.
11: Six people have been killed after a building collapsed in Mumbai following heavy rainfall. And as Mumbai grapples with another spell of heavy rain and the loss of lives in a building collapse, the tragedy has taken a political dimension. Well, the Uddhav Thackeray Sena has targeted the Maharashtra government over their deaths, questioning who will take responsibility for what it describes as preventable losses. Anand Dubey has said the city is witnessing deaths with every bout of heavy rainfall. He has demanded accountability from Devendra Fadnavis's administration. We've got crucial reactions lined up for you. Listen in.
12: छह लोगों की एक साथ मौत होना यह दिखाता है कि मुंबई महानगर पालिका का प्रशासन कितना बड़ा गैर जिम्मेदाराना है और लापरवाह है. इसका कौन देगा जवाब कि इन मौतों का जिम्मेदार कौन है?
11: Well, you must note, it is tragic. There have been 9 deaths in 6 days in Mumbai alone. Abhishek Awasthi has been tracking all the cases for us and the ground reality too. He joins us live at the moment. Abhishek, has the Maharashtra government or the BMC responded to these allegations coming in? 6 deaths in this latest building collapse now?
13: Definitely, they have responded in the manner by giving an inquiry or conducting an inquiry or investigation into the entire matter. We're right present at the spot and you can clearly see, you know, ground plus 3-story, I would say illegal structure suddenly collapsed yesterday night and costing around 6 lives, out of which 5 innocent children have died along with a woman. And definitely, you know, how the...
11: Welcome back. Well, Prime Minister Narendra Modi has departed for Indonesia. He begins a 6-day three-nation tour, which is expected to strengthen Indo-Pacific ties. As far as Indonesia is concerned, you must note, this would be Prime Minister Narendra Modi's 4th visit to Indonesia and his first state visit since the year 2018, signalling the growing relevance of the relationship to India. Prime Minister Narendra Modi's 6-day visit to Indonesia, Australia and New Zealand from the 6th, as in today,

0: enduring place of the Indo-Pacific in Japanese strategic thinking. And our Prime Minister's three-country tour also reflects India's continuing effort to deepen partnerships across the Eastern Indo-Pacific with countries that shape its maritime future. My colleague Rishabh Pratap Singh is tracking the Prime Minister's tour. He joins us live with the clarity we need at the moment. Rishabh, as we know, Indonesia is not merely an ASEAN partner, but also a pivotal Indo-Pacific state. Take us through Prime Minister Modi's plan of action to begin with.
1: Well, Parmeshwar, yes, the three-nation tour has just begun. Prime Minister had just taken off from Delhi for Jakarta, where about 4 o'clock India time, he would be landing. On the table when he is in Jakarta would be a host of issues. You know, yes, as you mentioned, Indonesia is not just an ASEAN country for India, but it is very important. Remember, the importance could be seen. Remember in 2023, when India was all set to host the G20 summit, just 5 days, or for that matter, 3 days before the G20 summit, Prime Minister decided to undertake one-day visit to Indonesia that showcases the importance India accords to Indonesia. Apart from that, what we are given to understand that India's at-peace policy, Indonesia is an important partner. Indo-Pacific, Indonesia is a very important partner. Apart from that, India and Indonesia are working in defense, working in supply chain building, working in various issues as well. And remember, when it comes to Indonesia, or for that matter, ASEAN, Indonesia is one of the trusted partners that India have. And when it comes to ASEAN, Myanmar becomes that one issue that India wants resolved as soon as possible. And definitely that will also be an issue. The economic pact is something that will definitely be discussed as well in Indonesia. So Indonesia is going to be a complete business trip where it will be also from defense to supply chain to global, at-peace policy that India have, everything will be on display. This will further go into Australia.
0: Right.
1: With Australia, one quad partner we have just met, Japan, the other quad partner, Australia, Prime Minister would be meeting. We have seen Prime Minister in Australia earlier also, the Opera House address is still afresh in all of our minds. Right. Now we'll have uranium, we have critical mineral, we have SEPA to discuss, we have Indo-Pacific to discuss, we have more joint exercises between India and Australia to be discussed. And God definitely will be on table.
0: Well, of course,
1: there is New Zealand as well.
0: Track all the finer developments with you, Rishabh, of all that unfolds behind the scenes too, as we are highlighting Indonesia is not merely an ASEAN partner, but a pivotal Indo-Pacific state as well. So all eyes are on the Prime Minister's visit there. All right, for now, let's switch tracks. In a significant legal development, the US Department of Justice has filed a detailed defense of its decision to seek dismissal of the securities fraud case against the Adani Group. The filing basically argues that the charges should never have been brought, describing the indictment as a name and shame exercise with little chance of ever reaching trial. Basically, the DOJ says there were extraordinary evidentiary and legal hurdles that India found no actionable misconduct and that not a single penny was lost by investors. It also firmly rejects allegations that the move was linked to investment discussions or political pressure, insisting that the decision was based solely on the merits of the case. And the filing even alleges unethical leaks from within the department that it says expose serious flaws in the prosecution. You must note that NDTV is a subsidiary of the Adani Media Group. But to help us understand what this filing means, both legally and institutionally, we're joined by Seth Duchamp, partner at Bracewell LLP, former Principal Associate Deputy Attorney General, former U.S. Attorney for the Eastern District of New York, and the current chair of Bracewell's Government Enforcement and Investigations Group. Mr. Duchamp, thank you so much for joining us on NDTV, and thank you for your time. To begin with, the DOJ's filing uses unusually strong language to justify its request for dismissal, we've noticed, criticizing aspects of the prosecution in detail. From your experience as a former federal prosecutor, first tell us how unusual is this tone and what does it tell us about how seriously the department views this case today?
2: First of all, it's unusual to have Rule 48 motions to dismiss as a general matter. In my experience, typically they're short. This response was unusually long in my experience. And the level of detail in the letter certainly afforded the department to express a tone

0: that you wouldn't normally see in a Rule 48 response to the court. So yes, it was unusual, both in length, the amount of detail, and in the tone.
1: Sir, the Department of Justice, though, argues that there were significant evidentiary, legal and jurisdictional challenges and says those issues weighed against continuing this prosecution. So from a legal standpoint, which of these arguments do you think is likely to carry the greatest weight with the court and why?
0: It would be hard for me to know which the department considered the most significant factor. I think the simplest one is that the current administration has a different policy on enforcement of the FCPA and the focus on corporate, particularly foreign corporate investigations as a general matter. The current administration has identified different priorities as they are entitled to do. So perhaps the simplest factor would be the department's consideration that a case brought under the policies of the prior administration should perhaps not be continued into the current administration because it's likely a case that would not now be brought based on the policies and priorities. So to me, that's the simplest factor. And the exercise of prosecutorial discretion certainly allowed the case team to bring the charges under the last administration, and it certainly permits the current department to abandon those charges for no other reason than the policy is inconsistent.
1: But sir, this filing also places considerable emphasis on the defendant's rights. How central are those principles in the U.S. criminal justice system, and why is this significant?
0: In my view, it's significant because if you think about in the, you know, the U.S. system of justice affords defendants significant constitutional protections, and the burden to prosecute is always on the government. So if you think about a scenario in which a prosecutor no longer believes that it's in the public interest or the public safety or the interest of the department to continue a case, one would hope, I think, as a defendant, or just all of us as a potential defendant, that a prosecutor would have the ability to revisit that decision and dismiss or abandon a prosecution based on new considerations. The alternative would be that a court could compel a prosecution to continue. In a way that was incompatible with the prosecution's determination. So for that reason, I think the department emphasized the importance of a defendant's interest through advocacy, as there was here, or a reconsideration of policy to have a case abandoned. And certainly every potential defendant wants to have at least the possibility the charges against them could be dismissed or abandoned in the interest of prosecutorial priorities.
1: Right. Just on that note then, you know, one of the strongest assertions of the DOJ is that the indictment amounted to what it describes as a name and shame exercise with little realistic prospect of trial under the Biden administration. But sir, as someone who has led federal prosecutions, how should we really understand this criticism?
0: Well, the concept of a name and shame indictment really essentially means an indictment, as you say, where there's an unlikelihood that defendants will appear and be able to litigate their rights. It's not unprecedented. The first Trump administration, we issued public indictments against, for example, Chinese actors who are alleged to have committed cyber attacks in the United States with no expectation that they would appear here. So it is rare, certainly, to issue a public indictment of defendants and put them on notice that they're charged and thereby create a disincentive to appear in the United States. So it is rare, but not unprecedented.
1: Right. So then, if the department now believes the prosecution should not continue, what are the possible explanations for how the case reached the indictment stage in the first place?
0: Yeah, so I think that, first of all, to say that the case won't proceed on its merits, you know, perhaps overstates what the analysis was here. Typically, you would talk about the merits, you know, being litigated through an adversarial proceeding. Here, it was a change in judgment, I think an exercise in judgment on the department, by the department now. Why the case was brought in the first instance? Likely for a number of reasons. One, the administration's policies at the time that the case was brought had flowed from Deputy Attorney General announcements that there was to be a focus on allegations of corporate corruption. The FCPA in the last administration was a priority of the department. And so the prosecution team was acting, at least in part, based on the then in effect policies and priorities. One can assume the investigation had been underway for some time. Also, I think as the department's letter pointed out, there certainly can be differences of opinion amongst reasonable lawyers as to what is a sufficient basis of evidence or legal analysis to bring a case. Here, the department re-examined the available evidence, the legal challenges, and the prosecutorial interests, and obviously has moved to dismiss the case. So I can only speculate as to why the case was brought in the first instance, but one would have to presume it's because you had an aggressive U.S. Attorney's Office in Brooklyn, which has a history of making high-risk cases, international cases, and a team that was focused on the then priorities of the administration. That's been revisited, and the department has moved to dismiss. So I don't want to speculate into either area, but there's been a reevaluation, both legally and from a policy basis. And I just don't know what that analysis was in the prior administration.
1: Right. Well, the Department of Justice has asked the court to dismiss the case, but the decision ultimately rests with the judge. So at this point, take us through the options the court has at this stage.
0: It's entirely up to Judge Garifas. Judge Garifas is a very experienced federal judge.
1: Yes.
0: Here you have a case of truly international interest. My perception is that Judge Garifas, because of the public interest, wanted to have a sufficient record, public record, so that people could have a general understanding of what was happening in the case and not speculate. As a practical matter, the judge cannot compel the department to continue the prosecution. So at some point, whether it's sooner or later, the case is over. What the judge can do is ask the department questions, which he has done. And the department answered the judge's questions in an unusually high level of detail. So while only Judge Garifas can say when the next hearing perhaps will take place and what will be discussed at that hearing, as a practical matter, the case is over.
1: So we really appreciate your time. Thank you so much for joining us on NDTV. The key takeaway is that this is an important procedural moment, but it's not the final chapter. The U.S. Department of Justice has explained why it believes the prosecution should end. The court must now decide whether to accept that request, and its ruling will determine the next course of this case. For now, let's turn our attention to breaking news coming in this morning. Well, Diljit Dosanjh has reacted after the ban on Satluj on Z5 after it was pulled from Z5. Diljit Dosanjh says the film will not be stopped now. He has sternly added that voice of Khalra cannot be silenced. No one can suppress this voice and that the truth cannot be removed. Neither can it be hidden. Mr. Dosanjh has said this voice will live on forever. And he has already said in a cryptic Instagram post that he challenges the darkness. And that's the latest response we have coming in. Mohammad Ghazali is tracking the story very closely, joins us live at the moment. Ghazali, take us through the details of Diljit Dosanjh's latest response. We do know, ironically, that Diljit had already suspected that the film might be pulled.
2: See, Parma, the viewers should also know that this is not the first movie of Diljit Dosanjh on Punjab's militancy, which has seen a kind of a pullout or being banned in India. Back in 2014, another movie named Punjab 1984 on the same militancy period and how it all progressed after Operation Blue Star in Punjab. The situation back then was banned by the government of India and it was later released on OTT. So Diljit knows that it's an emotive issue. I won't call it controversial because at least in this movie, the life of Jaswant Khalra, one of the banker turned human rights activist who went after the cases of forced disappearances and fake encounters in Punjab, is something which is on record. Even his own killing by the Punjab police after brutal torture has been documented and has been proven by the CBI probe back then in 90s. So Diljit might have an inkling because for the last 3 years, the makers of the movie were asked to cut down on scenes and they later agreed on, as per the makers, to just change the name of the film and there have been no cuts in the movie. That can only be justified or at least backed by those who have seen the uncut version, because the movie was earlier released in Canada and other places in abroad where Punjabi diaspora is there. So if those people who have seen the movie before it was released in India and after which it was put on Z5 OTT, only they can back the claims whether there has been cuts or not. But at least as far as the ban or pullout is concerned, Diljit must have known about it, that the government will not approve it immediately. And what we are picking up, that perhaps the government also fears it's poll season in Punjab, and maybe government fears that the hardliners or those aligning with PAK-based forces who are operating here in India might take advantage out of it, and that could be the reason why they have pulled it out. But surprisingly, in Punjab and anywhere where the Punjabi diaspora is there, or people who know Mr. Khalra or at least know the dark period of militancy in Punjab or the police excesses back then, they are very surprised that despite being available, the movie was available, people were watching, and abruptly it was pulled out. So we don't know, there has been no clarification, official clarification from the makers that for the reason why it was pulled out.
1: We'll of course revert to you for regular updates on Z5's official statement regarding the matter. But the movie has been pulled 3 years after being caught in certification hurdles and just 2 days after finally reaching audiences. Satluj, the film earlier known as Punjab 95, has once again found itself at the center of controversy. This film is based on the life of human rights activist Jaswant Singh Khalra, as my colleague Mohammad Ghazali is highlighting. It stars Diljit Dosanjh. It has now been taken down from Z5 in India until further notice. Diljit Dosanjh has broken his silence on the ban with a cryptic social media post saying, "I challenge darkness," while also suggesting that what has happened to the film echoes the treatment meted out to Jaswant Singh Khalra himself. And confirming the development, you must note, Z5 says it remains committed to the Satluj film and is exploring every appropriate avenue through due process to restore it. They haven't elaborated further, but this development has also drawn political reactions, with the Shiromani Akali Dal chief Sukhbir Singh Badal describing it as an assault on collective memory.

0: Well, on that note, let's switch tracks to the final journey of Iran's late Supreme Leader, Ayatollah Ali Khamenei. That is now underway in Tehran, and thousands of mourners are gathering in the capital for the day's long ceremony. Dressed in black, crowds are moving towards the main venue, carrying banners, carrying flags in tribute. And this funeral has turned into a powerful display of defiance, with sections of the crowd chanting, "Death to Donald Trump." The gathering grew more controversial as some were heard asking, "Why is Donald Trump still alive?" There were chants of "no promise, no compromise, no surrender, only revenge" that echoed through the crowd. And as Iran prepares for one of the largest gatherings in its recent history, you must note the main procession is 10 kilometers long. That route will cut through the heart of the capital. And Khamenei's coffin will be moved from Imam Hossein Square to Azadi Square. Authorities have mobilized extensive arrangements on ground zero as they prepare for what is expected to draw millions of mourners and bring large parts of the city to a standstill. Nazir Masoodi is on ground zero. He sent us this crucial report.
1: Funeral of Ayatollah Sayyid Ali Khamenei is not just the last rites of a man. It is the display of defiance, collective resolve of a nation. And here you can see this loud music. People, it is the music of resilience. It is the music of defiance. And in fact, the death of Ayatollah Sayyid Ali Khamenei has united Iran like never before. Those who were critics of the government have completely gone silent. And it's all those who support mourners, lakhs of people coming on the roads, calling Labbaika, Ya Imam, Ya Khamenei, also pledging their allegiance to Ayatollah Mujtaba Khamenei as well. Look at, and one of the most important things we have seen in the religious functions like the funeral ceremony, we see first time Iranian flags, Iranian national flags. Normally, they used to be religious flags in most of the events. But now we see Iranian flags also at every event. Whether it was the Namaz-e-Janaza funeral prayer of Ayatollah Khamenei, or it is this here on the road, where people through this music, showing music of resilience and defiance. And as you witness here, all these people showing that it is not just the last rites of the man, it is also the defining moment of Iran's history.
0: Well, on that note, we're slipping into a very quick commercial break. The news and updates continue right here on NDTV 24/7. As always.

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24: 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rainfall. The opposition lashes out at the government under Devendra Fadnavis and asks, how many deaths before the BMC finally wakes up? Tamil Nadu opposition leader Udayanidhi Stalin has launched a series of attacks against the TVK, claiming they are running a real government, accusing it of focusing on social media optics instead of governance and asserting that the people, not the DMK, would decide the future of the government. Politics erupts over the rape horror in West Bengal. The Trinamool Congress claims that Mamata Banerjee was prevented from meeting the victim's family and says that Mamata Banerjee is currently under house arrest. The Sri Ram Janmabhoomi Tirth Kshetra Trust will meet this afternoon to take a call on the resignation by its General Secretary Champat Rai and member Anil Mishra in the wake of the raging controversy over the allegations of embezzlement of donations at the Ram Temple. Hours after Satluj was removed from Z5, Diljit Dosanjh has broken his silence by sharing a cryptic post and saying, He challenges the darkness. This says Punjab leaders are mounting a big attack on the centre. Prime Minister Narendra Modi departs for Indonesia and begins his six-day three-nation tour, which is expected to strengthen Indo-Pacific ties. He is set for bilateral meetings and the focus is going to be trade and security talks. FIFA stuns World Cup with a historic U-turn as the US President Donald Trump and his intervention sparks World Cup storm as FIFA clears Balogun to face Belgium now.

0: Well, a big focus at 10 a.m. The monsoon has once again exposed the cost of urban vulnerability in Mumbai. You know, a season that should ideally bring relief has brought disruption, it's brought danger, and tragically, more deaths. Six people have been killed after a building collapsed in Mumbai following heavy rainfall. And the incident occurred in a three-story kacha chawl, trapping several residents initially under the debris too. NDRF teams, along with the Mumbai Fire Brigade, conducted rescue operations at the site, while one injured survivor is undergoing treatment as we speak. In fact, the mayor, Ritu Tawade, visited Govandi Hospital to meet the bereaved families. And the Maharashtra Minister, Girish Mahajan, has attributed this Mankhurd building collapse to heavy rainfall. The minister has also acknowledged concerns over illegal constructions, saying such buildings will be investigated. He has also added that compensation will be provided to the families of those killed, even as rescue operations continue at the site. Meanwhile, you must note, the opposition has blamed the government for failing to act against unsafe and illegal buildings, triggering a political row over the tragedy. Abhishek Awasthi is tracking the latest developments for us. He joins us live at the moment. Abhishek, the death and destruction continues, unfortunately. To begin with, take us through the state of affairs on ground zero, where you are at the spot of the collapse, and also the latest forecast.
1: See, definitely the civic apathy, it doesn't seem to be ending for the BMC or the local administration as far as the city of Mumbai is concerned. We're seeing incidences after incidences, tree collapse, then the incident of open manhole costing a precious life. And again yesterday, the tree collapse have cost a precious life. And yesterday, late night, where the ground plus three structure collapse in Mankhurd area, which has cost six precious lives. Five of them are children and one woman. And what we know so far is one person still injured is recovering in the hospital. So this is, doesn't seem to end, but at the same time, the warning from the weather department continues. A red alert for the city of Mumbai continues. And what we understand that, you know, just a few minutes back, BMC has issued a public, important public advisory of red alert, as well as around 90 kilometers wind per hour will be flowing, strong winds again. So definitely no one should stand beneath the tree, should not park his car, and until it is necessary should not come out of their house. But at the same time, you know, Mumbaikars, being a Monday, are coming out of their houses. Western and Central Railways are you know, operational because of this red alert and waterlogging situation on the track near Vasai and Virar. Trains are running slow, as well as a landslide in Karjat and Lonawala area has, you know, they reduced the space of suburban local in the city of Mumbai. And this red alert has been modified from the orange alert, which was predicted yesterday by the weather department, and also advisory by the BMC has been issued to all the Mumbaikars to stay alert, and in case of any emergency, 1916 is the number provided by them. But at the same time, politics over this entire civic apathy has also erupted, wherein Sena Yubati attacked the local administration. Who is responsible for the precious loss of life is the question again and again being raised by the opposition. Back to you.
0: Abhishek, thanks so much for taking us through the latest details from Ground Zero, the forecast as well. Every monsoon, though, raises questions about the city's tree audit and the pruning exercise, as we have been discussing extensively. Abhishek, tell us, what has the BMC said so far about whether the trees had been inspected before the rains where you are?
1: Sorry, can you come again?
0: As far as the BMC's response is concerned, Abhishek, what have they said about whether the trees in that area where you are had been inspected before the rains?
1: Definitely, you know, all the claims being said by the BMC are falling short. If you can understand, you know, the claims that preparedness of monsoon that were done, the desilting of nalas, trimming of trees, after this civic apathy, one after the other, you know, now BMC is on alert mode and taking all necessary precautions on ground. But it is too late now. Precious lives are being lost. Almost in 6 days span of time, 9 lives have been lost, but no lesson learned is something that we understand. But what is BMC doing? Definitely they are in the alert mode, but at the same time, on these different incidences, inquiries and investigation are being ordered. We will have to wait and watch out who will be held accountable for these loss of life. But at the same time, again, Mumbaikar needs to be cautious, be alert, because the red alert continues for the day today also. Back to you.
0: As always, Abhishek, thanks.

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2: Mumbai's monsoon challenge isn't just about the intensity of the rain. It is also about the city's ability to withstand it. And at this stage, there are many big questions. How many more lives will the BMC ignore? Every death inevitably raises questions about inspections, about maintenance, and whether known risks were addressed in time. Which brings us to why is the BMC failing Mumbai? The BMC argues that extreme weather events have become more frequent and intense. No one's denying that. Residents, however, point to recurring concerns over waterlogging, over tree collapses, and civic preparedness. The challenge is determining where the weather ends and governance begins. Which also brings us to how long will civic apathy continue? Every monsoon brings assurances of preparedness, yet similar incidents continue to recur, prompting questions about whether lessons from previous years are actually being translated into lasting improvements. Why is there also no action after repeated tragedies? As my colleague Abhishek has highlighted, in just 6 days, 9 lives have been lost. When incidents occur year after year, the public expects more than immediate relief. They expect structural reforms, they want transparent audits, and measurable action to reduce future risks. Which brings us to when will accountability finally be fixed? That is perhaps the most important question. If investigations reveal lapses in maintenance, lapses in inspections or emergency preparedness, will responsibility be identified and actually be acted upon? That's the big question. Abhishek Awasthi continues to be with us live from Mumbai at the moment. Abhishek, we've been discussing tragic deja vu, 9 lives lost in 6 days, with heavy rain expected over the next few days as well. Take us through the emergency measures that have been activated by the BMC, by the NDRF, and also other agencies to minimize the risk to life and property.
3: Definitely, as we understand, the latest advisory that has been issued by the local administration, that is BMC, as far as Mumbai is concerned, and more importantly, the Western Maharashtra, Palghar, Raigad, Thane, and other areas near surrounding Mumbai are on red alert. And most importantly, Mumbai University, as well as the schools, private schools and colleges, have been declared holiday today. But the Mumbaikers, you know, those Mumbaikers, it's being a working day, they are out. And at the same time, due to red alert, the trains are running late at this given point of time as we speak, due to waterlogging at several stations. But 15,000 volunteers and workers of BMC are on ground. Pumping stations are operational and they are ready for the alert that has been predicted. But at the same time, the strong wind is a major concern. Remember yesterday we also reported from Shivaji Park and other areas like Ghatkopar, where tree collapse was a serious issue. Now BMC has woken up and has targeted certain areas and trimming of trees are underway, but still it has been advised to Mumbaikers not to stand beneath the tree and not to park your cars beneath the tree. And also an helpline number, emergency helpline number 1916, has been made operational 24/7, where you can directly contact the disaster control management cell of the BMC and they will give you a quick response and help you in this difficult situation if you are facing. And definitely, as we understand, this condition will worsen at a time of around in the afternoon when high tide is predicted. That will be a crucial point where if the high tide and the rains, heavy rains collide, definitely it will be a cause of concern. And BMC is prepared at this given point of time and they are ready to face such severe situation also. Back to you.
2: All right. Do stay safe, Abhishek. We will, of course, revert to you for regular updates. For the benefit of our viewers, we must highlight 1916 is the number, the primary 24/7 centralized helpline for the BMC in Mumbai. I just repeat that for the benefit of our viewers. It's 1916, and that's the emergency helpline for the Brihan Mumbai Municipal Corporation.

generation. The monsoon fury continues to batter large parts of the country, though, bringing heavy rain, widespread waterlogging, traffic chaos, and also flood-like conditions. So from disrupted transport to rising rivers, authorities, well, they remain on high alert as relentless showers continue across several states. Let's begin with visuals coming in from Maharashtra this morning. Heavy rain has triggered a landslide on the Mumbai-Pune rail route, disrupting services, as Abhishek Awasthi was highlighting as well. 16 express trains have been cancelled. Several other trains have been diverted. And restoration work is underway to clear the tracks, we're told. Meanwhile, over in Chhattisgarh, amid rising flood waters, 14 labourers have been safely rescued following a joint operation by local authorities by using ropes, as you can see. The stranded labourers were living in a makeshift shed where a bridge construction is underway, and severe waterlogging has also affected several parts of Raipur district following overnight rainfall. All right, let's turn our attention to Gujarat now.

Minutes back, BMC has issued a public, important public advisory of red alert, as well as around 90 kilometers wind per hour will be flowing strong winds again.

0: Let's turn our attention now to West Bengal, where politics has intensified over the death of an 11-year-old girl in West Bengal's Biruipur. The Trinamool Congress has accused the BJP of trying to block the Chief Minister's visit, calling it an attack on democratic rights. Mamata Banerjee, in fact, alleged she was prevented from meeting the victim's family, claiming heavy police deployment and barricades were used to restrict her movement. She's called the incident shocking and said the situation has become dangerous, raising serious concerns over women's safety in the state too. Meanwhile, Abhishek Banerjee spoke to the victim's mother, inquiring about the police investigation and action taken on the family's complaint. Earlier, the minor girl's body was recovered from Biruipur, triggering widespread protests, and police have arrested 4 people in connection with this case. We've lined up some crucial reactions you cannot ignore. Listen in.
1: Namaskar, Mashima, kemon achen? আপনারা শক্ত থাকুন। আপনার কি এক মেয়ে? আপনারা থানায় কমপ্লেন করেছেন? পুলিশ কোনো ব্যবস্থা নেয়নি এখনো? যে ছেলেটি ধরা পড়েছিল সে কি যুক্ত ছিল এর সাথে? তাকে ছাড়িয়ে নিয়ে গেছেন?
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0: Well, the body of an 11-year-old schoolgirl who was allegedly raped before being killed was found in a pond, stuffed in a sack in Biruipur. Protests by locals snowballed into large-scale arson as well and violence. Hrithik is tracking the latest details for us. He joins us with the latest on how this probe is progressing too. Hrithik, we're given to understand one suspect has been arrested, but take us through what Chief Minister Shivendu Adhikar's response has been so far.
5: Well, what we are given to understand following this unrest happened in Biruipur, additional forces were deployed, and the top officials and the police also rushed to the spot. They initially bring the situation under control, and they have reassured the all necessary action against the crime. Remember, this following of this heinous incident, crime happened in, allegedly took place in Biruipur. The case is underway. What we are given to understand, multiple arrests are being made. So far, multiple people have been picked up from the area, and one of the prime accused in this case was attacked by the people and locals. And he was also lynched to death. So, which is why another case or the investigation with regard to this is also underway. Police, as per the administration, are concerned, what we are given to understand, because this case has also turned political. We are currently bringing this live broadcast from in front of the residence of Mamata Banerjee. As you rightly pointed out, that there are several cops and central forces have been deployed over here. We are live from the Harish Chatterjee streets. This particular stretch leads to Mamata Banerjee's residence. Since last night, what we know that the additional forces have been deployed. So for the top officials of the Bengal police are concerned, or Kolkata police are concerned, they said that with regard to this Biruipur incident, to avoid any untoward incident, this additional forces have been deployed in the for the security of the former chief minister of the state, as Mamata Banerjee has alleged that she

0: She's being put in house arrest, though the top official, including, we heard, Bengal Minister Dilip Ghosh, he went on record and said, denied such allegations leveled by Trinamool Congress Party. And they said that there is nothing to put Mamata Banerjee on house arrest. So politics is also panning out over this entire row. Back to you.
1: We'll, of course, revert to you for regular updates, Hrithik. As always, thanks so much. On that note, let's turn our attention. Well, this is regarding Satluj being taken down. It's now learnt. There are new details emerging on why Satluj film, previously titled as Punjab 95, was taken down from Z5 in India just 2 days after its release. Sources are telling us that the decision followed a careful review. The film had earlier sought a theatrical release but was not cleared in the form it was originally submitted. It was subsequently released on an OTT platform where certification is not mandatory, we're told. However, sources say concerns were later raised over certain portions of the film with apprehensions that they could be misused by anti-India forces. My colleague Vasudha Venugopal joins us with further clarity at this stage. Vasudha, what more are we learning about the review that preceded this decision to take Satluj down from Z5?
2: That's right, Parmeshwar. This is just to remind our viewers that, you know, while theatrical releases have to go through a pre-release certification from the CBFC, which is a certification board, when it comes to OTT, there is no such condition. But the government and, of course, there is a self-regulatory committee that's also appointed. So these people are sort of responsible for the kind of content that goes on OTT. It may have fewer sort of limitations, but it still has some checks and balances. Now, with regard to Diljit Dosanjh's movie, it was earlier Punjab 95. It asked for a theatrical release. It wanted a certification, went to CBFC, but then we saw how it was completely stuck in those cobwebs of certification and also court battles. And then it became Satluj. It was renamed Satluj. It also was released on Z5, but what we understand is that it was taken off after concerns were raised regarding some aspects of the movies that some people strongly felt could be misused by anti-India elements, which is why now it is off viewing in India. And that's why the makeup of this movie, Z5, has already been thanked. They'll remain committed to authentic storytelling, meaningful narratives, but that the movie will not be available for Indian viewing anymore. What we understand is that this call has been taken, concerns were raised, and hence it's been taken.
1: Right. As Vasudha is reporting, sources say concerns centered on certain portions of the film. But Vasudha, so far, are we aware whether there's been any official communication identifying those portions or explaining the nature of the concerns?
2: Well, we don't know this for sure. We know that there could have been some... the IT rules of 2021 make it very clear that there needs to be self-regulation. The government is also empowered, according to rules and law, that they can take this call if they find any content that is streaming on OTT platforms that could be problematic or harmful or dangerous to the Indian context, especially to peace and harmony, which is why I suspect this call was taken. There could have been some back and forth between the makers of the movie and the government as well. We're not sure of that yet because there's nothing official that's come out. But yes, we know that concerns were raised, especially after the movie failed to get a theatrical release. Many battles of the makers of the movie fought even in courts, and many cuts were asked of the movie makers. It was not done completely, and then the movie came for OTT release. It was released, but it stayed hardly for 2 days, and now it's been taken down.
1: Vasudha, as always, thank you so much for joining us with the details you've accessed so far. Gurpreet Singh Chinna also joins us live from Chandigarh at the moment with further clarity. Gurpreet, what more are we learning about the review that preceded the decision to take Satluj down from Z5?
3: Well, we have seen a lot of reaction from Punjab, and specifically, we have seen a lot of a politician from Punjab. They have already raised a question mark over removing of this movie from the platform. Immediately, what we have learned and what we have seen from the sources also, they say there were some objections, and that was one of the main reasons why they have removed. What type of objections were being raised? That is the core concern at this point of time, and we have to wait and watch what will be the real concern which has been raised by a portion of people. But we have seen even Daljeet Dosanjh, he has also reacted last night also. He had reacted now also, saying that he was hopeful this movie could have been removed on Monday, but it has been removed on Sunday night. We have seen Sukhbir Singh Badal from Akali Dal. He has also reacted. He is saying that why this movie has been removed from this platform. So let's see that how this controversy will be unfolded in coming days. But we have seen the reactions are coming not from Punjab, from across the country also. Back right. to you.
1: Gurpreet, we'll of course track all the reactions pouring in with you as always. Thanks so much. Well, 3 years after being caught in certification hurdles and just 2 days after finally reaching audiences, Satluj, which was earlier known as Punjab 95, has once again found itself at the center of controversy. The film is based on the life of human rights activist Jaswant Singh Khalra, and it stars Diljit Dosanjh. It's been taken down from Z5 in India until further notice. And Diljit Dosanjh has reacted with a cryptic post saying, "I challenge darkness," while also suggesting that what has happened to the film echoes the treatment meted out to Jaswant Singh Khalra himself. And confirming the development, Z5 said it remains committed to the Satluj film and is exploring every appropriate avenue through due process to restore it. But this development, as Gurpreet Singh Chinna is highlighting too, has drawn political reactions, with the Shiromani Akali Dal chief, Sukhbir Singh Badal, describing it as an assault on collective memory. All right, let's switch tracks now. The war of words between the DMK and Chief Minister Vijay CVK has escalated sharply over horse trading charges. Udayanidhi Stalin has hit back at allegations that the DMK is trying to topple the TVK government. Dismissing the charge, Mr. Stalin said the DMK has no intention of bringing down the government and claimed that the people themselves will decide the fate of Vijay's government. He also accused the TVK of attempting to poach MLAs from other parties, particularly the AIADMK. This political slugfest comes even as the DMK faces criticism from former ally MDMK. In fact, party chief Vaiko alleged that horse trading, corruption and a commission raj flourished during the DMK's rule, launching a fresh attack on the Stalin-led party.
4: இவங்க ஆட்சி நடக்கிற லட்சணத்தை பார்த்தா நாமெல்லாம் ஒன்றும் செய்ய தேவையில்லை. மக்களே தினமும் நிச்சயம் ஒரு நாள் விரைவில் கவுத்து விட்டுருவாங்க. எவ்வளோ நாள் தாங்கிக்க முடியும்? ஒவ்வொரு நாளும் நாம அவங்க 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
1: Well, on that note, we're slipping into a quick commercial break. We're back in a moment with the latest updates for you.

0: India Inc.'s most respected names, chose India Inc.'s best and brightest.
1: I'm delighted to be chairing a committee of such distinguished fellow businessmen, bankers. It's just lovely to be back on this NDTV jury. I have been a fan of NDTV for a long time.
2: Many of the nominees are extremely close together in terms of what they've done.
3: Gender parity to be reflected in while we choose leadership as well.
4: It's also important that how they are reshaping the industries.
5: We've got a fantastic jury and we've left all decisions to the wisdom of the jury.
0: Who will earn India's top business honors? 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
6: Six people have been killed after a building collapsed in Mumbai following heavy rainfall. And as Mumbai grapples with another spell of heavy rain and the loss of lives in a building collapse, the tragedy has taken a political dimension. Well, the Uddhav Thackeray Sena has targeted the Maharashtra government over their deaths, questioning who will take responsibility for what it describes as preventable losses. Anand Dubey has said the city is witnessing deaths with every bout of heavy rainfall. He has demanded accountability from Devendra Fadnavis's administration. We've got crucial reactions lined up for you. Listen in.
7: छह लोगों की एक साथ मौत होना यह दिखाता है कि मुंबई महानगर पालिका का प्रशासन कितना बड़ा गैर जिम्मेदाराना है और लापरवाह है. इसका कौन देगा जवाब कि इन मौतों का जिम्मेदार कौन है?
6: Well, you must note, it is tragic. There have been 9 deaths in 6 days in Mumbai alone. Abhishek Awasthi has been tracking all the cases for us and the ground reality too. He joins us live at the moment. Abhishek, has the Maharashtra government or the BMC responded to these allegations coming in? 6 deaths in this latest building collapse now?
8: Definitely, they have responded in the manner by giving an inquiry or conducting an inquiry and investigation into the entire matter. We are right present at the spot and you can clearly see, ground plus 3-story, I would say illegal structure, suddenly collapsed yesterday night and costing around 6 lives, out of which 5 innocent children have died along with a woman. And definitely, how these structures were allowed in first place is a big question. Second, were there regular audit or any kind of survey inspection? Because the local MLA out here, Abu Azmi, has alleged that he has frequently raised this issue of illegal construction. And you can see, apart from the site where incident has taken place, other structures in the nearby areas are at a major risk. In fact, you can say anytime the incident might take place and injuries could take place. So definitely precautionary, these 2-3 structures where people have been removed. But what about the in totality? Why these illegal structures in first place are allowed? And if they are allowed, why inspection have been not done? And definitely politics is now being played up over the entire issue, where we see the Shiv Sena UBT is directly asking the question to the administration, who is responsible for the loss of life? And in fact, since the red alert is in place and from past 2 to 3 days, several incidences of tree collapse have taken place, balcony collapse, such kind of structures have collapsed, causing around 9 deaths in total in the city of Mumbai. Who is responsible for that? And opposition is targeting the local administration. On the other side, BMC is definitely responding in a manner where inquiries have been set up, whether it is about the tree collapse on the bus incident, whether it is about a person who is drained into a manhole, and yesterday this illegal structure costing 6 lives. So definitely inquiries and investigation have been ordered, but we will have to wait and understand what will be the outcome of these inquiries. Back to you.
6: Track all the finer developments with you, Abhishek. Thanks so much for joining us. 5 children and a woman have died in this latest building collapse. As my colleague Abhishek Awasthi is pointing out from Ground Zero, The nearby structures are also at risk, and this as the IMD has issued a red alert for many parts of Maharashtra. Well, the
9: A very good morning, viewers. You're watching this very special broadcast with me, Gauri Dwivedi, coming to you live from Ayodhya ji. Behind me is the Adi Shankaracharya Dwar for the entry of the majestic Ram Mandir, where in less than 5 hours is where the crucial meeting will take place to decide what should be the future course or any course correction after the temple donation row rocked the Ram Mandir in the last 30 odd days. 7th of June is when the first set of allegations came in, and today is when the temple will meet. Let's first tell you exactly what all is likely to come up on the agenda today at 3 p.m. and then we get in my colleagues as well to cover all aspects of this big story right here on NDTV. First up, there are likely to be a couple of very important issues that will be the center focus of the meeting at 3 p.m. today. First and foremost will be the resignations of Champat Rai and Anil Mishra. Whether or not they will be accepted, and if they are, then what would be the future course or a different course of the entire administrative structure? Remember, if two people leave, then they make way for someone else. What will be that new structure of the administration and governance of the Ram Mandir, if at all those resignations are accepted? Beyond that, the audit reports and the SIT's preliminary findings are also likely to find mention in that crucial meeting. Let's first listen in to some important reactions coming in, and then I get my colleagues as well to get you all the latest that's coming in from Ayodhya ji.
10: Mandir mein, mandir parisar mein ho. Nitya Gopal Das ji. Nitya Gopal Das ji karenge.
11: इतना काम किया है संगठन ने कि यही नहीं किया अयोध्या में किया उज्जैन में किया और वाराणसी में किया इतने लोग आने लगे कि कमरे बड़े महंगे जाने लगे रिक्शे वालों का काम चल गया सारे लोगों का काम बना है बड़े उत्साह की बात जो कसर होगी फैसले के बाद आगे जो बाकी है और हो जाएगा
9: Ranveer joins me for more on this. Ranveer, you've been tracking this story the last four odd weeks that it has come to light. What all is likely to come up today in that crucial meeting? Who all will be attending that meeting at 3 p.m.?
12: The members of the trust, except K. Parasaran, who will be joining this meeting virtually because he's 97 years old and his medical condition not allows him to travel from Chennai to Ayodhya, and that's why K. Parasaran, senior lawyer, he will not physically present in the meeting, and also Nitya Gopal Das ji Maharaj, who is the chairman. Initially, the meeting was planned to held in Mariram Das Chavni, which is the ashram of Nitya Gopal Das ji Maharaj. But now the venue has changed, and now the meeting will be held in the premises of Ram Temple. And that's why probably Nitya Gopal Das ji Maharaj will also join virtually in this meeting. I am here at the place of Govind Devgiri, who is treasurer of this trust. So this is Vaidehi Bhavan, and some of the trust members are inside this Vaidehi Bhavan. They are meeting just ahead of the trust meeting, so to discuss the agenda and other things. So Govind Devgiri as well as Krishna Gopal, who is member of the trust, who is the complainant in this donation theft case, he is also inside this building. And also Bajrang Lal Bagra, Vishwa Hindu Parishad International General Secretary, he is also inside here, and he is talking with Govind Devgiri. So he is one of the probable who can be the member of Ram Mandir Trust in coming days, but it's not sure. But it is expected that Bajrang Lal Bagra can be member of the trust. He can be elected or he can be selected for the as a member of this trust. So an important meeting is going on, and you can see the security arrangement. Some of the cops, they are here, and we expect that some other members can also visit this place in couple of minutes. So the meeting is scheduled at 3 p.m. But before that meeting, important discussion is going on with the trust members, especially Govind Devgiri. He is one of the prominent member who disclosed the

0: At the Ayodhya Ram Temple, in the wake of the donation scandal, the donation counting room is working under a new set of rules. The changes have come weeks after the scandal inside the temple's cash counting section put the entire donation process under scrutiny. The first change is prominently visible. Notes are no longer counted on tables and chairs. Instead, employees now sit on mattresses and plywood sheets spread across the floor. Talking during counting hours has been banned. Employees are no longer allowed to converse with each other while notes are being counted. Even a trip to the washroom is no longer routine. Any employee found going to the bathroom repeatedly will now be monitored. Prolonged breaks are also discouraged. Sitting for long periods in the canteen is no longer permitted. One thing, however, has not changed. Counting staff continue to wear the same dark blue uniforms as before. Overhead, the entire counting room now falls under strict CCTV surveillance. And it isn't only the counting staff being watched. Even those posted in the monitoring room are not allowed to leave their seats while on duty. According to sources, the message behind the move is clear: to ensure complete transparency in the counting of donations and to make sure an incident like this is never repeated. For the lakhs of devotees who send in their offerings, faith has never been in question. But for those tasked with counting it, every rupee is now being watched more closely than ever before. With Mukesh Singh Sengar in Ayodhya, Bureau Report, NDTV.
1: All right, well, that's all that we could pack in this very special broadcast coming to you live from Ayodhya. Team NDTV is on top of this big story. And through the course of the day, news and updates and exclusive details you'll keep getting right here on NDTV. Thanks so much for watching this broadcast. News and updates continue on the other side of this short break.
2: समर में बाल्टी तो

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4: Six people have been killed after a building collapsed in Mumbai following heavy rainfall. And as Mumbai grapples with another spell of heavy rain and the loss of lives in a building collapse, the tragedy has taken a political dimension. Well, the Uddhav Thackeray Sena has targeted the Maharashtra government over their deaths, questioning who will take responsibility for what it describes as preventable losses. Anand Dubey has said the city is witnessing deaths with every bout of heavy rainfall. He has demanded accountability from Devendra Fadnavis's administration. We've got crucial reactions lined up for you. Listen in.
5: छह लोगों की एक साथ मौत होना यह दिखाता है कि मुंबई महानगर पालिका का प्रशासन कितना बड़ा गैर जिम्मेदाराना है और लापरवाह है। इसका कौन देगा जवाब कि इन मौतों का जिम्मेदार कौन है।
4: Well, you must note, it is tragic. There have been 9 deaths in 6 days in Mumbai alone. Abhishek Awasthi has been tracking all the cases for us and the ground reality too. He joins us live at the moment. Abhishek, has the Maharashtra government or the BMC responded to these allegations coming in? 6 deaths in this latest building collapse now?
6: Definitely, they have responded in the manner by giving an inquiry or conducting an inquiry and investigation into the entire matter. We are right present at the spot, and you can clearly see, ground plus 3-story, I would say illegal structure, suddenly collapsed yesterday night and costing around 6 lives, out of which 5 innocent children have died along with a woman. And definitely, how these structures were allowed in first place is a big question. Second, were there regular audit or any kind of survey inspection? Because the local MLA out here, Abu Azmi, has alleged that he has frequently raised this issue of illegal construction. And you can see, apart from the site where incident has taken place, these other structures in the nearby areas are at a major risk. In fact, you can say anytime the incident might take place and injuries could take place. So definitely precautionary, these 2-3 structures where people have been removed. But what about the in totality? Why these illegal structures in first place are allowed? And if they are allowed, why inspection have been not done? And definitely politics is now being played up over the entire issue, where we see the Shiv Sena UBT is directly asking the question to the administration, who is responsible for the loss of life. And in fact, since the red alert is in place and from past 2 to 3 days, several incidences of tree collapse have taken place, balcony collapse, such kind of structures have collapsed, causing around 9 deaths in total in the city of Mumbai. Who is responsible for that? And opposition is targeting the local administration. On the other side, BMC is definitely responding in a manner where inquiries have been set up, whether it is about the tree collapse on the bus incident, whether it is about a person who is drained into a manhole, and yesterday this illegal structure costing 6 lives. So definitely inquiries and investigation have been ordered, but we will have to wait and understand what will be the outcome of these inquiries. Back to you.
4: Track all the finer developments with you, Abhishek. Thanks so much for joining us. 5 children and a woman have died in this latest building collapse. As my colleague Abhishek Awasthi is pointing out from Ground Zero, the nearby structures are also at risk. And this, as the IMD has issued a red alert for many parts of Maharashtra. Well, the monsoon has once again exposed the cost of urban vulnerability in Mumbai. A season that should ideally bring relief has instead brought disruption, it's brought danger, and tragically more deaths.

0: Six people have been killed after this building collapsed in Mumbai following heavy rainfall. The incident, as Abhishek Awasthi has highlighted, it occurred in a three-story kacha chawl, trapping several residents under the debris too initially. The NDRF teams, along with the Mumbai Fire Brigade, conducted rescue operations at the site, while one injured survivor is undergoing treatment as we speak. The mayor, Ritu Tavade, also visited Govandi Hospital to meet the bereaved families, while the Maharashtra minister, Girish
1: watching NDTV 24/7. I'm Radhika Ramaswamy. Heavy rains continue to batter Mumbai and surrounding regions, with IMD maintaining a red alert for the city. Relentless rainfall has caused widespread flooding, transport disruptions and tragic loss of lives. And Sri Ram Janmabhoomi Trust is holding a key meeting today amid ongoing probe into alleged irregularities in temple donations. We have tons coming up, but first the headlines. Another day, another killer tragedy in Mumbai. Six killed as house collapses after heavy rainfall. Opposition lashes out at Mahayuti, asks how many deaths before BMC wakes up. Udayanidhi Stalin rains fire on Vijay's TV case as people of Tamil Nadu will topple Vijay Sarkar, claims he will be dethroned by people themselves. Politics erupts over Bengal rape horror. TMC claims Mamata Banerjee prevented from meeting victims' family. Cries super emergency, says Mamata is under house arrest. All eyes on trust meet amid theft probe. Mandir trust meet at 3 p.m. today to decide on resignations of General Secretary Champat Rai and member Anil Mishra. Diljit Dosanjh breaks silence hours after Satluj ban, says voice of Kalra cannot be silenced. Punjab leaders mount big attack on centre, sources say film banned after careful review. And Prime Minister Modi leaves for Indonesia. Prime Minister begins six-day three-nation tour. Modi to strengthen Indo-Pacific ties. Prime Minister Modi set for bilateral meetings, focus on trade and security talks. FIFA stuns World Cup with historic U-turn. Trump intervention sparks World Cup storm as FIFA clears Belgon to face Belgium.

0: First up, breaking updates. Heavy rains have triggered landslide in Pune. Several people are feared trapped in the rubble. NDRF continuing search and rescue operations in a village in Pune district. Houses have been swept away by landslide and rescue teams at this point scanning debris for survivors. So tragic news coming in from Pune district, where heavy monsoon have triggered devastating landslide, causing extensive damage and prompting a massive rescue operation. We're joined by Anuj on this. Anuj, we've been hearing multiple landslides in Pune across the highways as well. This particular landslide, we believe, is from a village in Pune district. If you can take us through details of how many people are here trapped, where exactly this happened, and of course about the rescue operations as well.
1: It has been raining incessantly in Pune, especially in rural Pune region, since last evening. And the no inputs or the news about landslide came in the wee hours of today morning, where especially if you talk about the Patan village in the Mawar Taluka of Pune district is where, you know, we are, where we experienced some massive amount of landslide at around 3 to 4 a.m. And immediately after that, a rescue operation began. What we expecting at the moment is that there are at least 4 to 5 houses which are under the influence or under the landslide at the moment, and there might be close to 6 to 7 people who would be trapped inside. But there is no official confirmation on this particular update. We are only getting updates from our stringers on ground, but that remains an important information for us to consider. Other than that, there are multiple teams, be it the NDRF teams, the 5th battalion of the NDRF, the local authorities, the police officers, the fire brigade, the civic authorities, all of them made it to the spot.

0: spot at around 5:30 to 6 a.m. in the morning, and a rescue operation is currently underway to make sure that no casualties are reported. At this given point of time, the authorities haven't confirmed any casualties, but we cannot rule any unforeseen situation out of the picture. Unfortunately, considering the visuals that we are getting from Pune's Mawar or Patan village specifically. Now, the landslide in Pune isn't just restricted to that one particular village. We also saw, the fact that the recently opened missing link has also been shut, since morning indefinitely, given that there was landslide seen there as well, which is why we are seeing that some massive pressure on the government, but at the same time also the civic authorities.
1: We'll of course keep tracking this story closely with you. We're talking about landslides that have occurred in Pune, and several people are feared trapped under it. Now coming back to Mumbai and the impact of monsoons in the city of Mumbai, 6 people have been killed after a building collapsed in Mumbai's Mankot area following heavy rainfall. The incident occurred in a 3-story building, trapping several residents under the debris. NDRF teams along with Mumbai Fire Brigade conducted rescue operations at the site. Mayor Ritu Tavade visited Govandi Hospital to meet the families. Maharashtra Minister Girish Mahajan has attributed this collapse to heavy rainfall. The minister also acknowledged concerns over illegal construction, saying such buildings will be investigated. Meanwhile, the opposition has blamed the government for failing to act against unsafe and illegal buildings. With this latest tragedy, the death toll linked to rain-related building collapses in Mumbai has risen to 9 over the past 6 days, highlighting the growing danger posed by heavy monsoon rains.
2: In Mankurd area, Janta Nagar, and you can see towards my right, a massive incident happened yesterday night when 2 to 3 shanties of around 2 plus 1 structure collapsed during heavy rains yesterday, costing around 6 lives, out of which 5 are said to be children, and 1 woman has died in this entire incident. Question are being raised that how such illegal construction are permitted in this area, who is responsible behind it, and definitely as the investigation

0: said, but no one has taken cognizance of it, and now it is costing lives. Now, 5 children and a woman has died out of this incident, and one has been seriously injured.
1: So Mumbai, many places we have received heavy to very heavy rains, with extremely heavy rains isolated places, and over Ghat regions, especially Pune district and then your Raigad, Palghar district. These districts also have received very heavy rains and extremely heavy rains. Lonawala, it is the highest rain today. We have received 670 mm. So that is the highest rain, and this is a very high amount. So over these areas, certainly there will be some difficulties, some problems. And for next 24 to 48 hours, today and tomorrow, so we are again keeping red warning for Raigad district, Ghat region of Pune district, then Nasik district and Palghar district.
2: Anuj is back with us. Anuj, of course, 6 people are killed due to this house collapse. Several questions being raised by the opposition as far as the construction of these houses are concerned, and that illegal construction is being allowed by the Maharashtra government. So certainly state government is facing a lot of flak, isn't it? Because what we are witnessing is back-to-back tragedies.
3: They are completely, you know, getting a lot of flak in recent times, and a big reason for it is that, as we know, monsoon in Mumbai have been delayed this time around. Mumbai usually receives monsoon in the month of June, but this time there was almost no rainfall in the month of June. The rain started coming in the month of July, and yet it has costed, or it has claimed at least 9 lives in the city of Mumbai. While, you know, the government might attribute the unfortunate death of 6 individuals yesterday to the illegal structures, as Abhishek was elaborating on in his report earlier, but the other deaths, you know, the manhole deaths or the electrocution deaths or the tree falling incidents, which have been on a rise since last few days, surely speak volume about the preparedness of the BMC to counter such situations as far as rainfall is concerned. And besides that, we're also seeing that there are several big-ticket projects about which the government had been boasting out for a long time, especially the Missing Link project, which is now facing a lot of flak, especially because earlier there were a couple of potholes with this chief minister, you know, put aside by stating that that was for a durability test. But today we are seeing visuals of Missing Link being shut down, especially after the landslide that was experienced in Pune rural area, as we were speaking about it a while back. So yes, there are several pointers over which not just the city civic authority here in Mumbai, but also the Maharashtra state government and especially the Mahayuti government has been receiving a lot of flak on. And more importantly, we also have the interior roads in Mumbai, because the government had been claiming about concretization and about how it will make lives or things better for Mumbaikars in monsoons. But it seems to have made, no difference at all, especially if you talk about places like Andheri, Mulund, Thane, or all of these close by places. So not just Mumbai, but the entire MMR region is currently suffering from the intense rainfall. Back to the studio.
2: Absolutely. And stay on with us, Anuj. There is a political slugfest also happening as we speak, with the Maharashtra minister acknowledging the issue of illegal constructions and the opposition demanding accountability. Here's what political leaders had to say on the tragic building collapse in Mumbai.
4: I am talking about this in the Rose House. ये जो है ना इलीगल काम को बंद किया जाए. जहां भी इलीगल काम को करने के लिए रिश्वत मिलेगी ना, तो पब्लिक रिश्वत देकर बनाएगी, क्योंकि गरीब लोग हैं.
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2: And citizens in Mumbai are angry and outraged over back-to-back tragedies that are being witnessed in the city as a result of heavy rains. And several questions being asked. How many more lives will BMC ignore? As of now, in the city of Mumbai and in the surrounding areas, more than 9 people have lost their lives due to multiple tragedies. And why is BMC failing Mumbai is the next question being asked. And how long will this civic apathy continue? And why has no action being taken after repeated tragedies? Day after day, we are seeing all kinds of accidents, be it tree fall related accidents or manhole deaths, but no action whatsoever. When will accountability be fixed is what every citizen in Mumbai is asking. Let me go back to Anuj on this. Anuj, people are angry, people are outraged, many questions being asked. But

0: Tell us, how has the BMC really responded to these tragedy? What is the kind of, what are the immediate actions, urgent actions or reforms that we can expect the BMC to take?
1: A couple of things here. Firstly, even you were covering the Chembur death, unfortunate death of the 11-year-old boy. And there, when we approached the BMC mayor made it very clear while speaking to the NDTV that they will take action and make sure that the responsible BMC officials are suspended. But that is exactly what what the residents of Mumbai are, they are completely done with, given the fact that rain preparedness is something that the BMC fails to do year after year, especially in the last 4 to 5 years. And after that, the punitive measures being taken in the form of suspension of a few, of a few officials, or even cancellation of a certain contracts, only for them to be inducted back to their services some months later, is something which is a pattern which we've been seeing for the last few years here in Mumbai, which is something that the Mumbaikers are done with, is what they've made very clear. But as far as action is concerned, as I said earlier, besides providing amount to those who have lost their life, the BMC is also taking the responsibility of paying for the hospital bills for all those who are injured at the moment. And they're also suspending the required officials. But what is absent at this given point of time is a long-term plan, because the monsoon in a way has just begun in Mumbai. The second half of the year is also marked by a lot of celebrations, be it Dahi Handi or especially Ganesh Festival. And we see that it coincides with monsoon every time. And if the monsoon intensifies later on, there are several dilapidated structures, there are several illegal structures, against few of whom the government has worked on, as far as, even if you consider the example of Bandra East illegal infrastructure. But there are several such places which the government is yet to deal with. Now, what exactly is going to be the plan of action? As of now, there is no clarity. Will there be any in the future is a major thing for us to look forward to.
0: Absolutely. Thank you, Anuj, for bringing us up to speed with all those details. So deadly rain tragedies is something that we've been witness to. 9 lives lost in the last 6 days. Let's break it down one after the other. July 6, 6 killed after building collapse that happened in Mankot area. And July 5, 63-year-old was killed after a tree fell on him. Remember, there have been multiple incidents of tree collapses in the city of Mumbai. And a 35-year-old, this happened on July 3rd, 35-year-old killed after another tree fall. And on July 1, another tragic incident where an 11-year-old was crushed to death post a tree collapse in the city of Mumbai. So multiple incidents, multiple tragedies, in fact, and what the citizens are seeking at this point is accountability. And a monsoon fury continues to batter large parts of the country, bringing heavy rain, widespread waterlogging, traffic chaos and flood-like conditions. From disrupted transport to rising rivers, authorities remain on high alert as relentless showers continue across several states. Heavy rains have triggered a landslide on Mumbai-Pune rail route, disrupting services. 16 express trains have been cancelled. Several others diverted, and restoration work is underway to clear the tracks. More than 200 people have been stranded by floodwaters in Pune's Alandi after the Indrayani River crossed the danger mark. Police and fire department teams are on the ground with rescue operations underway to bring those stranded to safety. Heavy rainfall has left several parts of Thane waterlogged, with shops and markets submerged. Normal life has been disrupted as flood waters inundated key areas, causing inconvenience to residents and traders alike. A building's safety wall collapsed due to heavy rains in Maharashtra's Pune, which has injured 2 workers. Fire officials reached the spot and began rescue operations. Heavy waterlogging continues in Nalasopara area of Palghar district in Maharashtra following continuous rainfall. Commuters face several inconveniences as they wade through heavy inundated roads. Let's shift our focus to some breaking updates coming in from Apex Court. Karur stampede.

0: case has now reached the Supreme Court. A counsel informs the court that TVK ministers are trying to influence witnesses. Counsel also informs that CBI was investigating Karoor's stampede under instructions of the Supreme Court. Now, some of the accused who are ministers are trying to influence witnesses. Now, counsel has sought urgent listing of the petition. Supreme Court has agreed to hear this matter tomorrow. Let's go straight across to Nupur on this. Nupur, Karoor stampede case reaching Supreme Court. Now, counsel informing court that TVK government, several ministers within the government, are trying to influence witnesses.
1: Yes, Radhika, to recall, the Supreme Court had previously ordered a CBI investigation into the Karoor stampede. Now, an application in that very case has been moved by DMK, alleging that TVK ministers who are also accused in the case are trying to influence witnesses. They have also sought an urgent hearing in the Supreme Court tomorrow, saying that the witnesses need protection, as now the TVK, which as members of TVK who are former accused, who were earlier accused in this case, are now ministers, and they may use their power to threaten or unduly influence the witnesses. They're trying to meet families of the witnesses to influence them. These are the allegations by DMK against TVK. Now they have sought an urgent hearing, and the Supreme Court's vacation bench has agreed to hear this case urgently tomorrow.
0: All right, so urgent listing of the petition is something that has been sought, and Supreme Court to hear it tomorrow. Thank you, Nupur, for getting us those details. And the war of words between DMK and Chief Minister Vijay's TVK has escalated sharply over horse trading charge in the state of Tamil Nadu. Udayanidhi Stalin has hit back at allegations that DMK is trying to topple the TVK government. Dismissing the charge, Udayanidhi said the DMK has no intention of bringing down the government and claimed that the people themselves will decide the fate of Vijay government. He also accused the TVK of attempting to poach MLAs from other parties, particularly the AIA-DMK. Political slugfest comes even as the DMK faces criticism from former ally MDMK. Party chief Vaiko alleged that horse trading corruption and a commission raj flourished during DMK's rule, launching a fresh attack on the Stalin-led party.
2: எது கேட்டாலும் திமுகவும் அதிமுகவும் கூட்டணி சேர முயற்சி பண்ணாங்க. டெய்லி காலையில் எழுந்திரிச்சோன்னே இதுதான் அவங்களுக்கு டைலாக். அது மட்டும் இல்லை, இன்னைக்கு அவங்க ஆட்சியை கவிழ்க்க நாம முயற்சி 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
0: Let's now move on to some breaking updates from Bengaluru. A group of reckless bikers allegedly blocked the path of an ambulance and performed dangerous stunts on a busy road in early hours of July 4th. This has triggered widespread public outrage. Incident taking place around 2:30 a.m. with bikers creating a nuisance from Goraguntapalya to Yeshwantpur. The ambulance carrying a patient in need of urgent medical attention was moving with its siren on. Despite this, 5 to 6 bikers allegedly occupied the road, preventing the ambulance from getting a clear passage while continuing their reckless stunts. Those are the visuals there of the recklessness. Let's go straight across to Ritu on this. Ritu, of course, this is absolutely careless attitude, and now what we're being told is that this happened a couple of days back. These are 5 to 6 bikers who occupied the road, prevented this ambulance from really passing through. Take us through what exactly happened and any action being taken against these bikers.
4: Well, no doubt. You see, this is yet another incident that has taken place here in Bengaluru, where in the visuals one can clearly see how that these bikers recklessly are seen riding, trying to block that ambulance route as well. You see, that's a matter of an emergency as well. In a visual that one can clearly also see how that the patient is seen lying down there inside the ambulance. But this has somewhere caused trouble as well, not just for the ambulance driver that way, but also it's a matter of health emergency as well. So the family was, of course, seen in a quite, was quite depressed about this whole fact as well, and has led to a huge outrage now out on the internet as well. There you see, now what we are also given to understand is that the police has made a note of this whole incident that's going viral on social media platforms, and you see they are trying to gather all that information as well, that to who that these riders were, with the vehicle number that they are trying to track as well. So it needs to be seen what is really going to take place in terms of an investigation and when that these members would be seen arrested that way. Back to you.
0: All right. Thank you, Ritu, for getting us all of those details from Bengaluru. Some updates as far as Ayodhya Ram Temple Fund Row is concerned. Investigation into the donation theft case has intensified. Statements of approximately 60 people have been recorded so far. Statements of 140 people are to be recorded. Police will record statements from all individuals within a week. Those whose statements are being recorded include those associated with the trust, bank employees, temple employees, cash counters, security personnel, and those in the CCTV control room as well. Police have already recorded statement of Champat Rai. Statements of Anil Mishra and Gopal Rao will also be recorded within a week. Police will seek police remand for the 5 accused who were questioned yesterday. Interrogation of the accused has revealed information about several new properties. Police are investigating properties of all those associated with the trust, including that of Champat Rai. Ajay Dubey is joining us on this. Ajay, several people have been questioned in connection with the donation theft row. Several who are connected with the trust also being questioned. More people are to be questioned. But if you can take us through details of the probe so far, we believe an important meeting of the trust is also to take place today.
5: Definitely, let me show you the visuals first. See, this is the gate, Jagatguru Ada Shankaracharya Dwar of temple. And as you can see on the road also, a few minutes back, this road was active. Vehicles were coming and going. But right now, as you can see in visuals, police now use barricadings and ropes to stop the path. And hundreds of police individuals are deployed on the road. So this path is totally blocked now. In a while, the members of the trust will start coming inside the gate, the Jagatguru Ada Shankaracharya Dwar. In a while, it will start happening, and the part of investigation, this investigation is continuously going on. 8 individuals are arrested. Continuously, police is doing interrogation. Yesterday also, they were in the jail to ask questions to 5 of those individuals. Police is having their own list of questions for everyone. Now, they are creating a map on of the event. How they used to take money, how they used to distribute that money, how they used to use that money. So, this is all is going on in this case. More than 150 individuals were questioned by the police, and SIT is doing their own investigation in this case. So, continuously investigations are going on regarding this case.
0: All right. Thank you, Ajay, for getting us those details. We'll closely track these developing story with you. Sri Ram Janmabhoomi Tirth Kshetra Trust will hold a crucial meeting at 3 p.m. today regarding alleged donation embezzlement. Resignations of General Secretary Champat Rai and Trustee Anil Mishra are expected to be discussed. Options include appointing a CEO or creating a new management setup with an administrative head and managers assigned specific responsibilities. The meeting will review review interim SIT findings and plan for a new administrative structure, including a potential CEO appointment. Financial statements from 2025-26 fiscal year will be presented for approval. Two parallel investigations, one by an SIT and another by police, are ongoing into the allegations.
6: 3 बजे बैठक है मंदिर में मंदिर में मंदिर परिसर मंदिर परिसर में होगा नित्य गोपाल दास जी करेंगे
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0: After years of delays and controversy, Diljit Dosanjh's long-awaited film Punjab 95, which was released on Zee5 under the new title Satluj, has been taken down from the streaming platform in India. As per sources, the decision to take down Satluj was taken after a careful review. The film had earlier applied for a theatrical release but was not approved in the form in which it was submitted. Sources say concerns were raised over certain portions of this film. Diljit has now broken his silence on the ban of the film with a cryptic social media post saying, I challenge darkness. He also said that now film will not be stopped and Kalra's voice cannot be silenced. Politics has also broken out over the movie with Akali Dal chief Sukhbir Badal calling it an assault on collective memory. Take a look at some of the reactions.
8: Shukarwar nu hi pata si, bhi shayad edda ho sakdi hai, jehdi gal mere already dimag si. ਤੋ ਕੋਈ ਸ਼ੌਕ ਵਾਲੀ ਗੱਲ ਨਹੀਂ ਜਿਹੜਾ ਲੱਗਦਾ ਹੀ ਸੀ ਵੀ ਯੈਸ ਮੈਨੂੰ ਲੱਗਦਾ ਸੀ ਵੀ ਮੰਡੇ ਜਦੋਂ ਦਫ਼ਤਰ ਖੁੱਲਣਗੇ ਉਦੋਂ ਸ਼ਾਇਦ ਜਿਹੜੀ 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

All eyes on Ram Mandir Trust meet amid theft probe. Mandir Trust meet at 3 p.m. today to decide on resignations of General Secretary Champath Rai and member Anil Mishra. Another day, another killer tragedy in Mumbai. Six killed as house collapses after heavy rainfall. Opposition lashes out at Mahayuti. Asks how many deaths before BMC wakes up. Udayanidhi rains.

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10: 6 people have been killed after a building collapsed in Mumbai following heavy rainfall. And as Mumbai grapples with another spell of heavy rain and the loss of lives in a building collapse, the tragedy has taken a political dimension. Well, the Uddhav Thackeray Sena has targeted the Maharashtra government over their deaths, questioning who will take responsibility for what it describes as preventable losses. Anand Dubey has said the city is witnessing deaths with every bout of heavy rainfall. He has demanded accountability from Devendra Fadnavis's administration. We've got crucial reactions lined up for you. Listen in.
11: 6 लोगों की एक साथ मौत होना यह दिखाता है कि मुंबई महानगर पालिका का प्रशासन कितना बड़ा गैर जिम्मेदाराना है और लापरवाह है। इसका कौन देगा जवाब कि इन मौतों का जिम्मेदार कौन है?
10: Well, you must note, it is tragic. There have been 9 deaths in 6 days in Mumbai alone. Abhishek Awasthi has been tracking all the cases for us and the ground reality too. He joins us live at the moment. Abhishek, has the Maharashtra government or the BMC responded to these allegations coming in? 6 deaths in this latest building collapse now?
12: Definitely, they have responded in the manner by giving an inquiry or conducting an inquiry and investigation into the entire matter. We right present at the spot and you can clearly see, ground plus 3-story, I would say illegal structure, suddenly collapsed yesterday night and costing around 6 lives, out of which 5 innocent children have died along with a woman. And definitely, how these structures were allowed in first place is a big question. Second, were there regular audit or any kind of survey inspection? Because the local MLA out here, Abu Azmi, has alleged that he has frequently raised this issue of illegal construction. And you can see, apart from the site where incident has taken place, these other structures in the nearby areas are at a major risk. In fact, you can say anytime the incident might take place and injuries could take place. So definitely precautionary, these 2-3 structures where people have been removed. But what about the in totality? Why these illegal structures in first place are allowed? And if they are allowed, why inspection have been not done? And definitely politics is now being played up over the entire issue, where we see the Shiv Sena UBT is directly asking the question to the administration, who is responsible for the loss of life? And in fact, since the red alert is in place and from past 2 to 3 days, several incidences of tree collapse have taken place, balcony collapse, such kind of structures have collapsed, causing around 9 deaths in total in the city of Mumbai. Who is responsible for that? And opposition is targeting the local administration. On the other side, BMC is definitely responding in a manner where inquiries have been set up, whether it is about the tree collapse on the bus incident, whether it is about a person who is drained into a manhole, and yesterday this illegal structure costing 6 lives. So definitely inquiries and investigation have been ordered, but we will have to wait and understand what will be the outcome of these inquiries. Back to you.
10: Track all the finer developments with you, Abhishek. Thanks so much for joining us. 5 children and a woman have died in this latest building collapse. As my colleague Abhishek Awasthi is pointing out from Ground Zero, the nearby structures are also at risk. And this, as the IMD has issued a red alert for many parts of Maharashtra. Well, the monsoon has once again exposed the cost of urban. Welcome back. FIFA has lifted Florin Balogun's World Cup suspension after intervention from Donald Trump. The US striker was earlier sent off and set to miss the crucial knockout match against Belgium. Trump reportedly spoke to FIFA President Gianni Infantino, urging a review of the decision. Following the talks, FIFA reversed the ban under disciplinary provisions. The move has sparked strong reactions, with critics questioning political and football decisions. Balogun is now eligible to play in the round of 16 clash. More in this report. Take a look. Florin Balogun, the United States' leading goal scorer with 3 goals, was sent off against Bosnia and Herzegovina after crashing an opponent on the ankle during America's round of 32 win. Under FIFA rules, a straight red card carries an automatic 1-match suspension. But on Sunday, FIFA dramatically reversed that decision. Donald Trump wasted no time taking credit, posting on social media, "Thank you, FIFA, for doing what was right and reversing a great injustice." The reversal stunned Belgium. The Royal Belgian Football Association said it was astonished, while head coach Rudy Garcia questioned the credibility of the decision.
13: Duel, je savais pas que dans les bureaux de la FIFA, le 5 juillet correspondait au 1er avril en Europe. C'était une découverte pour moi. La fédération belge, elle se défend pas elle-même, elle défend pas l'équipe nationale, elle défend le football en général, elle défend son intégrité, elle défend son éthique.
14: Garcia refused to be drawn on whether Belgium would appeal or whether Trump's intervention influenced FIFA, saying his focus remained on beating the United States. The US squad reportedly found out Balogun was available again through social media while traveling to training. Earlier, American players had defended their striker, insisting that there was no intent behind the challenge.
15: Well, I mean, obviously we've played with him all tournament, so I mean, it changes as far as like just having him as a presence out there. He does so much. He runs off the ball. He always gives an option. He's constantly a threat and behind and to score. And obviously as a team, it's really helpful.
14: FIFA said Balogun's 1-match suspension has been suspended for a 1-year probationary period. Any similar offence during that time would reactivate the ban. The decision has ignited a global backlash. Fans, pundits and former players have accused FIFA of creating one set of rules for the hosts and another for everyone else. With a place in the quarterfinals on the line, the focus has shifted from football to one question. Did politics just change the course of the World Cup? Rika Roy for NDTV.
16: The biggest controversy of 2026 FIFA World Cup has exploded just hours before the United States round of 16 clash against Belgium. US striker Florin Balogun has been cleared to play after FIFA sensationally overturned his automatic suspension following a red card, a decision that came after US President Donald Trump personally urged FIFA president to review the incident. The move has triggered accusations of political interference and questions over integrity of tournament. And FIFA, we have some reactions. Take a look.
17: We cannot mix that. That is a decision from the FIFA that, with the evidence that happened before, and that's it. If that happened, if you can find, it's not too many time ago, you can find some situation that happened the same as that. And that, for me, is very good for football, is to celebrate, because if some, in the next game or the game that they are playing now, and some unfair thing happen, you have the possibility to go and to reverse the decision. Decision that came from the VAR, from situation that are slow motion, that never is the reality of what happened on the pitch.
18: That's a bad decision that will hurt the World Cup. And I feel also sorry for the United States, because if they win, it will always be that will hang in the balance of it. So not good for the sport, bad decision by FIFA.
16: We're joined by both Vishnu Shom as well as Rika Roy. Vishnu, to you first, U.S. President Donald Trump personally intervening and speaking with the FIFA president. What do we know about these conversations and what exactly transpired that led to this? And critics, of course, already questioning whether political influence played a role in what should be an independent sporting decision.
19: Well, what we know is that Donald Trump apparently did speak to the FIFA president. And after this decision was reversed, he was quoted as having said, "Thank you to FIFA for doing what was right and reversing a great injustice." That's what he said in a social media statement. The Royal Belgian Football Association said it was absolutely astonished. But the fact of the matter is that it is believed that Donald Trump picked up the phone, spoke to Gianni Infantino, that's the FIFA chief, after an American striker was in fact given a red card. So that red card has been overturned. And, I think the point that was mentioned is that if Baugun, the player in question, goes on to score goals or does well in the next matches that the United States plays, then, you know, that is something that's going to really, really have a perceptional issue. So the question at hand is about politics in sport and whether any president or anybody else should pick up and get something like this done. Of course, FIFA would likely argue that no, there was merit in the argument, but we need to hear them say that quite categorically. So far, no.
16: Right, Vishnu, let me take a question to Rika as well. Rika, one of the questions being raised is how FIFA arrived at the decision to overturn the suspension. If you can explain the disciplinary provisions used to reverse the ban and how common it is for such decisions to be reconsidered at this stage of a major tournament like FIFA.
20: Well, you see, this has happened for the first time since 1962 or 63, that a person who was banned due to red card is now allowed to play the immediate next match. So it hasn't happened for a very long time. Now, there were three calls made by Donald Trump to Gianni Infantino, who he calls his friend. Remember, there is this history of Infantino giving the FIFA Peace Prize, the inaugural edition of the FIFA Peace Prize, to Donald Trump. And that's where these two men on your screen hit off. And Donald Trump has been calling up Infantino again and again. And this is not the first time that he's called him. He has also called him for Iran, not to let Iran into US, to have them ship their base to Mexico. So time and again, it is not the first time Donald Trump interfering in FIFA activities. He has done it a few times in this World Cup. This is hugely controversial because this gets FIFA directly into the conflict of interest realm, because FIFA rules clearly say that no government head, no politician can intervene in the sport. And that's also what IOC Charter says. Now, in having Donald Trump intervene and in having reversed this decision, FIFA gets into the territory of conflict of interest. So they have to answer very big questions from the fellow associations who are actually now going to pin down Infantino on the conflict of interest issue. And how did he allow a political person, head of a state, to intervene in its affair?
16: Right. So that's the big question being asked. Stay on with us, Rika and Vishnu. A red card reversal for Laurent Balogun, shown a red card. In fact, it was an automatic one. Match suspension ruled him out of round of 16. FIFA lifted this suspension, which was an extraordinary decision. In fact, now he's eligible to play versus Belgium. This move has, of course, sparked controversy, and Belgium has voiced anger. Let me go back to both Rika and Vishnu. Rika, how has the Belgium camp really responded to this development? Are there concerns that changing the players' eligibility so close to the match could affect, you know, perceptions of fairness and integrity?
20: Well, that's what Belgium is claiming. And remember, Balogun is the top scorer for US in this edition of the FIFA World Cup. He's clearly been their standout performer. And if, you know, a red card on him has been reversed, it could have huge consequence on the match against Belgium. So, of course, the Royal Belgium Association is protesting. The Belgian coach also said that, you know, this is against the FIFA rule, the FIFA charter. But, you know, that's where they stop. They wanted to focus on the job at hand. They wanted to focus on the match. And you know, they want to win this match at all costs. Also for, you know, US, it is huge because... For

0: first time in 20 years. Now they are in the round of 16 of the FIFA World Cup. Taking them on will be Belgium. The golden generation is gone now, but right. with the players that they have, they can still go deeper into the tournament, and that is what their aim is going to be. Mauricio Pochettino, the Argentinian, who is the USA coach, he said that with one extra push and with the kind of help that they have from reversal of this red card, they might also overcome Belgium tonight. So if that happens, that once again will be hugely controversial.
1: Right, Rika. Let me take another question to Vishnu. Vishnu, this story has obviously generated a lot of intense debate on social media and across the sporting world, right? So what has been the general reaction? Are opinions really sharply divided, or is there a broader concern about the precedent this decision could set?
2: Well, if you listen or look at what Rudy Garcia, the Belgium coach, has said, I think his statement reflects the sense of outrage in Europe and in other parts of the footballing world. He said, I didn't know that at FIFA World Cup, the 5th of July is now the 1st of April, and that it's April Fool's Day. All right, so that's what he said. And I think that, you know, there's a sense of outrage that how does a president or anybody else call up the FIFA boss and then say that, you know, please go ahead and reverse this decision, and voila, that's what takes place. This obviously comes at a time when there are huge differences between Europe and America on America's policy in Europe. But for the Europeans and indeed others, where football passion sort of generates or decides national fervor, to see something like this take place and be considered, you know, an out and out interference in the conduct of the sport, the highest stage of sport on earth, the FIFA World Cup, that's certainly not something that's going to go down well at all.
1: Right, stay on with us. In fact, did Trump speak to FIFA chief? He did. In fact, Trump called FIFA president after the match. This is what has been reported in The Guardian. Trump made three calls to Infantino. He urged FIFA to review the red card. He later overturned the automatic suspension. And Trump, in fact, celebrated this decision on social media. Let me go back to Vishnu on this. Vishnu, you know, looking beyond this particular case, could this controversy prompt calls for greater transparency in FIFA's processes? Are experts suggesting reforms to ensure future decisions are seen as independent and free from, you know, this kind of external or political pressure?
2: I think that what Rika was pointing out a little while earlier is that FIFA's rules are very clear. They are absolutely explicit that there cannot be interference of anything of this sort. But the fact of the matter is, it has happened, and FIFA would likely argue, I would suggest, that there were merits in the argument which were made. But I think that 1960s point that Rika mentioned, that the last time a red card was overruled like this and a player is allowed to play the very next match, is something fairly unprecedented. So unfortunately, in the World Cup of football, which is the highest level of sport seen by billions across the world, for the reputation of this edition of the World Cup to be marred by accusations of political interference is something that needs to be looked at. I would wait out to hear more of what the US President Donald Trump has to say on the circumstances and why the US feels it's justified. But clearly, this is something that's divided so many countries around the world.
1: Right, Vishnu, thank you for breaking that down for us. Rika, stay on with us. If we were to talk about Trump-Gianni friendship, in fact, September 2018 is when Infantino met Trump at White House to discuss 2026 FIFA World Cup. Jan 2025, he attended Trump's inauguration in Washington, and then he met Trump at another inauguration to discuss the Club World Cup and 2026 World Cup. And in May 2025, Trump hosted the first White House FIFA World Cup Task Force meeting. So clearly, and in July 2025, Trump and Infantino attended the FIFA World Cup final together. So clearly, you know, friendship between these two highly influential figures. Let me go to Rika, you know, as we await further developments and clarifications as far as this meeting is concerned, what should we be watching for in the coming hours? Are there additional statements expected from FIFA, Gianni Infantino, Donald Trump, or Soccer Federation? What can we expect in the hours to come?
0: Well, you know, one football

0: Federation has come out saying that if Infantino has to live in Atlanta, he has to listen to one man, and that's Donald Trump. And, you know, his friendship with Donald Trump has been problematic, problematic at many levels, because FIFA instituted a peace prize, and the first peace prize was given to Donald Trump in the middle of war. So, you know, everyone had FIFA questioning about it. Everyone had FIFA questioning about the fact that they had promised visas and legitimate entry for people of participating nations ahead of the World Cup. But when the World Cup came, a lot of the participating teams, their coaches, their support staff couldn't get into because it was Donald Trump's order not to let them in, to have various, you know, various orders and to have, you know, various levels of checks to get these people in. So Iran team, till the end, they didn't have their physio, a lot of their support right. staff. It has happened not just with Iran, it has happened with many other teams. Now, Belgium is also saying that they are being discriminated against because suddenly a red card, which has, you know, no precedence, is now being turned around for this one match, which is a knockout match against them. And it's a crucial match in the World Cup. So, friendship here really problematic.
1: Right, Rika. And as you've been pointing out, dramatic developments amid FIFA lifting Florin Balogun's suspension due to U.S. President Donald Trump's intervention there, making the U.S. striker available for crucial clash against Belgium. Thank you to both Vishnu Shom and Rika Roy for getting us all those important details. With that, it is an end to this bulletin. We'll be back with more news and updates on the other side. Stay tuned.

0: हर पल मनाओ केसरी त्योहार। विमल
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3: I'm delighted to be chairing a committee of such distinguished fellow businessmen, bankers. It's just lovely to be back on this NDTV jury. I have been a fan of NDTV for a long time.
4: Many of the nominees are extremely close together in terms of what they've done.
5: Gender parity to be reflected in, while we choose leadership as well.
6: It's also important that how they are reshaping the industries.
7: We've got a fantastic jury and we've left all decisions to the wisdom of the jury.
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8: Six people have been killed after a building collapsed in Mumbai following heavy rainfall. And as Mumbai grapples with another spell of heavy rain and the loss of lives in a building collapse, the tragedy has taken a political dimension. Well, the Uddhav Thackeray Sena has targeted the Maharashtra government over their deaths, questioning who will take responsibility for what it describes as preventable losses. Anand Dubey has said the city is witnessing deaths with every bout of heavy rainfall. He has demanded accountability from Devendra Fadnavis's administration. We've got crucial reactions lined up for you. Listen in.
9: छह लोगों की एक साथ मौत होना दिखाता है कि मुंबई महानगर पालिका का प्रशासन कितना बड़ा गैर जिम्मेदाराना है और लापरवाह है। इसका कौन देगा जवाब कि इन मौतों का जिम्मेदार कौन है?
8: Well, you must note, it is tragic. There have been 9 deaths in 6 days in Mumbai alone. Abhishek Awasthi has been tracking all the cases for us and the ground reality too. He joins us live at the moment. Abhishek, has the Maharashtra government or the BMC responded to these allegations coming in? 6 deaths in this latest building collapse now?
10: Definitely, they have responded in the manner by giving an inquiry or conducting an inquiry and investigation into the entire matter. We right present at the spot and you can clearly see, ground plus 3-story, I would say illegal structure, suddenly collapsed yesterday night and costing around 6 lives, out of which 5 innocent

0: children have died along with a woman. And definitely, you know, how these structures were allowed in first place is a big question. Second, were there regular audit or any kind of survey inspection? Because the local MLA out here, Abu Azmi, has alleged that he has frequently raised this issue of illegal construction. And you can see, you know, apart from the site where incident has taken place, these other structures in the nearby areas are at a major risk. In fact, you can say, anytime the incident might take place and injuries could take place. So definitely, precautionary, these two, three structures where people have been removed. But what about the in totality? What is, why these illegal structures in first place are allowed? And if they are allowed, why inspections have been not done? And definitely, politics is now being played up over the entire issue, where we see the Shiv Sena UBT is directly asking the question to the administration, who is responsible for the loss of life? And in fact, since the red alert is in place and from past 2 to 3 days, several incidences of tree collapse have taken place, balcony collapse, such kind of structures have collapsed, causing around 9 deaths in total in the city of Mumbai. Who is responsible for that? And opposition is targeting the local administration. On the other side, BMC is definitely responding in a manner where inquiries have been set up, whether it is about the tree collapse on the bus incident, whether it is about a person who is drained into a manhole, and yesterday this illegal structure costing 6 life. So definitely inquiries and investigation have been ordered, but we will have to wait and understand what will be the outcome of these inquiries. Back to you.
1: Track all the finer developments with you, Abhishek. Thanks so much for joining us. 5 children and a woman have died in this latest building collapse. As my colleague Abhishek Awasthi is pointing out from Ground Zero, the nearby structures are also at risk. And this, as the IMD has issued a red alert for many parts of Maharashtra. Well, the monsoon has once again exposed the cost of urban vulnerability in Mumbai. A season that

Good afternoon, you're watching Breaking Ground, America. So the beautiful game is facing some very ugly questions. A red card, an automatic suspension, a phone call from the President of the United States of America to the FIFA chief, and then an extraordinary reversal. Donald Trump says he wanted answers. FIFA says its judicial process is independent. But the controversy is only growing. Belgium is furious. Norway's head coach has called it a bad decision that could hurt the credibility of the World Cup. He says even if the United States wins fairly, there will always be an asterisk over that victory. The US coach insists there is nothing to debate, arguing FIFA simply corrected what it believed was an unfair decision. So where does this leave the world's biggest sporting event? Can sport remain above politics when world leaders enter the conversation? Even if no rules were broken, has the perception of political influence already damaged the tournament? And what precedent does this set? If one red card can be overturned after political intervention, what happens the next time? On Breaking Ground, we examine what really happened behind that decision, why Europe is pushing back, and whether FIFA now faces its biggest credibility test in this World Cup. A quick check on the headlines here on Breaking Ground. Another day, another killer tragedy in Mumbai. Six killed as house collapses after heavy rainfall. Opposition lashes out. At Mahayuti asks how many deaths before the BMC finally wakes up. Trust meeting on key resignations today. Champat Rai resignation under trust review. Anil Mishra resignation awaits trust decision. Politics erupts over Bengal rape horror. Trinamool Congress claims Mamata Banerjee prevented from meeting victims. Family cries super emergency, says Didi is under house arrest. Udayanidhi rains fire on Vijay's TV case, says people of Tamil Nadu will topple Vijay Sar, claims he will be dethroned.

thrown by the people of the state. Hours after Satluj ban, Diljit Dosanjh breaks silence, says voice of movie protagonist Jaswant Singh Kalra cannot be silenced. Punjab leaders mount big attack on centre. Sources say film banned after careful review. Prime Minister Modi leaves for Indonesia, begins six-day three-nation tour. Modi to strengthen Indo-Pacific ties. And FIFA stuns World Cup with historic U-turn. Trump intervention sparks World Cup storm as FIFA clears Balogun to face Belgium.

0: In news just coming in, a major tragedy has been narrowly averted at Maharashtra's Ratnagiri railway station after a large section of the station's exterior roof collapsed amid heavy rainfall late at night. According to reports, nearly 50 to 60 feet of the roof structure gave way, crashing onto the area outside the station premises. Fortunately, no injuries or casualties have been reported as vehicular movement and public presence were minimal at the time of the incident. The collapse has, however, raised serious questions, of course, about the quality of construction work carried out during the station's renovation. Notably, Ratnagiri Railway Station underwent a facelift just 2 years ago under a redevelopment project executed by a contractor appointed through the Public Works Department, the PWD. Concerns over the quality of the work had surfaced earlier as well, with reports of roof leakage triggering public criticism last year. The latest incident has, of course, intensified calls for accountability, with local residents and commuters demanding a probe into the construction standards and maintenance of the newly renovated structure. Anuj now joins me live. Anuj, several questions there being asked. Accountability again. This is a major tragedy that has been narrowly averted.
1: It's a major tragedy, and also it is one of the several tragedies that have unfolded here in Maharashtra in the last 12 hours, because overnight we saw several such incidents happening in western Maharashtra and in Konkan region. As we speak, the Mumbai-Pune expressway also remains jam-packed because of landslide. But talking about this particular incident, as you said earlier, this project was undertaken by the Public Works Department a couple of years back, and the opposition claims that the construction of the slab or the construction of the wall in question here in Ratnagiri railway station was done haphazardly by the government authorities, as a result of which it could not even sustain two successive monsoon seasons and it fell off last night. Now, as we speak, operations are underway to firstly clear the debris and to make sure that the area is cleared off and no casualties are reported. There has been no official confirmation about whether anyone was stuck when this particular incident unfolded, but we cannot rule out the fact that at least a couple of people might be stuck under the wall while the authorities are working out to get them to get them out safely. What we also know is that there is no harm to life recorded, at least at this point of time. But as I said earlier, it is one of the several infrastructure failures and tragedies that we have seen in the last 12 years here in Maharashtra, which has also become a political flashpoint as it has resulted to the opposition staging a protest in different parts of the state, especially outside the Vidhan Bhavan, as the monsoon session of Maharashtra Assembly is underway. Back to the studio.
0: Thanks for joining me live there, but do stay with us. I'll come back to you in a couple of minutes from now.

0: Six people have been killed after building collapse in Mumbai's Mankhurd area following heavy rainfall. The three-story structure came crashing down, trapping several residents beneath the rubble. Rescue teams from the NDRF and the Mumbai Fire Brigade rushed to the spot and carried out rescue operations. Mumbai Mayor Ritu Tavre visited Govande Hospital to meet the families of those who lost their loved ones. Maharashtra Minister Girish Mahajan blamed the collapse on heavy rainfall. He also admitted that concerns over illegal construction remains a huge concern and said such buildings will now be investigated. The opposition, however, has held the government responsible, accusing it of failing to identify and act against unsafe and illegal buildings. With this latest tragedy, the death toll from the rain-related incidents and building collapse in Mumbai has climbed to 9 in just 6 days. A grim reminder that every spell of heavy rain is exposing the city's crumbling infrastructure and the cost of delayed action.
1: Mankhurd area, Janata Nagar, and you can see towards my right, a massive incident happened yesterday night when two to three shanties of around two plus three structure, two plus one structure

0: can see the area around it again towards the right and towards the left. Similar structures are there and they are at the same risk. Now, who has allowed these massive illegal construction is a big question. Time and again this issue has been raised, is what the local MLA Abu Azmi has said, but no one has taken cognizance of it and now it is costing lives. Now 5 children and a woman has died out of this incident and one has been seriously injured.
1: या ठिकाणी पूर्ण वातावरण बदल हे होतात आहे. ऑरेंज अलर्टवरून रेड अलर्ट या ठिकाणी जाहीर केलेलं आहे. ज्या ज्या पद्धतीने हवामान खात्याकडनं अपडेट येतात आहे, अर्ध्या अर्ध्या तासाने आपण मुंबईकरांच्या पूर्ण 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
2: So Mumbai, many places we have received heavy to very heavy rains with extremely heavy rains isolated places, and over Ghat regions especially Pune district and then your Raigarh, Palghar district, these districts also have received very heavy rains and extremely heavy rains. Lonawala, it is the highest rain today, we have received 670 mm. So that is the highest rain and this is a very high amount. So over these areas certainly there will be some difficulties, some problems. And for next 24 to 48 hours today and tomorrow, so we are again keeping red warning for Raigarh district, Ghat region of Pune district, then Nasik district and Palghar district.
3: Which brings us to the big questions here on NDTV. How many more lives will the BMC ignore? Secondly, why is the BMC failing the maximum city? How long will civic apathy continue for? There have been nine deaths that have taken place over the last few days. Why no action after repeated tragedies? And when will accountability be fixed? So those are some of the big questions that we're putting to the Maharashtra government at this point. Anuj is back with us. Anuj, just two words really encapsulating all that we've seen over the last few days, which is civic apathy. Monsoon rains are always intense in Mumbai, in Maharashtra, but were those checks carried out, or are we just busy with politics through the year not to pay attention to the civic necessities, the imperatives of the hour?
4: About 9 deaths here in Mumbai in the last 6 days, but we are counting only the number of deaths that the BMC has put on record. But when we went on ground for reporting, people said that in the last couple of weeks the number of people who have died or succumbed to deaths due to monsoon mayhem is actually more, and if you consider the larger MMR reason, then the number goes into double digits as well. But what you ask is very important, especially because we've been pointing it out since the start of this reportage that the monsoon in Mumbai was delayed this time around by a substantial delay of 1 month, which means that the BMC got one extra month to prepare or to set the ground in a better position for the monsoons. And anyways, the amount of rainfall that the Mumbai is receiving, although it is intense now, but it is expected to be lower than what we do across several years. And yet the BMC is falling into the same trap once again in not being able to provide the basic amenities. When we speak about monsoon mayhem, of course there are there are instances wherein the mayhem of the wrath of the nature takes over the infrastructure. But then, especially if you talk about deaths because of manholes being open or because of trees falling on school buses or because of the buildings crumbling down, that is surely something where the BMC will have to answer several questions. As far as the action from the BMC is concerned, we have seen that 7 officials have been suspended in 2 separate incidents. But besides that, there is really nothing that the BMC has got to offer at this point of time. There are daily advisories that are put out by the BMC. There are suggestions for the residents, but besides that, there is no long-term plan that we are able to see from the BMC's side, especially considering that the next 2 months is going to be a crucial period for Mumbai. Will BMC change it a little bit? Will be something interesting for us to wait and watch out for.
3: All right, Anuj, thanks for joining me there. Well, Mumbai's monsoon misery is turning deadly. It already has. In just the last 6 days, at least 9 people have lost their lives in rain-related incidents.

0: across the city, raising serious questions about civic preparedness and public safety during the monsoon season. The most recent tragedy unfolded on the 6th when six people, which is today, were killed after a building collapsed amid heavy rain. Rescue teams rushed to the spot and launched an operation to search for survivors trapped under the debris, even as concerns mounted over the structural safety of aging buildings across Mumbai. Just a day earlier, on the 5th, a 63-year-old man lost his life after a tree came crashing down on him. The incident once again highlighted the dangers posed by weak and untrimmed trees during periods of intense rainfall and gusty winds. On the 3rd of this month, another fatal accident was reported when a 35-year-old man was killed after being struck by a falling tree. Repeated incidents of tree collapses have triggered questions over whether adequate preventive measures were taken ahead of the monsoon. And on the 1st of the month, an 11-year-old child was crushed to death in yet another rain-related tragedy, adding to the growing toll of lives lost this season. With 9 deaths reported in just 6 days, Mumbai is witnessing a grim reminder of how heavy rain continues to expose vulnerabilities in the city's infrastructure. As the monsoon intensifies, concerns are growing over the condition of old buildings, the safety of public spaces, and the effectiveness of disaster preparedness measures meant to protect us, the citizens. In news just coming in, the political battle over Mumbai's rain-related deaths has intensified, with opposition leaders taking to the streets to protest against the Mahayuti government and the BMC, targeting the administration over a series of rain-related tragedies. The opposition leaders question how many more lives would be lost before accountability is fixed. They also slam the state's much-touted double-engine government, asking why repeated incidents have failed to trigger corrective action. The protest comes amid growing public anger over infrastructure failures, civic preparedness, and the mounting human cost of Mumbai's monsoon woes.
1: पिछले 5 दिनों में 10 लोगों की मुंबई में हत्या हो गई है और इस हत्या का जिम्मेदार मुंबई महानगरपालिका है. हाई कोर्ट ने इसमें हस्तक्षेप करके इमीडिएटली मुंबई महानगरपालिका पे इन 10 लोगों के मरने का केस 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
0: Abhishek Awasthi now joins me live. Abhishek, the opposition making sure that they really dig in their heels when it comes to the civic mess in Mumbai. What has been the latest statement come in from the Maharashtra government after the politics over the monsoon mayhem in the state?
4: See, definitely we are seeing, you know, Mahavikas Agadi unitedly, whether it is Congress or whether it is NCP of Sharad Pawar or Sena UBT, directly targeting the Mahayuti government, or you can see the triple engine government now, because in the BMC also they are ruling. And definitely accountability is something that needs to be set. Now, in the past 6 days, 9 lives have been lost. So who is responsible for it? Whether it is the tree fall that cost the life of a small child, why was the tree not trimmed at that point of time? Or why the survey was not done? Why was the manhole kept open at that given point of time? And more importantly, Mankur, those illegal construction needs to be questioned. Who had allowed them to take place? Why?

0: was the survey not done? And if it is illegal, why was it not demolished before the monsoon? You know, these are the sharp questions which opposition is asking. And at the same time, we have the response from Girish Mahajan, who is a cabinet minister, who says that we are facing a natural calamity situation at this given point of time, and opposition should not play politics around this, around these situations. But definitely, opposition and as well as we will definitely ask the question, because this is not for the first time things are happening in this manner, because year on year political blame continues, but at the end Mumbaikars continue to suffer, and definitely we will continue to ask these tough questions, that who is responsible, who should be held accountable for all of this mess.
1: Exactly. Who should be held accountable is the big question here. We want the BMC and the Maharashtra government to come out with some very important and pertinent measures. Like our colleague Anuj said, that the Mumbai rains had been delayed by a month. And despite that delay, you can see the civic mess that we are witnessing in the maximum city and across the state. More news coming in. The Mumbai-Pune Expressway's newly inaugurated missing link corridor, which you know has been shut after relentless monsoon rains had triggered a landslide near one of its tunnels, has now led to a massive traffic snarl, as you can see there on your screens. Authorities were forced to close the Pune to Mumbai carriageway and divert traffic through Lonavala, leading to a massive congestion and long delays for commuters. The 13-kilometer missing link, opened just 2 months ago, was built to bypass the accident-prone Khandala Ghat stretch and cut travel time between Mumbai and Pune by nearly half an hour. With the critical corridor now out of action, thousands of motorists have been stranded as officials race to clear the debris and restore normal traffic movement. Abhishek, back with us. Abhishek, so many examples here on Breaking Ground of the issues that the Maharashtra government needs to address. I mean, it was all laurels a couple of months back when this link was inaugurated, but this is the reality of the day.
0: See, definitely, and opposition is rightly questioning. In fact, Congress has taken a dig at Chief Minister Devendra Fadnavis, who is known to be an infra man, and they have termed him to be a disaster man, and questioned the missing link landslide that took place, and what was the technology, and who was the contractor behind it. A massive corruption allegation have been leveled by the opposition. But at the same time, you know, a massive traffic jam. At the end of the day, the travelers who are traveling from Pune to Mumbai or Mumbai to Pune are worse affected at this given point of time. Though the clearing operation is currently underway and is slowed down because of the heavy rains there. But at the same time, we have Deputy Chief Minister Eknath Shinde, who has posted on Twitter and said that if please try avoiding your travel from Pune to Mumbai or Mumbai to Pune until this mess is clear. So definitely questions will be raised, but at the end of the day, the commuters are the final sufferers at this given point of time, when the missing link has also suffered a major landslide, though the clearing operations are underway. Back to you.
1: Thank you for joining me live, both Abhishek and Abhishek. Anuj and Abhishek on the story. We'll keep coming back to you for more. But a quick recap on that missing link. The Mumbai-Pune missing link project has been shut after reports of rain-related damage and leaks just 2 months after its inauguration. Visuals from the site show water leaks inside the tunnel and damage to sections of the project. The missing link project, inaugurated around 2 months ago, is a 13-kilometer bypass on the Mumbai-Pune expressway that passes through the Sahyadri Hills. The closure has triggered major concern and a political controversy with the opposition, the Congress alleging serious infrastructural failure and corruption in the execution of this multi-crore project. They claim the project has failed in its very first monsoon and is an example of poor quality construction and, of course, the lack of accountability. The big story of the hour, the Ayodhya Ram Mandir Trust will be discussing Champat Rai and Anil Mishra's resignations. The resignations of General Secretary Champat Rai and Anil Mishra will be discussed at that meeting scheduled for about 3 o'clock today. This has to do, of course, with the donation row. It is unclear whether the resignations will be accepted. According to the Trust's bylaws, a member wishing to step down must provide at least 1 month's notice. The Trust then seeks the reason for the resignation from the member before making a decision. If a member is to be removed, a one-month notice must be served, followed by a vote requiring a two-thirds majority for the removal. It is reported that discussions regarding the resignations of Rai and Mishra will take place today, with further details to be decided subsequently. I have Gauri Dwivedi joining me live from Ayodhya. Gauri, what is certain is the discussion over their resignations? Will it be accepted? How long will they remain on the trust is what we need to understand after that meeting takes place.
2: Indeed, Vedika, you know, there are a lot of moving parts to this, and we need to point out those nuances. One, of course, is the fact that since 7th of June, these allegations have come to surface. Probe has been initiated, multiple rounds and multiple levels of probe and investigation is currently on. And the backdrop of that is that in the next 2.5 hours, behind me is the gate from which all the members of the trust will start entering in about 2 hours from now. And that is when the meeting will take place. Now, in the meeting, of course, these probe findings will come up. Of course, there will be a sequence of events, in fact, where they will all speak. Champat Rai will speak, and then he's expected to offer his resignation as well, owning responsibility. And then the other set of speakers and members of the trust will also speak, and then likely decision could be taken. However, the larger point is A, whether their resignation will be accepted. Remember, this is a trust. A trust is governed by its own article of association and its own memorandum through which it governs its day-to-day affairs and the organizational structure. So as per the trust, they will decide whether to accept the resignation, and B, if they do so, then the structure of the new organizational structure will then have to be decided. So all that and more in the next 2.5 hours.
1: All that and more by 3 o'clock. Gauri Dwivedi will bring you up to speed with all the latest. She's there in Ayodhya tracking all the developments. The Sri Ram Janmabhoomi Tirth Kshetra Trust will hold that crucial meeting at 3 p.m. this afternoon regarding alleged donation embezzlement. The investigation into the donation theft case has, of course, intensified. The police has recorded statements of 60 people and will record statements about another 140 will be recording their statements as well, is what we've got to know. The police will also record statements of Gopal Rao and Anil Mishra. Also, the police will examine the assets of all those associated with the trust, including Champat Rai. The resignations of General Secretary Rai and Mishra, like we just said, will be discussed during that trust meeting. The meeting will review interim SIT findings and plan for a new administrative structure, including a potential CEO appointment. Financial statements for the year 2025-26 fiscal year will be presented for approval as well.
3: 3 बजे बैठक है मंदिर में मंदिर में मंदिर परिसर मंदिर परिसर में होगा नित्य गोपाल दास जी करेंगे
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1: News just coming in, the political battle over Karnataka's voter list revision is intensifying, with the NDA approaching the state chief electoral officer alleging serious irregularities in the ongoing special intensive revision exercise, which is the SIR exercise. BJP leaders representing the NDA alliance partners have claimed that booth level officers are not following the election commission's mandatory door-to-door verification process. According to the complaint, enumeration forms are instead being filled at community halls, mosques, and even at the residences of BLOs. That's a serious charge being made by the representatives of the NDA. The NDA also alleges that WhatsApp groups are being used to encourage voters to visit these locations to complete the process, a practice, it says, that violates the Election Commission guidelines and raises concerns about the integrity of the revision exercise. Claiming that similar complaints have surfaced from across Karnataka, the Alliance has demanded an immediate probe into the alleged violations. The NDA has also sought a fresh verification of all enumeration forms through door-to-door checks and has called for strict action against any official or political functionaries found guilty if the allegations are substantiated. Ritu now joins me live. Ritu, this is becoming a big controversy in the state. You have NDA representatives now knocking the door of the state EC.
2: Well, very true. You see, in a major development regarding the SIR process, which is on here in the Karnataka, you have now the NDA who has come out to make this big allegation right here, where we are at the State Election Commission's office itself, where they had met the chief electoral officer and have leveled various serious allegations as well, where they have gone on to state that these enumerations forms are getting filled at the community halls, mosques, and also the personal residence of the BLO, which is the violation of this whole SIR process, the SOP itself, and there needs to be an action that needs to be taken as well. Now, this, of course, they have gone on to highlight that there's completely a mismanagement by this Congress-led government in the state, whether the officials, the BLOs, the BLAs as well, were all functioning with a tremendous pressure as well, and are going to, continuously making these big mistakes as well, despite being completely aware that this is a violation, and thus it needs to stop right away. But you see, there has also been a counter-allegations as well that we are seeing in this whole, SIR process, but needs to be seen going forward whether the BJP, the NDA, will drop this matter here or will continue to attack the Congress-led government in the state. Back to you.
1: All right, and we'll keep a track on all the developments there that are emerging in the state of Karnataka. Ritu, thanks for joining me live. Moving on, after years of delays and controversy, Diljit Dosanjh's long-awaited film, Punjab 95, which was released on Z5 under the new title Satluj, has been taken down from the streaming platform in India. As per sources, the decision to take down Satluj was taken after careful review. The film had earlier applied for a theatrical release, but was not approved in the form in which it was submitted. Sources say concerns were raised over certain portions of the film. Diljit Dosanjh has now broken his silence on the ban with a cryptic social media post saying, and I quote, "I challenge darkness." He also said that now the film will not be stopped as Kalra's voice cannot be silenced. Politics has also broken out over the movie, with the Akali Dal chief Sukhbir Badal calling it an assault on collective memory.
5: Shukrawar nu hi pata si ve shayad edda ho sakdi hai jehdi gal mere already dimag si to koi shock wali gal nahi ਜਿਹੜਾ ਲੱਗਦਾ ਹੀ ਸੀ ਵੀ ਯੈਸ ਮੈਨੂੰ ਲੱਗਦਾ ਸੀ ਵੀ ਮੰਡੇ ਜਦੋਂ ਦਫ਼ਤਰ ਖੁੱਲਣਗੇ ਉਦੋਂ ਸ਼ਾਇਦ ਜਿਹੜੀ ਆ 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
1: Let's tell you more about the controversy. The film Satluj, originally titled Punjab 95, is inspired by the life of Jaswant Singh Kalra, one of Punjab's most prominent human rights activists. In the 1990s, Kalra investigated allegations of extrajudicial killings and the disappearance of hundreds of people during the militancy years in Punjab. His work brought national and international attention to the alleged mass cremation of unidentified bodies and claims of abuse of power by security forces. In 1995, in the month of September, Kalra was abducted outside his home while pursuing these investigations. A decade later, in 2005, 6 Punjab police personnel were convicted in the kidnapping and the murder case. They were sentenced to life imprisonment in what became one of India's most significant human rights cases. It is Kalra's life and fight for justice that formed the basis of the film, now at the center of this fresh controversy. Now, according to sources, Satluj was taken down after a detailed review of the film, during which authorities flagged concerns that certain portions of the movie could be misused or exploited by anti-India elements.

0: The key reasons being cited are the film was reviewed after its OTT release on Zee 5, and concerns were raised about some scenes and content. Authorities reportedly felt that certain portions could be used by anti-India or separatist forces to further their narrative. Sources noted that the film had earlier sought a theatrical release but was not cleared in the form in which it was submitted, leading the makers to opt for a direct OTT release instead. Following the post-release review, the decision was taken to remove the film from the platform pending further process. Ghazali now joins me live from Chandigarh on this story. Ghazali, you've been speaking to people in Chandigarh, in Punjab. What is the narrative there? What are people saying? Are they extremely upset? I'm not talking about the political outfits. I'm talking about the viewers there, the citizens there.
1: See, this is not the first time a movie based on Punjab's militancy era has been banned. A similar movie, and by the same lead actor, Diljit, was banned back in 2014 when Punjab 1984 was launched. Later, the makers had to release it on OTT. A similar kind of scene has erupted now after a decade, almost a decade. This happened back in 2014. But Jaswant Khalra's biopic is something which is very close to people here, because every, from a kid to an elderly person, knows the name Jaswant Singh Khalra. Because a common banker who took on the system against the forced disappearance is something is known to everyone who has seen that dark phase of militancy in Punjab. And the same question arises for everyone we speak to, that why a movie which went, which was stopped for the last 3 years before getting released, was released and abruptly kind of pulled out of that OTT yet again. And as you rightly said, that the government is saying that perhaps a fear it will revive or push that entire ideology of Khalistan or separatism or terrorism back in Punjab. But people don't buy that argument, because there are many movies on different issues which have been released in India, particularly about this movie. The word controversial is something nobody's accepting here in Punjab, because the movie is based on facts. Bhai Jaswant Singh Khalra was abducted by the policemen. He was killed. His body has not yet been traced. He was thrown into the Harike River here. So all these issues is something which has brought back the memories of how a police state functions, and people are still recalling that how back in 1990s or even in late 80s after the Operation Blue Star, how the police system was given excessive power to carry out brutal attack on normal citizens.
0: All right, Ghazali, thanks for joining us live. We, of course, will keep coming back to you for more. On that note, we're slipping a short break. When we're back, we talk about a big controversy at the FIFA World Cup, a red card, a presidential call, the World Cup's biggest controversy with Trump's FIFA intervention in moments from now.

0: Washington to Korea. Witnessed history being made in global capitals and conflict zones.
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0: brought clarity to complex issues of national security and international affairs.
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8: Meetha ya namkeen, chahe jaise khao, 100% suji se bani, are pure vermicelli, swadisht, sehatmand, har roz.
0: The front lines of Kargil, the fury of Operation Sindhu.
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11: Six people have been killed after a building collapsed in Mumbai following heavy rainfall. And as Mumbai grapples with another spell of heavy rain and the loss of lives in a building collapse, the tragedy has taken a political dimension. Well, the Uddhav Thackeray Sena has targeted the Maharashtra government over their deaths, questioning who will take responsibility for what it describes as preventable losses. Anand Dubey has said the city is witnessing deaths with every bout of heavy rainfall. He has demanded accountability from Devendra Fadnavis's administration. We've got crucial reactions lined up for you.
12: छह लोगों की एक साथ मौत होना दिखाता है कि मुंबई महानगर पालिका का प्रशासन कितना बड़ा गैर जिम्मेदाराना है और लापरवाह है। इसका कौन देगा जवाब कि इन मौतों का जिम्मेदार कौन है?
11: Well, you must note, it is tragic. There have been 9 deaths in 6 days in Mumbai alone. Abhishek Awasthi has been tracking all the cases for us. And the ground reality too. He joins us live at the moment. Abhishek, has the Maharashtra government or the BMC responded to these allegations coming in? 6 deaths in this latest building collapse now?
13: Definitely, they have responded in the manner by giving an inquiry or conducting an inquiry and investigation into the entire matter. We're right present at the spot and you can clearly see, you know, ground plus 3-story, I would say illegal structure, suddenly collapsed yesterday night and costing around 6 lives, out of which...
14: The big story, FIFA has lifted Balogun's World Cup suspension after intervention from none other than Donald Trump. The US striker was earlier sent off and said to miss the crucial knockout match against Belgium. Trump reportedly spoke to the FIFA president, urging a review of the decision. Following the talks, FIFA reversed the ban under disciplinary provisions. The move has, of course, sparked strong reactions with critics questioning political influence in the game of football.
15: Valerin Balogun, the United States' leading goal scorer with 3 goals, was sent off against Bosnia and Herzegovina after crashing an opponent on the ankle during America's round of 32 win. Under FIFA rules, a straight red card carries an automatic 1-match suspension. But on Sunday, FIFA dramatically reversed that decision. Donald Trump wasted no time taking credit, posting on social media, "Thank you, FIFA, for doing what was right and reversing a great injustice." The reversal stunned Belgium. The Royal Belgian Football Association said it was astonished, while head coach Rudy Garcia questioned the credibility of the decision.
16: Duel, je savais pas que dans les bureaux de la FIFA, le 5 juillet correspondait au 1er avril en Europe. C'était une découverte pour moi. La fédération belge, elle se elle se défend pas elle-même, elle défend pas l'équipe nationale, elle défend le football en général, elle défend son intégrité, elle défend son éthique.
15: Garcia refused to be drawn

0: on whether Belgium would appeal or whether Trump's intervention influenced FIFA, saying his focus remained on beating the United States. The US squad reportedly found out Balogun was available again through social media while traveling to training. Earlier, American players had defended their striker, insisting that there was no intent behind the challenge.
1: Well, I mean, obviously we've played with him all tournament, so I mean, it changes as far as like just having him as a presence out there. He does so much. He runs off the ball. He always gives an option. He's constantly a threat and behind and to score. And obviously as a team, it's really helpful.
0: FIFA said Balogun's one-match suspension has been suspended for a one-year probationary period. Any similar offense during that time would reactivate the ban. The decision has ignited a global backlash. Fans, pundits, and former players have accused FIFA of creating one set of rules for the hosts and another for everyone else. With a place in the quarterfinals on the line, the focus has shifted from football to one question. Did politics just change the course of the World Cup? Rika Roy for NDTV.
2: All right, and let's get you some voices from Norway and the US.
3: We cannot mix that. That is a decision from the FIFA that with the evidence that happened before. and that's it. If that happened, if you can find, it's not too many time ago, you can find some situation that happened the same as that. And that, for me, is very good for football, is to celebrate. Because if some, in the next game, or the game that they are playing now, and some unfair thing happen, you have the possibility to go and to reverse the decision. Decision that came from the VAR, from situation that are slow motion, that never is the reality of what happened on the pitch.
4: It's a bad, bad, bad, bad, bad decision that will hurt the World Cup. And I feel also sorry for the United States, because if they win, it will always be that will hang in the balance of it. So not good for the sport, bad decision by FIFA.
2: The biggest controversy of 2026 FIFA World Cup has exploded just hours before the United States round of 16 clash against Belgium. US striker Balogun has been cleared to play after FIFA sensationally overturned his automatic suspension following a red card. A decision that came after US President Donald Trump personally urged the FIFA president to review the incident. The move has, of course, triggered accusations of political interference and questions over the integrity of the tournament and, of course, FIFA as well. I have Rika joining me live on that big story. Rika, why has a phone call in this, entire controversy led to such a huge furor? Have we ever seen something like this before? How unusual is it for FIFA to overturn an automatic one-match suspension after a straight red card, that too after a call from Donald Trump?
5: When you see a phone call from a head of the state, is unprecedented. It has happened for the first time in the FIFA World Cup. But an incident like this, of a player being red carded and the red card being overturned, he being made to play the next game, did happen in 1962, and it hasn't happened since. In the FIFA World Cup of 1962, it had happened, and it hasn't happened since. So it really is, the whole situation, I would say, is unprecedented. But, you know, Donald Trump wading into FIFA matters is not new. His friendship with Gianni Infantino is famous, or rather unfamous. He was given the FIFA Peace Prize by Infantino. And we do know that it is not the first time. But Donald Trump has been intervening in FIFA matters time and again. Remember, he did this with Iran. He asked Infantino to shift their base to Mexico at the very last moment, almost around the time they were arriving in the United States. And now he has taken on Belgium. There has been a very famous Europe versus America divide, which has been, you know, very evident even in the FIFA World Cup. And now by taking this far, he has created deeper fissures, I would say. And it's not just one association, but many, many associations inside FIFA. It has over 200 members are now questioning the body over conflict of interest. How is this friendship between Infantino and Donald Trump affecting FIFA? And there are serious allegations of conflict of interest on Gianni Infantino.
2: And all eyes will be on how European leaders, also political leaders, respond to this huge controversy. This is not the end of it. But moving on, a report from the game as well, a stoppage time stunner sent shockwaves through the stadium as Brazil booked their place in the next round in dramatic fashion. The Samba boys came from behind to edge past Japan 2-1 in a tense encounter, sealing a spot in the round of 16. After a hard-fought contest, it was Martinelli who delivered the decisive moment, finding the net to complete the turnaround and secure Brazil's passage. More in this report.
6: The Viking fans were rowing in Times Square, inside and outside the New Jersey Stadium. Their team, a bunch of upstarts, led by the most incredible performances of Erling Haaland, has knocked five-time champions Brazil out of the FIFA World Cup 2026. The Samba boys missed a penalty in the first half. Bruno Guimarães squandered a golden chance. He became the first Brazilian player since Zico in 1986 to fail to convert a penalty in a World Cup game. They defended well till the 79th minute, when an Andreas Sheldorp's stunning cross found Haaland and he planted it to the bottom corner. The second one was a thunderbolt from the man called the Terminator. This was Haaland's maiden FIFA World Cup appearance, and he delivered three braces plus one more goal in four games, scoring in every single game. This is the first time in World Cup history that three players have scored seven plus goals in a single edition of the tournament. It has also pulled the Norwegian level with Mbappe and Messi in the race for the Golden Boot. Neymar converted a spot kick in the stoppage time, but it was too little too late. So a sad end to what was most likely his last World Cup. He sat on the pitch, inconsolable. Carlo Ancelotti and his men were stunned. In the end, it was Norway 2, Brazil 1. Odegaard threw his manager in front of the Norway fans to receive their applause as a deep roar of the Vikings began. Haaland beating the drum, everyone rowing in unison once again. Rika Roy for NDTV.
2: Two of football's most iconic figures appear set to close the chapter on their international journeys. Neymar and Ronaldo have defined an era, broken countless records and inspired generations. As the curtain falls on their time in national colours, the football world reflects on the end of a remarkable legacy. More in this report.
0: Ahead of Portugal's clash against Spain, Cristiano Ronaldo confirmed this tournament will be his final appearance on football's biggest stage.
7: Desfrutar al máximo posible que sea el último mundial, que va a ser mi último mundial, y disfrutar día a día. 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Intentar matar.
0: Ronaldo leaves behind one of the greatest careers ever. He became the first player to score in six different FIFA World Cups and the oldest goal scorer in men's World Cup knockout match. Even at 41, he has already scored three goals in this tournament. The one trophy missing is the World Cup, but Ronaldo insists it won't define him.
7: Não me falta nada na vida. Deus foi muito generoso comigo e deu-me tudo aquilo que eu. 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
0: Portugal now face Spain. Lose and Ronaldo's World Cup story is over. Win and the farewell tour continues. Shortly after Cristiano came Neymar's announcement. Moments after Brazil's elimination, the 34-year-old confirmed he was stepping away from the national team. He said, "I tried and tried. Now it's over. I started here I'm closing it here. There was a remarkable symmetry to his farewell. Neymar made his Brazil debut at the MetLife Stadium 16 years ago. His final international match also came at the MetLife. He leaves as Brazil's all-time goal scorer with

0: 80 official goals in 129 international appearances, more than Pelé, and is one of the most gifted players his country has ever produced. But the World Cup remained the missing piece. Injuries, heartbreaks, and near misses defined his four tournaments. From the back injury in 2014 to penalty shootout exits in 2022, and now the defeat to Norway in 2026. Cristiano Ronaldo, Neymar. One has begun his farewell, the other has said goodbye. Two legends, two unforgettable careers, and a generation of football is slowly coming to an end. Rika Roy for NDTV.
1: And that's a wrap on Breaking Ground at 12 p.m. I'll be back in moments from now, where top focus will be on the controversy over the ban of the movie Satluj. Who pulled the plug? More details in moments from now.

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11: I'm delighted to be chairing a committee of such distinguished fellow businessmen, bankers. 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I have been a fan of NDTV for a long time.
12: Many of the nominees are extremely close together in terms of what they've done.
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4: Six people have been killed after a building collapsed in Mumbai following heavy rainfall. And as Mumbai grapples with another spell of heavy rain and the loss of lives in a building collapse, the tragedy has taken a political dimension. Well, the Uddhav Thackeray Sena has targeted the Maharashtra government over their deaths, questioning who will take responsibility for what it describes as preventable losses. Anand Dubey has said the city is witnessing deaths with every bout of heavy rainfall. He has demanded accountability from Devendra Fadnavis's administration. We've got crucial reactions lined up for you.
26: छह लोगों की एक साथ मौत होना दिखाता है कि मुंबई महानगर पालिका का प्रशासन कितना बड़ा गैर जिम्मेदाराना है और लापरवाह है। इसका कौन देगा जवाब कि इन मौतों का जिम्मेदार कौन है?
4: Well, you must note, it is tragic. There have been 9 deaths in 6 days in Mumbai alone. Abhishek Awasthi has been tracking all the cases for us. And the ground reality too. He joins us live at the moment. Abhishek, has the Maharashtra government or the BMC responded to these allegations coming in? 6 deaths in this latest building collapse now?
27: Definitely, they have responded in the manner by giving an inquiry or conducting an inquiry and investigation into the entire matter. We're right present at the spot and you can clearly see, you know, ground plus three story, I would say illegal structure, suddenly collapsed yesterday night and costing around six lives, out of which five innocent children have died along with a woman. And definitely, you know, how these structures were allowed in first place is a big question. Second, were there regular audit or any kind of survey inspection? Because the local MLA out here, Abu Azmi, has alleged that he has frequently raised this issue of illegal construction. And you can see, you know, apart from the site where incident has taken place, these other structures in the nearby area.
0: A film that spent years fighting to be seen has disappeared again. Less than 48 hours after its release on an OTT platform, Satluj was taken down in India. No detailed explanation, no public order, just a brief statement saying the film is unavailable until further notice. Even its lead actor, Diljit Dosanjh, says he expected this to happen. He said, and I quote, "I thought it would happen on Monday morning." He said, "It happened on Sunday night instead." But he also says he's satisfied because in those 2 days, the film had already reached people's homes. So who pulled the plug and why now? Sources tell NDTV that the decision followed a careful review. The film had earlier been denied theatrical release in the form it was submitted in. Sources say concerns remained over certain portions of the film and that they could be misused by anti-India forces. While OTT releases do not require CBFC certification, streaming platforms operate under a framework of self-regulation with government oversight for sensitive content. At the heart of this controversy is a film inspired by the life of human rights activist Jaswant Singh Kalra, a story that has already survived years of delays, a title change from Punjab 95 to Satluj, and a prolonged certification battle. On Breaking Ground, the debate goes far beyond one movie. Is this a case of responsible regulation or another flashpoint in the ongoing battle over censorship, creative freedom, and who gets to tell difficult stories? This is Breaking Ground. I'm Vedika Sood. And here are the headlines we are tracking at this hour. Another delay, another killer tragedy in Mumbai. Six killed as house collapses after heavy rainfall. Opposition lashes out. And Mahayuti asks how many deaths before BMC wakes up. The monsoon hit Mumbai a month after its usual time. Ram Mandir Trust meeting on key resignations today. Champat Rai resignation under trust review. Anil Mishra resignation awaits trust decision. Udayanidhi rains fire on Vijay's TV case. Says people of Tamil Nadu will topple Vijay Sarkar. Politics erupts over Bengal rape horror. Trinamool Congress claims Mamata Banerjee prevented from meeting victim's family. Cries super emergency. Says Didi is under house arrest. Hours after Satluj ban, Diljit Dosanjh breaks silence, says voice of movie protagonist Jaswant Singh Kalra cannot be silenced. Punjab leaders mount big attack on centre. Sources say film banned after careful review. Prime Minister Modi leaves for Indonesia. Begins six-day three-nation tour. Modi to strengthen Indo-Pacific ties. PM Modi set for bilateral meetings. And FIFA stuns World Cup with historic U-turn. Trump intervention sparks World Cup storm as FIFA clears Balogun to face Belgium.

0: start with the Maharashtra mayhem, with the monsoons that have hit the state and has led to a huge civic mess. The Maharashtra Chief Minister Devendra Fadnavis is chairing a meeting at the disaster control room in the Mantralaya after heavy rains and landslides in various parts of Maharashtra have caused deaths and have also caused a lot of mayhem. Disaster Relief Minister Girish Mahajan and senior officers are in attendance for the meeting. Anuj joins me live. Anuj, you have the Chief Minister taking stock of the situation, but the criticism by the opposition, by the people of Maharashtra, mounting at this point.
1: Well, yes, situation continues to become worrisome here in Maharashtra, especially in the MMR region since the last 12 hours, because this is the third consecutive day that the city is seeing a red alert. Originally, there was an orange alert in place for today, but then considering the 70 to 80 kmph speed of the winds which caused the majority of the mayhem yesterday, now the orange alert has been updated to a red alert. But besides Mumbai also, we are seeing such kind of instances taking places in close by region. Speed the rural Pune region, where the Mumbai-Pune expressway is currently extremely jammed because it has been shut as far as the Khandala end of the missing link is concerned. The videos of water leakage and landslide in missing link are making rounds on social media and are being shared widely by the opposition, especially because the 6,000 crore project of missing link was inaugurated only months ago, in fact only on May 1, and was considered to be one of the pioneers of Indian engineering by the Maharashtra government. But in the first ever monsoon, it has started to show cracks, and that has opened up several questions in front of the government. Besides that, we're also seeing a crumbling infrastructure besides MMR, also in the Konkan region. Just a while back, we were speaking about a wall coming down in Ratnagiri region. Now, in a lot of these places, what we are also noticing is that while there has been no official number of casualties, especially in the rural Pune region, one cannot completely rule that out, as rescue operations are in place and have been going since last 6 hours. And in the backdrop of all of this, Chief Minister Devendra Fadnavis is holding a key meeting today in the Secretariat, reviewing all of these development. We know that the monsoon session of Maharashtra Assembly is currently on, and there is immense pressure on the government to answer the opposition over the raising doubts over the quality of infrastructure, be it the big ticket projects or even the civic infrastructure projects that were initiated in the city. We know that since 2021, the BMC government has been under the direct or the indirect control of the ruling Mahayuti government, which is why that is a big amount. That's a considerable amount of time or sample for the Mahayuti government to provide answers. But one pattern that was also noticed by the civic activists and us when we were reporting on the ground is that BMC somewhere failed to have a proper rain preparedness mechanism in place. We know that the rain was delayed by over a month this time around, and yet the city has shown similar problems as it did last time around. Back to the studio.
0: Joining me live there, 6 people have been killed after building collapse in Mumbai following heavy rainfall. The 3-story structure came crashing down, trapping several residents beneath the rubble. Rescue teams from the NDRF and the Mumbai Fire Brigade rushed to the spot and carried out rescue operations. Mumbai Mayor Ritu Tavre visited the hospital to meet the families of those who lost their loved ones. Maharashtra Minister Girish Mahajan blamed the collapse on heavy rainfall. He also admitted that concerns over illegal construction remains a concern and said such buildings will now have to be investigated. The opposition, however, has held the government responsible, accusing it of failing to identify and act against unsafe and illegal buildings. Also, they're holding protests over it. With this latest tragedy, the death toll from rain-related building collapses in Mumbai has climbed to 9 in just 6 days. A grim reminder that every spell of heavy rain is exposing the city's crumbling infrastructure and the cost of delayed action.
2: In Mankurd area, Janta Nagar, and you can see towards my right, a massive incident happened yesterday night.

0: And definitely, as the investigation into this will be carried out, but you can see the area around it again towards the right and towards the left. Similar structures are there and they are at the same risk. Now, who has allowed these massive illegal construction is a big question. Time and again this issue has been raised, is what the local MLA Abu Azmi has said, but no one has taken cognizance of it, and now it is costing lives. Now 5 children and a woman has died out of this incident, and one has been seriously injured.
1: या ठिकाणी पूर्ण वातावरण बदल हे होतात आहे. ऑरेंज अलर्ट वरून रेड अलर्ट या ठिकाणी जाहीर केलेला आहे. ज्या ज्या पद्धतीने हवामान खात्याकडून अपडेट येतात आहे, अर्ध्या अर्ध्या तासाने आपण मुंबईकरांच्या पूर्ण 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
2: So Mumbai, many places we have received heavy to very heavy rains, with extremely heavy rains isolated places, and over Ghat regions, especially Pune district and then your Raigarh, Palghar district, these districts also have received very heavy rains and extremely heavy rains. Lonawala, it is the highest rain today, we have received 670 mm. So that is the highest rain, and this is a very high amount. So over these areas, certainly there will be some difficulty, some problems. And for next 24 to 48 hours, today and tomorrow, so we are again keeping red warning for Raigarh district, Ghat region of Pune district, then Nasik district and Palghar district.
3: With one rain-related tragedy after another claiming lives in Mumbai, the spotlight is now firmly on the city's civic administration. Citizens are asking how many more lives will be lost before effective preventive action is taken. Questions are mounting over whether the BMC has done enough to identify dangerous buildings, prune hazardous trees and strengthen monsoon preparedness measures. Critics say the city continues to witness the same pattern of accidents year after year despite repeated warnings and repeated promises of action. There is also growing public anger over what many see as civic apathy and a failure to act on known risks before disaster strikes. Every tragedy is followed by inquiries and assurances, but families affected by these incidents are demanding concrete action rather than routine responses. As Mumbai counts its dead and braces for more rain, the big question remains, why do these incidents keep recurring and when will accountability be fixed for the lapses that continue to put the lives at risk? Of course, focusing on the BMC when we ask those big questions. Anuj is back with us. Anuj, what's the latest in terms of the BMC? What is the latest response that we have from them? You have the opposition digging in its heels. You have the Chief Minister, of course, holding that meeting, review meeting. But the focus and the questions are also being directed to the BMC at this point when it comes to Mumbai.
4: Prevention mode since morning. The only communication that the BMC has established with the people and with the media is about the measures that the people need to take. We know, as we've been speaking about it for a while, the orange alert was updated to red alert, and with that the BMC also let out a number of things that these residents should do, and a primary thing that they need to take care of is not stepping out of the houses if it is completely necessary. Other than that, we have close to 15,000 BMC workers who have been deployed in different parts of the city at the moment. We know that there are several lower lying water areas where water usually gets logged whenever there is even a small amount of rainfall, be it Dadar East, Matunga or some other interior parts of Kurla as well. One small positive out of this entire mayhem driven episode is that those areas this time around have been kept free from waterlogging. Yes, there have been tree falling incidents, there have been open manholes, problems like those still persist on, but the waterlogging problems with which we've been covering for so long and which have become the central focal point of Mumbai's rain, this time around, at least in the city part, weren't as prevailing or as strong as they were earlier. So that clearly means that the workers on the ground for the BMC are working well. But what is still missing is a long-term plan.

0: And you know, yes, suspended a few officials who were held accountable for the deaths either in Chembur or in Kurla yesterday. But besides that, there is no real long-term plan about countering the situation that lies ahead. Now, we know that since yesterday, a great deal of communication from either the BMC mayor or the BMC commissioner, that is Ashwini Bhide, has been about the wind, the gusty winds, the pace at which the winds are going around across the city is increasing since yesterday. I'm currently standing in Shivaji Park area where several trees came down yesterday and they still remain here. Now, what remains to be seen and what exactly is the plan B? Because this is something that the BMC didn't really mention in their earlier plan. So do they have a plan B to manage or to make sure that the gusty winds do not prove to be a hurdle in front of the residents? Because even if the rains go away, residents will have to come back on the streets of the city. And if the winds persist then as well, then the safety of the residents will surely be a top concern for the authority.
1: Anuj, thanks for joining me live there. Well, politics has also intensified over monsoon mayhem in Maharashtra as Mumbai's monsoon has once again exposed serious questions over our civic infrastructure and public safety. At least 6 people, like I said, have died in a building collapse, while rain-related deaths have claimed more lives across the city. The opposition has launched a sharp attack on the Mayuti government. Congress has alleged that years of corruption in the BMC are responsible for rain-related deaths. The Samajwadi Party has claimed that he repeatedly raised the issue. We're talking about an MLA from the Samajwadi Party. Abu Azmi has claimed that he repeatedly raised the issue of illegal construction in the assembly, accusing the government of failing to act. UBT, also Shiv Sena, has question who will take responsibility for the 6 deaths in that building collapse.
2: Bhai sahab, roz house mein bol raha hu, roz house is baat ko utha raha hu ki sahab ye jo hai na illegal kaam ko band kiya jaye. 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
1: The Mumbai-Pune Missing Link project has been shut after reports of rain-related damage and leaks just 2 months after its inauguration. Visuals from the site showed water leaks inside and the tunnel and damage to sections of that project. The Missing Link project, inaugurated just a few months back, is a 13-kilometer bypass on the Mumbai-Pune expressway that passes through the Sahyadri Hills. Meanwhile, the closure of the Missing Link stretch, coupled with heavy rainfall, triggered massive traffic congestion on the Pune-Mumbai expressway, with long queues of vehicles reported at a standstill there. The closure has triggered major concern and a political controversy, with the opposition Congress alleging serious infrastructural failure and corruption in the execution of that multi-crore project. They claim the project has failed its very first monsoon test and is an example of poor quality construction and the lack of accountability.

0: And news just coming in, among the front runners to succeed Champath Rai as General Secretary of the Ram Mandir Trust is Bajrang Bagra. According to sources, Bagra is the International General Secretary of the VHP, a chartered accountant and former head of PSU NALCO, and is seen as someone with the administrative and financial expertise to help professionalize the trust's functioning. According to sources, the idea is to bring in someone with a strong grasp of governance, finance and institutional administration as the trust enters its next phase. Sources also indicate that while Champath Rai's resignation as General Secretary is likely to be accepted today, he is expected to continue as a trustee unless he chooses otherwise. We have Gauri now joining me live on the story from Ayodhya. Gauri, why is Bagra considered the front runner and the strongest candidate?
1: Vedika, you did mention some of those points. Let me reiterate that, which is essentially, see, we are talking about a meeting that is taking place at a time when there are serious questions being asked with regard to administrative lapses and questions regarding SOPs, whether enough SOPs are in place or not, whether financial management of the temple funds, donations can be done in a more transparent, accountable manner. That's essentially what this comes down to. And in that regard, Mr. Bangar is being seen as someone who's had a background in some managing finances, also someone who is ideologically aligned to Brahmandir Trust. He's from the VHP. So to that extent, he is being considered right now. But there are two important questions here that need to be understood before we, of course, go out and say that it could be Bangar or not. Question number one, whether or not Champath Rai's resignation will be accepted today or not. In the event it is, then of course some of these chain reaction events will follow. If, however, his resignation is not accepted today, then of course it remains to be seen how the temple trust management will take shape tomorrow, going forward. And the second important bit is the kind of cognizance that the temple trust takes towards the initial findings of the SIT. I think that is going to be indicative of how they view now the next course or the course correction that I think is going to send a larger message that the Temple Trust would aim to do so in the event of some of these allegations that have actually added to a lot of mistrust and deep questions with regard to the financial management or mismanagement and administrative lapses with regard to this temple. Of course, these are all allegations yet to be proven, but those two essentially are the larger things to watch out for in the meeting that starts in about 2 hours.
0: All right, and about less than 2 hours from now, you'll have Gauri with all the details that you need, the inside track after the meeting as well, on whether the front runner that we just mentioned is going to be the man at the helm of affairs for a while. But the Shriram Janmabhoomi Tirth Kshetra Trust will hold a crucial meeting today at about 3 o'clock regarding alleged donation embezzlement. The investigation into donation theft case has, of course, intensified over the last few weeks. The police has recorded statements of 60 people, and we're told that they will be recording the statement of another 140 people. Police will also record statements of Gopal Rao and Anil Mishra. Also, the police are now examining the assets of all those associated with the trust, including Champath Rai. The resignation of General Secretary Champath Rai and Trustee Anil Mishra are expected to be discussed during that trust meeting, as Gauri pointed out. The meeting will review interim SIT findings and plan for a new administrative structure, including a potential CEO appointment. Financial statements for the year 25-26 fiscal year will also be presented for approval.
2: बजे बैठक है मंदिर में मंदिर परिसर में हो नित्य गोपाल दास जी करेंगे
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0: The political battle over the Ram Mandir theft has also intensified. BJP and opposition parties have traded sharp accusations over the donation row. BJP has called the opposition anti-Hindu, while the opposition has maintained its stand, saying big fish

0: leadership as well.
1: It's also important that how they are reshaping the industries.
2: We've got a fantastic jury, and we've left all decisions to the wisdom of the jury.
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19: Six people have been killed after a building collapsed in Mumbai following heavy rainfall. And as Mumbai grapples with another spell of heavy rain and the loss of lives in a building collapse, the tragedy has taken a political dimension. Well, the Uddhav Thackeray Sena has targeted the Maharashtra government over their deaths, questioning who will take responsibility for what it describes as preventable losses. Anand Dubey has said the city is witnessing deaths with every bout of heavy rainfall. He has demanded accountability from Devendra Fadnavis's administration. We've got crucial reactions lined up for you. Listen in.
20: 6 लोगों की एक साथ मौत होना दिखाता है कि मुंबई महानगर पालिका का प्रशासन कितना बड़ा गैर जिम्मेदाराना है और लापरवाह है. इसका कौन देगा जवाब कि इन मौतों का जिम्मेदार कौन है?
19: Well, you must note, it is tragic. There have been 9 deaths in 6 days in Mumbai alone. Abhishek Awasthi has been tracking all the cases for us and the ground reality too. He joins us live at the moment. Abhishek, has the Maharashtra government or the BMC responded to these allegations coming in? 6 deaths in this latest building collapse now?
21: Definitely, they have responded in the manner by...
22: Welcome back. The final journey of Iran's late supreme leader, Ayatollah Ali Khamenei, is now underway in Tehran. Thousands of mourners are gathering in the capital for days-long ceremony. Dressed in black, crowds move towards the main venue, carrying banners and flags in tribute. Chants of no compromise, no surrender, only revenge also echoed through that gathering. Senior members of the IRGC were also present, but it is the absence of one figure that is drawing attention. Here's a special report.

The streets of Tehran are turning into a sea of black. Millions are expected to join the funeral procession of Iran's former supreme leader Ayatollah Ali Khamenei after a two-day public farewell gripped the nation.

0: Crowds have poured into Tehran to pay tribute to Ali Khamenei, the man who ruled the Islamic Republic for more than three decades. Senior leaders, military commanders, and thousands of supporters have gathered for the ceremony. Revolutionary Guards Chief Ahmad Wahidi was also present. Three of Khamenei's sons, Masood, Mostafa, and Maysam, made their presence felt by standing beside their father's coffin. But amid the mourning, one absence has become the biggest talking point. Iran's new supreme leader, Mostafa Khamenei, did not appear in public. His absence has intensified speculation that he may have been wounded in the US-Israel strikes that killed his father. The rumors remain unconfirmed, but they continue to swirl across Iran and beyond.
1: خیلی دوست داشتم در مراسمات حسینیه مراسمات اسد آقا شرکت بکنم قسمت اون نشد و تنها روزی که تونستم بیام پیش آقا این شکلی و آقا رو جان فدای ایران دیدی و ته دلم امیدواریم امید دارم خوشحالم که حسین مجتبی خامنه ای عزیز این پرچم رو به دست گرفته.
0: Images from the funeral procession also showed some mourners carrying banners that read "Kill Trump," with a graphic of a bullet passing through the US president's name. Other mourners held placards featuring US Vice President J.D. Vance, US Defense Secretary Pete Hegseth, and Israeli PM Benjamin Netanyahu, carrying the message, "There will be blood." As millions prepare to accompany Ali Khamenei on his final journey, Iran is mourning the end of one era while watching closely for signs of another. Bureau report for NDTV World.
2: And my colleague Nazir, who is in Tehran, brings you the latest in this ground report.
3: Funeral procession of Ayatollah Sayyid Ali Khamenei has started in Tehran. After yesterday's funeral prayers, and today it is the biggest procession which is marching in different parts of Tehran. Today it would be in Tehran, and lakhs of people, hundreds of thousands of people are marching with this funeral procession, which has been historic. And over the last few days, millions of people have joined these funeral ceremonies. Today would be in Tehran. Tomorrow it would go to religious town of Qom, where also funeral prayers will be held. Then on the 8th, it would be in Najaf and in Karbala. And on 9th, Ayatollah Sayyid Ali Khamenei's body will be buried in Mashhad. So it is an elaborate funeral ceremony, while it is not just the mourning, tears, it's also the collective resolve of the people of Iran, particularly the supporters of Ayatollah Khamenei, that they now want revenge from United States and Israel. Everywhere you see red flags, you see banners which is all in for revenge. And it has been happening everywhere. There are intense anger and hatred against Donald Trump and Benjamin Netanyahu. That's what we see all these days in here in Tehran, and people have been mourning, but at the same time showing collective resolve. There are different forms of resistance, and Irani people are saying clearly that nothing can defeat them, and they will continue to fight against what they call Zionism and the United States. And we see here over the last several days how people have turned this funeral ceremony into a collective resolve of Iranian people showing they are one. And the government here is clearly saying that the threats from the United States, the way Donald Trump said, that it is not going, it may kill people, but it will never kill an idea. And the idea is like Ayatollah Khamenei. He may have been killed on 8th of February, but when his funeral ceremony is taking place, a lot has changed. In fact, it has redefined the journey of Iran itself. It has reimagined the Iran, the way world looks towards Iran, the world thinks about Iran, and how Iran has positioned itself. People from representatives from more than 100 countries have joined the funeral, you know, ceremony of Ayatollah Khamenei, including India. India sent both official and unofficial delegations here. So it is an elaborate, you know, this funeral ceremony here in Tehran, and the biggest funeral procession. It is seen as funeral of the century.
2: In FIFA news, Erling Haaland struck two late goals as Norway stunned record 5-time champions Brazil 2-1 in the World Cup last 16 on Sunday to send the Scandinavian team into their first quarterfinal. More in this report.
4: The Viking fans were roaring in Times Square, inside and outside the New Jersey Stadium. Their team, a bunch of upstarts, led by the most incredible performances of Erling Haaland, has knocked 5-time champions Brazil out of the FIFA World Cup 2026. The Samba boys missed a penalty in the first half. Bruno Guimarães squandered a golden chance. He became the first Brazilian player since Zico in 1986 to fail to convert a penalty in a World Cup game. They defended well till the 79th minute, when an Andreas Schelder stunning cross found Haaland and he planted it to the bottom corner. The second one was a thunderbolt from the man called the Terminator. This was Haaland's maiden FIFA World Cup appearance, and he delivered 3 braces plus 1 more goal in 4 games, scoring in every single game. This is the first time in World Cup history that 3 players have scored 7-plus goals in a single edition of the tournament. It has also pulled the Norwegian level with Mbappe and Messi in the race for the Golden Boot. Neymar converted a spot kick in the stoppage time, but it was too little too late. So a sad end to what was most likely his last World Cup. He sat on the pitch, inconsolable. Carlo Ancelotti and his men were stunned. In the end, it was Norway 2, Brazil 1. Odegaard threw his manager in front of the Norway fans to receive their applause as a deep roar of the Vikings began. Haaland beating the drum, everyone rowing in unison once again. Rika Roy for NDTV.
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4: 6 people have been killed after a building collapsed in Mumbai following heavy rainfall. And as Mumbai grapples with another spell of heavy rain and the loss of lives in a building collapse, the tragedy has taken a political dimension. Well, the Uddhav Thackeray Sena has targeted the Maharashtra government over their deaths, questioning who will take responsibility for what it describes as preventable losses. Anand Dubey has said the city is witnessing deaths with every bout of heavy rainfall. He has demanded accountability from Devendra Fadnavis's administration. We've got crucial reactions lined up for you.
27: छह लोगों की एक साथ मौत होना दिखाता है कि मुंबई महानगर पालिका का प्रशासन कितना बड़ा गैर जिम्मेदाराना है और लापरवाह है। इसका कौन देगा जवाब कि इन मौतों का जिम्मेदार कौन है?
4: Well, you must note, it is tragic. There have been 9 deaths in 6 days in Mumbai alone. Abhishek Awasthi has been tracking all the cases for us. And the ground reality too. He joins us live at the moment. Abhishek, has the Maharashtra government or the BMC responded to these allegations coming in? 6 deaths in this latest building collapse now?
28: Definitely, they have responded in the manner by giving an inquiry or conducting an inquiry and investigation into the entire matter. We right present at the spot, and you can clearly see, you know, ground plus three story, I would say illegal structure, suddenly collapsed yesterday night and costing around six lives, out of which five innocent children have died along with a woman. And definitely, you know, how these structures were allowed in first place is a big question. Second, were there regular audit or any kind of survey inspection? Because the local MLA out here, Abu Azmi, has alleged that he has frequently raised this issue of illegal construction. And you can see, you know, apart from the site where incident has taken place, these other structures in the nearby areas are at a major risk. In fact, you can say, anytime the incident might take place and injuries could take place. So definitely, precautionary, these two, three structures where people have been removed. But what about the, in totality, what is, why these illegal structures in first place are allowed? And if they are allowed, why inspection have been not done? And definitely, politics is now being played up over the entire issue where we see the Shiv Sena UBT is directly asking the question to the administration, who is responsible for the loss of life? And in fact, since the red alert is in place and from past 2 to 3 days, several incidences of tree collapse have taken place, balcony collapse, such kind of structures have collapsed, causing around 9 deaths in total in the city of Mumbai. Who is responsible for that? And opposition is targeting the local administration. On the other side, BMC is definitely responding. Responding in a manner where...
0: A very good afternoon and a warm welcome to all our viewers. Thanks for tuning into NDTV. This is the Southern View. For the next half hour, me and my colleagues will take you through the top stories that's making news in the southern part of India. Joining me on this special broadcast, of course, is Ritu Rajpurohit from Bengaluru. We also have Vijay joining us from Tamil Nadu. My other colleagues will also eventually be on the show bringing you all the updates. First up, it's news from Karnataka. It's a huge flashpoint once again over SIR, but this time it's the NDA, the BJP and the JDS that has now sparked off several questions and raising objections to how the SIR process is underway in Karnataka. Union Ministers Prahlad Joshi and Mr. H.T. Kumaraswamy are leading the charge against the Congress government here in the state. They are saying that the BLOs are not operating as per directions of the Election Commission. They're saying enumeration forms that needs to be filled out is not being handed over to people in their houses, but instead it's being handed over inside masjids, it's being handed over inside community halls, and it's not happening the way it should. They're raising some serious objections to how things are playing out. But as far as the Congress party is concerned, they are saying it's ironical that the NDA today is raising objections to the SIR, and all that the Congress party and their agents are doing is trying and helping people who are uneducated just fill up their forms. And they're also saying that the Election Commission also gives a provision to the BLAs to actually go ahead and help people. So the debate, of course, starts with the charge coming in from the BJP. Let's listen in to these reactions.
1: ಇದು ಅವರು ಎಸ್ ಐ ಆರ್ನ ಅವ್ರವ್ರ ಅಧಿಕಾರಿಗಳು ಅವ್ರಿಗೇನು ಮಾರ್ಗದರ್ಶನ ಇದೆ ಅದ್ರ ಪ್ರಕಾರ ಮಾಡ್ತಾಯಿದ್ದಾರೆ. ನಾವು ಸರ್ಕಾರದವರು ಯಾವ ರೀತಿ ಮಧ್ಯಪ್ರವೇಶ ಮಾಡೋದಿಲ್ಲ. ಆದರೆ ಅವ್ರಿಗೇನು ಆತಂಕ ಅಂದರೆ, ನಮ್ಮ ಜನರಿಗೆ ಸರ್ಕಾರ ಇಷ್ಟು ಜಾಗೃತಿ ಮೂಡಿಸ್ತಾ ಇದೆಯಲ್ಲ, ಅದಕ್ಕೆ ಅವ್ರಿಗೆ ಭಯ ಇದೆ. ಅವ್ರ ಎಲೆಕ್ಷನ್ ಕಮಿಷನ್ ಬಗ್ಗೆ ಅವ್ರಿಗೆ ನಂಬಿಕೆ ಇಲ್ಲ ಅನ್ನೋದು ಅವರು ವ್ಯಕ್ತಪಡಿಸಿದ್ದಾರೆ. ಇದನ್ನು ರದ್ದು ಮಾಡಬೇಕು ಅಂತ ಹೇಳಿದ್ದೆ, ಅದು ಚುನಾವಣಾ ಆಯೋಗಕ್ಕೆ ಬಿಟ್ಟಿದ್ದಂಥ ವಿಚಾರ.
2: 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For that reason they have misusing the office of the government.
6: The forms which have to be distributed, those forms, they are being distributed in madrasa, in masjid, in local leader, Congress local leader residence, and some of the Muslim locality to given to imams, mutawallis, and they are doing it. And what is being done is, even DC have given, some of the DCs and some of the ROs, AROs, they have given statement, father, mother, grandfather, grandmother, these are considered as the relatives. But they themselves, they have given a statement saying that all relatives are okay. Then what is this nonsense, is what is happening? And
2: there have been complete lapses with regard to the implementation of the SIR when it comes to the enumeration form. The official machinery has been completely misused by the Congress government. They are trying to take advantage of the officials. They are doing the enumeration in public spaces, which is not permitted, like in a mass, place of worship, community, all have been misused to do the enumeration drive. So seriously, it should have been done door to door. It is very glaring. It has been glaring. So far, nobody has been suspended. Very surprising. And even the ministers have been, you know, directly attacking the election commission. No notice has been issued. So we wanted to bring it to the notice of the election commission.
7: Mr. Kumar Swamy has been used by Bharatiya Janata Party and Mr. Prahlad Joshi regarding this SIR. Mrs. Kumar Swamy was elected by almost a gap of 1 lakh voters.

0: Were there not any Bangladeshis at that point of time? This is a vague allegations they are making on SIR. Election Commission has clearly, you know, given the guidelines. BLA too has got all the rights to go down, collect the forms, distribute the forms. After BLO distributes the form, BLAs can collect those forms and submit back to the Election Commission. You know, all are not literate in this country, especially in the slum areas and the remote villages, and that too in minorities. There's a little lesser literacy. And what is wrong if somebody goes and help them to fill up the forms? And if it is masjid, is there any law that these forms cannot be filled up in enumeration forms, should not be filled in masjid or temple or in community halls?
1: इलेक्शन कमीशन क्या डायरेक्शन दिया था उसके वजह से नहीं हो रहा है. इलेक्शन कमीशन घर घर जा करके फार्म इशू करने के लिए बोला. अभी क्या कर रहा है कर्नाटक में, मसीदी में जा करके, मद्रास में जा करके बल्क इशू कर रहा है. एक एक जगह में कांग्रेस BLA 2 रहता है ना, उसके हाथ में 100 फार्म 200 फार्म दे रहा है. ऐसा इलेक्शन कमीशन का डायरेक्शन है ही क्या? 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
2: So as you heard from both the BJP and the JDS, the charge is very direct. They're saying that the Congress here is trying to manipulate the entire SIR process. They're not following the guidelines set forth by the Election Commission. And as far as the Congress party is concerned, they are saying the guidelines allow for BLAs to actually collect these forms and submit them. 50 per day is what they're saying that the Election Commission itself allows. And this is an unnecessary controversy that's being raised by the BJP with nothing else that they can actually manage. And they're also here questioning how many of their own leaders won, you know, in the elections previously, if they're trying to hear say that it was a lot of people, especially from other countries like Bangladesh, who migrated into places like, you know, Bengaluru, Chikmagalur, or Kodugu or other surrounding areas, and their names are the ones that needs to be deleted, and Congress trying to add them is the charge that's coming from the NDA, which of course is being refuted vehemently by the Congress party. We'll of course continue to track all the developments as far as SIR in Karnataka is concerned. Meanwhile, you know, it's been a month since the cabinet names did come out. That's the first list, and Mr. Yatindra Siddaramai, the son of the former chief minister, is one of them in the cabinet. He was allocated the portfolio of the urban development department. Today there's some controversy surrounding that. My colleague Ritu will take you through the details. Ritu.
3: Thank you, Deepak. As you pointed out, we've been seeing how that there is a new controversy that has begun here in Karnataka, and this is related to Yatindra Siddaramaiah, who is the son of the former Chief Minister Siddaramaiah. Now, there you have an activist forum who has written a letter to the Karnataka Chief Minister D.K. Shivakumar, stating that the Chief Minister basically need to reassign a portfolio to Yatindra Siddaramaiah, who holds urban development portfolio at this point in time. Now, this mainly because there's an FIR that's been registered against Yatindra Siddaramaiah, and also, you know, his parents as well, Siddaramaiah, and mother as well there again. Now, this whole related to the Muda alternative site allocation. That's where you have the forum arguing very strongly, stating that there might be some sort of an influence during this whole, you know, court proceedings that are on as well regarding the Muda Rao, as well as with the investigation still continuing with the other accused as well. So that's the reason there needs to be a portfolio that needs to be assigned to Yatindra Siddaramaiah in place of the urban development. Now, needs to be seen whether that the Chief Minister will really consider this, you know, letter that's coming from the forum activists that way. But let's listen into how the Congress leaders are basically reacting to this whole controversy.
0: I have nothing to say on what NGOs have said. Today only will let us confine to SIR. On those issues, I'll come on some other day.
3: Well, however, needs to be seen going forward what really is going to happen in this whole matter. But there's one incident that's coming in, a sad incident from Bagalkot there, where that, you know, school gate basically collapsed on four students. What we are given to understand is that one really met with a serious injury, while three, you know, I have also met with an injury.

0: treatment. There on our screen that you can see the visuals, how that critical injuries were can be seen on these students that way. But you see, you have the locals who are claiming that this is not for the first time that this gate, the school gate, the government school gate has collapsed on the student, but in the past as well, in the 1 year, multiple times that this same gate had collapsed as well. But there has not been any kind of an official investigation that has taken place. Why was that? It was not replaced as well that way. But this is that's the sad incident that has really come from the Karnataka. But that's all from the state of Karnataka. Now let's go across to my colleague Vijay in the neighboring state Tamil Nadu, who brings us more news. Vijay, over to you.
1: Thank you, Ritu. We have breaking news from Tamil Nadu. As far as Tamil Nadu is concerned, once again, Karur stampede tragedy is on limelight. Remember, 41 people lost their life during TVK Chief Bujai's roadshow in Karur district during 2025. Now, DMK has moved the Supreme Court against the alleging that TVK ministers and TVK leaders are influencing the eyewitnesses and also family victims. So this why they have suddenly moved the Supreme Court is following the remarks made by TVK Minister Adav Arjuna. Very recently, TVK Minister Adav Arjuna has mentioned saying that he has TVK has personal scores to settle as far as Karur tragedy is concerned. He also said they won't leave anyone who are all responsible for the Karur tragedy. Here only DMK organizing secretary and also advocate RS Bharathi has filed a petition before the Supreme Court saying that as the case is pending before the Supreme Court and also CBI is probing the incident, TVK leaders are making unnecessary comments regarding the tragedy, and also they said TVK ministers and Chief Minister Vijay also trying to influence the eyewitnesses testimonials and also trying to intimate the victims' families. So this is what DMK had to say regarding the incident. DMK spokesperson spoke to us. Let's listen into it.
2: People who are running the government today are also being allegedly responsible for the entire tragedy. That being the fact, that being the allegation, now they are trying to create a narrative as if that they want to settle scores, they want to fix the issue. The matter is sub judice. You have gone to the Supreme Court for the CBI investigation. CBI is investigating it. Now you have the power. Now you are manipulating the victims and the witnesses before they come for the testimonial to the CBI or to the Supreme Court. That is unfair. Hence, we are going to the Supreme Court to stop such efforts.
1: So Supreme Court also has agreed to hear the DMK petition tomorrow. It will be very interesting to see whether Supreme Court is making any sort of remarks as TVK Chief and Chief Minister Vijay is also scheduled to meet the victims' families next week. We are continuing to stay with news from Tamil Nadu. Another breaking news is regarding the DMK versus TVK over poaching allegations. DMK alleges TVK is trying to poach their MLAs and already has poached AADMK MLAs, and TVK in return allege DMK is allegedly bribing MLAs, TVK MLAs to topple the TVK government. To speak more on this, we have my colleague Sam Daniel. Sam, over to you.
3: Thank you, Vijay. That's right. Both the key opposition, the DMK, and the ruling TVK are trading allegations of horse trading. Police in Chennai have arrested 8 people so far for an alleged attempt to bribe a TVK MLA, Ilayaraja, from Uttangarai Assembly constituency, allegedly by men who are close to DMK MLA and former Minister Senthil Balaji's brother. And the allegation is an unnamed political party contacted this MLA through a pollster saying that whenever this unnamed party would move a resolution against the Tamil Nadu speaker on the floor of the house, this MLA ought to vote against it. The party alleges there's an attempt to influence more such TVK MLAs on the ground. And investigation is underway. In fact, police have issued summons to Senthil Balaji. He was scheduled to appear today, but so far he has not done that. This allegation came after the key opposition DMK alleged again similar horse trading, alleging that the TVK, which runs short of numbers for a majority of its own, is moving or influencing AADMK MLAs, number one, to resign first and then to switch to the TVK so that whenever bipoles happen, then the party

0: will be able to possibly win on its own and can muster its own majority. So far, six AIADMK MLAs have resigned, including two former ministers, and they've joined the TVK. And the larger picture, TVK does not have a majority of its own. It won only 108 seats. It became 107 later after Chief Minister Vijay resigned one of the two seats he had won from. And only with the support of parties, including the Congress, VCK, CPI, CPM and IUML, which had won elections as DMK allies, they switched sides and they provided support. The TVK was able to prove its numbers and form the government. Although technically, at the moment, the party enjoys majority support, although it runs a minority government, many say the party does not want to be all the time dependent on other parties who support it. Hence, it's trying its best to make sure it'll be able to win on its own and muster a majority whenever the bipoles come. It's in this context the allegations become important. The larger question, of course, how right is it on the part of the TVK to accept particularly former ministers who face corruption allegations? But the TVK says, although they've been admitted in the party, for example, former Health Minister Vijay Bhaskar, who has allegations in the Gutka scam and also disproportionate assets case, the TVK argues that this will not have any kind of compromise when it comes to their stand on corruption. This is what key opposition leader Udayanidhi Stalin and MDMK chief Vaiko had to say.
1: டெய்லி காலில் எழுந்திரிச்சோன்னே இதுதான் அவங்களுக்கு டைலாக்கு. அது மட்டும் இல்லை, இன்னைக்கு அவங்க ஆட்சியை கவிழ்க்க நாம முயற்சி பண்ணிட்டு இருக்கிறோம். இவங்க ஆட்சி நடக்கிற லட்சணத்தை பார்த்தா 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
0: TVK and its allies also claiming that under the TVK rule, corruption has been drastically reduced. The big question, of course, is it just rhetoric or would it be sustainable long term? That's all from Tamil Nadu. We're going back again to my colleague Ritu in Bengaluru for another story from Karnataka. Ritu.
3: Thank you, Sam. Well, this time it's from Bengaluru, where there is this video that you can see on our screens is going viral on social media platform, where that five to six reckless bikers were seen blocking the path of the ambulance. Now, apparently in the visual that you can also see, there's this patient which is basically inside of an ambulance, and there you can also see on the other end these bikers basically without any kind of an empathy or sympathy can be clearly seen blocking the path of the ambulance. Now, there is a need for emergency medical attention for this patient who is inside the ambulance. But you have these bikers, reckless bikers who have gone on to block, where they can also be seen performing some dangerous stunts as well, basically wheeling there again. Now, this is the incident that has taken place in Bengaluru's Yeshwantpur police station limits. Now, this is, of course, drawing a lot of criticism on the internet. There you have now the Bengaluru police who has now made a note of this whole incident and are now looking into the data when that this exactly took place, at what time, who were these reckless bikers basically who tried to do this kind of an act when there was a medical emergency. This is of course raising a lot of question as well, so needs to be seen whether the police is going to file an official complaint and going to arrest them. Who are they, why did they really do it, whether they were under the influence of alcohol or not. So all that, the investigation will continue. But that's all from Karnataka. But let's now go across to my colleague Ashish, where he brings us more news. Ashish, over to you.
4: Thank you, Ritu. In fact, we have an update in Sandhya Theatre Stampede case. Remember, a Sandhya Theatre Stampede case took place in December 4th, 2024, where police has named Allu Arjun, prominent star Allu Arjun, as one of the accused. He has been named as accused number 11. In this case, police has filed charge sheet. If we talk about the case, Sandhya Theatre Stampede case, during the premiere of Allu Arjun's famous and blockbuster hit Pushpa 2, there was a premiere organized at this particular theater of Hyderabad, which is known as Sandhya Theater. It's a single screen theater, and here during this premiere show, huge numbers of fans, they gathered to watch Allu Arjun, because Allu Arjun along with other film star and crew, they had come there to Sandhya Theater to watch the premiere. And learning about that, Allu Arjun is there at Sandhya Theater, several of the fans, in fact hundreds in number, they gathered, and a rush like situation took place at Sandhya Theatre. And later on, unfortunately, there was a stampede took place at outside the Sandhya Theatre, in which a 35-year-old lady had died while her 8-year-old son suffered serious injuries. In fact, while the lady died on spot, the son remained for almost over 1 month inside the hospital. He was inside the hospital and taking a critical care treatment. And this particular incident triggered police action. Police booked 23 persons for this stampede-like situation, in which Allu Arjun was named as accused number 11. Later on, police filed the charge sheet. While police filed the FIR against Allu Arjun and 22 others, they also arrested Allu Arjun in the same month of December 2024. Later on, Allu Arjun got bail from High Court, and now the court has asked to appear Allu Arjun in front of him. Allu Arjun appeared today through video conference, and the quick matter has been posted for June 29. That's it for today. Thanks for watching us. More news and update after this break.

0: He has tracked the pulse of power from Washington to Korea. Witnessed history being made in global capitals and conflict zones.
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0: brought clarity to complex issues of national security and international affairs.
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0: And now, Aditya Raj Gaul, covering international affairs like no one else. 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
9: Six people have been killed after a building collapsed in Mumbai following heavy rainfall. And as Mumbai grapples with another spell of heavy rain and the loss of lives in a building collapse, the tragedy has taken a political dimension. Well, the Uddhav Thackeray Sena has targeted the Maharashtra government over their deaths, questioning who will take responsibility for what it describes as preventable losses. Anand Dubey has said the city is witnessing deaths with every bout of heavy rainfall. He has demanded accountability from Devendra Fadnavis's administration. We've got crucial reactions lined up for you.
16: छह लोगों की एक साथ मौत होना दिखाता है कि मुंबई महानगर पालिका का प्रशासन कितना बड़ा गैर जिम्मेदाराना है और लापरवाह है। इसका कौन देगा जवाब कि इन मौतों का जिम्मेदार कौन है?
9: Well, you must note, it is tragic. There have been 9 deaths in 6 days in Mumbai alone. Abhishek Awasthi has been tracking all the cases for us. And the ground reality too. He joins us live at the moment. Abhishek, has the Maharashtra government or the BMC responded to these allegations coming in? 6 deaths in this latest building collapse now?
17: Definitely, they have responded in the manner by giving an inquiry or conducting an inquiry and investigation into the entire matter. We right present at the spot and you can clearly see, you know, ground plus 3-story, I would say illegal structure, suddenly collapsed yesterday night and costing around 6 lives, out of which 5 innocent children have died along with a woman. And definitely, you know, how these structures were allowed in first place is a big question. Second, were there regular audit or any kind of survey inspection? Because the local MLA out here, Abu Azmi, has alleged that he has frequently raised this issue of illegal construction. And you can see, you know, apart from the site where incident has taken place, these other structures in the nearby areas are at a major risk. In fact, you can say, anytime the incident might take place and injuries could take place. So definitely, precautionary, these 2-3 structures where people have been removed. But what about the in totality? What is, why these illegal structure in first place are allowed? And if they are allowed, why inspection have been not done? And definitely,

We have some breaking updates from Punjab. The Channi Randhawa faction has decided that until Amarinder Singh Raja Waring is removed from the post of Punjab Congress President, its leaders will not participate.

0: journalist and LET chief and founder Hafiz Saeed in the Pehelgam terror attack case. In its supplementary charge sheet filed before the NIA Special Court, Jammu, the anti-terror agency, has charged Hafiz Saeed in his individual capacity and also as the chief of the banned LET terror outfit and its active proxy organization, the Resistance Front TRF as well. So those are the details we are picking up. Let's go straight across to Pradeep Datta on this. Pradeep, this is a huge development, a supplementary charge sheet filed as far as the Pehelgam terror attack is concerned, and Hafiz Saeed, the LET chief, has been named in that.
1: Yes, you're absolutely right. A big development and a big breakthrough. National Investigation Agency had filed a supplementary charge sheet in NIA court here in Jammu. And Lashkar Chief Hafiz Saeed has been named as the main mastermind behind this Pehelgam attack that took place on April 22nd last year, in which three terrorists came and they killed 26 tourists on the basis of their religion. And in this charge sheet, it's clearly mentioned that attack was orchestrated from across the border. And Hafiz Saeed has been named individually also as the chief of the organization, because he's not only chief of Lashkar-e-Toyba, but also taking care of its proxy, TRF, that had claimed responsibility for the attack. So this charge sheet has been filed on the basis of the evidence they had collected through forensic basis, electronic evidence and other evidence from the ground. And on the basis of that, they have filed this charge sheet and named Hafiz Saeed as main conspirator and main mastermind. He is the one who had been, or who orchestrated this attack. He is the one who was monitoring its execution and monitoring each and everything from day one. So he is the main person who is responsible for this attack. Earlier in the month of December last year, on 15th of December, a first charge sheet was filed, 1497 page charge sheet, in which four people were named. One of them was Sajid Jatt. He was the main handler of behind this attack. And three others were those terrorists who were involved in that that attack on April 22nd. And finally, they were killed in an encounter in Kashmir Valley. So this is a big development that clearly indicates that the man who is enjoying the patronage of Pakistan establishment and Pakistan Army is the mastermind behind this attack. So I think Pakistan can deny its role, because this is not first time that Pakistan had been found involved in any kind of a terror attack. He's the same person who was behind 2611 attack.
0: Thank you, Pradeep, for getting us all of those important details. We'll keep coming back to you, but we have more breaking updates coming in. Businessman Nirav Modi's extradition is imminent, is what the sources are telling us. Final legal hurdle has been cleared, all legal remedies exhausted as far as Nirav Modi is concerned. His handover or extradition to India may take place soon. CBI ED has been seeking Nirav Modi in the Punjab National Bank fraud case, and now looks like he could be extradited soon, and he will be in India for further legal processes. Let's go straight across to Rishabh on this. Rishabh, India had been trying for quite some time for Nirav Modi's custody as well as extradition, but looks like all the legal hurdles have been cleared and all the legal remedies as far as Nirav Modi is concerned has been exhausted.
2: Well, what we're given to understand that by March this year, all the legal recourse that Nirav Modi, fugitive Nirav Modi, had were exhausted, and UK had already looked into the papers that were submitted by Indian authorities to extradite Nirav Modi. By second week of April, the extradition was imminent, and any time he would have been handed over to Indian authorities. Certain reports even suggest that Indian authorities were already in London to take charge of Nirav Modi and bring him back. At the last moment, in the second week of April, we are told that Nirav Modi's legal counsel and legal team approached the European Court for Human Rights, and that's where the last, plug was put in by the Nirav Modi team to stop this extradition. But now, 2 months later, what we are given to understand that application has also been unsuccessful, and now all legal recourse.
0: All right, so we'll leave it at that, Rishabh. Thank you for getting us those details. We're running short of time. For now, we'll slip in a short break. More updates coming up on the other side. Stay tuned.

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18: Prime Minister Narendra Modi spoke to him at length yesterday.
19: The Ayatollah Khamenei is gone.
20: There has been a missile attack right behind you.
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4: 6 people have been killed after a building collapsed in Mumbai following heavy rainfall. And as Mumbai grapples with another spell of heavy rain and the loss of lives in a building collapse, the tragedy has taken a political dimension. Well, the Uddhav Thackeray Sena has targeted the Maharashtra government over their deaths, questioning who will take responsibility for what it describes as preventable losses. Anand Dubey has said the city is witnessing deaths with every bout of heavy rainfall. He has demanded accountability from Devendra Fadnavis's administration. We've got crucial reactions lined up for you.
25: छह लोगों की एक साथ मौत होना दिखाता है कि मुंबई महानगर पालिका का प्रशासन कितना बड़ा गैर जिम्मेदाराना है और लापरवाह है। इसका कौन देगा जवाब कि इन मौतों का जिम्मेदार कौन है?
4: Well, you must note, it is tragic. There have been 9 deaths in 6 days in Mumbai alone. Abhishek Awasthi has been tracking all the cases for us. And the ground reality too. He joins us live at the moment. Abhishek, has the Maharashtra government or the BMC responded to these allegations coming in? 6 deaths in this latest building collapse now?
26: Definitely, they have responded in the manner by giving an inquiry or conducting an inquiry and investigation into the entire matter. we're right present at the spot, and you can clearly see, you know, ground plus three story, I would say, illegal structure.

Hello and welcome. You're watching NDTV. I'm Gargi Rawat. A crucial meeting of the Ram Temple Trust will take place in just a few minutes in Ayodhya. This after the massive scandal over embezzlement of temple donations. Can the trust of people be restored? We'll have a special report straight from Ayodhya. First, a look at the headlines we're tracking. Monsoon mayhem in Maharashtra. Three people have died today in a landslide in Pune. The Chief Minister Devendra Fadnavis holds a top-level meeting on disaster management. This as the opposition hits out over civic failure. The Ram Temple Trust holds a crucial meeting today regarding alleged donation embezzlement scandal. Will VHP leader Bajrang Bhagra replace Champat Rai to head the trust? As the horse trading controversy rages in Tamil Nadu, Uday Nidhi hits out at Vijay's TV case, says people of Tamil Nadu will topple the Vijay Sarkar, claims he will be dethroned by the people themselves. Politics over the Bengal rape horror after an 11-year-old is raped and murdered. The Trinamool Congress claims Mamata Banerjee is prevented from meeting the victim's family, say she's under house arrest. And FIFA stuns the World Cup with a historic U-turn. Donald Trump intervention sparks a World Cup storm as FIFA clears Balogun to face Belgium. And hours after the Satluj ban, Diljit Dosanjh breaks his silence as the voice of movie protagonist Jaswant Singh Kalra cannot be silenced. Punjab leaders mount a big attack on the centre. Sources say the film banned after a careful review.

0: The Ayodhya Ram Mandir Trust will discuss today Champat Rai and Anil Mishra resignations as it meets in just moments from now. The meeting of the Ayodhya Temple Trust also comes in the backdrop of the massive scandal over theft of temple donations. The resignation of General Secretary Champat Rai and Anil Mishra will be discussed at the meeting, which is to take place today in the Ayodhya Ram Mandir. It is unclear whether the resignations will be accepted today, though that is the speculation. Now, according to the trust's bylaws, a member wishing to step down must provide at least 1 month's notice to the trust and then seek the reason for the resignation from the member before making a decision. If a member is to be removed, a one-month notice must be served, followed by a vote requiring two-thirds majority for removal. But let's go across to my colleague Gauri Dwivedi, who's been tracking all these developments there in Ayodhya. Gauri, that meeting to begin in moments from now may have already begun. Over to you for the latest.
1: Indeed, thank you, Gargi, for that. And this is a very special broadcast coming to you live from Ayodhya ji, where, of course, that crucial meeting has, in fact, just begun. Behind me is the gate from where all the temple and trustee members have entered, and that meeting is now, in fact, it has just started. Now, this meeting is consequential, extremely serious. And let's put that breaking inputs for our viewers who are tuning in right now to tell them where exactly is it that today's coverage is going to lead to. What could be that big news point? First and foremost, that big temple trust meeting has started, a meeting that will shape or is expected to shape the next course of the temple management from here on. Will Champat Rai's resignation be accepted? Will that be the case for Anil Mishra as well? Could the entire trust constitution and structure also undergo a change? All those are big questions that are being asked. Answers to that, of course, will come in only when that meeting ends. I'm going to get in my colleague, Ranveer, who's been tracking this meeting very closely. Ranveer, the meeting has started. All eyes now on what really could be. But, you know, before we get in, Ranveer, for viewers tuning in right now, let me just tell that as I stand here, there are a couple of things that need to be pointed out as we continue telling you why this is the big story of the day. First and foremost, 7th of June is when the first set of allegations came to light. Allegations that have taken a deeply political turn, allegations that are coming at the very core and strength, at the very center of the management of the temple as well, and allegations that are also now at the center of multiple investigations and multiple probes. There is the SIT probe, there are parallel investigations taking place, there are of course PILs in court also asking for a CBI probe as well. Now all this and more converges at this meeting that is taking place right now, which has just started a couple of minutes back. Several members will actually be joining online. Some very senior members may not be able to join physically. Barring that, most members of the 15-member trust will be here. And there is an entire structure to this meeting as well. And Ranveer is going to give us that in greater detail when he joins us in just a bit, which is that each of the members may in fact speak about what they feel about this. And then, of course, we could have some of those decisions being made. Ranveer, let me rope you in on just that. What is likely to happen over the course of the next couple of hours now that the meeting has started?
2: Yes, the members of the trust, they are inside the Ram Temple premises. And if we talk about the chairman of the trust, Nitya Gopal Das Ji Maharaj, he is unable to attend the meeting. So, Mahant Kamal Nayan Das Ji, who is successor of Mahant Nitya Gopal Das, he is attending the meeting on behalf of the chairman of the trust. So, Kamal Nayan Das Ji, as well as some other members, including Govind Dev Giri, Vishwaprasanna Tirth Ji Maharaj, and Vasudevanand Saraswati, Dinendra Das, Krishna Mohan, these are the members who are in physical attending this meeting, as well as Anil Mishra and Champat Rai. Both will be inside the Ram Temple to attend the meeting. And if we talk about other members, three members, Mahant Nitya Gopal Das Ji, because he is physically unable to attend the meeting, as well as Nipendra Mishra Ji and K. Parasaran Ji. These are the members who will not be able to attend this meeting physically. So rest of the members are three government officials. They are in Ayodhya, they are attending, but they don't have any kind of voting rights. So now the meeting has probably started because it is inside the Ram Temple. So we are unable to access the location where this meeting is going on. But we expect that the timing was 3 p.m. and now it's 3:05. So we expect that the meeting is started, has been started, or it will start in a couple of minutes. So after 1 hour or 2 hour, the meeting will completed, and then the picture will be clear that whether the resignation has been accepted or not. And if the resignation will not be accepted by the trust, then what are the remedial measures taken by trust? This is the main aspect of this meeting, because the trust is meeting for the first time after the allegations of donation theft inside the Ram Temple premises. So this is the first meeting. And if we talk about the trust, there are total 15 members, but due to death of Raja Ayodhya, one place is vacant. So 14 members are there and two are tainted, we can say, because they have offered the resignation, Anil Mishra and Champat Rai. And rest of the 12 members, out of them, three are officials of the state center governments, including district magistrate Ayodhya. So 9 members are there who are attending, and out of them, three are not physically present in the meeting.
1: All right. Ranveer, I want you to stay with us. In fact, before I tell you about the next breaking inputs, the car that has just gone behind us in that gate is actually that of Champat Rai. So Champat Rai has just gone inside the temple premises. As I was saying, this is the gate through which the trustees and the members actually come through. So it seems that Champat Rai has just gone in right now. The meeting is going to start any time. Of course, this is a meeting where he is expected to speak. He's expected to offer his resignation as well. And I'm going to come to Ranveer in just a bit. For viewers tuning in right now, the vehicle that just entered was that of Champat Rai. And his role, alleged role, in any of those allegations is now in the scanner. So that's extremely important. Let's put out some of the other inputs and more updates that are coming in right now, which is who could be the potential successor of Champat Rai. And that's information that's coming in right now. Breaking news, which is that VHP leader Bajrang Bhagra could be the next successor of Champat Rai. In fact, he may be the front runner right now. Again, there are multiple aspects to this. There are many moving parts to it. But what we know right now is that

0: Sir, the probable successor, then Bajrang Lal Bagra could be the successor of Champat Rai, because if we talk about his profile, he is professionally a chartered accountant. He worked as a chairman of the NALCO and he is associated with Vishwa Hindu Parishad, and he is working as a general secretary of Vishwa Hindu Parishad. So he is a strong name, he is a strong candidate for the post of general secretary of Shri Ram Janmabhoomi Tirtha Kshetra, which is the trust of the Ram temple. So Bajrang Lal Bagra is in Ayodhya. He met Govind Devgiri, who is treasurer of this Ram temple trust. So probabilities are there that Bajrang Lal Bagra will be the successor of Champat Rai, but still this decision is yet to be taken, and the trust is meeting for the first time after these all these allegations, because and they could also discuss on the preliminary report of the SIT, which was formed by state government. So the trust will discuss about the resignation. The trust will seek clarification not only from Champat Rai but Anil Mishra as well. So both the alleged accused, okay, in this case, they will be giving their views, their version to the trust, so that the trust could decide that whether their resignation will be accepted or not.
1: Indeed, indeed. Ranveer, I want you to stay with us. Before we play out some of those important sound bites right now for you viewers, if you're tuning in right now, behind me is the gate from where all the trustee members have just entered, including Champat Rai. Crucial meeting will take place of the Ram Mandir Trust, the very first since those allegations came about. The investigations are underway. People have already been examined. They are being probed. Assets of trustee members is under the scanner. In fact, 60 people have already been asked to record their statements. So investigations are underway. What happens next is really the key question. But let's play out some of those important sound bites for you.
2: बजे बैठक है मंदिर में, मंदिर में, मंदिर परिसर, मंदिर परिसर में हो, नित्य गोपाल दास जी, नित्य गोपाल दास जी करेंगे।
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1: So what exactly are these allegations? Why is it that the Ram Mandir Trust is at the center of very serious questions being asked with regard to lapses related to administration, possible breach of trust, and allegations with regard to financial bungling? What exactly are those charges? Where is the probe right now? And why is it that this is likely to dominate the meeting that is taking place behind me? This report brings you up to speed.
4: What began as an alleged theft of devotees' offerings has now turned into one of the biggest controversies surrounding the Ram Temple administration. The special investigation team is probing how cash and valuables donated by the devotees were allegedly siphoned off for months. Investigators say that the alleged theft was systematic, with prelim findings indicating repeated lapses in monitoring and supervision. The biggest development came when the Trust General Secretary Champat Rai and Trust Member Dr. Anil Mishra stepped down amid the ongoing probe. While neither has been named as an accused in the FIR, the resignations came as scrutiny intensified over the trust oversight mechanisms. So far, the police has arrested all 8 accused that have been named in the FIR. Those arrested include Lovkush Mishra, Anukalp Mishra, Avinash Shukla, Ram Shankar Mishra, Ram Shankar Yadav alias Tinnu Yadav, Manish Yadav, Subhash Chandra Srivastava and Karunesh Pandey. Investigators say several of the accused, who are also a part of the temple trust, were directly involved in handling and counting temple donations, while others allegedly facilitated the operations.

0: The FIR includes allegations related to criminal breach of trust, theft and misappropriation of donations. The investigation is now moving beyond those arrested. The SIT is examining whether supervisory failures or institutional lapses enabled the alleged theft to continue unchecked despite repeated warnings. Reports indicate investigators are scrutinizing the role of senior functionaries and reviewing internal systems governing donations, security and accountability. Officials have indicated that if evidence emerges, further action cannot be ruled out.
1: सब कुछ है लेकिन निर्णय के बाद ही कुछ कहेंगे जो कसर होगी फैसले के बाद आगे जो बाकी है और हो जाए.
0: The trust has maintained that devotees' faith must remain paramount and has assured that donations and valuables are secured. At the same time, the temple trust says that it will fully cooperate with the investigation. With resignations at the top, all eight accused behind bars and the SIT widening its probe, the spotlight now remains firmly on whether accountability will stop with those arrested or extend further up the chain. Bureau Report, NDTV.
2: All right. So those, of course, are latest updates coming in. More news coming in. Let's put that out as well for our viewers tuning in right now. Some of the most crucial set of information and visuals that you see right now on your screens. Champat Rai, General Secretary of the Trust, at the center of the entire storm with regard to allegations surrounding the management of the temple, particularly administrative lapses. He entered a short while back. More dignitaries are coming in. The meeting, expected to start at 3 p.m., is likely to have probably begun by now. There is an entire timeline that is there. There is a structure to the entire meeting. Members will be speaking. Some of them will probably reflect on the matters that is on hand. And then, of course, you could have Champat Rai speaking as well at the meeting. Let's get in Ranveer, who's also standing by for more inputs on this. Ranveer, go ahead, fill us in.
3: So we are just outside the Ram Temple where the meeting will be starting in a couple of minutes. And a few minutes back, Vasudevanand Saraswati, who entered from this Jagatguru Adi Shankaracharya Dwar. So one of the key members, Vasudevanand Saraswati, he entered the Ram Temple premises a few minutes back. And if we talk about other members, then Govind Devgiri, he is inside the premises. And I can see another vehicle is coming, and I expect that some member is entering the Ram Temple Trust, and we can't see who is this, but probably this is some member. I don't know who is he, but still we can clearly say that the meeting is about to start because the members are still entering inside the Ram Temple. And if we talk about other members, the prominent figure is Govind Devgiri, who is inside the Ram Temple. And if you talk about other members, then Vasudevanand Saraswati, he entered inside there. Krishna Gopal, who is member, he is also inside Ram Temple Trust. Vishwa Prasanna Teerth, he is also inside the campus. And every eyes is on Champat Rai, that where Champat Rai will be entering Ram Temple premises, either from this gate or from the gate number 2, which is Rang Mahal Barrier Gate. So probably Champat Rai, who resides in Tirth Kshetrapuram, he will be entering Ram Temple premises probably from the back gate, because his location is very near to the Rang Mahal Barrier instead of this Adi Shankaracharya Dwar. So Champat Rai and Anil Mishra, these are the two members who have resigned, and now the discussion will be held over their resignations. The regents will be asked, okay. They will explain that what happened here, they will explain that why they have resigned.
2: Indeed, and Ranveer, I want you to stay with me on this broadcast. Let me now bring up to speed, our viewers up to speed with the politics around this entire issue. Now, the politics has taken center stage. BJP has said that parties that are trying to politicize this matter are anti-Hindu. BJP President Nitin Naveen, who was in Lucknow, said that parties that are doing this are doing nothing but a disservice to Hindutva. Uttar Pradesh Chief Minister Yogi Adityanath, in fact, termed them anti-India. Opposition parties on their part, in fact, UPT Sena Chief Uddhav Thackeray said that those who are looting people in the name of Hindutva should not be talking about the religion. So as you can see, there are charges, counter charges coming in from both sides. Essentially, the matter has deep political undertones as well, more so given the fact that Uttar Pradesh goes to polls in just a couple of months, in fact early next year. Before we get you more sound bites, let's now tell you those visuals that are coming in right now are those of Nitya Gopal Das, who's also departed from his place, will be joining in the deliberations soon. And Ranveer, this is serious and this is very important and must be highlighted, because Nitya Gopal Das was unwell and you know, his presence is extremely significant. Walk us through what that means and, of course, members who will be present physically for this meeting.
4: वे लोग हैं जिनकी अपनी कोई विचारधारा नहीं, भारत का विरोध करना, भाजपा का विरोध करते करते कब वे भारत का विरोध करेंगे कोई पता नहीं, उनकी दैनिक दिनचर्या का हिस्सा है। वे निरंतर इसके साथ लगे रहते हैं, वे लगातार इन कर्मों के साथ जुड़े हुए हैं। उनकी आस्था तबाहत नहीं होती है जब बाबरी ढांचे का समर्थन वे लोग करते हैं, तब भारत की आस्था की चिंता उनको नहीं होती है। जब वह भारत के मानबिंदों का अपमान करते हैं,
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2: All right, we're slipping into a very short break, viewers. But news and updates and rolling coverage of the big story that we are tracking for you right here from Ayodhya will continue. Slipping into a break on the other side, my colleague Kargi takes over.

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21: 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Unfiltered list of things I saw and observed on the ground.
17: 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There were some children who've lost limbs in the shelling.
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10: He has tracked the pulse of power from Washington to Korea. 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
10: brought clarity to complex issues of national security and international affairs.
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7: I'm delighted to be chairing a committee of such distinguished fellow businessmen, bankers, it's just lovely to be back on this NDTV jury. I have been a

0: the news.
1: Ayush.
0: Since when do we do scripts? Fair point. Picture this. The biggest stage. Floodlights.
1: Wow.
0: 4K. The works.
2: Where's the hook?
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2: Where's the hook?
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2: Bro, where's the hook?
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2: Without a hook, no way. The message is clear. It's 2026. You've got to be real in a world of reels. You've got to be original in a world where everything seems generated.
0: That's it. That's what we're looking for.
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5: The hope is that beyond this election, this will be one of the major issues.
6: With multiple challengers in the fray, the TMC also has done a bit of rejig.
5: Remember, this is also a district that has been plagued by communal violence. Come to some of the sabhas that the BJP is also organizing, especially in the villages of West Bengal.
3: When stories have impact.
7: Padmajal Joshi, managing editor and prime time anchor.
3: 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The buck stops here with Padmajal Joshi.
5: Your work is being watched by people. You think that you're making an impact in this time. I think that's really a huge validation, very rewarding, and I'm pretty certain that Team NDTV will go from strength to strength.
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14: What seems settled for me is unfinished business. So I rewind, I pause, I reflect, I dig.
15: Welcome back. Maharashtra continues to reel under monsoon fury with heavy rain triggering widespread disruption. Amid this crisis, Chief Minister Devendra Fadnavis reviewed the situation at a high-level meeting today. Six people were killed after a building collapsed in Mumbai's Mankhurd following heavy rainfall. The NDRF carried out rescue operations while Mayor Ritu Tavre met with the victims' families at the Govandi Hospital. Maharashtra Minister Girish Mahajan blamed the collapse on the heavy rain. He also admitted that concerns over illegal constructions remain and said such buildings will now be investigated. The opposition, however, has held the government responsible, accusing it of failing to identify and act against unsafe and illegal buildings. And with this latest tragedy, the death toll from rain-related building collapses in Mumbai has climbed to 9 in just 6 days. 3 people were also killed in a landslide in Pune. A grim reminder that

0: Every spell of heavy rain is exposing the city's crumbling infrastructure and the cost of delayed action.
1: Mankurd area, Janta Nagar, and you can see towards my right, a massive incident happened yesterday night when 2 to 3 shanties of around 2+3 structure, 2+1 structure collapsed during heavy rains yesterday, costing around 6 lives, out of which 5 are said to be children and 1 woman has died in this entire incident. Question are being raised that, you know, how such illegal construction are permitted in this area, who is responsible behind it, and definitely as the investigation into this will be carried out. But you can see the area around it again towards the right and towards the left. Similar structures are there and they are at the same risk. Now, who has allowed these massive illegal construction is a big question. Time and again this issue has been raised, is what the local MLA Abu Azmi has said, but no one has taken cognizance of it and now it is costing lives. Now, 5 children and a woman has died out of this incident and 1 has been seriously injured.
2: या ठिकाणी पूर्ण वातावरण बदल हे होतात आहे. ऑरेंज अलर्ट वरून रेड अलर्ट या ठिकाणी जाहीर केलेला आहे. ज्या ज्या पद्धतीने हवामान खात्याकडून अपडेट येतात आहे, अर्ध्या अर्ध्या तासाने आपण मुंबईकरांच्या पूर्ण 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
3: So Mumbai, many places we have received heavy to very heavy rains, with extremely heavy rains isolated places, and over Ghat regions, especially Pune district and then your Raigarh, Palghar district, these districts also have received very heavy rains and extremely heavy rains. Lonawala, it is the highest rain today, we have received 670 mm. So that is the highest rain and this is a very high amount. So over these areas certainly there will be some difficulty, some problems. And for next 24 to 48 hours today and tomorrow, so we are again keeping red warning for Raigarh district, Ghat region of Pune district, then Nasik district and Palghar district.
0: All right, so the forecast is saying more rain is going to come to those regions in Maharashtra. With that, we'll slip into a short break. On the other side, a special report on Khamenei's funeral in Iran.
4: 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I'm going to try and get more into the crowds. Here are the pictures, Siddaramaiah.
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8: 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Unfiltered list of things I saw and observed on the ground.
4: Very special ground report from the line of control. There were some children who've lost limbs in the shelling.
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10: He has tracked the pulse of power from Washington to Korea. Witnessed history being made in global capitals and conflict zones.
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10: brought clarity to complex issues of national security and international affairs.
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6: Literally go from the man on the outside looking in now to the man on the inside looking out.
7: I think that was one of my biggest drivers to become an astronaut.
6: Iron Man, Kokoro, how does that prepare the body for something with no finish line?
7: I would say it prepares the mind more than it prepares the body.
1: The final journey of Iran's late supreme leader Ayatollah Ali Khamenei is now underway in Tehran. Thousands of mourners have been gathering in the capital for days. They're all dressed in black. Crowds move towards the main venue carrying banners and flags in tribute. Chants of no compromise, no surrender, only revenge also echoed through the gathering. Senior members of the Islamic Revolutionary Guard Corps were also present, but it is the absence of one figure that is drawing attention. Here's a special report.

0: The streets of Tehran are turning into a sea of black. Millions are expected to join the funeral procession of Iran's former supreme leader Ayatollah Ali Khamenei after a two-day public farewell gripped the nation. Crowds have poured into Tehran to pay tribute to Ali Khamenei, the man who ruled the Islamic Republic for more than three decades. Senior leaders, military commanders, and thousands of supporters have gathered for the ceremony. Revolutionary Guards Chief Ahmad Wahidi was also present. Three of Khamenei's sons, Masood, Mostafa, and Meysam, made their presence felt by standing beside their father's coffin. But amid the mourning, one absence has become the biggest talking point. Iran's new supreme leader Mojtaba Khamenei did not appear in public. His absence has intensified speculation that he may have been wounded in the US-Israel strikes that killed his father. The rumors remain unconfirmed, but they continue to swirl across Iran and beyond.
1: خیلی دوست داشتم در مراسمات حسینیه مراسمات اسد آقا شرکت بکنم قسمت اون نشد و تنها روزی که تونستی بیا بیش آقا این شکلی و آقا رو جانفدای ایران دیدی و تایی دلم امیدواری امید دارم خوشحالم به حسین مجتبای خامنه ای عزیز این پرچم رو به دست گرفته.
0: Images from the funeral procession also showed some mourners carrying banners that read "Kill Trump," with a graphic of a bullet passing through the US president's name. Other mourners held placards featuring US Vice President J.D. Vance, US Defense Secretary Pete Hegseth, and Israeli PM Benjamin Netanyahu, carrying the message, "There will be blood." As millions prepare to accompany Ali Khamenei on his final journey, Iran is mourning the end of one era while watching closely for signs of another. Bureau report for NDTV News.

0: India Inc.'s most respected names, chose India Inc.'s best and brightest.
1: I'm delighted to be chairing a committee of such distinguished fellow businessmen, bankers. 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I have been a fan of NDTV for a long time.
2: Many of the nominees are extremely close together in terms of what they've done.
3: I think it's also important that how they are reshaping the industries, commercial activities which they are into. And it's a very judicious mix of people to choose from. My compliments to the team.
0: Who will earn India's top business honors? 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
3: Without a hook, no way. 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
5: Hello and welcome. You're watching NDTV Newsroom. I come to you from the news floor here at NDTV, where all the breaking news is coming in, and the big story we're tracking is the meeting of the Ayodhya Temple Trust that is currently underway. Will Champath Rai's resignation be accepted? And this comes on the back of the massive scandal over donation theft. All that and more up ahead. First, a look at the headlines we're tracking. Monsoon mayhem in Maharashtra. 6 people die in a landslide in Pune. 6 in a house collapse in Mumbai. The chief minister holds a top-level meeting while the opposition hits out over civic failure. The Ram Temple Trust holds a crucial meeting in Ayodhya today regarding the alleged donation embezzlement scandal. Will VHP leader Bajrang Bagra replace Champath Rai to head the Ayodhya Trust? As the horse trading controversy rages in Tamil Nadu, the Nidhi hits out at Vijay's TV case. Says people of Tamil Nadu will topple the Vijay Sarkar, claims he will be dethroned by the people themselves. Politics erupts over the Bengal rape horror after an 11-year-old is raped and murdered. Trinamool Congress claims that Mamata Banerjee is being prevented from meeting the victim's family. Say Mamata is under house arrest. And scandal hits the World Cup. FIFA stuns the World Cup with a historic U-turn. Trump intervention sparks World Cup storm as FIFA clears a Balogun to face Belgium. And hours after the ban on his film Satluj, Diljit Dosanjh breaks his silence as the voice of the movie protagonist Jaswant Singh Kalra, who is a human rights activist, cannot be silenced. Punjab leaders mount big attack on the centre. Sources say the film was banned after careful review.

0: All right, up first, breaking news coming in from Ayodhya, where the meeting of the Ram Temple Trust is underway. And now some developments emerging from that meeting. Remember, they're going to decide on Champat Rai's resignation. Is the new Temple Trust General Secretary going to be announced soon? Remember, this is the speculation that the new Temple Trust General Secretary will be announced. Sources associated with the trust say Vishwa Hindu Parishad's Bajrang Bagra can be made the Secretary General in place of Champat Rai, who is now under a cloud. Neeraj Dhonaria is likely to be made a trustee in place of Anil Mishra. Remember, Champat Rai and Anil Mishra both had tendered their resignation to the Ram Temple Trust. This is after the massive scandal over the theft of donations which were being made to the Ayodhya temple, and 8 people have been arrested, one of them a close aide of Champat Rai. Let's go across to Ranveer now for all the very latest. Ranveer, so tell us, has Champat Rai's resignation been accepted? What is the latest you can share with us? Across to my colleague Gauri, who is there in Ayodhya and has been tracking all these developments. Gauri, what is the latest you're hearing?
1: Gargi, you know, a couple of things. You did mention two very important names, one of which, of course, was Bagra. The fact that he could be one of the front runners who may replace Champat Rai as the next general secretary of the Temple Trust is extremely significant. The meeting is underway. In fact, reports seem to indicate that Champat Rai is not present in some of these deliberations that are happening right now. And a lot of that is actually got to do with, you know, finally taking accountability, finally ensuring that there is moral propriety. Remember, that is what it actually boils down to. Both Champat Rai and Anil Mishra have not been named in any of the investigations that are currently underway. Multiple of them are right now. But the larger point is that if at any point of time they knew anything was not adding up, then why is it that they did not raise this matter or investigate it earlier? So that issue of moral propriety is what is the larger question with regard to Champat Rai. And keeping that in mind, there are reports that indicate maybe he's not part of some of these meetings that are taking place. Several of my members have joined online. That, of course, includes K. Parasaran, that includes Nipendra Mishra, and, of course, the central government's appointee as well. But most importantly, the fact that you have Anil Mishra and Champat Rai not being part of these deliberations does give an indication the possibility of their resignations being

0: accepted is very high. Remember, this is a trust that governs the Ram Mandir. So the trust decides. The article of association and the memorandum of association of the trust is very clear that the members may submit their resignation, but it has to be accepted by the temple trust. And that is what the meeting is going to be all about. So the fact that they have chosen to stay out of these deliberations indicate the high possibility of their resignations being accepted. What happens next? Well, there could be a different structure altogether, and that could be a very strong message going out that temple takes the accountability and the financial structure very, very seriously. And I think that's the larger message that we need to wait out for as and when the meeting ends.
1: Absolutely, Gauri. And you know, this is a meeting that has so many eyes on it, given the kind of, scandal this has all been, the fact that donations by devotees was actually being embezzled. That is the allegation. Let's go across to Ranveer as well for more. And Ranveer, a possible change in, you know, how the Ram Temple is managed after the meeting today. Give us details of what you're hearing.
2: The meeting has been started, and Govind Devgiri, presented the agenda of the meeting, including the issue of acceptance of resignation of Champat Rai as well as Anil Mishra. Trust Chairman Govind Devgiri, he said that he is very much unhappy with what is happening now, and the meeting has started. Four members, including two officials who are representative of the center and the state government, as well as Nipendra Mishra and K. These are the four members. They joined virtually, while rest of the members, they are present here inside this Ram Temple. So the meeting is going on, and the trust members will decide whether the resignation of Champat Rai and Anil Mishra will be accepted or not. But the probabilities are that the resignations will be accepted today. So a big development, and all eyes are that who will be succeeding Champat Rai and Anil Mishra. And the probable names are Bajrang Lal Bagra, who was chairman of the NALCO, and is professionally, he is a chartered accountant. So Bajrang Lal Bagra is general secretary of Vishwa Hindu Parishad. He may succeed Champat Rai, and also Neeraj Dhanoria. He may replace Anil Mishra as a trustee in the Ram Temple Trust. So the probability is high that the resignations will be accepted, but the discussion over this resignation is started inside the meeting of the Ram Temple Trust. So big day for Ram Temple meeting, for the Ram Temple issue, and SIT is obviously, they are probing the issue, and the report submitted to the state government, the pointers of that SIT report will also be discussed in this trust meeting. So Govind Devgiri, as well as Vishwa Prasanna Tirth, Vasudevanand, Saraswati, Dinen Das, as well as other members, they are here. They are attending the meeting, and despite all medical conditions, Nitya Gopal Dasji, who is chairman of the trust, he has also decided to attend the meeting. So he is also inside this Ram Temple premises and attending the meeting. So a big day, and a big decision may be taken within few hours, as the trust meeting will go on for around 1.5 hours or 2 hours. So after 2 hours, the picture will be clear. And probably the trust will convene a press conference, or they'll issue a press release over the decision taken by the trust.
1: That's right. And Gauri, you know, this much needed meeting taking place right now, because there is a need to, you know, once again instill that confidence among the people, given the kind of scandal that has taken place with the allegations of donations being, you know, the theft of donations. Also interesting that at the meeting, the confidence was expressed in the investigation that is being conducted by the SIT constituted by the UP government, because there have been questions over whether, you know, any further investigation is needed, and you know, the courts are also being petitioned over this. Opposition is also hitting out over this, but confidence being expressed in the probe by the UPSIT.
0: Indeed. Sanjeev Garge, there's an RJD MP who has filed a PIL seeking CBI probe, and multiple opposition parties are in fact asking for a CBI probe. But those petitions have not been accepted. The court hasn't accepted any of those. As far as the SIT is concerned, yes, all members of the trust have endorsed the SIT probe. They are waiting for the final findings of the probe. And of course, final decision will be taken according to that. Law will take its own course, because there are three things. There is criminal breach of trust,

0: February next year. So in fact, on 7th of June, it was the first set of allegations that came to light. It was Akhilesh Yadav of Samajwadi Party who raised those allegations. And since then, he has been relentlessly hitting out on the BJP. And of course, that political blame game is only going to intensify because, as I said, you are now just 6 months away from the most consequential state elections in India, which is Uttar Pradesh. And what happens in Ram Mandir, these allegations are likely to be a key feature of the opposition's entire attack on the BJP and the Chief Minister, Yogi Adityanath.
1: All right, so let's take you through the breaking news coming in, which Ranveer and Gauri have been bringing us now that a meeting is underway of the Ram Temple Trust. And according to what our reporters are telling us, Champat Rai is not attending the meeting. So that is a very key development, a very interesting development, given that it is his resignation that will be under discussion. Anil Mishra as well is not present at the meeting that is taking place currently in Ayodhya of the Ram Temple Trust. Shankaracharya Swami Vasudevanand Saraswati is presenting his views at that meeting. And as we mentioned earlier, as both Ranveer and Gauri were telling us, confidence was expressed in the investigation by the SIT constituted by the UP government during the meeting. And the meeting is taking place under the chairmanship of Mahant Nritya Gopal Das. Regret was expressed at the outset of this meeting. Treasurer Swami Govind Dev Giri presented the meeting's agenda. And Swami Govind Dev Giri also proposed considering the resignations of Champat Rai and Anil Mishra, and discussions regarding those resignations is what is dominating the meeting right now. During the meeting, the seers and saints associated with the trust also spoke about how this incident has raised serious questions regarding matters of faith. Speaking at the meeting, Govind Dev Giri remarked that a grave error has occurred, hurting the sentiments of Ram devotees. There were certain lapses that went unnoticed at the time. So let's go back to Gauri and Ranveer for more on this. And Ranveer, you know, this is, you were bringing us what is taking place in the meeting, and it started with this regret being expressed and also talking about how this has shaken everyone. This has sent shockwaves among the Ram devotees that something like this, the theft of donation, embezzlement of donation, could take place at the Ram Mandir in Ayodhya.
2: Obviously, no one was expecting that such kind of thing can occur any time in the Ram Temple. But now, after the allegations of donation theft, the entire picture has been changed. And that's why a big question on Champat Rai as well as Anil Mishra. As far as their resignations are concerned, probability is that the resignation will be accepted today by the trust members. And the trust members, including the chairman Nitya Gopal Das, he wrote a letter a few hours before the meeting, and he said that whatever is going on, he is unhappy with this. He is regretting to the devotees of the Lord Ram that this should not be happened. But now he is inside the temple despite some
1: conditions.
2: He was admitted in Lucknow for a few days, and he was discharged 2 days back, and now he's in the meeting. So obviously a big day and a big decision can be taken in the trust meeting.
1: That's right. And all right, let's go across to Gauri now for more on this for viewers who may just be, you know, joining us now. Gauri, it's a very key day today in all the developments that we've seen at the Ram Mandir, and ever since this scandal broke out regarding embezzlement, now a meeting taking place. All right, so breaking news, Gauri, now coming in. It seems that Champat Rai's resignation, which is something we expected, has been accepted. Take us through all these developments and the significance of today's meeting.
0: Extremely significant development coming in, and that big breaking news that we've been anticipating. Champat Rai's resignation has been accepted by the Ram Mandir Trust. Now, this is very significant. Champat Rai, you know, there were no personal charges against him. He hasn't been named in the FIR or a probe. But the larger issue of propriety, if he knew about any lapses, why did he not raise those earlier? I think that is the single biggest issue that has been raised. And look at the comments that have been made by Nitya Gopal Das, that he has said that I am deeply pained.

0: stunned by this entire sequence of events and has said that strict action must be taken. This is a matter linked to the faith of Hindus. This essentially is now speaking about how everybody who's been following this set of allegations that broke out from the 7th of June are feeling, which is that how could this happen? Why were there not enough CCTV coverage? Why were there no accountability? There were, in fact, reports indicating there were 70 instances of theft that had occurred. How did all of this happen under the nose of Champat Rai? Now, in the wake of those questions, in the wake of all those investigations, today is when the meeting has taken place and the resignation offered by both Champat Rai and Anil Mishra. It was proposed, it was part of the discussion today, and then it has finally been accepted, which means Champat Rai will now make way for the next General Secretary of the Ram Mandir Trust, front runner of which, of course, is Brajesh Bangar, as you know, Ranveer has also been pointing out. But that big story coming in, accountability being fixed inside the Ram Mandir Trust. Champat Rai, I must repeat this, hasn't been named in any of those probes that are currently on. He's not in the FIR, SIT, anything. He hasn't been named. But the question of moral propriety, integrity, where does that come in? This is where it comes in, and this is where accountability needs to be fixed. So Ram Mandir Trust finally taking an action, and more than action, it's actually accepting the resignation. Champat Rai has already tendered his resignation a couple of days back, and that has now been officially accepted by the trust today. Now, Champat Rai will make way for the next General Secretary of Ram Mandir Trust, whose big task will be to restore the credibility amidst these multiple allegations. These are allegations. Nothing has been proven so far. Those probes are still underway. Of course, recovery has happened. There are enough and more statements that have been recorded. But right now, because it is, the probe is still underway, allegations are there, but questions of credibility, that is what the next General Secretary of the Ram Mandir Trust will have to restore. Gargi.
1: Right, and Gauri, as you were telling us that the VHP's Bajrang Bagra is being, you know, spoken about as the next General Secretary. Tell us a bit about him. What do we know about him? He's someone with a background in finance.
0: More than that, yes, he is someone with a background in finance. He's been with the PSU, that is NALCO. He's chartered accountant by training. So what is the effort? The effort by the trust really is to try and ensure the larger issue with regard to financial bungling gets addressed. Not again should ever those questions come in about how is it that money is being siphoned off, allegations regarding that whatever donations that devotees were giving in terms of cash or valuables suddenly is found missing. In the backdrop of ensuring that processes are more robust, transparent and accountable is where they are now likely to put forth someone with a background in accounting, background in financing, background in running a PSU. I think that's the most important part, which is why Brajesh Bangar is the front runner, likely to be the next Ram Mandir Trust General Secretary, someone who is expected to ensure that SOPs are better, stringent, more robust, so that never again are such issues ever coming to light, such issues ever happen, which is that donations are offered, but they somehow do not make their way into the official books of the mandir. Where do they go? Those questions should never happen again. Those instances should never happen again. And I think that is what is going to be the single most important KRA of the next General Secretary of Ram Mandir Trust, which is why the trust feels that someone who understands the nuts and bolts of accounting could probably be the biggest, best bet right now to ensure that going forward, there is greater and complete accountability.
1: That's right. Eight people so far arrested in the investigations that have taken place into the embezzlement at the Ram Temple. The big breaking news now, what NDTV and Gauri and all were bringing us earlier, that there was a possibility that Champat Rai's resignation would be accepted. That has taken place. The front runner to replace him is the VHP's Bajrang Bagra. Gauri, we're also talking about, you know, the political implications. This comes ahead of UP elections, you know, in less than a year's time. And we've seen Chief Minister Yogi Adityanath, they're hitting out at the opposition over, you know, them raising these questions about the theft at Ayodhya temple. But a huge setback to the BJP that had made the fact that the Ayodhya temple, the Ram temple, was built, a huge achievement by their government, by, you know, by their efforts. So this was a huge setback, and of course the optics of it, that finally the Ram temple for the devotees across the country, only to find that what they were donating, some of it was actually

0: already being siphoned off, the allegations that have been made.
1: Indeed, these are very serious allegations, and it cuts across at the intersection of not just politics, but also temple management as well as Hindu faith. So this is a story that cuts across all of those. Temple management, every time Hindus say that their temples must be freed up from the clutches of the state governance, these examples like the Ram Mandir Trust donation row that will be raised, and that actually does a huge damage to the Hindu faith. Talk about so many devotees who now say that they donated an X number of or X kilos of silver and somehow it vanished and did not make it into the books. So that raises questions about the faith as well. And then, of course, the politics that you rightly mentioned, Gargi, that is now going to really play out. In the last 4 odd weeks, since 7th of June, when these issues, allegations raised, opposition, particularly SP, because SP is the principal opposition party here in Uttar Pradesh, has been relentlessly making this the big poll plank all along. And they are not likely to now stop at all, because they will feel, from the opposition's lens, this essentially means that, well, there is truth or some truth to those allegations. So they are likely to, in fact, double down on their attack with regard to the BJP. As far as the Chief Minister is concerned, Chief Minister Yogi Adityanath has all along maintained that, look, there is going to be an SIT probe, and I will ensure that absolutely no one is spared if they are found to be guilty. And SIT has a complete free hand in deciding how this goes. So one, of course, is the issue of law. Second is the optics. But the third and the most important issue of politics. As I said, Akhilesh Yadav, today evening, if he's sitting as how things stand 4 weeks after he's raised the issue of Chanda Chori, he would think that after the resignation of Champat Rai has been accepted, it would be his political assessment to probably double down on this even further. So if he so decides, then you are looking at the Uttar Pradesh landscape looking even more politicized with regard to the Ram Mandir donation row than it was till now.
0: All right, Gauri, we also have Ranveer with us. Ranveer, we were just, you know, breaking that big story. Champat Rai's resignation has been accepted. As you were telling us, Champat Rai was not present during this meeting. Take us through what you're hearing from the meeting that is underway.
2: Sources are saying that the discussion is going on over some major changes in the trust, so that the trust of the devotees, the trust of the people of Ayodhya, the trust of the followers of Lord Rama can be regained. And that's why they are discussing. Krishna Gopal, who is a member of this trust, he said that when he got to know that some financial irregularities has been reported inside the Ram Temple premises, then he decided to write a complaint letter to Ram Janmabhoomi police station, and he lodged FIR on the basis of those reports. And the members, other members, they are feeling very guilty, they are feeling very upset, they are feeling very unhappy over what is going on, because this Ram Temple, this is this is an answer of, or you can say this is a decision by the Supreme Court. This Ram Temple came after the struggle of around 500 years. So that's why they are feeling that what is going on is not in favor of Ram Temple. I can see some vehicles coming out of this gate, and probably Nitya Gopal Dasji, who is chairman of the Ram Temple Trust, probably he is coming out, but we are not sure. We'll see. No, he is not Nitya Gopal Dasji. He is someone else, some VIP who was inside the Ram Temple. As we presume that it may be Nitya Gopal Dasji, because he is physically unwell. Despite all medical conditions, he is attending the meeting, but this is someone else. So the meeting is going on, and the sources are saying that all trust members are concerned. They are unhappy over the happenings since 1 month, that whatever had happened inside the temple premises is not in favor of Ram Temple, is not in favor of the devotees who have donated even a single rupee or in crores. But this is what no one was expected, and that's why they are thinking for some major change, for some reshuffle, so that the trust, which the trust think that some major changes, some reshuffle can regain the trust of the devotees. And all these discussions, these are going on, and I'll show you the security arrangement here. I'm standing just outside the Ram Temple, and the trust members, they are

0: discussing various issues, including resignation of Champat Rai and also some changes inside the Ram temple.
1: All right, let's go across to Gauri now for more. And Gauri, even as we're awaiting more information from that meeting, you've been there in Ayodhya, you've been speaking to people. Tell us a bit about, you know, what is being spoken of right now, and all eyes, as we've been reporting since the morning, are on this meeting that is taking place right now. Some big decisions being taken there.
2: Gargi, now the biggest issue in public discourse here is the entire issue with regard to the donation row. The entire set of allegations that have come to light in the last 4 weeks is the biggest public discourse matter right now here in the temple town of Ayodhya. Something that just tells you just how much this matters to the people, to the devotees, to all those who either want to come to the temple or have already done so, and comes at the very heart of the faith of Hindus. Which is why Krishna Mohan, one of the members of the Ram Mandir Trust, is learned to have told people inside and during the meeting deliberations that it's important to win back the trust. It's important to ensure that the trust, the Ram Mandir Trust, gains the trust of the people, of the devotees, of those who want to and associate with Lord Ram. And I think that's the important part, that the credibility damage is something that the Ram Mandir Trust members are acutely aware of, because they speak to the people here, they understand the public mood. Even if you leave aside the politics for a second, this factor of credibility, that I think is the single biggest damage that has been done, something that now needs to be restored. Step one of that, of course, will be and is likely to be Champat Rai making way for the next General Secretary. But that's only step one. There will have to be other steps as well. What next? Because now you've had a change in management, but that doesn't mean everything has changed. SOPs need to change. The entire process needs to be more automated. There needs to be more accountability. And that public outreach needs to be there. The temple that was in the making for 500 years should be there for the next 5,000 years. That credibility dent is something that the trust members need to own up to and ensure that they rebuild that. How soon they do so is really going to be the most important aspect of what happens here as far as the donation row is concerned. Expediting on the legal aspect is equally important, and so is the other aspect with regard to the credibility aspect.
1: That's right. In fact, restoring that credibility, restoring people's trust was also, discussed at the meeting, as Ranveer and Gauri have been reporting. So let's get you the latest update we're getting from inside the meeting. During the meeting, Krishna Mohan, one of the members, explained that an FIR was lodged after irregularities were detected during the preliminary inquiry. This is after the allegations, and then the preliminary inquiry took place. And yes, they did find that there were irregularities in counting the donations. Krishna Mohan outlined the reasons behind filing the FIR. He stated that it was lodged after irregularities came to light during just the initial investigation. And according to him, the decision to initiate legal action was based on facts established prima facie. He also mentioned that the FIR was filed immediately to ensure impartial investigation. There was also discussion about regaining public trust by implementing changes within the trust. And Gauri, this is something you were just speaking about, how there will be a need to rehaul how the Ram temple is run, how the trust is run and the Ram temple management is run. And not just that, it has to be something overt that the public too can see that things have changed. It'll have to be very transparent. And a lot of effort has to be made to, restore that credibility and public confidence. Because as you and I have been mentioning, this is after, so much politics in the country, that finally the Ram temple was built, and now to have it tainted by this scandal is something that obviously the trust members want to overcome.
2: So Gargi, let me say one thing. The Ram Mandir is not tainted. The Ram Mandir trust is tainted, and that is tainted because of these allegations. The temple stands tall. The temple that, as I said, 500 years in the making for the next 5,000 years. So the temple has not been diminished in any way, but the trust needs to win back the people's trust. That is the point. The second point is, this isn't the first temple where there have been allegations that have come to light with regard to financial bungling. Padmanabh Swami in Kerala is a shining example of how the state government actually bungled up with regard to the jewelry, the ornaments, the valuables of the Lord. So that again is an important aspect. But why this is so important? That needs to be understood, because this is a temple which has come in after so much of struggle, strife, and aims to actually bring in Ram Rajya. You can't have Ram Rajya if the temple trust members itself are in the cloud over allegations, if the temple trust members, kith and kin and those related to them are in the dock, 8 accused are in fact in the custody, and questions have been raised about why is it that so much of donation that has been given by the devil to the Lord Ram, to their Lord, is now missing. So those questions do not lead to Ram Rajya. And that is why this temple donation row is different from every other. As I said, there are others also, but this is different for this very reason, which is why the trust has decided to accept Champat Rai's resignation. Champat Rai is someone who's been associated with the temple movement for decades. He's not somebody who doesn't understand and doesn't feel for the cause. He's been there for the last 40 years. His biggest undoing has been the fact that he chose to not look at those allegations the first time they surfaced, and which is why now questions are being asked to him. But that is only first part of it. Larger issues need to be ensured. How is it that now, tomorrow morning or today evening, when the next set of devotees go inside the temple and go and donate to the hundi inside the temple, what is the surety that what they give to the Lord, to their Lord, whether it is 1 rupee or 1 crore, is immaterial. That reaches to the God. How that surety will happen, how that confidence will happen, I think that is where the trust will now need to have to do some work. And that is the expectation from whoever succeeds Champat Rai. It looks like it will be Brijesh Bangar, but if he does, then this is his biggest task, how to ensure that every devotee who walks inside the dwar behind me has that confidence that whatever I give in the feet of my Lord will be used for his service and his service alone.
1: That's right, Gauri. And tell us more about the Temple Trust, also the constitution, you know, who is there from the government side. Take us through this meeting that is currently underway for our viewers, you know, who'd want to understand better how this meeting is taking place, all these issues being discussed, and, you know, the whole rehaul of the Temple Trust being discussed there.
2: Indeed. So several members are present there. Several of them have already, in fact, made some important set of interventions, some important set of statements. The latest updates that are coming in is, of course, we spoke about Krishnamohan, who explained that an FIR was lodged after irregularities came to light in the preliminary probe. But after that, more updates that have come in also indicate that some of the other members have also spoken. Swami Paramanand Giri has stated that protecting dharma is our primary duty. Remember, these are people who are saints, who are seers, who are associated with the Ram temple for the larger cause. And for them, it is only natural that they will be speaking about faith, they will be speaking about religion, they will be speaking about spirituality. But there are other set of people like Krishnamohan, whose biggest and most important statement was that the decision to initiate legal action was based on facts established prima facie. He said that the FIR was filed immediately to ensure that an impartial investigation is taken in the matter. Why is this talked about? It is being mentioned. Why is Krishnamohan saying this? Because everybody is saying that if it came to light, why the Temple Trust did not swing into action immediately. So that is the statement that Krishnamohan is making here, saying that yes, it was done, but it was done at the earliest, as early as it could have. Was it soon enough? Was it enough? Could more have been done? Well, those are questions that you and I and everybody have been asking through the course of the last 4 weeks.
1: That's right.
2: The proposal for discussion that was put forth by Govindev Giri also led to some very important set of interventions made by the chair of the meeting.
1: All right, and Gauri, also tell us, you know, that breaking news that we brought earlier about the replacements to Champat Rai. We spoke about VHP's Bajrang Bagra could be made the general secretary in place of Champat Rai, and Neeraj Dhonaria is likely to be made trustee in place of Anil Mishra. What do we know about them? Take us through, all that we know.
2: Both of these are very important set of changes that are being made, and they are being made simply to send out a message at the end of the day that the Ram Mandir Trust is cognizant of the

0: damage that has been done by these allegations, and it is in the process of fixing some of those issues. Now, Brijesh Bangar, as I said, the single biggest issue right now that these allegations raise is about financial mismanagement, right? It is about the fact that there were 70 instances of theft that took place in a matter of just a couple of months, that there were blank spots and CCTV coverage was not enough. How could that happen? Why is it that there are actually blind spots that allowed several people to actually pick up money through those donation boxes? Why were not all donation boxes mapped? Those are specific questions with regard to financial irregularities, which the Temple Trust feels can be best handled by someone who has a background in finance. So which is why Brijesh Bangar suits and fits the bill perfectly. Again, these are early days. Right now, this is only background, but that's not enough and may not be enough in a situation like this. As far as Neeraj Donaria is concerned, he's again someone who's been closely associated with the Ram Temple entire issue and is very close both to Bajrang Dal and VHP. And therefore, they have in fact decided that he could be the best fit after Anil Mishra.
1: All right, Gauri, thanks so much for joining us. We will, of course, return to you for more developments. Gauri Dwivedi, they're reporting from Ayodhya as that very key meeting of the Ram Temple Trust is underway after the allegations of embezzlement of temple donations and a restructuring of the Temple Trust being discussed. We'll slip into a short break, more coming up on the other side.

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14: Now watching NDTV 24/7. The hope is that beyond this election, this will be one of the major issues. With multiple challengers in the fray, the TMC also has done a bit of rejig. Remember, this is also a district that has been plagued by communal violence. Come to some of the sabhas that the BJP is also organizing, especially in the villages of West Bengal.
10: When stories have impact.
15: Padmasar Joshi, managing editor and prime-time anchor.
10: Then news has influence. The buck stops here with Padmasar Joshi.
14: Your work is being watched by people. You think that you're making an impact in this time. I think that's really a huge validation, very rewarding. And I'm pretty certain that Team NDTV will go from strength to strength.
16: What seems settled for me is unfinished business. So I rewind, I pause, I reflect, I dig, until what's buried stands up to be counted. Breaking ground, not just headlines, the meaning behind them. This is Breaking Ground with me, Vedika Sood.
17: 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I'm going to try and get more into the crowds. Here are the pictures, Siddaramaiah.
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3: 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Unfiltered list of things I saw and observed on the ground.
0: Very special ground report from the line of control. There were some children who've lost limbs in the shelling.
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5: He has tracked the pulse of power from Washington to Korea. Witnessed history being made in global capitals and conflict zones.
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17: Literally go from the man on the outside looking in, now to the man on the inside looking out.
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18: 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I live right next to NDTV in Greater Kailash. In New Delhi.
17: What would the young man in India?
13: Welcome back, and in some breaking news just coming in, Prime Minister Narendra Modi has arrived in Jakarta. Remember, he left today on a three-nation tour of Indonesia, Australia and New Zealand, and the Prime Minister has just arrived in Jakarta. He was accorded a warm welcome by the Indonesian President, and he will be holding bilateral talks as well. And this visit of the Prime Minister's comes during the 75th year of establishment of diplomatic relations between India and Indonesia.

0: All right, so let's get you more on the Prime Minister's visit and what is expected during this visit. Aditya Rajkaul joining us for more. Aditya, tell us about the first, tell us about the Indonesia part of the visit of the Prime Minister's. What are we expecting?
1: Well, it's a three-nation tour. Prime Minister has just arrived in Jakarta. He was received by President of Indonesia, and there were four more cabinet ministers according a special gesture at the airport. It's a very critical visit to Jakarta. You know, Indonesia is a very important part of India's Indo-Pacific strategy, also a part of ASEAN and G20 as well. In fact, Indonesia was that place when Prime Minister had said that this is not an era of war a few years ago, and that has really resonated, but the war unfortunately continues. From Indonesia, Prime Minister will be heading to Australia and New Zealand as well. But why is Indonesia important? One, and the biggest headline is the BrahMos Plus that would be discussed. BrahMos is already a deal that has been done between India and Indonesia. But what is BrahMos Plus? Is it more BrahMos? Is it more defense modernization? This is what Sandeep Chakravarti, India's ambassador to Indonesia, exclusively told NDTV. Apart from that, a big emphasis on digital public infrastructure would remain there, Gargi. And apart from that, also maritime security, the Malacca Strait is significantly and critically important. And trade, defense, artificial intelligence, and of course, technology will be a big part of the visit. But also the integration of the UPI perhaps would be discussed in Indonesia. And finally, it will be ending with a very important visit to a temple in Yogyakarta in Indonesia.
0: All right, so deepening ties with Indonesia and of course some big cultural moments there as well. Thanks so much, Aditya, for joining us. With that, the Prime Minister in Jakarta, he left on his three-nation tour earlier today. With that, we'll slip into a short break. More news and updates coming up on the other side. Stay with us.

0: खास बात।
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2: सबका राजा आर्थर मसाला।
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11: 21 days in Kashmir. Unfiltered list of things I saw and observed on the ground.
7: Very special ground report from the line of control. There were some children who've lost limbs in the shelling.
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11: We're standing on the Indian Navy's newest warship.
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13: The news.
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13: Without a hook, no way. 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It's 2026. 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
8: You're watching NDTV 24/7. The hope is that beyond this election, this will be one of the major issues. With multiple challengers in the fray, the TMC also has done a bit of rejig. Remember, this is also a district that has been plagued by communal violence. Come to some of the sabhas that the BJP is also organizing, especially in the villages of West Bengal.
0: When stories have impact.
9: Padmatar Joshi, managing editor and primetime anchor.
0: Then news has influence. The buck stops here with Padmaja Joshi.
8: Your work is being watched by people. You think that you're making an impact in this time. I think that's really a huge validation, very rewarding. And I'm pretty certain that Team NDTV will go from strength to strength.
10: What seems settled for me is unfinished business. So I rewind, I pause, I reflect, I dig, until what's buried stands up to be counted. Breaking ground, not just headlines, the meaning behind them. This is Breaking Ground with me, Vedika Sood.
0: He has tracked the pulse of power from Washington to Korea. Witnessed history being made in global capitals and conflict zones.
11: This location from Tel Aviv
0: brought clarity to complex issues of national security and international affairs.
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0: Welcome, you're watching Prime 5 with me, Raisha Sehgal. Our top focus on the show today, we will get you the latest from the monsoon mayhem in Mumbai, where at least 13 people have died in Maharashtra in the last few days, as relentless rain exposes failing civic infrastructure in the state. Also on Prime 5, Trump's intervention causes World Cup storm as FIFA clears US striker Balogun to face Belgium. Is the sport perhaps getting politicized? Lots more lined up for you on the show today, but first, the headlines. Getting the latest from Ram Mandir donation theft fallout in Ayodhya. Trust's General Secretary Champath Rai's resignation now accepted. BHP's Bajrang Bagra may replace Rai. Monsoon mayhem in Maharashtra. 6 people die in a landslide in Pune. 6 in house collapse in Mumbai. The chief minister holds a top-level meeting while the opposition hits out over the civic failure. As the horse trading controversy rages in Tamil Nadu, Udayanidhi hits out at Vijay's TV cases. People of Tamil Nadu will topple Vijay Sarkar, claims he will be dethroned by people themselves. Politics erupts over Bengal rape horror after an 11-year-old raped and murdered. TMC claims Mamta prevented from meeting victim's family, says Mamta is under house arrest. FIFA stuns World Cup with historic U-turn. Trump intervention sparks World Cup storm as FIFA clears Balogun to face Belgium. Hours after Satluj ban, Diljit Dosanjh breaks silence, says voice of movie protagonist Jaswant Singh Kalra cannot be silenced. Punjab leaders mount big attack on centre. Sources say movie banned after careful review. Our top focus right now, the fallout from the alleged Ram Temple donation theft has now triggered major developments within the Sri Ram Janmabhoomi Teerth Kshetra Trust. At a crucial meeting chaired by Mahant Nitre Gopal Das, the trust expressed regret over the episode and also accepted the resignation of General Secretary Champath Rai. The meeting also discussed Anil Mishra's resignation with Sears and Saints, saying that the incident perhaps has raised serious questions of faith. Treasurer Swami Govind Dev Giri acknowledged that a grave error had occurred and he also said that certain lapses had gone unnoticed. All right, my colleague Gauri is now joining me live from Ayodhya. Gauri, you've been tracking all that's happening so far with that meeting underway. Champath Rai's resignation has been accepted, with various sayers also saying that grave issues are being discussed. Of course, the next big step is for the Mandir to chalk out the trajectory to reinstall faith and credibility, with Champath Rai's resignation now being accepted.
7: So officially, Rahesha, that final decision has to be made public by the Ram Mandir Trust. That meeting is underway right now in the temple. I'm standing right outside that gate. So that meeting is still underway. The moment the meeting finishes, an official intimation will be made about the decision taken by the Ram Mandir Trust. This is the first meeting coming in after those allegations came to light. There are allegations. There are multiple probes. 60-odd people's statements have been recorded. More will be the case. And in the dock are, of course, the key members of the Ram Mandir Trust, who do not have personal corruption charges against them. But there are propriety issues, because it was asked that if any of these wrongdoings ever surfaced to them earlier, why is it that they did not take any action? And that was the single important factor that led to questions being asked with regard to Champath Rai and Anil Mishra. It's been reported right now. Remember, it's source based, because the official announcement is yet to come. So sources indicate that Champath Rai's resignation has been accepted, is what is being told, officially yet to be intimated. If that is the case, then Champath Rai has to make way for someone else. The name that is doing the round right now is Brijesh Bangar, someone who has a background in understanding finances. And remember, at the end of the day, it is financial bungling that is the key allegation here, which is that money that...
0: Stay with me, Gauri. We just have breaking news from this very story. We are getting you the inside scoop details of the meeting, which is underway as we speak, regarding the donation theft. Inside scoop from the Mandir Trust meeting. Sources telling NDTV that the members expressed displeasure over the roles of Champath Rai and trustee of the Mandir, Anil Mishra, during the meeting. I want to go back to Gauri for more on this. Gauri, inside scoop that sources telling NDTV that members were perhaps they expressed displeasure over the roles of Champath Rai and Anil Mishra. Of course, Champath Rai's resignation has been accepted. Champath Rai and Anil Mishra were not named in any SIT probe or investigation. But tell us more about these details which are emerging, and perhaps an effort by the Mandir to reinstate accountability. That's the first step.
7: Rahesha, as I was saying, that there are no personal corruption charges against them. The larger question that everybody is asking is that if at any point of time they got to know that there were irregularities, why did they not act sooner? And that delay in acting has led to questions of trust, questions of credibility with regard to the Ram Mandir Trust. And those are the questions that the effort has been made to address today. Mm. How much of that happens today remains to be seen, but that is what the meeting is also indicating, which is members are asking that why is it that Anil Mishra did not act? Why is it that Champath Rai, if he ever got to know that things are not adding up, did he not act? Why did it have to wait till an SIT was constituted and finally probe started only after multiple allegations came to light? And I think that's what has led to the issue of credibility, led to the issue of confidence, led to the issue of trust. All of that needs to be rebuilt for the Ram Mandir Trust. Let me clarify that. This is for the Ram Mandir Trust. The Ram Mandir stands tall. It is majestic in all its glory and its beauty. It is the Ram Mandir Trust which needs to bring back the credibility that has been lost because of these allegations. And the meeting that is taking place right now, members are asking those questions that you and I are also asking and have been doing so at this broadcast.
0: Absolutely, Gauri. Like you also mentioned, that the next big step is to regain accountability and trust. Sources also telling NDTV that that is also something which is being discussed in the meeting which is underway. Talk to us more about that, and what perhaps will be the next big steps of the new General Secretary. Like you also mentioned, the name doing the round is BHP's Bajrang Bagra, who might be appointed as the new General Secretary of the Ram Mandir Trust.
7: Bagra is someone who understands how the nuts and bolts of accounting goes. He understands the nuts and bolts of bookkeeping. He knows what is it like to actually run a tight ship with regard to processes. It is the lapse of processes, SOPs and lack of transparency that has led to the Ram Mandir Trust debating an issue right now inside closed doors. And those issues can be best addressed by someone like Brijesh Bagra, which is why his name is doing the rounds, and he's the front runner. If he comes to, it's not like it's going to be a very easy task on day one. There will be questions. Why is it that there are blank spots in CCTV coverage? Ram Mandir is a huge, huge complex. Even inside in the Sanctum Sanctorum, there are multiple and huge complex there. Why is it that there are blind spots there? He needs to fix those amongst whole host of other issues with regard to financial irregularities. The day he comes over, if he takes over as the General Secretary, today itself or whenever an official announcement is made, the first task he'll have to do is ensure no financial irregularity going forward, and for that he needs to have stringent processes in place.
0: Right, absolutely, Gauri. Stay with me. We'll come back to you shortly. Let's also tell our viewers about the inside scoop of the meet, which is currently underway as we speak. Of course, after Champath Rai's resignation being accepted, what are some of the inside scoop of the meet which is happening as we speak? First up, Trust expressed regret at the outset. That's the first thing. Second, Swami Govind Dev Giri proposed considering Rai and Mishra's resignations as well. And as we speak, Champath Rai's resignation has been accepted. Apart from that, Sear said that the incident raised serious questions regarding matters of faith. Swami Govind Dev Giri also said that grave error has occurred. And he goes on to say that sentiments of Ram devotees have also been hurt. Apart from that, let's also now tell you about the trust explaining why the FIR was filed. First up, irregularities came to light during the initial probe about the money being siphoned off. Decision based on facts then established prima facie. Apart from that, FIR filed immediately to ensure impartial probe, bid to regain public trust by restructuring organization as well. So these are some of the major aspects of the Ram Mandir donation theft. The meeting is underway as we speak. But let's now tell you about the donation counting process at the Ayodhya Ram Temple, which has been overhauled following the recent donation scandal that raised serious questions over the handling of offerings. Temple authorities have now introduced a series of stricter protocols inside the cash counting room, which is perhaps aimed at improving transparency and also tightening oversight. From changes in how currency is counted to enhanced surveillance and tighter staff monitoring, here's a detailed report of the new rules now in place at the Ram Mandir.

At the Ayodhya Ram Temple, in the wake of the donation scandal, the donation counting room is working under a new set of rules. The changes have come weeks after the scandal inside the temple's cash counting section put the entire donation process under scrutiny. The first change is prominently visible. Notes are no longer counted on tables and chairs. Instead, employees now sit on mattresses and plywood sheets spread across the floor. Talking during counting hours has been banned. Employees are no longer allowed to converse with each other while notes are being counted. Even a trip to the washroom is no longer routine. Any employee found going to the bathroom repeatedly will now be monitored. Prolonged breaks are also discouraged. Sitting for long periods in the canteen is no longer permitted. One thing, however, has not changed. Counting staff continue to wear the same dark blue uniforms as before. Overhead, the entire counting room now falls under strict CCTV surveillance. And it isn't only the counting staff being watched. Even those posted in the monitoring room are not allowed to leave their seats while on duty. According to sources, the message behind the move is clear. To ensure complete transparency, in the

0: And shifting our focus to other big news, we're talking about the monsoon mayhem in Maharashtra. The state continues to reel under monsoon fury, with heavy rains triggering widespread disruption. Amid the crisis, Chief Minister Devendra Fadnavis has now reviewed the situation at a high-level meeting. Six people were killed after a building collapsed in Mumbai's Mankad following heavy rain. NDRF carried out rescue operations as well, while Mayor Ritu Tavre met the victims' families at Govandi Hospital. Maharashtra Minister Girish Mahajan blamed the collapse on heavy rainfall. He also admitted that concerns over illegal constructions remain and said that such buildings will now be investigated and probed. Meanwhile, the opposition, however, has held the government responsible, accusing it of failing to identify and act against unsafe and illegal buildings. With this latest tragedy, the death toll from rain-related building collapses in Mumbai so far has climbed to 9 in just 6 days, and it could increase as well. Meanwhile, 3 were killed in a landslide in Pune. It's a grim reminder that every spell of heavy rain is exposing the city's crumbling infrastructure and the cost of delayed action as well. Let's now tell you about all that has happened in Mumbai so far, the Mumbai monsoon mayhem, and how the city is now reeling under crumbling, failing infrastructure. First up, a red alert has been issued for Mumbai. That is for today. Apart from that, flood, landslides and structural damage alert has also been given because of the incessant rainfall in Mumbai and other adjoining areas. Apart from that, work from home advisory has been issued by the state government for all corporate employees, if it's possible, because it's extremely dangerous to venture out with buildings falling and trees also falling everywhere. And half day for government offices, that has also been announced. Apart from that, there's of course been a transportation which has come to a halt. The city has also come to a halt with incessant rainfall there in Mumbai. 17 flights have been cancelled and 200 delayed so far. That is just today. And lastly, Dabbawalas, which are supposed to be the lifeline of Mumbai, they have also suspended services amid transportation disruption in the city of Mumbai as the city reels under rainfall and a very bad infrastructure layout. Listening to all the reactions that are coming in from Mumbai.
1: या ठिकाणी पूर्ण वातावरण बदल हे होतात आहे. ऑरेंज अलर्ट वरून रेड अलर्ट या ठिकाणी जाहीर केलेला आहे. ज्या ज्या पद्धतीने हवामान खात्याकडून अपडेट येतात आहे, अर्ध्या अर्ध्या तासाने आपण मुंबईकरांच्या पूर्ण 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
3: 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These districts also have received very heavy rains and extremely heavy rains. Lonawala, it is the highest rain today. We have received 670 mm. So that is the highest rain, and this is a very high amount. So over these areas, certainly there will be some difficulties, some problems. And for next 24 to 48 hours, today and tomorrow, so we are again keeping

0: for not just the people here in Mumbai, but especially for the BMC, is the faulty system that has been in place for so long. We've been talking about it ever since we started this reportage about how the authorities and the administrative body here in Mumbai got an extra amount of elbow space to prepare this time around, considering that the rainfall in the city was delayed by a substantial amount of time, by at least, by a month, because we barely saw any rainfall in the month of June. And even after having gotten that much of time, the BMC failed in providing basic amenities, which is why out of the at least nine deaths that have been recorded here in the city, several of them can be attributed to trees coming down, to manholes being open, and of course to the houses getting crushed, as we saw yesterday in Mankhurd. Now, as far as BMC's counter to these actions is concerned, BMC has of course deployed as many workers as they can. We know that manforce is something that the BMC has got in plenty. They've got 15,000 workers on the field at this very moment, and they will be on the field for the next couple of days. But when we speak about policy changes, that is something which has not been present for the longest time. You know, after the BMC got an elected representative earlier this year, there was a thought that since 2021, we've seen that the body has been running from administrative POV, and now of course we got an elected body, and that will bring about some change. But that could not be seen on the ground, be it the conditions of the roads, be it the falling down, or the lack of preparedness of the entire city when it comes to deal with such kind of circumstances was quite visible on this occasion. Back to the
1: right, Anuj, of course, crumbling infrastructure there in Mumbai. Stay with me. We have some breaking news again on the monsoon mayhem itself. The IMD has now issued a red warning for Mumbai, Thane and Raigarh, predicting intense rainfall and gusty winds of 60 to 70 kilometers per hour over the next 3 hours. And this, of course, at a time when the city is reeling under incessant rainfall. Earlier, it was an orange alert which was issued, but now that has been upgraded to a red alert. I will go back to Anuj on this. Anuj, while a red alert has been issued, there's massive mayhem in the city with infrastructure crumbling. It also boils down to the fact that a lot of Mumbaikars are now saying that we might as well stay in our homes and not venture out, because we don't know when a tree can fall or perhaps a bridge collapse.
0: Yesterday and day before yesterday, that is Saturday and Sunday, there was a red alert issued in advance. Today, there was an announcement of an orange alert. But today morning, considering the speed of the winds as it went in excess of 80 or 90 kmph, it was later upgraded to a red alert from an orange alert, which is why we are seeing that the deployment of the officials, as I spoke of it earlier, has been increased. And you are right when you say that the people are not even trying to venture out of their houses for multiple reasons. But that's not something that people can do or hold on to for a longer duration of time. We see, the city city was lucky that the earlier red alerts were on the weekends, which is why several offices and schools were off. But today, several people had to travel to their work, and we also saw the ripple effect of the entire rainfall in a way showing its impact on the railway system as well, which is why the rains are running at least 20 to 25 minutes late. And we're talking about all the three lines. And, going forward, while we're expecting the intensity of the rainfall to dilute down a little in the next couple of days, but the next 48 hours are still going to be very crucial. The government has suggested people to work from home and to not venture out, but that is not a possibility for everyone. We know that people of all the economic strata live here in Mumbai who do not have the luxury of staying at home and working from home on all the necessary hours, which is why, as I said earlier, the lack of preparedness from the BMC has now been shifted to the people, wherein now the ball is in people's court, where they have been told to not step outside of the house. But still, the accountability that we've been talking about from the BMC's perspective is majorly missing.
1: Absolutely, Anuj. The accountability is missing from the BMC so far. But thanks for getting us latest and stay safe. All right, shifting our focus now, the Mumbai-Pune Missing Link project has now been shut after reports of rain-related damage and leaks just 2 months after its inauguration. Well, visuals on your screens right now, they are from the site. It showed water leaks inside the tunnel and damage to sections of the project as well. The Missing Link project, inaugurated around 2 months ago, is a 13-kilometer bypass on the Mumbai-Pune Expressway that passes through the Sahyadri Hills. Meanwhile, the closure of the Missing Link stretch, coupled with heavy rainfall, triggered massive traffic congestion on the Mumbai-Pune Expressway, with long queues of vehicles reported. The closure has triggered major concern and also a political controversy, with the opposition Congress now alleging serious infrastructure failure and corruption in the execution of the multi-crore project. They claim that the project has failed in its very first monsoon and is an example of poor quality construction and lack of accountability as well.
2: Due to the heavy rainfall in the Pune district area, right now I am standing here in the Patan village, which is in the Mawal Tehsil. Early this morning, on Monday morning at 4:25 a.m., in Patan village, located at the foothills of the Visapur fort, landslide happened. Four to five houses trapped under this debris. Preliminary reports suggest that the entire family residing in a house is likely to be trapped under the debris. Rescue teams have reportedly recovered two bodies and the other body of female dead body. Search operation is going on. According to the Pune District Disaster Management officials and the Mawal Tehsildar and the local revenue department team, there are 30 to 35 people were trapped in this landslide but safely shifted to the safe areas. Right now there is a mishap of three death is confirmed by the NDRF and the Pune District Administration.
1: All right, we have some breaking news on this very story. The missing link debris clearance at the expressway. The Public Works Minister inspected the landslide at the at the Mumbai-Pune connecting link entry point, which was caused by heavy rains altering the natural water flow. And we have those visuals of the inspections on screens right now. He further confirmed that the main tunnel remains completely undamaged, though parts of a decorative slab and retaining wall collapsed and debris clearance is actively underway. So that's a missing link debris clearance is on at the expressway. He goes on to say that the road will remain closed for now and will only be reopened for traffic after joint safety assessment by the police and MSRDC for the prioritizing public safety. Remember, this bridge was shut 2 months after the inauguration because of the incessant rainfall there. But the Maharashtra minister assuring that the main tunnel is completely undamaged and it will remain shut, further prioritizing public safety at this point of time. All right. This, of course, at a time when the state is reeling under incessant rainfall. It's this tunnel which was opened, inaugurated 2 months ago, but there was a tunnel collapse there. The Maharashtra minister inspected the situation there and he also said that debris clearance is underway at the main tunnel. And he further said that the main tunnel remains completely undamaged. This is the missing link which was inaugurated 2 months ago. And that's the Maharashtra minister inspecting the on-ground situation for the saying that the main tunnel is not damaged. Well, the monsoon fury continues to batter large parts of the country, bringing heavy rain, widespread waterlogging, traffic chaos, and flood-like conditions. From disrupted transport to rising rivers, authorities remain on high alert as relentless showers continue across several states. First up, several devotees and 20 police personnel were stranded near a pilgrim accommodation in Maharashtra's Alandi. Disaster response teams have been rushed to the spot as rescue ops are underway. Well, rail traffic has also been disrupted. Heavy rain and strong winds continue to create chaos in Mumbai. Well, two large trees also came crashing down and rail traffic has been disrupted. So far, we do know that various trains have also been halted because of the incessant rain. Heavy rain and strong winds continue to create chaos across Mumbai. In Mira Bayandar, two large trees came crashing down onto a road, leaving two people seriously injured. Local residents and rescue teams rushed to the spot. A landslide triggered by heavy rainfall has turned fatal in Pune's Mawal Taluka, where a portion of hill collapsed onto four houses in Patan village. Three members of the same family have lost their lives, while 23 others rescued under the debris. And lastly, heavy rainfall forced the closure of the Batote-Kishtwar National Highway in Jammu and Kashmir after mud, stones and debris were washed onto the road. Traffic has come to a halt on the affected stretch while authorities work to clear the highway and also reinstall and restore the connectivity there. Well, Mumbai-Goa highway brought to a standstill yet again. Torrential rains in Raigad have caused severe waterlogging, and that's what we are breaking to you right now. Massive traffic snarl. Rain brings traffic snarl to a halt at this point of time. This is happening in Sukelikhind and Wakhan, bringing traffic on the Mumbai-Goa highway to a complete standstill for the past 30 hours. Well, as you can see on your screens right now, long queues of vehicles stretching 7 to 8 kilometers have formed on both sides of the highway, with thousands of vehicles stranded. Travelers heading to Mumbai and Konkan are facing immense hardship because of the incessant rainfall. Travelers are distressed due to the lack of nearby amenities as well, while some drivers left with no other option are now attempting to slowly maneuver their vehicles through 3 to 4 feet of water. In other news, the war of words between the DMK and Chief Minister Vijay's TVK has now escalated sharply over horse trading charge. Udayanidhi Stalin has hit back at allegations that the DMK is now trying to topple the TVK government. Dismissing the charge, Udayanidhi said that the DMK has no intention of bringing down the government and claimed that the people themselves will decide the fate of the Vijay government. He also accused the TVK of attempting to poach MLAs from other parties, particularly the AIADMK. The political slugfest comes even as the DMK faces criticism from former ally MDMK. Party chief Vaiku alleged that horse trading, corruption and a commission raj flourished during the DMK's rule in Tamil Nadu, further launching a fresh attack on the Stalin-led party.
3: திமுகவும் அதிமுகவும் கூட்டணி சேர முயற்சி பண்ணாங்க. டெய்லி காலில் எழுந்திரிச்சோன்னே இதுதான் அவங்களுக்கு டைலாக்கு. அது மட்டும் இல்லை, இன்னைக்கு அவங்க ஆட்சியை கவிழ்க்க நாம முயற்சி பண்ணிட்டு 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
4: புதிதாக ஒரு தொழிற்சாலை தொடங்க வேண்டுமா, இத்தனை கோடி? இதையெல்லாம் அன்றாடம் சந்திக்கின்ற கட்சிக்கு அப்பாற்பட்ட தொழில் நிறுவனர்கள் மற்றவர்கள் இத்தனை கோடி கொடுத்து தான் நாங்கள் லைசன்ஸ் வாங்கினோம், 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
1: On that note, we slip into a very short break. Come right back. 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
5: Literally go from the man on the outside looking in now to the man on the inside looking out.
6: I think that was one of my biggest drivers to become an astronaut.
5: Iron Man, Kokoro, how does that prepare the body for something with no finish line?
6: I would say it prepares the mind more than it prepares the body. I live right next to NDTV in Greater Kailash. In New Delhi.
5: What would that young man in India say if he could see you right now?
6: I'll be up there soon with you.
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9: 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My compliments to the team.
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14: 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Unfiltered list of things I saw and observed on the ground.
10: Very special ground report from the line of control. There were some children who've lost limbs in the shelling.
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16: The news, Ayush. 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Fair point. Picture this. The biggest stage. 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
17: Without a hook, no way. 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
18: Welcome back. And shifting our focus to a story that is making headlines since morning, Trump, FIFA, and of course the red card. FIFA has now lifted Bulagan's World Cup suspension after intervention from US President Donald Trump. The US striker was earlier sent off and set to miss the crucial knockout match against Belgium. Trump then reportedly spoke to FIFA President Gianni Infantino, urging a review of the decision. Following the talks, FIFA reversed the ban under disciplinary provisions. The move has now sparked strong reactions, with critics questioning political influence in football decisions. Balogun is now eligible. He is allowed to play in the round of 16 clash. Rika Roy tells you more in our next report.
2: Folarin Balogun, the United States' leading goal scorer with 3 goals, was sent off against Bosnia and Herzegovina after crashing an opponent on the ankle during America's round of 32 win. Under FIFA rules, a straight red card carries an automatic one-match suspension. But on Sunday, FIFA dramatically reversed that decision. Donald Trump wasted no time taking credit, posting on social media, "Thank you, FIFA, for doing what was right and reversing a great injustice." The reversal stunned Belgium. The Royal Belgian Football Association said it was astonished, while head coach Rudy Garcia questioned the credibility of the decision.
3: Duel, je savais pas que dans les bureaux de la FIFA, le 5 juillet correspondait au 1er avril en Europe. C'était une découverte pour moi. La fédération belge, elle se défend pas elle-même, elle défend pas l'équipe nationale, elle défend le football en général, elle défend son intégrité, elle défend son éthique.
2: Garcia refused to be drawn on whether Belgium would appeal or whether Trump's intervention influenced FIFA, saying his focus remained on beating the United States. The US squad reportedly found out Balogun was available again through social media while traveling to training. Earlier, American players had defended their striker, insisting that there was no intent behind the challenge.
4: Well, I mean, obviously we've played with him all tournament, so I mean, it changes as far as like just having him as a presence out there. He does so much. He runs off the ball. He always gives an option. He's constantly a threat and behind and to score. And obviously, as a team, it's really helpful.
2: FIFA said Balogun's one-match suspension has been suspended for a 1-year probationary period. Any similar offense during that time would reactivate the ban. The decision has ignited a global backlash. Fans, pundits, and former players have accused FIFA of creating one set of rules for the hosts and another for everyone else. With a place in the quarterfinals on the line, the focus has shifted from football to one question. Did politics just change the course of the World Cup? Rika Roy for NDTV.
18: Well, with a global backlash on this very news, there have been a lot of reactions coming in from the US and even Norway. Take a listen.
21: We cannot mix that. That is a decision from the FIFA that, with the evidence that happened before, and that's it. If that happened, if you can find, it's not too many time ago, you can find some situation that happened the same as that. And that, for me, is very good for football, is to celebrate. Because if some, in the next game, or the game that they are playing now, and some unfair thing happen, you have the possibility to go and to reverse the decision. Decision that came from the VAR, from situation that are slow motion, that never is the reality of what happened on the pitch.
22: Bad decision that will hurt the World Cup. And I feel also sorry for the United States, because if they win, it will always be that will hang in the balance of it. So not good for the sport, bad decision by FIFA.
18: Well, to talk more on this, my colleagues Rika Roy and Bore Majumdar are now joining me live on the show. Bore, if I can come to you first. Extremely unusual, sitting US president calls his friend Gianni Infantino to reverse that ban. How did you view this? And do you think that this game, football, is now being politicized?
23: It is an extraordinary situation. First, let's be clear on this. This is quite extraordinary that the president of a country, in this case, obviously the president of the United States, making a call to Infantino. And all of us know that there is a proximity between Infantino and Trump. Yeah. So much so that Trump will be presenting the FIFA World Cup trophy, and the FIFA president had made that clear. This is it.

0: Extraordinary, because in my 30, 35 years of covering sport, a president of a country calls for a reversal of a red card. How many times have we heard that? As far as sports and politics go, yes, it goes hand in hand. All of us know that. But for a red card reversal, for a president to take that and call, like UEFA has said, I think every other country will say, you know what, there is a problem here. So suppose tomorrow there is another red card. Take today. So England had a red card. Will tomorrow, whoever the new, from the United Kingdom make a call to Infantino and say, do it? Is this a precedent? Can Trump, or for that matter, FIFA justify this? On what ground will you justify? Are you saying the referee was at fault initially? This doesn't leave a very good taste in the mouth. You know what? Because ultimately, sport is governed by rules, and in this case, the rules have been flouted. Now, you might say, oh, you know what? It makes for a great semi-final host country and all of that. But it just doesn't seem right. It is not sitting well with me, having covered sport for so many years.
1: Right, Rika, if I can come to you, like Bore also said, that sports completely being politicized, unprecedented. Has this happened in the past as well? Because there is a rule, Article 27, that the penalties perhaps can be removed under the Judicial Committee of FIFA.
2: Well, Rahisha, you see, red cards have been reversed before, but not under an intervention
1: Pressure
2: by
1: by the US
2: the
1: president,
2: president.
1: yes.
2: Red cards have been reversed in 1962 World Cup, when Brazil legend Garrincha was made to play. And then, a red card reversal has actually led to Cristiano Ronaldo appearing in the World Cup in the initial stages, because in the penultimate qualifier of the World Cup, he had a red card. So if the ban persisted, he would not have started for Portugal. So it was, reversed. However, there was no political influence. This basically puts the US team under scanner. What happens tonight, with or without Balogun? If they happen to win, that win one will not be seen as a very clean result. It will still be questioned. There will be questions of integrity over the US team. And remember, they themselves did not know that this was happening. They found out while on way to training yesterday, and many of the players thought that it was AI giving them misinformation. That's what Christian Pulisic, who's called the captain of America, who was the captain of the American football team earlier, said that they thought that it was some mischief by AI, till the time Donald Trump actually tweeted out saying, thank you, FIFA, and he took credit for it. And can I tell you, Rahisha, it was not one call made. There were
1: Three
2: three
1: calls,
2: calls
1: yes.
2: made, one by Donald Trump and two by his finance secretary to Gianni Infantino.
1: I just want to take that to Boria, my last question. Three calls made to the FIFA president to reverse Balogun's suspension. How perhaps is this being viewed? Because, of course, there's been a huge backlash from UEFA as well. And this does question the credibility of FIFA itself. Like Rika also mentioned, that the semi-finals wouldn't be like how they had imagined.
0: 100%. As I said, this is unprecedented. And you know what? There is always behind the scenes politics, and I can tell you this from experience, that 1988 Seoul Olympics, who performed in the opening ceremony? I was later told by Samaranch himself in Lausanne that it was the KGB and the CIA. But why does Trump have to flout it? Why do you have to tweet it out? Keep quiet. Diplomacy is always behind closed doors. Why are you claiming credit for it? This is not something to be claimed at all. Keep quiet. Something's done, it's done. But now that it's in the public domain, I don't think it looks good.
1: Right, absolutely. Thanks very much, Rika and Boria, for joining us on the show. All right, on that note, we slip into a very short break, but come right back. Coming up next is Nationwide at 6 with my colleague Ankit Tyagi.
3: Summer.

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1: These kind of awards and jury lineup, you are truly giving it the right weightage.
2: The eminent juries who are here, and that itself speaks for the commitment towards highlighting the advantage which India is having. What I'm looking for in this is that we should be awarding companies and individuals who have focused not only on growth, but also on bringing good governance.
3: Be part of jury and vote on the people, the men, the women, the companies in India who have the right stuff is a great opportunity for us.
0: Who will earn India's top business honors? 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
4: 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The hope is that beyond this election, this will be one of the major issues. With multiple challengers in the fray, the TMC also has done a bit of rejig. Remember, this is also a district that has been plagued by communal violence. Come to some of the sabhas that the BJP is also organizing, especially in the villages of West Bengal.
0: When stories have impact.
5: Padmasar Joshi, managing editor and prime-time anchor.
0: Then news has influence. The buck stops here with Padmaja Joshi.
4: Your work is being watched by people. You think that you're making an impact in this time. I think that's really a huge validation, very rewarding, and I'm pretty certain that Team NDTV will go from strength to strength.
6: What seems settled for me is unfinished business. So I rewind, I pause, I reflect, I dig, until what's buried stands up to be counted. Breaking ground, not just headlines, the meaning behind them. This is Breaking Ground with me, Vedika Sood.
0: He has tracked the pulse of power from Washington to Korea. Witnessed history being made in global capitals and conflict zones.
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0: Brought clarity to complex issues of national security and international affairs.
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1: I'm delighted to be chairing a committee of such distinguished fellow businessmen, bankers, it's just lovely to be back on this NDTV jury. 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
0: 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The front lines of Kargil. 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
5: Literally go from the man on the outside looking in now to the man on the inside looking out.
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6: 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I live right next to NDTV in Greater Kailash. 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
7: 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I am Ankit Tyagi. We have an action-packed show lined up for you. We will talk about the latest coming in from the Ayodhya Ram Temple Trust deficit issue after the theft of faith. Today, a major rejig is expected, but are enough steps being taken? Is just the exit of a few people enough to repose the faith? We will discuss that. Then we'll take our focus, ladies and gentlemen, from Ayodhya to this movie, Satluj, which has reopened and given a new dimension to this whole debate about censorship, national security. Why is this movie at the eye of the storm at this moment? And then, of course, we'll shift our focus to the misery which is reigning in the maximum city. Absolutely shameful that the financial capital of India, the richest municipal body, and the way people are losing lives, our new construction is crumbling like pack of cards. It just doesn't behove a country which is hoping to become Viksit by 2047. All right, let's quickly take a look at the headlines. On the donation theft fallout in Ayodhya Trust, General Secretary Champat Rai's resignation accepted. BHP, Bajrang Bagra may replace Rai. Monsoon mayhem in Maharashtra, 6 people dead in the landslide in Pune, 6 in a house collapse in Mumbai. Chief Minister holds top level meeting while opposition hits out at the civic failure. As the horse trading charges controversy continues in Tamil Nadu, Udayanidhi Stalin hits out at Vijay's TV case as people of Tamil Nadu will topple Vijay's Sarkar, claims he will be dethroned by the people themselves. Politics erupts over Bengal rape horror after an 11-year-old is raped and murdered. TMC claims Mamta prevented from meeting victim's family. FIFA stuns World Cup with historic U-turn. Trump's intervention sparks World Cup storm as FIFA clears Wolgan to face Belgium in the upcoming Group 16 tussle. Hours after Satluj ban, Diljit Dosanjh breaks silence as voice of the movie protagonist Jaswant Singh Kalra cannot be silenced. Punjab leaders mount big attack on the centre. Sources say film banned after a careful review.

0: There is a lot of news which is filtering in from Ayodhya at this moment, where, of course, the big meeting is taking place of the Ram Temple Trust. After the donation theft embarrassment, what we are learning is that remand has been sought for Karunesh Anukalp Mishra and Lovkush Mishra. Remember, there have been these accused, those who were arrested in the donation theft case. Now, the police is seeking a 7-day custodial remand of three of them. The Ayodhya police have requested a 7-day remand. The hearing, in fact, regarding this matter is going to take place tomorrow noon. Let me go across to my colleague Ranveer, who's joining us with more details on this. Ranveer, on one hand, there is, the meetings of the trust. On the other, the investigation of the SIT. Why does the police want re-custodial interrogation of all these accused?
1: Actually, police have some circumstantial evidences after a long investigation in this case, and that's why Ayodhya police now want a police remand of some of the accused so that a proper interrogation can be done. Initially, we have seen that the accused, after arresting, they were sent to 3 days judicial custody, and after completion of that 3 days, they again produced before the court, and court granted 14 days judicial remand. And that time, police did not requested the court for police remand. But after the investigation, police found that they want to interrogate some of the accused. Initially, Ayodhya police taken permission to interrogate one of the accused, Avinash Shukla, inside the jail premises, and court granted that. And now, Ayodhya police is all set to take police remand of some of the accused so that a proper interrogation as well as investigation in this case can be done, so that after the grilling of police can also see fetch some crucial information in this case. So that's why Ayodhya police is all set to take police remand of the accused, and probably the application will be accepted. If accepted by court, then they will be grilled in a deep manner, and that after that interrogation, police can fetch some more information regarding this case.
0: Thank you, Ranveer, for joining us with all those details at this moment on the investigations which are going on in this very, very important case. As I said, it's been embarrassing as far as the trust is concerned. People still questioning, and there is, of course, going to be a political fallout or whatever has happened in Ayodhya. Now, I want to move on, ladies and gentlemen, and just get a sense on what's happening as far as Ayodhya is concerned. The fallout from the alleged Ram Temple donation theft case has triggered major development within the Shri Ram Janmabhoomi Tirth Kshetra Trust. A crucial meeting is still going on for the last many hours. Chaired by Mahant Nitya Gopal Das, the trust expressed regret over the entire episode, accepted that the resignation of General Secretary Champat Rai. The meeting also discussed Anil Mishra's resignation, with Seers and Saints saying the incident has raised serious questions about this whole matter and the faith of the devotees. Treasurer Swami Govind Dev Giri acknowledged a grave error had occurred and said certain lapses had gone unnoticed. The question is, for how long have all these things gone unnoticed? The trust, in fact, when they were, they said that, oh, we brought this out for people. We recovered the cash. Was any videography done? Because a lot of people are still questioning whether the steps which are being taken, are they enough? Let me go across to my colleagues, those who are joining me at this moment. Gauri, my colleague, Gauri Dwivedi, is in Ayodhya. She's getting us the latest, not only from this very important meeting, but a sense in the temple town about, because, you know, the spotlight has been here. And for the first time since the temple has been built, for all the wrong reasons. Ranveer is tracking the investigation very, very closely. He's also with me at this moment. Gauri, it was expected after the fallout, the kind of voices around this, that the resignation will be accepted. But just the mere exit of Champat Rai and Anil Mishra, is that enough to repose or re-establish the trust of the devotees who feel cheated?
2: You know, Ankit, that's a question that many are asking and will continue to ask because, you know, today is just one of those very important, crucial days. Today is the first meeting, so all that stock-taking is being done. And look at the kind of commentary that's coming in from these members. You made a mention of that at the start of this broadcast. The way several of these Mahants who are part of the Ram Mandir Trust, they have spoken about it. They are not just worried, they are not just anxious, they are hurt. And they say, we are just reflecting the sentiments of the millions and lakhs of devotees around the world. And that sentiment is what needs to now be prioritized. Credibility of the trust needs to now be re-established. First step, and only the very first step, is making way for a new structure to start and ensure that the credibility is built in. But that's just step one. More needs to be done. SOPs need to be stronger. And there needs to be a far more stringent process and ensure that the financial bungling, which is essentially at the heart of these allegations. Criminal breach of trust is there, but it is the financial bungling which is the big issue. To rectify that and to ensure that it doesn't happen again, that is where they are now wanting to get someone like Minister Bankar, who could actually come in with an acumen towards ensuring that finances balance out. But again, this is not just a case of finances balancing out. This is far more than that. The story that cuts across devotion, politics, and of course, the overall politics of Uttar Pradesh. I think all that intersects when it comes to this donation row, and which is why what you said is very important. This is just the first step. It needs many more.
0: You know, and also, like Gauri mentioned, this is just one of the first steps, but we are only talking about, and especially we are only talking about Ranveer when the investigation and the sources which keep telling you about what is happening, about CCTV footage going back to 4 months, 6 months. The fact is that there is a massive demand for investigation from 2019 onwards. There is also a demand to look at how the land was being bought and sold. Not only has this become a political issue, it is also to try and repose the faith in the people, those who are going to run this trust or this very important holy site for India, for Hindus, going on from here.
1: Yes, of course. If we talk about investigation, Ayodhya police as well as special investigative team constituted by state government, both are investigating this case. But if we talk about frauds or theft or some kind of embezzlement, then not only cash, but jewelry also was missing from the donation fund. So, and if we talk about opposition's claim, then opposition claimed that there was some embezzlement related to purchase of land, as well as a commission is also involved in this case. So not only cash, but also jewelry, also purchase of land, and also some commission in the contract of the inside the Ram Temple. So these are the allegations. Trust members today expressed concern over such kind of things occurred inside the Ram Temple premises, and no action was taken before the allegation made by Samajwadi Party Chief Akhilesh Yadav. And that's the biggest concern, that things were going on, but no one was ready to take action. No one was ready to raise the voice. Right. And that's why the biggest concern shown by the trust members today in the meeting.
0: All right, Gauri, Ranveer, thank you so much for joining us with all those details. Very important, both my colleagues getting us the latest details from inside this meeting and, of course, the impact that is being felt on this very important story. But let me very quickly, ladies and gentlemen, and let me take this to our big wall at this moment, the explanation that is coming in from the trust. There are still, despite their expectations, what they are saying, there are multiple questions that remain. But what is the trust saying? How they are saying, you know, we filed an FIR because irregularities came to light during our initial probe. Now, a lot of people would say, right when the first signs of this came out, why did the trust not go to the police? Why was a recovery made by them? Was that videographed? Is this an attempt to try and shield the bigger fish as far as this entire matter is concerned? The decision as per the trust is based on facts established prima facie. They did their own due diligence and then they decided, okay, let's just go to the police. FIR was filed immediately to ensure impartial probe. Bid to regain public trust by restructuring, you know, the organization is something that the trust now is hoping to do. But is this damage, that kind of damage,

that has been done. Does a couple of resignations, SIT, which recovers 80, 90 lakh rupees, you know, or a few crores,

0: This will have not only a repercussion on the faith of the devotees, Rahul, there is going to be politics around this as well. And why should it not be? When in 2021, there was this whole thing about it being used politically going into 2024 election, if this kind of theft of faith is revealed, Rahul, do you believe just a couple of resignations of Champat Rai and Mr. Mishra, they being not shown that road from the trust, but only from their position, new people coming in, and everything is all right, it will restore people's faith in this kind of a despicable act?
1: Let me be humble and be brutally honest. This is not enough. This is not enough to restore the faith of Hindu devotees. Even BJP and RSS Karyakartas won't be happy with this. I had a great privilege to be at Prana Pratishtha of this great temple. And on the same day, I had a great privilege to also visit the new Babri Masjid spot, the Muhammad bin Abdullah Mosque spot. And as a devotee and as a Gandhian, I gave my own humble contribution to both those places. It pains me, it scars my souls to remember that, you know, even including our donations were looted from this temple. Our father of the nation, Mahatma Gandhi, was a great Ram devotee. He died with Sri Ram on his lips. Even Gandhiji's Ram is looted is an absolutely travesty of justice. I know some small fishes, I know, like Tinu Yadav or other people are arrested. I don't think that is enough. I'm absolutely sure there will be voices from RSS and BJP that will say this. And one more structural change that we need is we need right to information to be applicable to temple, church, mosque, and ashram. Because then the devotees will have a right to know. Upon my request, Kerala's Shabarimala temple came under Right to Information Act. See, devotees' money should be guarded and we should know where our money is going. And some painful news is coming out, something like the 5 crore rupee Ramcharitamanas is not being there. Many donations are not being there. See, it pains because, you know, we all donate in the name of our family, our kids, yes, our father, mother. And it pains to, you know, see that we believe that, you know, it is an offering to Sri Ram. And it is our belief that Sri Ram is going to accept it. It is shameful to know that a Tinu Yadav has looted it or some other people have looted it. See, I have high regards for Champat Raiji, but the problem is people like Champat Raiji should be questioned more. He's a senior, he's a respectable figure, I agree. But having said that, if they have any connection with this, definitely they should be brought to book. No, and strongest of action should be there.
0: And also my question is that, you know, all the trustees, as far as the temple is concerned, they're seen, all of them are lifelong members. So even if Mr. Champat Rai's resignation as the general secretary is accepted, he remains in the trust in some capacity. He's a lifelong member till the time he gives up his membership. So the question then would be, has the accountability been fixed? Not only with the people, those who are in the trust, but also political accountability, Tehsil.
2: Thank you, Ankit. Thank you so much for having me on the show. Let me put it as straight and as bluntly as possible. What we are seeing is terrible. It is unacceptable. Champat Raiji should be out of the trust. He cannot be in the trust, even though he's voluntarily given up his post as the general secretary, which I don't know if it's been accepted or not. Continue to be on the trust, the same trust that is looking at and being investigated on, if not corruption, at least Champat Raiji shutting his eyes to things that went wrong. When Champat Raiji was made aware that the money was being stolen in this temple, he, instead of going to the police, asked those who stole it to give the money back, is the story. The SIT that investigated it, the report went to a person who was a member of the trust. The SIT started an investigation without the FIR. What is happening now is the small fish are being caught, the big fish are going away scot-free, and this is unacceptable. This is a criminal breach of trust, and this is playing with the fate of millions of people of India, because Lord Ram is the culture, is the soul of India. You are hurting the soul of India by doing this, and that is unacceptable to us, irrespective of our religion or our cultural belief.
0: Let me ask both of you one question, because I'm not going to shy away from the fact that there is going to be, of course, opposition parties have not been raising it since now. But 2021, the first murmur started, whether it was Samajwadi Party or the Aam Aadmi Party of the land deals and so on and so forth. And let me start with you, Rahul. Uttar Pradesh election is around the corner. Do you believe that this issue, the theft of the faith of the people of Uttar Pradesh, where this was such an important issue, is going to have some sort of an impact in the upcoming elections? Should we fault the opposition parties for

0: from taking this issue up at this moment?
1: I believe there will be definitely a backlash on this. There will be some backlash on this for sure. There is a political subtext to the entire thing. So yes, there is going to be some backlash. There is going to be some backlash. I'm having some audio problems. That's the reason why. There is going to be some backlash. There is no doubt about that. But more than backlash, this is less of a political issue and more of a socio-cultural issue. This particular temple was built with a consensus from Supreme Court, and our Muslim brothers got 5 acres on the other. You know, we had, especially the 90s kids would know, it was very troublesome 90s, where we had the unfortunate Babri Masjid demolition, which was a scar on the soul of India. Then the, different space was given, then Nirmohagi Akada was involved. So many other dimensions were there. So, it is absolutely a travesty of justice when people who are related to this particular mandir are not doing justice to it. I'm not blaming anybody senior on any trust, but at the same point of time, people like the senior leadership of RSS, Pujaniya Sarsang Chalak, Mohan Bhagavatji, Modi ji, they all have a responsibility, and they should take stock of situation. See, it is beyond politics. See, politics will come and go, elections will come and go, but this Ram temple is going to stay for centuries altogether.
0: But even Rahul, before I go to Tehsil, I just want to very quickly ask you, because you've been somebody who has campaigned, who's been speaking about less of governments or states' interference as far as running of temples and other religious institutions are concerned. This would be used as a case to, in fact, speak on the contrary, that there should be intervention of the state to try and see that things of this nature do not happen again. Rahul?
1: Yeah, can you ask again? I was having a slight audio trouble.
0: I'm just asking you that, for somebody who has been a proponent of, the state not interfering as far as religious state...
1: I got it.
0: Concern, this is going to be an example that people will use, that it should be.
1: To be honest, I was a part of many temple mutkaro movements or Kshetra Vimojana, temple Vimojana movements. Right now, we cannot even say that. Because, ordinary devotees will turn back and ask, is this the situation of, devotees who are managing the temple? So to be honest, let me be honest and blunt with this. The whole steam of the temple mutkaro movement has been lost. Lost because of unfortunate incidents like this. And right now, many people are asking us back, if it is under the control of government or under the control of court, at least there will be that much transparency and accountability. So two things are absolute must. Some kind of court monitoring of all these things should be there. Yes. Along with court monitoring, more accountability, RTI. I think one John Britta's MP from Kerala raised this point. We have been campaigning in Kerala for a long time. Yes. So he raised this point. So accountability and transparency are equal to spirituality and faith. Accountability, truthfulness are equal to faith. Yes.
0: Okay, Tehsin, let me ask you this. It seems that, first of all, do you believe that the state, whether it's the state government or the center, would be able to keep a distance? That, listen, it is a privately, of devotees who are running this trust, and we have nothing to do with it. And going into this election in Uttar Pradesh, would the Uttar Pradesh Chief Minister be able to keep some sort of a distance? Will this SIT be enough to try and assure the devotees that enough has been done by the government of Uttar Pradesh?
2: So let me divide this into two parts. Part number one, let me come to the political part, which was your second part of the question. I don't think the Uttar Pradesh government will be able to distance itself, because they are carrying out the SIT. And who's carrying it out? The Uttar Pradesh police. The Uttar Pradesh police was involved in securing the Ram Mandir, and whatever money got stolen couldn't have been stolen in isolation. Officials, whoever were involved, are part of that. I would have believed this investigation had it been by an agency outside of Uttar Pradesh. Those who are investigating are the same people who are involved in running the temple. The report went to somebody who's an ex-official member of the trust. So I don't agree with this. I also very humbly disagree with my brother Rahul on one thing. This actually calls for independence of temples. Please understand. And Rahul bhai, you'll appreciate my point. Please hear, please understand. What happens is, temples may have trusts which are independent, but they're not truly independent. State governments and central governments are appointing the appointees. So what happens, suppose tomorrow we win an election, I cannot make an MLA a minister, I will make him a chairperson of a trust. So to say that trusts are independent, but government is controlling it. If a trust, I know that Sabarimala and Rahul used to run it, it was run brilliantly, professionally. Government must have guidelines. I have no problem with that. government may even have an official to oversee that there is no violations of any

0: laws. But why is government running trusts? It is or appointing people to trust. This has to stop. Trusts are proper. Temples are properties of the Hindus of India. Government has no money. Government has no business. And when government runs it, what would you prefer? You'd prefer a government-run system or a private-run system?
1: But
0: it's as simple as that.
1: But you know, it's also a fact, gentlemen, and I'm completely out of time on this. It's also a fact how intermixed religious political affairs in our country are. And that makes these things, if I may use the word, murkier when it comes to, you know, controversies and issues like this. We are hoping this is a matter of faith, faith which has gone on for generations as far as Ram Temple is concerned. And it should not be taken lightly. It should not be a cover-up. People need to believe that real justice has been done if there were anybody who was stealing from Ram Lala in the name of the devotees. That's where I would leave it. Thank you so much, gentlemen, for joining me on this important story. All right, ladies and gentlemen, let's move on to our other important story that we are tracking here on NDTV. After years of delay and controversy, Diljit Dosanjh's long-awaited film, Punjab 95, which was released on Z5, the platform, under the new title, Satluj, has been taken down from the streaming platform abruptly. As per sources, the decision to take down Satluj was taken after careful review. The film had earlier applied for a theatrical release but was not approved in form which it was submitted. Sources say concerns were raised over certain portions of the film. Diljit Dosanjh has now broken his silence on Satluj and with a cryptic social media post saying, "I challenged darkness." He also said, "Now film will not be stopped and Kalra's voice cannot be silenced." It is based on, in fact, the life of an activist that Diljit Dosanjh is portraying as far as this film is concerned. Advocate Vineet Jindal has now approached the Ministry of Home Affairs, alleging that the film spreads misinformation and promotes sympathy for terrorism. Let's just listen in to some reactions on this story.
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1: Now, let me very quickly just take you through the timeline because this film, it's not a new film. It has been around and for the last many years has been struggling to reach its audience. Now, this film, Satluj, in fact, just to give you a sense, 2022, the film was completed under the title Punjab 95. It is based, as I told you, about that dark area period of Punjab and also at a time, life of one activist. In 2023, the CBFC, that's the Central Board of Film Certification, raised objections and certification was delayed. They asked about 21 cuts as far as this film is concerned. The makers at that point of time had agreed. Then, after that, the CBFC reportedly sought about 120 cuts. The release was put in limbo till 2025 because of the massive amount of cuts that were asked by on the makers. The multiple release dates were deferred. They could not release the film. In 2026, the film was renamed from Punjab 95 to Satluj and was put on streaming platform on July 3rd, 2026 on the OTT premiere when it was put on Z5 in India. On 5th July, just 2 days after that, Satluj on Z5 was removed by Z5. They put out a statement as well. The platform said that the film is on pause. On 6 July, Z5 said that it is exploring legal options as far as the film is concerned. Meanwhile, as the controversy surrounding Satluj continues, the film has found an unexpected audience, in rural India. But I will just get you those details. Before that, let's just try and understand, because the firing line, and my colleague and our political editor, Vasudha Venugopal, is joining us at this moment. Vasudha, the firing line as far as all the political parties in Punjab, except the BJP, is concerned, is on the center. Whether it's the Aam Aadmi Party, the Congress, the Akalis are all attacking the center, saying that, they are trying to interfere. This is suppression of freedom of speech and so on and so forth. What's the explanation from the center, or what are you picking up from your sources?
4: Well, when I spoke to sources in the morning, Ankit, it is very clear that the IT rules of 2021 mandate the government to be in a position of authority when it comes to certain sensitive content. So although this was meant for a video streaming platform and, content that's meant for OTT platforms in common parlance don't really have to go through this registration process, especially with CBFC, like the theatrical releases have to go through. They also have to go through a self-regulatory check mechanism. In fact, there's a three-tier committee that's put in place and the government takes a final call on this. So there have been movies in the past which have been found to be sensitive, which is where it's the government that has pulled the plug. When it comes to this particular issue, we don't know what has happened. We know this for sure, that the content was taken down after there were concerns that were raised around certain aspects of the movie, and these were certain cuts that were also demanded of the filmmakers when the movie went for Punjab 95, went for theatrical release. Those cuts, I'm told, were not made at that point of time. These concerns with regarding certain aspects of the movie that people in the government and also people advising the government felt could be misused by anti-India, elements, which is why this action was taken.
1: All right, thank you so much for joining us. We'll have to wait and see. This is not going to die down. There is possibly going to be a court battle as well, is what we are hearing. But as I was telling you, ladies and gentlemen, Satluj has found unexpected audience as well. The film continues. And how? The film has found an unexpected audience in rural Rajasthan. In Anupgarh district, an entire village came together for a community screening on a giant screen, with locals saying the film's message on justice and human rights should reach more people. The event has now gone viral after actor Diljit Dosanjh shared the pictures and the videos of the screening on social media, reigniting the debate over the film and calls to lift the ban. Take a look at this report. All right. So what we will do, let me also tell you now, Z5 have also come out and has said that, people should wait and not, use and see the pirated version of the movie. It is still a contentious movie. Questions are being raised about freedom of speech and expression. We will have to wait and see where it goes from here. Let's quickly take a break at this moment. We are coming back with much more.

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1: These kind of awards and jury lineup, you are truly giving it the right weightage.
2: The eminent juries who are here, and that itself speaks for the commitment towards highlighting the advantage which India is having. What I'm looking for in this is that we should be awarding companies and individuals who have focused not only on growth, but also on bringing good governance.
3: Be part of the jury and vote on the people, the men, the women, the companies in India who have the right stuff is a great opportunity for us.
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0: From the newsroom to the studio to the thick of political action.
5: 24/7. The hope is that beyond this election, this will be one of the major issues. With multiple challengers in the fray, the TMC also has done a bit of DJ. Remember, this is also a district that has been plagued by communal violence. Come to some of the sabhas that the BJP is also organizing, especially in the villages of West Bengal.
0: When stories have impact.
6: Padmata Joshi, managing editor and primetime anchor.
0: Then news has influence. The buck stops here with Padmaja Joshi.
5: Your work is being watched by people. You think that you're making an impact in this time. I think that's really a huge validation, very rewarding. And I'm pretty certain that Team NDTV will go from strength to strength.
0: He has tracked the pulse of power from Washington to Korea. Witnessed history being made in global capitals and conflict zones.
7: This location from Tel Aviv
0: brought clarity to complex issues of national security and international affairs.
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14: What seems settled for me is unfinished business. So I rewind, I pause, I reflect, I dig, until what's buried stands up to be counted. Breaking ground, not just headlines, the meaning behind them. 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
15: Meetha ya namkeen, chahe jaise khao, 100% suji se bani, are pure vermicelli, swadisht, sehatmand, har roz.
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1: I'm delighted to be chairing the

0: भारत माता की जय, जय जय श्री राम।
1: Of course, the press conference coming in, or rather a statement, I would not call it a press conference because there were no questions that are being asked. A statement coming in from one of the trustees who was telling us about what was discussed. But right in the end, while they were saying, you know, that this is a conspiracy to try and defame, you know, invariably taking a political pot shot at the opposition's, has that some way, in fact, blunt the attack? Will this be enough to restore that trust and faith? And the questions which are being asked, we will have to wait and see. A quick break at this moment. Coming back with much more on the other side. Stay tuned.

0: Gentlemen, you just heard right now, he is Krishna Mohan. He has been appointed Interim General Secretary of the Ram Mandir Trust in place of Champat Rai, who resigned earlier, and his resignation was accepted. Some very, very interesting things. But before I tell you about how the entire reasoning has been given for how and why the resignation of Dr. Anil Mishra, trustee, and Champat Rai, the General Secretary of the Ram Mandir Trust, were accepted. These images that you see on your screen right now are two very important images, because one is a gold-plated Ramcharitmanas and the other is a silver statue of a Kak Busundi. Now, the importance of these images is that people who had donated it, both of these things were donated to the Ram Mandir, and people who had made that donation had expressed apprehension that it has gone missing, that it has been stolen. Now these pictures have been put out by the Ram Mandir Trust to assure people that no such theft has taken place, that this was kept at the temple all along. Now look, there has been a lot of problems. There have been a lot of problems in the manner in which the Ram Temple Trust has functioned, especially when it comes to handling of the donations. But a lot of apprehensions, a lot of claims have also crept in, which now those doubts are being dispelled by the trust. But let's now come to the big story of the moment. Champat Rai, Dr. Anil Mishra, both of them have resigned from the Ram Mandir Trust. But what is very important is what the treasurer, Govind Dev Giri, said about the circumstances under which those resignations have taken place. Now, what did Govind Dev Giriji say? He said that the entire trust, when the meeting took place, everyone was extremely...
1: Sarkari jo company hai, Mint Corporation... अशुद्धियों को दूर करके उनको बार्स में कन्वर्ट कर लिया और ऐसे 900 किलोग्राम से कुछ ज्यादा सोना ओरिजिनल भेंट से बदलकर बार में हो गया है चांदी और जो जो 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
0: That is the first reaction you heard from the global chief of the Vishwa Hindu Parishad, Dr. Alok Kumar, as well. My colleague Gauri Dwivedi joins us live from Ayodhya, where she has been reporting every single development since the morning. At least three things are absolutely clear now, Gauri, that Dr. Anil Mishra, Champat Rai have resigned. Second, that Krishna Mohan has been appointed the interim general secretary. And third, that there are a lot of valuables. What you see on the screens right now, the Charan Pad, the silver ornaments, the Kak Busundi, as well as the gold-plated Ramcharitmanas that had been reported missing, all of them have now been put in the public by the Vishwa Hindu Parishad, by the Ram Mandir Trust. But what is very significant is the manner in which Govind Dev Giriji described how the entire meeting went. He said, Champat Rai himself offered his resignation. We had no option but to accept it. What do you make of that?
2: Indeed, Padmaja, it's, you know, after hours of anticipation, this meeting started at around 3:30. 3.5 hours later, there's been a lot of anticipation. There was one that the Temple Trust management would come out and give out a stronger message, given the fact that these allegations did have a major impact in terms of the credibility and the very trust of the trust and the management itself. That isn't the case. Some of those points that you mentioned, I just want to add one thing. The fact that Champat Rai voluntarily resigned because he felt that his position was morally untenable. But does that absolve him of the fundamental charge against him, which is that he may not have any personal corruption charges, allegations leveled against him, but the moral propriety question, if somebody raised an issue, why did he not swing into action? And that question remains relevant even now, Padmaja, more so because the expectation was that the Temple Trust would send out a message towards a roadmap of how they will put in place stronger and more robust measures and SOPs in place. Has that happened? Or do you think this is something that is still a work in progress? More meetings will take place. Maybe they'll wait till the SIT probe. Those are likely scenarios that are being painted here. But one thing is for certain, the anticipation was for a stronger message from the temple management. Given this grave nature of these allegations, that isn't the case right now.
0: Absolutely. And the meeting, the next meeting is going to take place on the 22nd. The Sriram Janmabhoomi Teerth Kshetra Trust is next going to meet on the 22nd. Yeah. That is when they are hoping that the SIT's final report will be available to them, Vasudha. And they are saying that more members of the trust will then be appointed. But again, the central question still remains, was Champat Rai given an escape route? Here you had Govind Dev Giri saying that everyone was very hurt, that people felt that when you've been put in charge of something as sensitive as the donations being made by common men and women devotees, then you have to be extra careful. And yet at the end of it all, you say that his contribution, Champat Rai's contribution to the Ram Mandir movement was appreciated. And in fact, we felt that he had set an example, Vasudha. So a sort of escape route.
3: You know, Padmaja, I can't agree with you more, but you know, as somebody who has covered the VHP and RSS, I remember going to 79 North Avenue, sitting with Champat Rai, and this is a man who has been working on this movement for years. So, you know, it's sometimes very difficult for a lot of people who have understood this movement to also understand that such a lapse took place under his watch. Champat Rai clearly was not competent. He was clearly not somebody who was the best fit for this job. But can incompetence be called, possibly a gateway to corruption? Remains to be seen. But the most important thing is also that VHP has an important meeting on the 19th and 20th of July. This was a meeting that was supposed to be held in Ayodhya. It's going to be held in Delhi. And that is when we will get to know if there are any more transfers that are taking place. And yes, the deployment of more trustees, the appointment of more trustees is also going to happen in the next couple of months, couple of weeks, couple of days is what we've been told. Ranveer joins us with more details on this. Ranveer, Govind Giri ji has spoken. We also heard what Alok Kumar had to say. Clearly, the VHP, for all that we heard, is speaking in one voice today.
4: Yes, of course, trust accepted Champat Rai and Anil Mishra's resignation and announced that on 22nd of July, trust will again meet to decide on new members. The selection of new members will be decided on 22nd of July, and we have just received a press release from the trust, and as per this press release, I just want to update that the trust has had received 3,264 crore rupees till now, from the constitution of the trust till now. And out of these 3,264 crore rupees, trust have spent 2,370 crore rupees in the construction and other expenditures in the Ram temple. So this is a kind of audit report which is inside this press release, and we can say that from 31st of March 2026, from Feb 2020, when the trust was constituted, till 31st of March 2026, the

0: total donation received is 482 crores, and out of which 391 crore rupees is spent. This is the details inside this press release, and I'll also share that the remaining amount is inside the bank account. This is official of the Ram Janmabhoomi Tirtha Kshetra. So the trustees, they decided to accept Champat Rai's resignation, and they said that whatever had happened, they were negligent because their close ones were doing wrong and they were keeping silent, they were ignorant, or they were unaware. So all of these factors are the reason that they are also equally responsible. Champat Rai and Anil Mishra, they are equally responsible, and that's why trust has decided to accept the resignation. And trust that whatever is going on is not in favor of Ram Temple as well as in favor of the devotion of Lord of the devotees of Lord Rama. So trust requested that do not believe whatever is being claimed by the opposition. And the trust member, in fact the trust treasurer Govind Devgiri, he clearly said that the questions are being raised by those who are responsible for firing on car sevaks, and also by those who are not accepting the presence of Lord Ram. So a kind of reply to the opposition as well by the trust members after the trust meeting, and now a big statement by the trust that trustees have decided to accept Champat Rai and Anil Mishra's resignation, and they will decide the new members on 22nd of July. Until now, right. Trust's member Krishna Mohan, he will be looking after the work given to Champat Rai.
1: So this seems to be an interim arrangement. Gauri and Padmaja, the press release by the trust also says, Chadave ki rashi ki garna prakriya se aniyamita. You know, what does this mean? Like, in the sense, are they also accepting that there was a grave lapse? And they are saying that all the trustees have been regretful of what happened. And they're also talking about the kind of rashi or the kind of donations that have been made since the trust was formed. Gauri, how does the trust officially feel about this? Because we saw the RSS react in the form of the Dattatreya Hosabolle. We've also seen the VHP, in fact, reacting consistently. But when it comes to the trust itself, what's the reaction expected today?
2: You know, Vasudha, this is a story, this is a development that was that has actually shook large parts of not just the RSS, the VHP, but all those who've been associated with the entire Ram Mandir movement. And to see this actually culminating into the kind of controversy, and if you see through some of that press release that has come out, it is indicative of that angst as well. Even during the meeting, some of these leaders actually said that they were very pained by these allegations, and they were pained by what the entire theft has actually revealed. So to that effect, the release that actually says two things very carefully and very categorically. One, of course, that they are saying that if anybody has any information regarding this, they should come forward and say that. They also said that sarvajanik aarop lagane ke bajaye SIT athwa sambandhit jaanch agency ko uplabdh karaya jaye. They're saying essentially do not politicize the issue, because this issue cuts across faith, it cuts across temple management itself. Do not politicize the issue. Instead, if you think you can aid in the entire probe, do that. And finally, they have actually put forward an interim arrangement till the time, of course, the next trustee, the general secretary, will be appointed after Champat Rai. That process they have highlighted. The three-member team has been designated and appointed. And that, of course, is the process taking over. So essentially, the message that is coming in from this release is let the process run. Let the process take over. Do not politicize. But again, we are in the midst of the run-up to the Uttar Pradesh elections. Of course, there will be politicization of this issue, but this is where the RSS and the temple management stand on the issue.
1: I think the political fallout of this issue is something that the RSS and BJP are also they also recognize this. Padmaja, you know, when it comes to the last part of the press release, they also go on to say that trust ne prabandhan evam sanchalan ki paddhati aur pranali ki kamzoriyon ko dur karne aur unhe sashakt banane ki avashyakta par zor diya hai aur अपेक्षित अनुशंसाओं से अतिरिक्त विशेषज्ञों से भी स्वतंत्र रूप से सुझाव लिए गए हैं. व्हाट डज दैट मीन? 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

0: We did not know all of this was happening. Many people were left asking then who really was in charge. Was Champat Rai on his own running the entire show and entrusting such critical functions such as counting of the donation to people like Tinnu Yadav or Anukalp Mishra and Lovkush Mishra and others? That's point number one. Point number two, there were serious questions asked about the manner in which the audit has been done. That for 3 years, problems were found in the audit reports that was red flagged, and yet a highly professional audit service was not brought in. Even SBI, the bank in charge, had raised red flags. So will there be a proper audit? Because now you've got the audit reports, which were also examined today. And point number three, the security itself. Security and counting. How is it that people came on recommendation and were included in the security apparatus around the entire temple donation system and also in the counting itself? So that has to be given to a professional agency. The security, the counting, the day-to-day running and the audit, all of that has to be done in extremely professional fashion. Will the next meeting that happens, 22nd, give us a blueprint for that? But I want to point out a very interesting detail that for the first time we're also hearing, you've seen the pictures of some of those things that were donated, yes. Some of the valuables that were donated by several devotees over which there was a cloud over the last few days. That has been put in public. But Vasudha Gauri, we also have now an exact figure being given in this press release where they say Nidhi Samarpan Abhiyan evam Corpus Daan ke Madhyam se Prapt Kul Rashi, as in the total, the Nidhi Samarpan Abhiyan and the donations, we got a total amount of 3,264 crores, and out of this, 2,370 crore rupees was spent on the construction and Punjigat Vyay, on the day-to-day expenses, they were used up in that. So 2,370 crores were used out of that. And then they say that the total chadhava, kul chadhava, 572 crores prapt hua hai, jisme se 317 crores, if I'm not mistaken, ki rashi sanchalan vyay mein upyog li gai hai. So they've actually put out in public a breakup of, yes, how much was collected through donations, how much has been spent in construction, how much has been spent on day-to-day expenses. And then on the second page, they also go on to give a detailed explanation, yes, of how much has been given in terms of valuables that have been received. So I think that clarity was needed because a lot, absolutely, of ordinary people, devotees, are beginning to ask, what happened to our hard-earned money which we had given out of faith?
1: Absolutely, Gauri. In fact, I was very surprised that people are not just giving money but also gold and silver offerings that were made at this chadava, at this temple. And this is exactly what, like Padmaja is pointing out, they go on to say that nakad rashi ke atrikt anek shraddaluon ne vastu ke roop mein bhet di hai prabhu ko. And then they go on to say how galane ke pashchat chandi ki shuddhata aur kul vajan ke taksal ke praman patra bhi uplabdh hai. What does that mean? Are they trying to say that, you know, there's a proper accountability of what we have in terms of valuables and we are going to do this and we're going to in fact make the process all the more transparent?
2: It means that allegations regarding whether jewelry has been changed, whether real jewelry has been changed with anything that is less pure, those allegations have also surfaced, or before they actually come out, this is the temple trust saying that, you know, not only are we giving you an account of the finances that Padmaja was talking, but also about the purity of the valuables that has been given. So if gold has been given, then it remains the 24 carat or 22 carat, whatever it is. And they are willing to back that up with the certification as well of the valuable. One more thing I wanted to point out was, which is regarding the appointment of the CEO of the temple authority. Now, there are 10 members, not all of them have voting rights. There are only so many members who have voting rights. How many of them are willing to actually have a CEO? Well, the government appointees do not have voting rights.
1: Yes.
2: You need 6 out of 10 members to actually initiate a change like that. And most members right now are not in favor of having a CEO, a government appointed or a professional CEO to come and oversee the management. And this is the pushback that the temple management is giving right now, which is why they feel that giving this kind of an account of details in terms of, right, finances will help them push back on that CEO proposal that is on the table.
1: That's very important piece of breaking news. Gauri Dwivedi, my colleague, reporting from Ayodhya, that while we've been talking about the necessity of a CEO being appointed at the trust, that may or may not happen because

0: Because the trust, a lot of members, majority of the members in the trust seem to be aligned to the idea that at this point of time, it's better that the trust remains run by a professional who's not really a government official. What will happen, we'll get to know on the 22nd of July when the trust has another meeting. Today, an interim arrangement was put in place. Krishna Mohan is the new general secretary, but this is an interim arrangement. Govind Giri, who's the treasurer of the trust, has also come out and said that all members of the trust have been regretful of what has happened, and they've also ensured justice. And the next meeting is going to be held on the 22nd of July, before when we can also expect the SIT report on this embezzlement to also come out. So we move on to the big focus in south of India. The war of words in Tamil Nadu politics has now reached feverish pitch. Former Deputy Chief Minister and DMK leader Udayanidhi Stalin has dismissed all allegations that the DMK is plotting to topple the Vijay-led TVK government, insisting that people themselves will decide the fate of Vijay government. He countered by accusing TVK of poaching AIDMK legislators, turning the spotlight back on the ruling party. Vaiko of MDMK, meanwhile, has sharpened the attack on DMK itself, alleging that horse trading, corruption and a commission raj thrived during the DMK tenure. Now, there's another layer to this. VCK chief Tol Thirumavalavan, who is part, the party is part of the government now. In fact, Vanniarasu is a minister in the TVK cabinet. Tol Thirumavalavan has blasted AIDMK's silence, accusing Edappadi Palaniswamy of failing to resist defections to TVK and calling the party's memorandum to the governor a half-hearted attempt together. Now, all these voices also reflect a fractured opposition in Tamil Nadu and a ruling party that is under fire for many days now, with accusations of horse trading flying thick and fast in every direction. The debate now is no longer just about defections, but about credibility, governance and the ability of Tamil Nadu's political class to defend democratic norms. We're joined by Satya Kumar of the TVK and A. Saravanan of the DMK. We have Satya Kumar of the TVK, A. Saravanan of the DMK and Dr. Sumanth Raman, who's a political analyst. Thank you all of you for being part of this broadcast. Let me start with Saravanan to you first. Saravanan, why is the DMK persistently criticizing the TVK, because defections happen across the country? We have seen that happening with the BJP Congress. DMK also has several leaders who have come from several other parties, including Senthil Balaji.
1: See, it's not about defections. Defections at what point of their political career, and defections at what cost? See, when people join the DMK or any other political party due to various reasons, personal reasons that they may not be given due recognition or taking into account their future, it is usually accepted, though they may have some hard feelings with the leaders of the political party from where they have left. But what is happening is outright illegal. It is horse trading. They want to ensure that the government functions. This government does not have the majority. They have just 107 seats. So that is the difference. And that is why we persistently criticize them. We want to see the moment...
0: But Mr. Saravanan, Vaiko, who is respected, you know, in entire Tamil Nadu, he was your ally. He is saying that, you know, defections, Commission Raj, in fact, thrived under DMK's regime.
1: He was keeping quiet. His lips were plastered when his son was elected as an MP in 2024. Now suddenly he has found a conscience. Suddenly he has found that commission. So don't give importance or don't give credence to such hypocrites. It will not stick with the people of the state. See, the most important question is, what is the TVK government? How this TVK government is criminally involved in horse trading? And Mr. Vaiko's statement that Mr. Vijay asked our two MLAs to resign, and he said he will personally come and campaign. What more proof do we require of horse trading? And Mr. T.D.V. Dinakaran, on the day this government was formed, it was formed on the allegations of horse trading. That is very dangerous. Okay. We cannot allow that to go on. We cannot keep quiet. And that is why the...
0: Saravanan, I'm sorry, I'm asking you too many questions, but I'll come back to you. Satya Kumar, many of the points that Saravanan is making are also valid. How are voters or people of Tamil Nadu going to feel about this? Because they voted for a party that was bereft of DMK and AIDMK leaders. Today, you're taking a whole lot of AIDMK leaders, a party that has come third in Tamil Nadu.
2: Vasudha, if you see, people actually voted based on the party, and the candidates were not that important in these parties. I'll explain you. All these candidates, when they found that the election mandate has turned towards TVK, they themselves voluntarily resign and come to TVK. And eventually, the charge, what Mr. Saravanan says, it's a horse trading. There is no proof of horse trading. Even Mr. TTV Dinagaran's own party member, he voluntarily signed. There is no coercion at all. He signed and he came. It is his democratic right. As a candidate, he resigns and he comes here. He is going to contest again through a democratic process. And as such, when they are asking a party leader, when they join here, will you campaign and give? Obviously, any party leader will say he will campaign and give. What's wrong in it? How can it be said as a horse trading is the first question. I can show you multiple examples, even I can show you a video clip of Sri Vaikundam MLA, TVK MLA, where he has been contacted by one of the DMK's middleman, where he has tried to do an horse trading, and that is, we have a proof for that. Already many people have got arrested. In fact, Sendil Balaji and his own brother.
0: Satyakumar, are you trying to manufacture a majority of your own? Because like Saravanan says, you can rule with the numbers you have. You have a majority now in terms of just allies and all that. Why are you trying to get in more people?
2: See, Vasudha, very, very clear. We have majority rule that you yourself are saying and everybody knows about it. Still, there's no need for us to actually do an horse trading. People voluntarily come is my point.
0: Okay.
2: There's no need at all. People are coming voluntarily. If Saravanan has a reservation about it, he can go to any authority and complain.
0: Okay, let me get one quick reaction
2: from
0: Sumanthraman. Sumanthraman, are people voluntarily joining the TVK?
2: Can I complete?
0: Yeah, finish your point.
2: Give me a second.
0: Yeah.
2: So, they've already went and complained to governor. And governor is free to take any action on anybody when there's allegations to be, he believes if it is true.
0: Okay.
2: He himself didn't believe. Yeah. That's a fact. He knows that it's all mere allegations made by...
0: Well, Saravanan, that's an important point because the governor called Vijay 4 times. I don't think he's going to be soft on him. But before I come to you, Sumanthraman, do you think people are voluntarily joining the TVK or is there any sort of pressure tactic that's being deployed here?
3: Look, Vasudha, clearly there is some quid pro quo. We have not seen what that quid pro quo is as yet. Whether it could be for, putting their cases which they are facing, some of them are facing on the back burner, or whether it could be for giving them tickets to contest as TVK candidates in the by-elections. We don't know what the quid pro quo is at this moment. But clearly, the kind of people who are going there are hardened politicians.
0: Mm.
3: They are not going there inspired by the ideology of the TVK to provide a clean government. They are going there because they want something.
0: Yes.
3: Now, what that something is, we don't know as yet. We will know in the months to come. If these people are going to be given tickets to contest, it is clearly a case of horse trading. It may not be horse trading as per the law, but clearly there is a quid pro quo. If they are accommodated as chairman of various boards or corporations and so on, that is a quid pro quo.
0: Okay.
3: If they are, if their cases are put on cold storage, for instance, Mr. Vijay Bhaskar and so on, that is a quid pro quo. What the quid pro quo is, we will see maybe within the next 6 months to 1 year.
0: So, Saravanan, respond to both these comments. And also when I speak to TVK sources, they say this is not defection. This is internal party building. This is capacity building. This is asset building. But what you see as defection could be done voluntarily, isn't it? That's what Satyakumar pointed out.
1: See, there is no voluntariness here. That is the whole problem. I just cited the example of Mr. Vaiko. And we don't know yet. Only an investigation will reveal. That is why we have given a complaint to the governor. Only the investigation by an impartial agency would reveal what had happened, what is the quid pro quo, whatever it is. And when a similar thing happened in Madhya Pradesh, their ally, the Congress, cried, they said, this is what is horse trading. 22 MLAs from the Congress resigned. The Congress government has to fall. They went and joined the BJP and BJP came to power. Exactly a similar situation is playing out now.
0: No, let me, because you brought in the Congress. Congress was also your ally, right? I'm sure there was no pressure on Congress people. They decided that people seem to be voting for Vijay. Vijay has a future probably, and that's why probably they joined. So isn't that the same logic that applies to individuals as well?
1: Vasudha, I'm not talking about Congress.

0: I am talking about how when it happened in Madhya Pradesh for the Congress party, they cried. They said it is horse trading. It is destruction of democracy. But when it happens in Tamil Nadu, they will happily clap their hands. Is this how Mr. Rahul Gandhi is going to strengthen democracy? Is this how Mr. Rahul Gandhi is going to become a credible leader? Is this how Mr. Rahul Gandhi is planning to become the Prime Minister in 2029? It is their own ally who was at the receiving end. At the time, it was horse trading. Now it becomes voluntary defections, is it? Voluntarily, they are joining TVK because they think, oh, what a cute CM. We will join TVK. Is this how these things happen? We don't know yet.
1: Okay, what about the AIDMK? There is a possibility, Saravanan, that many of the leaders feel that AIDMK does not have a future. They possibly have two options, either TVK or DMK. They choose TVK over DMK. Isn't that a rational choice to make?
0: See, exactly. But the timing and the motive behind that is what is called as horse trading.
1: Okay, fair enough. Satya Kumar, respond to that. The timing,
0: there is an element.
1: Yeah, the timing and the motive of this.
2: See, timing and motive, these are all subject to, they have an ulterior motive to charge, to level allegations. So they will keep saying whatever they want. But the actual fact is, when people mandated us in the election, obviously other people come and join it for opportunity. Same Congress, we all know why they came here, because share in power, share in governance. Why VCK came here, share in power, share in governance. Why communists are supporting from outside? Maybe in future, they'll get share in power, share in governance. Mm. If it is happening with one ally of them, probably Saravanan, whatever he says, people may accept.
1: Okay.
2: But why is that all allies are leaving DMK? Mm. It's because DMK never assured them share in power and share in governance. Mm. That's a dignity to any political party and political leader.
1: Okay.
2: Will Saravanan assure for Mr. Thiruvamalavan any ministerial berth? They won't do it. Whereas when Saravanan's party goes and joins, that is DMK goes and joins Congress, they want ministerial berth in the union government.
1: Mm.
2: How is it right?
1: That's Can a very valid point, Saravanan. All of us have been looking at Vaniyarus's videos and, yes, you know, we're feeling quite nice about
2: obviously,
1: it. Why didn't
2: they don't have heart.
1: Is there something that the DMK feels it's regretful of?
2: They don't. DMK doesn't have an heart to give a ministerial berth to a scheduled caste.
1: Okay.
2: Members.
1: Very important point, Saravanan.
2: There's a point here.
0: No, what a ridiculous statement he's making. Illogical, ridiculous statement.
2: It is logical. It is with the proof.
1: Respond to that, Saravanan. Yeah, respond to that.
2: Can you assure Deputy Chief Minister or Ministerial Berth to the Thiruvamalavan and
1: Saravanan, respond to that. Yeah. Satya Kumar, let Saravanan respond.
0: Baseless accusations.
2: No, it is with base.
0: What? Are you suggesting that there is no minister from the
2: SCST ministerial birth in a
0: community during the
2: social justice?
1: You know, Saravanan, very simple question. Power sharing, TVK is offering, and probably that is a bigger incentive for smaller parties to leave the alliance and join the TVK. And probably that's working on the minds of individuals as well.
0: No, Vasudha, this is the same offer that was given by TVK prior to the elections. Nobody bothered. Nobody wanted to join them. He said, come. We were with their open hands. Nobody joined them. By a stroke of luck, they have become the ruling party. Now everybody is flocking. Now everybody is going there and saying, oh, we are giving you power. I am saying, if they don't give power, they are not giving out of their own free will. If they don't have a choice, they'll have to respect them. They'll have to give them ministries. Otherwise, the government will fall. Mr. Vijay will not continue as the chief minister.
2: Vasudha, can I make a point here?
1: Satya Kumar, quickly respond and I'll take the last word from Sumanth Raman. Satya Kumar, respond.
2: Indeed, BJP entered Tamil Nadu only through DMK. And next election, they shifted to Congress. Why did they go to Congress? Every family member of Mr. Kalanjar Karunanidhi got ministerial berth in union government. Whereas when it comes to state level, they will not share power with the same Congress. They will not share power with the same VCK or even communist.
1: Okay, both of you have made your point. Sumanth Raman, respond to both of this. The power sharing argument and also the fact that the defections are happened voluntarily and not due to pressure.
3: I wouldn't say that they've happened due to pressure, but these are career politicians who are quitting. So, for instance, in the last 3 days, two former DMK MLAs, Mr. J. Karunanidhi and Mr. VP Kalirajan, have also crossed the floor to the TVK. So I think that, look, these are not people who are new to politics and who are, attracted by ideology. They are hardcore politicians who are looking to get a good deal. And I think it's naive if the TVK thinks that these people are all coming inspired.

0: inspired by the ideology of the party. And an anti-corruption plan is certainly not something that will attract any of these politicians. So I think that the TVK needs to wake up and smell the coffee. These people are coming with a particular purpose to achieve something. And this kind of open door policy where anybody can walk in and support the TVK or join the TVK, I think this is going to be very, very dangerous for the party in the long run. Okay. They are just having an open door policy. One point I want to clarify. The difference with what the Congress did was wrong, unacceptable. Likewise for the VCK and the others who have dumped an ally within 4 weeks or 3 weeks after winning an election in support because of their support. Mm. But having said that, in Madhya Pradesh, the slight difference was the Congress was the incumbent government at that point of time.
1: Okay.
0: And it was Kamal Nath's government which was toppled by getting Jyotiraditya Scindia and his team out and getting them to resign.
1: Okay.
0: So there's a slight difference here. The DMK was not in a position to form the government as they had comprehensively lost the election.
1: But yes, but attempts were made. I'm sure Saravanan would disagree with that. But all of us reported on it. Thank you all of you for being part of this broadcast. And like our panelists also pointed out, for people of Tamil Nadu, the demand seems to be clear. They want less trading of legislators and probably more delivery of welfare and implementation of government schemes. With that, it's time for a short break. More news and updates on the other side.

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9: Literally go from the man on the outside looking in now to the man on the inside looking out.
10: I think that was one of my biggest drivers to become an astronaut.
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10: 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I live right next to NDTV in Greater Kailash. In New Delhi.
9: What would the young man in India say if he could see you right now?
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11: मीठा या नमकीन, चाहे जैसे खाओ, 100% सूजी से बनी आर प्योर वर्मिसली, स्वादिष्ट, सेहतमंद, हर रोज।
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17: I'm delighted to be chairing a committee of such distinguished fellow businessmen, bankers. It's just lovely to be back on this NDTV jury. I have been a fan of NDTV for a long time.
3: Welcome back. For months, opposition parties across the country have been raising concerns about the SIR revision of summary revision of electoral rules process. But in a twist, what is happening in Karnataka is extremely interesting because it's not the Congress party, it's the BJP and its NDA allies who are voicing similar objections to the SIR process, special intensive revision of electoral rolls. Union Minister Prahlad Joshi, who's also a BJP leader from Karnataka, has alleged that booth-level officers are not following Election Commission's prescribed procedure of mandatory door-to-door verification. They are claiming that instead of personally visiting houses or households to verify voters, enumeration forms of the special intensive revision of electoral rolls, the SIR process, are being allegedly filled out at community halls and camps and mosques and even at residences of PLO, stating that such deviations could result in an unreliable electoral roll. H.D. Kumarasamy, who's also a union cabinet minister here, he's also head of the JDS, which is an ally of the BJP and part of the NDA, he has urged the state electoral officer to immediately order an inquiry into the alleged irregularities. Meanwhile, Karnataka Chief Minister D.K. Shivakumar, completely unfazed by these allegations, has hit back and he has stated that this is their SIR and we will not intervene in this matter. He in fact said that the BJP is apprehensive only because it's the Congress party that's now creating large-scale awareness of the exercise. So is the Congress party that has often raised concerns against SIR now practically accepting that there's no way but to abide by the process, or is it the BJP that's now realizing that the exercise might actually also damage its own electoral prospects, especially in states which are ruled by the Congress party? Joining us now is Sudha Halkai of the BJP. We have Bhavya Narasimhamurthy of the Congress party. We have political analyst R.K. Upadhyay. Before we get in our guest, let's listen to some reactions.
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6: The forms which have to be distributed, those forms, they are being distributed in madrasa, in masjid, in local leader, Congress local leader residences, and some of the Muslim locality to given to imams, mutawallis, and they are doing it. And what is being done is, even DCs have given, some of the DCs and some of the ROs, AROs, they have given statement. Father, mother, grandfather, grandmother, these are considered as the relatives. But they themselves, they have given a statement saying that all relatives are okay. Then what is this nonsense is what is happening? And
3: Sudha Halkai, is the BJP apprehensive, anxious that the SIR process is going to go against it because it's the Congress party that is spreading awareness and making people sort of fill out forms? And do you think that this act, this exercise, is not something that will be advantageous to democracy as a whole?
13: Very good evening, Vasundhara. First of all, it is very unfortunate and ridiculous that once again, the Karnataka is in the national headlines for very negative news. Second thing is that we are not at all apprehensive. We are apprehensive that Congress, which is always known for its appeasement politics, is following the same tactics. And it's like, haathi ke daat dikhane ki kuch aur aur khane ki kuch aur. At one side, they're propagating for the SIR. At the same time, see, the thing which has not happened in any other state in India, it is happening in Karnataka. Why so? It is very well understood that again, appeasement politics is taking on a top role. SIR, the very exercise of the SIR is to go from door to door, vote to vote, so that it can protect the integrity and sovereignty of the democracy. Here, this is absolutely surpassed. They are conducting this in the mosque, in the convention halls, and as told, you know, in the Congress leader's house. And this is just not, we are not putting any allegation. It is, we have, the NDA leaders have come up with a genuine proof for this. So this has to be, immediate warrant has to be issued for impartial and immediate action by the Central Election Commission. And why this is not done in any other place? Why only in mosque? Why only in places where there is dense population of the Muslims? And Vasundhara, there is a very serious thing which we all have to notice, because the infiltrators who were there in the West Bengal have migrated to many parts of Karnataka, especially Mysore, Udaygiri and Ramanagar, the very constitution of the chief minister. So all these places are very sensitive.
3: And the people who are doing, who are conducting this exercise are not Congress workers. No, they are BLOs, and these are booth level officers. They are not people who are associated with the Congress party, who listen to even D.K. Shivakumar allegedly saying that, you know, just do this in a mosque, isn't it? These are local people. These are people of Karnataka doing this, isn't it?
13: See, the people of Karnataka, they are governed by whom? The Congress over here. We know how this Jungle Raj is going on in Karnataka, and the same thing they're following. They are apprehensive. The officers are apprehensive. Without any instructions from the leaders, why will they do that thing? You tell me, why will they do it?
3: Bhavya, is the Congress party using SIR to undermine the spirit of democracy? Are you posing a security risk to the country?
7: Vasudha, this is like a deja vu, but in the reverse thing. See, who planned SIR? BJP. Who started SIR? BJP. Who implemented SIR in West Bengal, in Tamil Nadu, all election states, and won because of SIR? and the irregularities, BJP. Now, they are implementing it in Karnataka. Dr. Sudha just said CEC should take action. Who controls CEC? You have a problem. You have evidence against it. Go to the court. We were against SIR. We went to court. But we respected whatever the court verdict was. Now, as a responsible government, we do not want any of our citizens to lose their voting rights. So, this is the practical approach.
3: Why doesn't D.K. Shivakumar tell the Congress leadership in Delhi to do the same thing? Because there is a dichotomy in what you say. Just about last week, Congress has written a letter along with 23 opposition parties to the CJI saying that the SIR has a lot of concerns. So there's clearly a duplicity in the Congress party's position.
7: No. That's the whole point. Are they going to stop SIR? Court has given a verdict. So we have to make sure that, you know, citizens are aware and none of them are denied of this voting rights. Even today, we are against the whole process. What they're doing is wrong. They're trying to leave out, you know, the minorities. They're targeting the minorities. That you know what happened in West Bengal? 27 lakh people. Their cases are still in court, but they were not given a right to vote in the previous election. We don't want that to happen in Karnataka.
3: Okay.
7: We want every citizen to apply their enumeration form so that they won't lose out on our schemes, our guarantee schemes. Everything will get cancelled. We don't want that to happen.
3: Fair enough. R.K. Upadhyay, this is something that, you know, D.K. Shivakumar...
7: We are going to...
3: Absolutely, I got your point. D.K. Shivakumar, R.K. Upadhyay did talk about this. In fact, there is consistency in what he has said. He started the exercise from his house and he said that, you know, I'm going to ensure that everybody gets what they want and everybody needs to take this very seriously, otherwise you'll be out of the electoral list. But when it comes to the political play out on this, do you think that the NDA is losing the perception battle, or it's the Congress party that's behaving in a way that can be seen as authoritarian by many?
8: So, you know, D.K. Shivakumar has been playing a very clever game here. This could correct that he is doing the awareness among the people so that they don't lose their votes. This is what exactly what is required, expected of a state government. But, you know, his own leader, Rahul Gandhi, has all along been discrediting the SIR. Now this man is going out issuing full-page advertisements saying that, Lord, don't lose your vote. Otherwise, you know, you will be denied of all the welfare schemes. So you see the contradiction there. So my point is, look, now he has decided that if you can't beat the system, you join it. So that is what I think Shivakumar is doing. But the point is that how can these exercises be conducted in a mass manner if the election commission says a door-to-door exercise? This is a door-to-door exercise. SSI is supposed to be door-to-door, not in some you know, community halls or mosque or wherever it is. So that can't be done. So what is being done in the last five days is illegal. I think that is where the election commission has to come in. Because otherwise, you know, you are influencing the people and you don't know what kind of information is being collected.
3: So
8: the whole idea of going to door-to-door is to verify the voter that he lives in that particular place and who are the people who are there. You get exact information. Now, here, people are filling up on the behalf of voters. So is it fair? So that is where I think the whole exercise is coming for question. And BJP and JDS has a relevant point in saying that please conduct the exercise as it is meant to be.
3: Okay, closing remarks. Sudha Halkai, what do you have to say?
16: See, I've told D.K. Shivakumar he's playing a double game over here again. And as told, you know, how they are going to give the verification that the genuine voters list is done. Because, see, according to the SIR, they have to put a sticker, the rectangular sticker, on the doors of the houses where the verification of the votes is done. And whoever is deceased, whoever migrated, whoever have duplicate votes, the list, their names have to be taken out from the list. So this is genuine verification. So if it is done in en masse, how are they going to do it? So this is again, they're scared. Actually, the Congress government is apprehensive that they're going to lose the next elections. And let me tell, a Congress spokesperson told about West Bengal. I don't know. See, they're so biased. When they win in Kerala, they don't talk about the SIR. When somebody else wins in Tamil Nadu, they don't blame the SIR. But when they lose over there, they blame the SIR. This is always the blame game which is done by Congress. And
3: Bhavya Narasimhamurthy, closing remarks is D.K. Shivakumar, your chief minister, playing a double game. Is he joining the system because he can't beat it?
7: Are they saying he's controlling the chief election commissioner?
18: So that means they are saying governments can actually control CEC. Otherwise, it is your inefficiency that your election commission is not doing a good job. Your election commission is not doing a good job. Who is to blame? Who is to be blamed? It's the central government.
16: The state government, the BLS are from the state, so the Karnataka government has to take care that free and fair SIR is done over here in Karnataka. Why is DK Shivakumar not doing it? Why DK Shivakumar?
8: Madam, how is the mass process allowed? How is the mass process allowed? That is where the illegality comes in.
3: But Bhavya, some of the processes are sort of violation, right? Shouldn't the state election commission be working on those?
8: If their names are not there in the voter list, can he do that?
18: Are you saying the process by chief election commissioner at a central level is not foolproof?
16: Serious issue, Bhavna.
18: It's not foolproof.
8: No. How can you deny welfare schemes just because the names are not there?
3: Okay, that's a different debate altogether, R.K. Upadhyay. I promise to bring you back on another day. Thank you, Sudha. Thank you, Bhavya. And thank you, Mr. R.K. Upadhyay, for joining us. SIR, they said, was meant to improve the accuracy and integrity of the electoral rolls, but the manner in which BLOs are conducting the exercise, NDA says, in Karnataka specifically, is defeating the very purpose of the revision. Of course, this flips the usual narrative in states where the BJP is in power and opposition parties usually accuse the BJP of manipulating the rolls. But in Karnataka, the ruling Congress party facing the same charge from the BJP, highlighting how the SIR process has become a political flashpoint for political trust across party lines, something that's going to only play out in the run-up to Karnataka elections. With that, it's time for a short break. More news and updates on the other side.

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4: India Inc.'s most respected names chose India Inc.'s best and brightest.
5: I'm delighted to be a chairman of such distinguished fellow businessmen, bankers. It's just lovely to be back on this NDTV jury. I have been a fan of NDTV for a long time.
6: Many of the nominees are extremely close together in terms of what they've done.
7: I think it's also important that
8: thanks very much for tuning in to NDTV in this brand new week. I'm Padmaja Joshi, and as always, on every story that is making waves, the buck stops here. At the top, we're going to talk about a new film, Diljit Dosanjh's Tara, which has been pulled off OTT after its release was delayed for quite a few years. Satluj sees a storm swirling around it now. What? How? Why? Why are political parties suddenly so interested in this film? Is this a crackdown on freedom of expression? All of that and much more lined up ahead. And of course, the coincidence of the Punjab elections next year. And the other big story that we right here have been tracking doggedly. The Ram Mandir Trust, the theft of donations made by scores and hundreds of devotees, and has justice really been done? Two resignations. Is this a cleanup or a cover-up? What more needs to be done? What has been done today? All of that and much more over the course of the next 60 minutes. But let's get you started with the latest film that finds itself in the center of a row. A new film, a new controversy and plenty of politics. Diljit Dosanjh's Tara, Satluj was pulled from an OTT platform just 2 days after premiering there. The project, originally titled Punjab 95, dropped surreptitiously on the streaming platform on the 3rd of July. After certification troubles held it up for around 3 years. Makers say that their last conversation with the Film Certification Board, or the CBFC, was way back in December 2024, after 127 cuts had already been suggested in order to facilitate a theatrical release. But that release never happened, which is why eventually the filmmakers decided to release it digitally. But why was it pulled off? Why is this film under so much scrutiny? Well, it deals with the troubled time in Punjab in the 90s when Sikh militancy was at its peak. At that time, the police was charged with forced disappearances of fake encounters during its campaign against that militancy. This film documents the work of social activist Jaswant Singh Khalra from that time. Khalra, who is played by Diljit Dosanjh, who uncovered these very disappearances and ultimately suffered that same disappearance himself. There was a CBI investigation into his disappearance and his murder. Police officers were convicted for it. And the rest, as they say, is history. Now, sources in the government say that at this time, this film has been withdrawn because there is a concern that it could be used to lure people towards an anti-India narrative. Sources say that concerns were raised over certain portions of this film that could be misused by forces that are inimical to India and its security. But despite all of that, the film's lead, Diljit Dosanjh, remains confident that there will be no stopping this film's march towards the audience. And in fact, a full-blown political war has also started, with the center on one side, the CBFC on one side, and you've got all the political parties, from the Congress, Akali Dal, the Aam Aadmi Party, on the other.
9: ਤੇ ਜਿਹੜੀ ਗੱਲ ਦਾ ਮੈਨੂੰ ਸ਼ੁੱਕਰਵਾਰ ਨੂੰ ਹੀ ਪਤਾ ਸੀ ਵੀ ਸ਼ਾਇਦ ਇੱਦਾਂ ਹੋ ਸਕਦੀ ਆ, ਜਿਹੜੀ ਗੱਲ ਮੇਰੇ ਆਲਰੇਡੀ ਦਿਮਾਗ 'ਚ ਸੀ, ਤਾਂ ਕੋਈ ਸ਼ੌਕ ਵਾਲੀ ਗੱਲ ਨਹੀਂ। ਜਿਹੜਾ ਲੱਗਦਾ ਹੀ ਸੀ ਵੀ ਯੈਸ, ਮੈਨੂੰ ਲੱਗਦਾ ਸੀ ਵੀ ਮੰਡੇ ਜਦੋਂ ਦਫ਼ਤਰ 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

0: the killing of the Sikh or the genocide in New Delhi and other areas, what happened during the time of Congress. And impression was made, or it was in many years, in recent many years, people, those who were, when they recall those time, they try to make people, other political party, they try to make people hate for the Congress. But on the contrary, you see the history in the recent years. The Congress, they formed the government in Punjab. Congress, who recently in 2024, they won 7 seats out of 13 seats. So it is not good, in fact, I feel, to keep the hate alive. Yes, but silence does not heal history. You know, honest conversation honi chahiye.
1: Is this an honest conversation? And that really is the crux of the argument. Is this an honest conversation? Because the fear is that this seems to paint Punjab and that period in a certain light, that you've got the all of Punjab police being villainized.
0: So listen, Padmaja, I have a personal question to many national TVs and my colleague, those who are at the national TV. Anything happen in Punjab, anything, a small incident like a blast or anything, and the national TV channels and all the media, they paint whole of the Punjab in one paint. They made whole of the Punjab with the same wood. You know, then everybody has to understand. And, you know, whole of Punjab is 3 crore people living in Punjab. And an incident which was this may, you know, few people have been involved into it, like a Janala incident when Amritpal was there. And the TV channels were making all of the Punjab into, I mean, in a buffer state or something like that. Punjab jal raha hai. You know, we should also understand. And we should understand the pain. That is what I think so.
1: No, but that's not true at all. The entire state is not painted in the same shade. In fact, it is very carefully, the distinction is made between the people who would want to follow a certain kind of ideology. And I think that is the argument being made, that those forces should not be allowed to get a fresh voice. And that could be a possibility. I think that is the argument being forwarded for those who are worried about this film.
0: But isn't it irony when a film which is about the missing people is itself made unavailable? Isn't it the symbolism cannot be ignored? Aapne film ko pause kar diya, but I'm telling you, Padmaja, this film is available on each telephone mobile number.
1: Yeah, that's correct. So look, once something is out there, it makes no sense to pull it off from public platforms, because eventually it will make its way to people. My question is more fundamental, that is this film a problem today if it is being made, if it is being watched, or let everything be out there in the public and be debated? Avishkar Singhvi, even uncomfortable truths, even if slightly dramatized, even if hugely exaggerated, at least should be debated today.
2: Well, Padmaja, the answer to that would be that, you know, a society is determined by discussing uncomfortable stories more than it is determined by discussing very comfortable, easy stories. And the truth should be out there is the first point. However, that, you know, politically it might be slightly confusing, but legally it is not. The threshold for banning a movie to go through the censor board is very different from going to OTT. Whether this is a platform's decision to withdraw it or whether it is a decision of the CBFC is still to be known, because it came on the platform and it was withdrawn subsequently. That's the first point on procedure. However, the threshold for removing content is literally the phrase which I will borrow, the spark in a powder keg. And that is the threshold required to ban a particular content, because the threshold to ban free speech is fairly high in our country today. The issue with regard to this movie, and like many other depictions that have been there, you know, available on OTT and in cinema, have depicted real stories and which have painted the state administration, the police in very poor light. You see the Asava Bapu case. You see you see several other cases like that. Rahim's case. I can list out several cases. But the threshold is that you should not ban content merely because a particular section of society may find it offensive. The idea is to deliberate more. Silence is not the answer. The

0: idea is to let more discussions come out. And in specifically in this scenario where my friend Mr. Robbins said it's a movie about missing persons, so the movie itself should not go missing, otherwise it will be irony of sorts. So you know, I think that's the first thing we should understand, that legally the threshold is very, very high. This is yet again testing the limits of free speech. And constitutionally, I don't need to tell you the judgments of Anuradha Bhasin, Ranga Raj, etc. The Supreme Court has repeatedly outlined, unless it incites violence on the streets, unless the fear is that people would come to the streets and come in and demonstrating and starting actually.
1: But that is the fear. That is the argument being given. That here is a separatist movement that was quashed many decades ago. It may get wind again thanks to this film.
0: No, so that fear is merely an apprehension. Whether that fear is a plausible, realistic, and an actual, real, imminent danger on the ground remains to be seen.
1: But who gets to decide that? If the
0: personally,
1: government today,
0: I have not
1: or the CBFC today thinks that there is a problematic parts of it, which is what sources are telling us, that there are problematic parts to this film, which may sort of fan that kind of sentiment again. Who takes that decision?
0: So, First things first, the CBSC's jurisdiction is only for releasing in theatrical areas. It's not for OTT.
1: Correct.
0: The first point is there. And this was a platform's decision to withdraw. So that distinction must be very clearly made. Whether I'm still not clear whether the CBSC has intervened with the OTT platform called Zee and told them to withdraw it, or whether it was a platform's own decision to withdraw the content. That also must be understood. So once the CBFC, and clearly there's been 127 cuts, as you mentioned, so there is some, you know, back and forth on this. But I still think that the movie should be released, should be there for people to see. And even if there is the banning order, where is the banning order? Has the government banned it? That order is judicially... has to test the scrutiny of the courts.
1: It okay, testing the limits of free speech. Kushal wants to respond.
2: As far as I'm concerned, can I just say a word about the CBSC? What kind of a nanny state is India where we have CBFC? Like, hum log kya chote kaake hain? You know, I mean, I'm using a Punjabi word for purpose. Like, are we chota kakas that we need, vade log to come and tell us, you can see this, you cannot see that. Once again, and, you know, I want to take this opportunity to talk about the other horrific side of Punjab also. I'm reading from an article, and I know, first of all, I support the movie to be out. But can we also talk about this? This was on January 15, 1991. It was written in the media at that time. There is no such thing as a government. There is no such thing as a society with its own corrective mechanisms. There is the police and there are terrorists. Between the two, only the terrorists can promise you peace. That is, if you make your peace with them. So when militants come calling in the night, often by first scaling the rear wall with a ladder and then clambering down the roof, you don't shout for help. You go and cook for them. When they send you a note to pay the swand, the traditional Sikh religious offering of 1/10 of your earning to the community, you pay. If you're a school teacher, you learn the new curriculum. No Janaganamana, no Hindi, no skirts, trousers or frocks in your school. Default and the gunmen will come calling. As they did last fortnight with Nirmal Kanta, headmistress of the government school at Rajpura near Patiala. All she wanted was a few weeks before her girls could change from frocks to salwar kameez. Her girls, she argued, came from poor factory workers' families. For arguing, she got 2 bullets through her belly. This is also Punjab. Unfortunately, I want to ask this question to every Punjabi. If we made a movie like this, would Punjab release it? If we make a movie showing the dark side of Punjab, and believe me, I am someone who's very much on the side of Punjabi sentiments. My family suffered through that torturous time too. I had 1 family member shot at, 2 kidnapped. But would Punjabis be comfortable with a movie like this? It's the hypocrisy that bothers me. I am always on the side of freedom, no matter how much of a lie or a propaganda that freedom-based idea is. But the point is, there is no talk about this horror time of Punjab where others were also at the receiving end.
1: Ramnik Mann.
3: Oh, he's right. As a matter of fact, I have very clearly articulated that every person killed during those days was a Punjabi. Why do you just want to single out Sikhs? Why don't you talk about Hindus? Why don't you talk about the police officers and the officials killed? See, Kharkuvad was in nobody's favor. Good riddance, all right. But I am, you know, now saying that if the truth is being told,

0: Good evening and welcome. You're on India Matters with me, Shiv Arur, tonight. Thank you so much, as always, for being with me once again. It is a film that casts a dark shadow on India's dark history. And tonight I'm going to put an unsparing spotlight on something that confronts us all. Thanks, as always, for being with me on India Matters. These are the headlines at 9 tonight. Ram Temple Trust accepts its General Secretary Champat Rai's resignation. Among the front-runners to succeed him is the VHP's Bajrang Bagra. Trust says costly donated items are said to have been stolen and will be displayed. This is a big NDTV impact. Diljit Dosanjh's film Satluj taken down by the Z5 app 48 hours after it was released over alleged potential misuse by anti-India forces. Pirated copies of the film have proliferated online. Diljit calls fans to watch the leaked version. OTT platform says, do not support piracy. It's the app versus the actor. Delhi dowry death shocker. Victim Akriti found dead in capital's posh Lodhi colony. Her family claims murder. In-law say she jumped to her death. Horrific details of their 72-day marriage emerged. Her brother joins me live tonight at 9:30. Rape and murder of 11-year-old girl in West Bengal's Baruipur triggers political tensions. Three arrested by the police. Chief Minister Shubhendu says justice will be delivered. Prime Minister Modi begins three-nation tour with Indonesia, set to hold talks with President Subianto on defence, trade and investment. Next stop, Australia and New Zealand. And our lead story tonight on the show, once again, it is a film that has triggered a public storm. Satluj starring Diljit Dosanjh. Its makers versus the censor board. Why has the film been shadow banned? My second lead tonight is a familiar and tragic tale. Not far from the Twisha suicide, another woman driven to dowry death in the heart of India's national capital in one of the most expensive and posh locales in the city of Delhi. That's my second lead. Let's begin though with our lead story tonight. Viewer Diljit Dosanjh's film Satluj has disappeared 48 hours after it was released on an OTT platform, Z5. Now, not with a formal ban by the government, but with what many are calling a shadow ban, because nobody's issued any statements as to why it's been removed 48 hours after it first appeared on the platform. And to me, that's the real story, because four decades after Punjab's darkest chapter, on which system is based, are we still so insecure that a film can shake our confidence, or is national security non-negotiable? That's the heart of the debate. As a student of national security, I find that deeply uncomfortable. Let's keep aside the allegations of propaganda and selective storytelling for a moment around this film. And let's also be clear. Jaswant Singh Khalra, the protagonist of the film, portrayed by Diljit Dosanjh himself, remains a deeply contested figure because he represents one side of a profoundly complicated history. He is said to have revealed thousands of extrajudicial deaths, only to be abducted and murdered himself in 1995. And none of this should come as a shock to anyone, certainly not to the Gen Z, who most people think don't read at all. They are more than well-versed with our history. The eternal truth of insurgency and conflict is that there are permanent shades of grey. Was the Punjab militancy savage and ruthless? Yes. Were there police excesses and human rights violations? Absolutely. Did morality collapse in places on all sides? Most definitely. Has complete justice ever been delivered? Of course not, and it probably never will. My biggest takeaway from the Satluj controversy is shadow banning and the big political fight over free speech versus national security isn't the ban itself. The political point scoring, or even the hypocrisy of parties like the Congress that now argue over a tragedy that unfolded on their watch. It is that India still seems afraid to confront its own history in whatever form. Darkness cannot be locked away in a box. As a student of war and conflict, believe me when I say that I believe national security is paramount and it is not even worth a film. But I have a slightly different point of view. Reconciliation comes from confronting uncomfortable truths, not hiding them. And the very fact that a film of this kind is so sensitive 40 years later only tells us that healing has not happened. If a film is propaganda, the public is perfectly capable of rejecting it. Of that, I am very confident. The people of Punjab confronted one of the bloodiest insurgencies in our history and overwhelmingly rejected separatism on their own soil. We should have enough confidence in them and in ourselves to face difficult stories. Let more Satluj's flow, I say, because that is what washes away the blood of history. Joining me live now, because this is a sharp debate with entrenched positions on two sides on an issue that pertains to national security, but also pertains to freedom of expression and popular culture. Kushal Behra, author, podcaster, believes that the film should be released. He says there is no reason to shadow ban it or remove it from any platform, that the movie must come out. Jayanand Dedrai, advocate with the Supreme Court, says national security is paramount and nothing can come above that, no matter what the issue. Kushal, I'm going to start with you. You say Satluj should be released. Are you saying national security is not a concern in this matter?
1: Well, national security, if it is a concern in this matter, it can be twisted and turned into many, many scenes in many movies. So I don't think that stands any ground at a logical level. My point is, if you're going to err, always err on the side of freedom, it doesn't matter. We're too sensitive a country about, you know, this is propaganda, that is propaganda. And it's always, you know, authoritarians of different kinds for using whataboutry at a PhD level to justify all sorts of bans. Now it is about this movie. You know, the same people in Punjab were talking about banning Kangana Ranaut's movie Emergency. And then the same politicians in Punjab have a blasphemy law that all of them agree on. So, you know, it's just overall, like I always say, India is a country full of Suste Stalins and Minnie Mouse.
0: No, there's a huge amount of selectivity right off the bat, even without getting into it, Jay. You know, you've taken us, you know, an unmoving position. You've said national security, there cannot be any other consideration once national security enters the room. I would ask you, Jay, isn't that in some ways an admission that, you know, 40 years later, this issue still has the potential to be a national security issue?
2: Shiv, good evening. And, you know, I consider you to be one of India's finest national security experts and journalists, right? And I think you will bear me out on this. And with great respect to my fellow panelists, Kushal, I disagree with him, and for the following reasons. Mm-hmm. One, national security is absolutely paramount, according to me. And yes, although it's been 40 years, Shiv, as you put it, the problem is that the Khalistani movement is constantly being stoked. As we know, there is evidence to this effect, both from across the border in Punjab, which is in Pakistan, across the border, and from places like Canada and the United States. We know this for a fact. You know this as well.
0: Yeah.
2: So when we know that, you know, the elections are on the anvil now, February 2027 is when we're expecting elections in Punjab, there are, you know, vested interests in Pakistan who would be only too happy to have a heady cocktail of drugs which are flowing across the border, which we are all too well aware of, and then to inject within that heady cocktail of, you know, drugs and banned substances to start and try and revive this Khalistani movement by using selectively using portions from this film. And one last point. I don't think, with great respect, this is a political issue versus national interest issue. To me, national interest, in any case, Shiv, will take precedence, as I think it will for you as well, over politics always, and certainly over commercial considerations. Now, Diljit Dosanjh, I find slightly problematic. He is no longer an Indian citizen. He's an American citizen. He's putting out these videos asking people, the youth in Punjab, to go out and watch this movie illegally through pirated means, etc. I think that is highly irresponsible. Why doesn't he speak about India's national interest? Why does he only speak about Punjabiyat? Isn't it equally important for him that Punjab is an integral part of our great country, India? And therefore, any move or any steps taken by enemies of India to create fragmentation in India or to create divisions, he should stand up to that. What is wrong in taking that position?
0: Kushal, on the Khalistan aspect that Jay just raised, and Kushal has written and spoken extensively on that topic. Is that not a reason to be sensitive about putting this film out? The Khalistani factor, the fact that they could use this or you know, employ it or harvest, you know, whatever mood this film actually triggers. That seems to be the unofficial reason why it has been shadow banned, Kusha.
1: Yeah, but Shiv, see, it doesn't work at a technical level because, as Jay himself said, right, the pirated copy is out. And now the reverse Streisand effect is going to be in full flow.
0: It is.
1: And everybody's going to watch a movie that nobody would have cared about if it would have
0: record
1: been allowed to
0: be released. Record downloads of the Z5 app, incidentally. Record downloads. Yeah.
1: Yeah. So the whole point is that it's not going to have a Streisand effect on this. And anyways, people are going to watch it. So by Jay's own, you know, axiom, it's not going to care. Secondly, the other assumption Jay is making that the average Punjabi is like a choi, 2 saal ka kaka, you know, who will get swayed away by anything. Listen, I'm a Punjabi. Nobody has in the last few years written more against Khalistani than probably me.
0: Yeah, that's
1: probably
0: true.
1: Mujhse zyada to kisi ne nahi likha hoga unke khilaf.
0: No, that
1: and
0: I can vouch
1: grave
0: for.
1: Risk at times. The point being, it still doesn't change anything. It's about freedom. And if people can use words and misuse them, then boy, then why don't we ban religious verses? I always ask this question to everyone. You know, religions talk about all sorts of weird things. But that is like, nahi yaar, religious freedom hoti hai yaar. Nahi, yahan pe hi log action lenge. Religious verse padke koi action nahi leta. So, you know, this is my problem. It's the okay. It's the bad logic of these arguments. I am no lover of Khalistanis.
0: Mm.
1: Like, I, anybody who sees my record, sees my work, probably they hate me the most. But the point is that this movie, if it is propaganda, let them do propaganda. We will call out the propaganda. What is the big deal?
0: Jay, let the propaganda come out. It will be debunked. Punjab is no stranger to... you know, misinformation, lies, attempts to divide, etc. It's always come out on top.
2: If the problem with propaganda and the poison of propaganda in today's day and age is that it is spread through the visual medium. And in, India's enemies, and you, and again, I say this, I can say this to you very comfortably. You know this better than anybody else. You've covered this space for decades. Our enemies today are going to use the visual media to spread ideas, the poison of propaganda, as I like to call it, to try and influence the youth. And that is exactly what has been attempted by pro-Khalistani individuals, both in Canada and in the United States. Now, insofar as the central government is concerned, I think it is a very mature move by the security establishment in our country. They would have weighed all the pros and cons. And it is only after that that they would have come to this conclusion that it is safer perhaps to pull this content off from, easily available sources. And insofar as Z is concerned, or Mr. Dosanjh is concerned, they could have easily approached the courts of law and they could have come and contested this so-called shadow ban. And one final thing, Shiv, which is very interesting to me, the fact, and the reason why I say that this is not a political or a commercial issue, but a national interest issue, and I think Kushal will agree with me on this, is because in 1995, Sardar Bian Singh was a Congress chief minister. You had a Congress central government under P.V. Narasimha Rao. So to say that it is going to suit the BJP today, it is a political issue we are concerned, not at all. It is the mature view on this is that this is purely a national security issue. We should treat it like that. We should have the maturity to understand that. And the fact is that under Article 19.2 of our Constitution, there are certain reasonable restrictions. Mm. And if there is content that is coming out that endangers national integrity or national security, Shiv, and it becomes incumbent upon the government then to act. I disagree with Kushal when he says this, that, you know, the average Punjabi is a 2 saal ka kaka who doesn't understand anything. Mm. Well, if that is the reason, then why is the drug crisis the way it is today in Punjab? Why do we have movies like Udta Punjab coming out where we all know that the drug crisis is going through the roof in Punjab? The point is you have vulnerable people, vulnerable youth in Punjab who are already afflicted by the drug crisis. Now they are ripe for takeover and indoctrination by the Khalistanis. And I'm sorry, I support the Indian government in this case entirely, that they will choose to earn the ire of a few people. Fair enough. But they must... you know, stop such nonsense from being peddled, you know, where Khalistani is a glorified ship.
0: Okay.
2: There has to be a red line. This is the red line. National interest is our red line.
0: Okay, national interest is a red line. National security is a red line. But Kushal is vehemently disagreeing with some of your points. Yes, go ahead, Kushal.
1: First, let me debunk the drug claim. They talk about youth being influenced and drugs and all of that. It's the own Government of India report that says Tamil Nadu has more overdose deaths than Punjab, for the record. You will never see such kind of lines for Tamil Nadu. You will never see such kind of lines for Tamil Nadu that gets used for Punjab, offhanded. Ek picture kya bana di jo matlab pura Punjab matlab nashedi ho gaya abhi. I'm not denying the drugs problem in Punjab. All I'm saying is even Tamil Nadu has more overdose. And my source is the Government of India, the report from the Government of India. Data does not care about my feelings or Jay's feelings.

0: his own list of martyrs. So the policemen are also learning to live with the times. Under the law, each unnatural death has to be investigated by a magistrate. However, in Punjab, those killed in militant encounters are given a prompt police cremation. The police say they couldn't care less and argue the militants have killed judges, witnesses, public prosecutors and policemen, destroying the very institution of the judiciary. Now they demand a fair trial. Isn't it like a man shooting his own parents and then seeking clemency on the grounds of being an orphan? In a fight where no quarters are given, the police have discovered another deadly weapon, bounties. And officially, any policeman who kills an A-category terrorist receives rupees 1 lakh. But his unofficial purse may go up to 2 lakh, depending on his who his quarry was. Usually, a bulk of this money is given in cash, often in a suitcase. The number of policemen who've collected their cash, cut off their beards and disappeared in the small town anonymity of Madhya Pradesh or even Manipur is legion. They change their identity so the militants won't come for them, buy a few trucks or start other businesses and begin rich new lives. The bounty hunters of India's Wild West are no less adventurous than the 19th century American counterparts. They are only a bit more discreet and anonymous. And it goes on and talks about how, Khalistanis would kidnap family members. So the point is, there is umpteen amount of evidence against the Khalistanis. And you know what? This assumption that one movie will undo all the data, all the books written by many authors. It's ridiculous.
1: Jay Singh, that risk can't be taken.
2: Yes, absolutely it will.
1: Kushal, Jay says that risk can't be taken. Yes, Jay.
2: Shiv, Kushal makes my point for me. There is, you know, he should not try and create this false equivalence between Tamil Nadu and Punjab. Tamil Nadu does not share a border with a hostile neighbor like Pakistan. Let's not forget that, please. And that is the most important point that he needs to remember. Insofar as the militancy is concerned, I mean, has he forgotten what the Khalistanis did? They're looking for one crack, one chink in India's armor is all it takes to start, to restart and to reignite those sentiments and those feelings. So it is always our enemies, regime change specialists, Shiv. They only look for one chink in the armor. And should the government then be caught napping, caught sleeping, that this movie which glorifies Khalistanis, And insofar as those, the policemen who apparently, committed those atrocities on Jaswant Singh Khalra are concerned, he forgets that his wife wrote a telegram to the then Chief Justice of India, who took it up as a habeas corpus petition. And all of those individuals were ultimately rounded up and caught, the policemen, by the CBI, were punished. As recently as 2011, their punishments, which they were given by the Punjab and Haryana High Court, they were upheld. So the Indian state has taken action. The idea is that a new generation of young people in Punjab should not now be indoctrinated by India's enemies. I don't think we are mature enough or ready enough for that yet. We know that for a fact. And I think if that's a risk that the Indian government doesn't want to take, the national security experts sitting in at RAW, in IB, and of course in the Home Ministry, I would trust their judgment and logic on this.
1: The things are a little sloppy, Kushal, because this film was with the censor board for 3 years. Suddenly it appears on this OTT platform. It's pulled 48 hours later. It's making many people wonder, how this actually happened, especially since there is no official statement of any ban or pulling. There's only a kind of wishy-washy statement from Zee itself. And like Jay said, you've got Diljit talking about asking people to go out and watch it. Do you think the film will come out now after all this? Finally, Kushal? There's an election coming up in less than a year.
0: The film has come out. It is now on every mobile.
1: Yeah.
0: More people are going to watch it now than they would have if it was on the OTT platform. You've done what they wanted. You've actually given the Khalistanis what they wanted. This has been my grouse with Indian strategies since forever. The same stupidity I see in Canada. I am talking to you right now from Canada. I live half my life over here and half my life in India. If anything, I know a thing or two about Khalistanis and their behavioral patterns. You give them a space to do their antics, people laugh at them and just walk away. The attendance of the Khalistani Nagar Kirtans has reduced in Canada. The number of people attending them has reduced. It has not increased. You know, what is so unique about the Punjabi inside India and the Punjabi in Canada is very different. So let's get real. The problem with India is everybody thinks bottling something down is the only solution. They don't understand it's not bottled down. It's there in every phone. Mere bhi phone mein aa gayi hai.

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1: 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It's actually made the film bigger than it probably would have been if it was quietly released on OTT. There is victimhood to be had by the Khalistanis as well.
2: Shiv, you know, Kushal is right to the extent that unfortunately there is bureaucratic malaise in India. Now, when those 127 cuts came out initially by the CBFC and they denied the producers to release this movie theatrically, the producers could have gone to court and could have challenged it. They don't do that. They take this sinister, quiet route and have it released on through via OTT. Now, well, it took 48 hours, unfortunately. And I admit that fact, that the Indian security apparatus perhaps should have been even more alert. But that is no excuse to say that we will give, a formal imprimatur of legitimacy now to this, movie, which is obviously anti-India, which advocates, glorifies, this Khalistani secessionist movement. I don't agree that merely because there is some bureaucratic malaise, Shiv, which I admit, this is the problem of India. The bureaucracy is a little slow. But it does not mean that now we should allow and give legitimacy to this to come out. I will agree with Kushal on one aspect. He's quite right. We need to desensitize, or rather inform and educate our people about what happened, the excesses of Khalistan. We need to trust them enough for that. But are we there yet? I don't think so.
1: Do you think, final couple of questions, Kushal, do you think there should be limits the way sensitive topics are depicted, when it comes to conflict-related stories? The dark phase of Punjab's history has always been a sensitive issue. And it is very clear from even your writings, your podcasts, the things that you say on social media, that the Khalistan issue is, it's not dead and buried. There are people waiting to, make use of such things. And I think I agree with Jay when he says that it takes one little chink, one little, flash for, a movement to be revived. I'm not saying that'll happen, but it's not a risk perhaps that the system can take. That's what he's saying. You don't agree with that?
0: No, because on the other hand, you have given it the spark, in my view.
1: Yeah,
0: that's my whole point.
1: That I agree with.
0: You have given it the spark. For example, let me give you vid data. All right, this Pannu, this dum-dum, sitting in the United States of America, right? This guy and his Khalistan referendums would add only 100 to 150 people. Yeah, I follow this thing as a profession, yeah. But I keep my eyes on it. And then, the farmer protest was the perfect storm. And then they got their fillip. And then they had that increase, the exponential increase. And then what happened? Suddenly, all those kids, who would do those smiley photographs with the Khalistani flag, the Indian state started recognizing them and going and knocking their household doors in Punjab. Suddenly, now the same referendum, the attendance has started to drop again.
1: Yeah.
0: So, there are ways of dealing with these things. The problem in India is we always take the hammer when all we need is a toothpick. It's always, we don't do anything and we just take the hammer and smash it. Boss, we have to be more mature. And I say, if the Indian state really cares, right, give justice to the victims of the 84 riots. Number one, give justice to those victims, those families. You want to solve this issue. Two, make a movie and show what the Khalistanis really did. They show it in its absolute gory details. Show what the Khalistanis did to innocent school teachers when they tried to ask for time just to change a school uniform that they wanted. They shot the teacher. Show each and every incident. I am all for it. But you think by banning this movie, it will suddenly... this is the classic case with India. Everybody is now downloaded this movie. Everybody is going to watch it as if all of it is the truth, while a lot of it is propaganda. Lot of it is propaganda. If it was on Z5...
2: Kushal, the question is not the ban. Sorry to interrupt you. The question is not a ban. There is no official...
1: Final word to you, Jay. Yeah, go ahead.
2: Sorry, Shiv. I just wanted to point something out and to clarify to Kushal. There is no official ban today. The fact is that the CBFC obviously took its time and realized that certain aspects had to be cut or edited. Now, the fact is that perhaps those cuts and edits have not been made in the version that has been released on OTT. So, the point is now maybe the producers should go back, edit the film and release it like that.

0: of your father and mother. The first is the death of your child. Having to rebuild your life again overnight, okay? And actually finding out that it is just you who are there. No one is going to come and rescue you. And that's what happened with me, and it happens with, I'm not the only one. I'm just telling my story that if today on your show someone can relate to it and find some comfort or hope from it. So these are the things which change you and transform you. And I gave it all up thinking, this is what I want. I want a house full of kids, a family full of love, the kind of family I grew up as a 4G kid, a 4G granddaughter, and the kind of upbringing that I had in the armed forces. Marriage was very sacred. Marriage was valued. Marriage was difficult. And marriage was fought for on a daily basis. And I brought those values with me when I left my country, my parents, my career, everything possible to make it work. So when it was all taken away from me overnight, I was not only left stranded in this situation, I was left stranded financially. I was eroded as a human being. I had other challenges with regards to my brother's situation. I didn't know which front to fight on anymore. And I literally felt that this cannot be happening to me because I was just getting over the demise of my beloved parents, of my son Shamshir, 2.5 terrible, terrible years of isolation in an Austrian village during COVID. I love Austria, by the way. The people are wonderful. Nothing like that. It's just my circumstances that I'm talking about. And I was discarded after 15 years of devotion, dedication, bearing abuse, highs, lows, everything. I had no option but to fight for myself. At times I felt like I can't go on anymore. I gotta end it. But then I'm a 4G's daughter. My father did not bring me up to do that.
1: How did things come apart when you look back on it? And you're still in the middle of that storm right now. And it is something that your fans wonder about. There was a fairy tale quality about your relationship. You had decided to give up something very precious when you moved away. What happened, Selena?
0: Honestly, I was looking for a man equivalent to my father, my grandfather.
1: Both I have decorated army officers.
0: My brother, special forces officer. It was the kind of men in my life were very difficult to find in my normal way of living. And I was misled by my own wrong judgment. I do not blame anyone for my own decisions in life. I am accountable because that's the first thing, my first word that my father taught me in English was accountability. So I'm accountable for my own decisions. So when I married my husband at that time, I saw this person, I was introduced to him through someone who is like family, and I called them Masi and Mama. They are not my real Masi and Mama. And I believed what I was shown. Also, I lived a very isolated life as an actor. Your life is, you don't get to mix very often. You're always limited to one community. Or you are shooting on some location somewhere. And I was very isolated as an actor. I missed the liveliness of being a 4G brat in that environment and everything. And then when I met this person, I thought that I took a decision that this is the right person because I was made to believe that that person also feels the same way for me. And the most important thing I want people to know is that violence and abuse, an abusive marriage doesn't happen overnight. It often begins with love. It begins with intensity. It begins with promises. Okay. The first incident shocks you. The second incident, the fifth incident confuses you. The 10th one, you cry. And by the 15th incident, you get used

0: used to it. Because you know what? In a marriage like this, it doesn't always happen every day. It happens slowly until all your control has been taken, your personality eroded, and then you start believing and living on those small windows of hope. You carry on in those really small windows of hope, thinking things will get better. This is just temporary. You start making excuses for somebody else's behavior, blaming yourself. That's what happens. And when children come into the picture, in my case, I was blessed with a beautiful set of twins, my sons, Winston and Viraj. You stop thinking about your own needs. You're thinking about their safety, their security, providing them a beautiful childhood.
1: I want you to talk a little bit about what you went through, because women around the world will be looking at you, listening to what you said, and what you said just now about the first time it's scary, the fifth time it's confusing, you don't know what to do. What happened? What was the trigger for it? How did it happen? And how did you face it?
0: You know, violence.
1: This was physical violence?
0: Yes, it was a mixture of all sorts of violence. But you have to understand that violence can be fragmented over time with promises and hopes. And as I told you before, especially a victim of violence, why accomplished people stay in abusive marriage? I'm talking about both men and women, not just women, because I know of many men who are also going through that. Why accomplished men and women stay in abusive marriages is because, of course, there is a factor of love, which is there is promises, then the slow concept of dependency that is created by the abuser, you know. And then most importantly, one has to understand that just because you have a public persona, it doesn't stop you from eroding privately. It doesn't mean you are strong enough to fight what is there, what you're going through. Just because you're educated, that doesn't, and you have great degrees, that doesn't protect you from gaslighting. Or that you're a film star doesn't protect you from being called terrible, horrific names on a daily basis for no reason whatsoever. And then there are these beautiful days where you feel, you start doubting what actually happened to you. Like, it can't be what happened there 10 days ago. So what people like us go through, okay, is not because we are incapable of handling relationships. It's because we couldn't handle psychological warfare. Mm. We lived through psychological warfare our whole life.
1: Yeah.
0: And in a country, in a culture, where you brought up to believe that marriage is sacred, and it's not just because my parents says you have to be in an abusive marriage. No, no. It's because you have grown up watching the most beautiful marriages. So you think you gotta make yours work. What the heck is wrong with you? Despite the support offered to me, I would see my kids and back out that this would scare them, this would traumatize them. Where would I go? I don't have my financial independence anymore. And that's why on your show, I would like to once again reiterate that women or men, keep your assets to yourself.
1: Yeah. Selena, it's been great to have you here on NDTV. Obviously, we wish you nothing but success, and we also wish you peace and happiness. Thanks for being with me today.
0: Thank you so much. It was a pleasure meeting you.
1: Thank you, Selena.
0: Thank you.

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8: 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So where are you?
9: थोड़े में ज्यादा स्वाद, यही तो है इसकी खास बात।
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15: What seems settled for me is unfinished business. So I rewind, I pause, I reflect, I dig until what's buried stands up to be counted. Breaking ground, not just headlines, the meaning behind them. 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
20: I think it's also important that how they are reshaping the industries, commercial activities which they are into. 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
1: Literally go from the man on the outside looking in now to the man on the inside looking out.
2: I think that was one of my biggest drivers to become an astronaut.
1: Iron Man, Kokoro, how does that prepare the body for something with no finish line?
2: I would say it prepares the mind more than it prepares the body. I live right next to NDTV in Greater Kailash in New Delhi.
1: What would the young man in India say if he could see you right now?
2: I'll be up there soon with you.

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7: The news, Ayush. Since when do we do scripts? Fair point. Picture this: the biggest stage, floodlights,
8: wow.
7: 4K, the works. Where's the hope?
9: Good evening and welcome to Left, Right and Center. I'm Vishnu Shom. We begin tonight with what some say could be the beginning of a shift in the Indo-Pacific balance of power. New Delhi is rewriting the rules of regional deterrence, turning Act East, that's our policy, into a hard power reality. With deals locked in with the Philippines and Vietnam and advanced negotiations tracking towards the finish line with Indonesia, India may be weaponizing its diplomacy. Why, you ask? Well, the crown jewel in this push is the BrahMos supersonic cruise missile. It's called the world's fastest ship killer. By arming South Asia, South China Sea littoral states with high-end asymmetric coastal denial systems, India's hitting Beijing perhaps exactly where we want. For decades, China has systematically encircled India by flooding South Asia with cheap arms. Now New Delhi is returning the favor in China's own backyard. This isn't just commercial defense trade, it's a calculated strategic checkmate, positioning India as a security anchor for a region refusing to bow to Chinese hegemony. We've got fantastic guests on the program this evening. Atul Rane, former Director General, CEO and MD of BrahMos Airspace. He's had a thing or two to do with the development of the BrahMos, just a thing or two, not more than that. Sanjay Bhattacharya, former Indian diplomat, and Captain D.K. Sharma, former spokesperson of the Indian Navy. We'll come to them in a moment, but Mr. Rane, let me come to you first. When we got into BrahMos, for starters, it was meant to fulfill an Indian requirement. Today, it's being exported to many countries across the world. It's reshaping a regional balance of power in a sense. What does that mean for you, someone who's seen this from its inception?
10: Vishnu, first of all, thank you for having me here. And as usual, digging me out from somewhere deep inside. Well, when BrahMos started approximately 30 years ago, though the company is about 28 years old, the whole idea of starting BrahMos was for our own self-reliance and improving our capabilities and transcending from a buyer-seller relationship with our joint venture partners, Russia, into a joint development. And it was essentially the trust which was created between the two nations through the work of BrahMos that the whole BrahMos missile was created. Now, once the BrahMos has been used so many times and in tests, pinpoint accuracy, fantastic ranges, and now battle proven.
9: Yeah.
10: As you say, I mean, in a war scenario, it's a really a proud moment that the armed forces have shown their trust and reliance on a made in India weapon. It is, you know, one of the first things which many of us who have worked for years together on R&D of weapons in the country, DRDO in particular, we have always thought, will our weapons ever be used? Will our work ever be seen by the world? Thanks to the armed forces for having the courage and the wherewithal of using our weapons. BrahMos, of course, is a weapon to reckon with all over the world. And after the real world scenario, the world has started looking at us as a support partner for their requirements.
9: No, absolutely.
10: It's an honor.
9: India went to war during Op Sindur with the BrahMos. The BrahMos did a lot of things. But they certainly, it helped us gain the advantage in Op Sindoor. How has this weapon system evolved over a period of time? Because I think one of the greatest tributes to BrahMos Aerospace is not that you just built a missile, but you kept working on it. The BrahMos which you developed and a few of your colleagues developed is quite different from the BrahMos which we have now in different avatars and the BrahMos which we may be getting into in the future, right?
10: That's true. When BrahMos Aerospace Private Limited started, it started with the mandate of creating an anti-ship cruise missile, supersonic, of course. And as we kept moving forward and seeing the various scenarios, and of course, the massive interest of the armed forces, we kept making advancements, improvements to the system. So from an anti-ship missile, coastal defense essentially, we moved on to a ship platform. And then the Indian Army showed a lot of interest. We moved into a land attack mode. Even in the land attack mode, it was essentially initially only for radio contrast targets. That is because we have a seeker and we would go against radio contrast. But then later on, we moved into non-radio contrast targets. That is targets which do not show up on a radar. And then we moved into steep dive, a steep dive capability. Range enhancement, improved ECM, ECCM, and then of course the one of the jewels in the crown of the Indian Air Force, the airborne air-launched BrahMos. Mind you, we started BrahMos as an anti-ship missile, though we all knew that it had a capability of doing much more. Today, it's a triad of a supersonic cruise missile with the Indian Armed Forces, which no other country has, by the way.
9: Yeah,
10: it's an honor for our country to be having it. And we actually broke the fifth nation syndrome with this. We are the first and only nation to have a supersonic cruise missile triad.
9: No, 100%.
10: It's evolved over the years.
9: Yeah, of course.
10: It's evolved over the years.
9: But let me ask you this. It's also been an incredible... It's seen an incredible participation of Indian industry as well. For example, Godrej Aerospace made the structures. BrahMos helped integrate it, get new technologies. The rocket engine, the air-breathing engine, all of these are built in India. Some components come from very small factories. I suppose the question is, to build something reliable means millimeter-specific specifications. You cannot go wrong in this. And therefore, to build the ecosystem which gives you components which you fashion into a weapon was also a big challenge in India. It's not as if you go to a supermarket and say, give me two of these.
10: That's true. Vishnu, you hit the nail on the head. The Indian industries, right from the beginning, have been partners of BrahMos. In fact, in BrahMos, we never use the word vendors. It has been an industry partnership. The BrahMos military industrial complex or the missile industrial complex is a forerunner to many of the models which are being created today. Mind you, we started 25 years, almost 28 years ago. And there were Doyen industries which came forward to partner us. And then the supply chain began to increase because, as you said, we wanted to start creating more and more self-reliance. Our contribution as a Indian piece inside the first BrahMos missile was only about 4% of Indian items. But over the years, slowly, we started moving into airframe, metallics, composite airframes, the propulsion, and many of the onboard electronics. Today, we are sitting very close to about 82% producible items in our country. That last bit, the last mile, is the ramjet engine, which, of course, I've superannuated, but DRDO is working hard on it. And, of course, BrahMos Aerospace is the cornerstone for that. It's going to be there very soon. We've been having understandings that we will be producing, manufacturing and producing the engine in our country very, very soon.
9: Is there a learning curve which we picked up, a technology threshold which we in India picked up? Because we are now looking at, air-breathing weapons in different contexts. So is that building on Brahmos and what we've achieved? I'm talking about
10: the lessons learned. Yeah, of course. You see, the lessons learned from the Brahmos story are multifold. It's not just, one would like to take the hypersonic story, but I'm going to take you there a little later. What started off with this, the way to create a very robust supply chain, that was the first thing which we needed to look at. And today, when I left Brahmos, and I'm sure it's only increasing, there were about 200 industry partners. From the major ones for the major subsystems, and then going down to second tier and third tier. What we learned is that we are able to marry Western reliability, Western methods with the Russian methods, quality assurance and improvements in that area. We are able to integrate Western systems with Russian items with Western systems. It's on the cards. Of course, the current COMD has declared that we are working on a smaller Brahmos, which has been going on for some time. And that will be able to be integrated on any Western platform. Aircraft, what I need to say. Now, coming to the hypersonic story, it's a very simple fact. When I look at a ramjet and then a supersonic ramjet, both the Western powers, the two powers, Cold War time, both of them started work on a ramjet at the same time. But somewhere around the mid-70s, late-70s, far Western side, the US, said, no, ramjets are not our cup of tea. It's going to take too much of time, too much of technology, and we really don't understand what would be its end use. So they moved to the subsonic gas turbines, internal combustion engines, or the turbojets. And they have the Tomahawk, of course. That came very fast and very quickly. The ramjet-powered missile was done. The R&D was done by the Russians. They continued it. The Soviet Union had a wherewithal to keep doing that. And when the Soviet Union broke up for reasons well known to everyone, they looked for a partner who could work on already what was developed. And that's how Brahmos was born. Now, the path to hypersonics is through the ramjet. You cannot move to hypersonics without understanding how a ramjet works. This, there is just no doubt, science will tell us this. Everyone who moved to hypersonics directly today has started going back to the ramjet, gone back to the drawing board to learn what are ramjets. Now, we as Brahmos, having worked on the ramjet and having flown it and manufacturing it, maybe we have a little bit of a jump start. I won't use a word leap start, but we have a little bit of a jump start. And the Russians have, of course, proven that they have the hypersonics with them. Their Zircon missile has been tested and it works. Mm-hmm. So we are close to hypersonics. It'll take some more time because hypersonics is a different cup of tea. Not in terms of the technology alone, but in terms of costs. You see, a hypersonic weapon is going to be extremely expensive. Sure. People have been always banging away, Brahmos is expensive. Well, a hypersonic article would be even much more expensive. But whether that cost trade-off ratio, that's for someone else to look at. But the technology is on. DRDO has worked on the hypersonics also, and they've done extremely well in the tests which they've talked about, which they've publicly announced about. There are many work, a lot of work going on, not just in DRDO, but also in the academia, and a few of the industries also working on it.
9: Thanks so very much for being with us as we celebrate the Brahmos, India's Brahmos moment. I'm also joined by Ambassador Sanjay Bhattacharya and Captain D.K. Sharma. Ambassador Bhattacharya, to you first. What a wonderful story. And I thought we should listen to that story. You know, I mean, Mr. Rane began, along with others, as a designer. He then became a manager, and then he became the MD of Brahmos Airspace. Today, that Brahmos weapon is helping to define India's geostrategic interests in South Asia. So, you know, a weapon becoming, in a sense, a tool of

0: burden sharing for those who are in the region has actually gone up. And I think that's where we all come in. You just had the visit of the Japanese Prime Minister not so long ago, where defense was again a very top item. And I think this is all interconnected. We are looking at the first island chain and regions within it, the South China Sea, you know, the Straits of Lombok and Sunda, of course, the Malaccas, from where the sea lanes of communication are going to be navigated. And how do you command this particular geography? And for that, I think there is a greater responsibility that countries like India and Indonesia need to take. And it's already happened. For instance, you know, you mentioned about the Philippines and Vietnam that have already kind of come on board. And now we have the Indonesians. What this means is that there is a robust expression that is happening within the first island chain. And there is another story that is happening within the second island chain. And I think in Prime Minister's next stop in Australia, we shall hear more of that, you know, over the horizon radars and how we look at other geothermals and so on. So there is a lot that's happening. And I think this is all connected to the new responsibility that people in the region have to do because geopolitics is in churn.
1: Captain Sharma, this weapon is the heart of the Indian Navy now. Every single class of ship that we are building is almost designed around the BrahMos for what it does. How has that massively enhanced the firepower of the Indian Navy's frontline combatants? It's capability which, let's say, 20 years ago, we couldn't have imagined.
2: Good evening, Vishnu, and good evening to your viewers. First of all, I must congratulate Dr. Rane for, you know, explaining it so well and taking it forward, Ambassador Bhattacharya. Both of them have, you know, put it so clearly. But now let me tell you, Vishnu, you and me have seen this journey of BrahMos. For our viewers, I'll just say BrahMos is a split name, India and Russia, two important rivers, Brahmaputra and Moskva. So that is how it becomes Brahma. And the deep trust was developed. And then coming back at one point in time in 2001, the frontline destroyers after Kargil were put aside to test this missile. Believe you me, I was there. I have seen it happening on INS Rajput. 2001, one ship was dedicated to DRDO for this land attack cruise missile testing. 2001, just imagine the kind of you know, bonhomie between India and Russia, and the confidence of the armed forces, as Dr. Rane brought out, with the DRDO, that this needs to be done. 2001, we went for the land attack cruise missile. 2004, we went for the vertical launch from INS Ranveer. And then 2008, this was finally proved. It is a huge step for us. And
1: no, so you were on one of those Kashin-class destroyers, Captain?
2: I was on INS Rana. We could
1: for
2: see
1: the first test
2: we were
1: of the land attack variant.
2: No, that happened on Rajput. I was on Rana, and this is soon after Kargil. Remember putting out a ship? We that time only, you know, Delhi class was just coming in, and we had these five cartons. One was dedicated and given to DRDO for this huge responsibility at that time, and both the COs then became the CNCs. One was DCNS. You must be knowing them, Vice Admiral Chopra and Vice Admiral Chatterjee. Both were there, CEO Rajputs, and I've seen each and every day what was happening. And remember, Vishnu, the Styx missile who were, you know, coming at an inclined angle of 30 degrees, and then they were all removed, and these long launchers were there, and we used to wonder, what is this? Very sleek, very, very compact, and what a missile it is.
1: When it
2: today,
1: fired, Captain Sharma, when you saw it, did you see it firing? You did, right?
2: We were all deployed. We were all deployed to see it all happening. But it was not in the, you know, on the horizon. Something is coming from Chandipur or something is coming from the ships. It was all an exercise which was being recorded by the ships, by the telemetry. You know it all. I don't have to say it. The aircraft were in air. The fixed wing were in air. To see this happening and gradual steps, it took us 8 to 10 years. And then it started getting inducted in the Navy.
1: Right.
2: Today, Vishnu, as you said, it is the backbone of Indian Navy, and Pakistan was very, very lucky that Indian Navy did not open fire. Otherwise, they would have been, you know, Diwali all over.
1: Sure.

0: Ambassador, last question to you. This comes at India becoming an exporter of weaponry, and specifically the BrahMos in this case, comes several years after China has really been stepping up its sale of weaponry, not just to Pakistan, but to Myanmar, to Thailand, to a lesser extent to Sri Lanka as well. And therefore, this balances things out, right?
1: Well, China has been a proclaimed hegemonic power, and it does its expansion and its collaborations with the military sort under that particular cover. I think what we see happening with India these days is more as the response that is required for regional stability to prevail. We've seen the kind of disturbance that has happened in the South China Sea. We've seen the kind of impact that it has had on the right of passage in international waters. And so there is a responsibility that India has felt that it needs to enforce so that we can go back to a free and open Indo-Pacific, a rules-based order, a certain level of transparency. And I think it's in that particular context that we are working with countries that are, so to say, like-minded, and also countries that are now exhibiting or wish to have that kind of capacity and capability. Because it's a three-stage process. You must have the capacity and the capability, and of course, most important, the willingness to actually adopt these systems. So I think there is that congruence that is now visible, and India's playing its role for peace and stability.
0: I'd like to thank you both very much for being with us. It's an important moment. The Prime Minister is in Indonesia at this stage. India and Indonesia talking about the BrahMos missile. That's a deal that's likely to go through. Indonesia, Vietnam, and the Philippines has already deployed this weapon system. The other countries likely to do so as well. We're also in talks with the United Arab Emirates. It is a game changer in terms of technology and certainly from a geostrategic standpoint as well. For the moment, from all of us here, goodbye.

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6: Where the software engineer with a big idea meets the smart market analyst, meets the cool UI/UX designer, meets the gifted content writer, meets the talented photographer to create the big dream. The world comes together at Sharda University. So where are you?
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20: Literally go from the man on the outside looking in now to the man on the inside looking out.
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26: The hope is that beyond this election, this will be one of the major issues.
25: With multiple challengers in the fray, the TMC also has done a bit of DJing.
26: Remember, this is also a district that has been plagued by communal violence. Come to some of the sabhas that the BJP is also organizing, especially in the villages of West Bengal.
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26: Your work is being watched by people. 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
4: The news, Ayush. Since when do we do scripts? Fair point. Picture this: the biggest stage, floodlights,
5: wow.
4: 4K, the works. Where's the hook? There's going to be celebrities and guaranteed eyeballs. Where's the hook?
6: Welcome back. You're watching Newsnight with me, Raisha Sehgal. There's lots lined up for you on the show, but our top focus is Iran's new supreme leader, Mujtaba Khamenei, has still not attended his father, the former supreme leader of Iran, Ali Khamenei's funeral yet, with, of course, questions being raised about Mujtaba Khamenei's disappearance because he's not appeared publicly since he assumed that top post. Also on the show today, Trump, FIFA and a red card. The US president made a phone call, rather three phone calls, to the FIFA president Infantino, which resulted in that red card reversal. The question we ask on the show is football getting politicized? Lots more lined up, but first, the headlines. Ram Temple Trust accepts its General Secretary Champath Rai's resignation. Among the front runners to succeed him is VHP's Bajrang Bagra. Trust says costly donated items said to have been stolen will now be displayed. Diljit Dosanjh, Satluj taken down by Z5 app over alleged potential misuse by anti-India forces. Pirated copies of the movie surface online. Diljit calls fans to watch leaked version. OTT platform says don't support piracy. 23 NDRF, SDRF teams deployed in Maharashtra. Red alert issued for Pune, Raigarh, Nashik and Pahalgam for tomorrow. Rape and murder of 11-year-old girl in West Bengal's Barupur triggers political tensions. Three arrested by cops. CM says justice will be delivered. Prime Minister Modi begins three-nation tour with Indonesia, set to hold talks with President Subianto on defence, trade and investment. Next stop, Australia and then New Zealand. Our top focus on the show tonight, hundreds of thousands of mourners amassed in the Iranian capital, Tehran, to commemorate the former supreme leader of Iran, Ayatollah Ali Khamenei, who ruled Iran for decades with an iron fist before he was killed in the war between U.S. and Israel. Pardon me, U.S. and Iran. Well, Khamenei's funeral spans 6 days, running from July 4th till July 9th. However, as the final procession began in Tehran, a glaring question continues to be asked. Where is Iran's new supreme leader, Mujtaba Khamenei, who is not only Ali Khamenei's successor, but also his second son? Well, his absence has fueled speculation over his health, security, and whether he will attend any of the remaining funeral ceremonies or not. And that is before Khamenei is buried in Mashhad on July 9th. So let's now tell you about why was Mujtaba Khamenei absent. Let's now tell you about all that we know about Mujtaba Khamenei's whereabouts and why he's not appeared for his own father's funeral in Tehran so far. First up, Mujtaba Khamenei, the new supreme leader of Iran, has not appeared publicly since succeeding Khamenei in February this year. Second, his July 9th funeral, that is when his father, the former supreme leader of Iran, Ayatollah Ali Khamenei, will be buried. That attendance also remains unconfirmed. The IRGC has given no word about if Mujtaba Khamenei will be attending that funeral. Apart from that, reports also saying that Mujtaba perhaps has been severely wounded in the ongoing war between Iran US and Israel, and perhaps his face has been disfigured, and that's one of the major reasons as to why he's not appeared publicly. Reports also suggest that Mujtaba perhaps is located in an undisclosed location and does not want to come out in public and tell the world about his whereabouts. So Mujtaba Khamenei has not only attended his father's funeral, but he's also not attended a memorial for his wife, who was also killed in the ongoing war between Iran and Israel. Apart from that, lastly, doubts are also growing over his public absence. There are various questions doing the rounds, various rumors, speculation about Mujtaba's whereabouts and why he's not made a public appearance since he assumed that top post. Well, the final journey of Iran's late supreme leader, Ayatollah Ali Khamenei, is now underway in Tehran. Thousands of mourners are gathering in the capital for a days-long ceremony, which will end on July 9th. Dressed in black, crowds move towards the main venue, carrying banners and flags in tribute. Chants of no compromise, no surrender, only revenge also echoed through the gathering. Senior members of the IRGC were also present, but it is, of course, the absence of one figure that is drawing attention. We are, of course, talking about the new supreme leader of Iran, Mujtaba Khamenei. Here's a special report.

0: The streets of Tehran are turning into a sea of black. Millions are expected to join the funeral procession of Iran's former supreme leader Ayatollah Ali Khamenei after a two-day public farewell gripped the nation. Crowds have poured into Tehran to pay tribute to Ali Khamenei, the man who ruled the Islamic Republic for more than three decades. Senior leaders, military commanders, and thousands of supporters have gathered for the ceremony. Revolutionary Guards Chief Ahmad Wahidi was also present. Three of Khamenei's sons, Masood, Mostafa, and Maysam, made their presence felt by standing beside their father's coffin. But amid the mourning, one absence has become the biggest talking point. Iran's new supreme leader, Mostafa Khamenei, did not appear in public. His absence has intensified speculation that he may have been wounded in the US-Israel strikes that killed his father. The rumors remain unconfirmed, but they continue to swirl across Iran and beyond.
1: مراسمات حسینیه مراسمات اسد آقا شرکت بکنم قسمت اون نشد و تنها روزی که تونستی بیان بیش آقا این شکلی و آقا رو جانفدای ایران دیدی و تا این دلم امیدواریم امید دارم خوشحالم به حسین مشتبای خامنه ای عزیز این پرچم رو به دست گرفته.
0: Images from the funeral procession also showed some mourners carrying banners that read "Kill Trump," with a graphic of a bullet passing his president's name. Other mourners held cards featuring U.S. Vice President J.D. Vance, U.S. Defense Secretary Pete Hegseth, and Israeli PM Benjamin Netanyahu, carrying the message, "There will be blood." As millions prepare to accompany Ali Khamenei on his final journey, Iran is mourning the end of one era while watching closely for signs of another. Bureau report for NDTV World.
2: Stick on with the story. Ali Khamenei's coffin, draped in the Iranian flag and topped with a black turban, was placed alongside the coffins of four relatives who were also killed in the February strikes. That's between Iran and Israel. Among them was an infant granddaughter. My colleague Nazir is reporting from Ground Zero. Take a look.

0: Ayatollah Sayyid Ali Khamenei's funeral procession is going on here in Tehran. Right now it has reached Azadi Square of Tehran. Millions of people are marching with this funeral for the former supreme leader. It clearly shows it's not just a leader. It has a huge, huge reverence among the people, and we can see it here. Millions of people are marching with this procession, paying homage to their leader, to their late leader who they loved the most. And it is a procession. Let me show you the truck which is carrying actually the coffin of Ayatollah Sayyid Ali Khamenei and his family. Look at this, is the track, and it has already crossed like 20 kilometers in Tehran. There are and massive security around, not just on the ground but also their aerial surveillance constantly. A number of helicopters and drones are maintaining aerial surveillance of this area. Remember, when you have such a massive crowd and you have such a massive event, look at this, and people crying, seeing their leader, but at the same time, while they are crying, while they are mourning, they actually are talking also about revenge. Intikam, intikam, everywhere. Coffin is here. And why this leader is so important for Iran, for the people, why they love him so most? Because Ayatollah Sayyid Ali Husseini Khamenei has ruled Tehran as a religious leader and a political leader for last more than four decades, rather near five decades. And during the five decades, he has led war, he has fought wars, he has defended country against multiple, you know, adversaries, including Iran, Israel, Iraq war for 8 years, but build the country in such a way that it can defend itself against world superpower and most powerful military, which Iran has shown in the recent 100-day war. So that is why you see this funeral procession going on and people paying homage to the former leader. NDTV is here at this moment showing you the emotions, and both Resolu and these red flags are not just a homage to the leader, but they display that it is blood debt which is yet to be, you know, paid. They are demanding revenge. At Azadi Square in Tehran, Nazir Masoodi for NDTV.
1: Shifting our focus to other story that has made headlines today. Well, FIFA has lifted Bulagan's World Cup suspension after intervention from US President Donald Trump. The US striker was earlier sent off and set to miss the crucial knockout match against Belgium. Trump reportedly spoke to FIFA president, urging a review of the decision following the talks. FIFA then reversed the ban under disciplinary provisions. The move has now sparked strong reactions, with critics questioning political influence in football decisions. Bulagan is now eligible to play in the round of 16 clash. My colleague Rika Roy reports.

0: Falerin Balogun, the United States' leading goalscorer with 3 goals, was sent off against Bosnia and Herzegovina after crashing an opponent on the ankle during America's round of 32 win. Under FIFA rules, a straight red card carries an automatic one-match suspension. But on Sunday, FIFA dramatically reversed that decision. Donald Trump wasted no time taking credit, posting on social media, "Thank you, FIFA, for doing what was right and reversing a great injustice." The reversal stunned Belgium. The Royal Belgian Football Association said it was astonished, while head coach Rudy Garcia questioned the credibility of the decision.
1: Duel, je savais pas que dans les bureaux de la FIFA, le 5 juillet correspondait au 1er avril en Europe. C'était une découverte pour moi. La fédération belge, elle se défend pas elle-même, elle défend pas l'équipe nationale, elle défend le football en général, elle défend son intégrité, elle défend son éthique.
0: Garcia refused to be drawn on whether Belgium would appeal or whether Trump's intervention influenced FIFA, saying his focus remained on beating the United States. The US squad reportedly found out Balogun was available again through social media while traveling to training. Earlier, American players had defended their striker, insisting that there was no intent behind the challenge.
2: Well, I mean, obviously we've played with him all tournament, so I mean, it changes as far as like just having him as a presence out there. He does so much. He runs off the ball. He always gives an option. He's constantly a threat and behind and to score. And obviously as a team, it's really helpful.
0: FIFA said Balogun's one-match suspension has been suspended for a one-year probationary period. Any similar offense during that time would reactivate the ban. The decision has ignited a global backlash. Fans, pundits, and former players have accused FIFA of creating one set of rules for the hosts and another for everyone else. With a place in the quarterfinals on the line, the focus has shifted from football to one question. Did politics just change the course of the World Cup? Rika Roy for NDTV.
3: Right, let's now tell you about the Trump-Gianni friendship, which is back in focus. First up, in September 2018, Infantino met Trump at the White House to discuss the 2026 FIFA World Cup. Then, in January last year, Infantino attended Trump's inauguration as well in Washington. Again, the same month, same year, 2025, Infantino met Trump at Mar-a-Lago ahead of the inauguration to discuss the Club World Cup and also the 2026 World Cup. In May 2025, Trump then hosted the first White House FIFA World Cup Task Force meeting with the FIFA president. Moving on to July, Trump and Infantino attended the FIFA Club World Cup final together. Hence, this is the timeline of Trump and Gianni friendship, which is perhaps back in the focus after that red card reversal. And we have Vishal Vivek to talk to more on this. Vishal, the friendship is, of course, back in focus, but the big million-dollar question is that what has happened today is completely unprecedented. The last time it happened, this was in 1962, but not when a sitting U.S. president makes a phone call. The question is that, is football or perhaps soccer getting politicized?
4: Yeah, that is the million-dollar question, Raisha. And, you know, it all revolves around two people, President Trump and Gianni Infantino, the FIFA chief. And the fact that it's such a big spectacle, it's a World Cup, and people are raising these questions, and they are right in doing so because, you know, ethical boundaries have always been followed, have always been maintained as far as these big, you know, tournaments are concerned. So, you know, these tournaments are only held every 4 years. So, as you rightly mentioned that it's unprecedented that an intervention like this has resulted in the favor of USA. So, it will have to be seen whether that player actually hits the ground or not because, you know, USA will also be quite skeptical as to field him. But he's one of the leading scorers. So, we'll have to see, you know, what happens.
3: Vishal, stay with us. We'll come back to you shortly. And we have some breaking news coming in on this very story. U.S. President Donald Trump, within an 8-minute rant about the striker, football striker, Falerin Balogun, red card saga, confirmed that he did call the FIFA president, Gianni Infantino, to ask for a review of the USMNT, that's the striker's suspension. Well, take a listen to what Trump exactly said.
5: All I did

0: asked for a review because I didn't think it was a foul. And, you know, again, I'm good at this stuff. I didn't think it was a foul. I thought it was two great athletes that crashed into each other and got entangled. That was not a guy punching somebody in the face or anything that, you know, would be different. I think they made a really brilliant decision. I think the referee's call was horrible. And nobody talks about that. They talk about the red card like it's fine. Nobody talks. The referee's decision to red card. I didn't know what the hell a red card was. When I found out, I said, you got to be kidding. This guy just hands up. Okay, your best player is not going to play next week or in the next game. I said, wow, that's a lot of power. That's terrible.
1: All right, I want to go back to Vishal for more on this. Vishal, Trump does agree that he did make that phone call to the FIFA president, but he also says that did not pressurize him. I know nothing about the red card. Perhaps he's backtracking. What do you make of this?
2: I mean, it will have to be analyzed by, you know, many experts, because as you rightly mentioned, it's unprecedented. And the fact that he intervened there and then he did not even know what a red card was, that itself shows that, you know, the power that he wields, and that has resulted in, you know, the U.S. granting a special, the U.S. being granted a special provision. So the fact that he could be taking the field will be huge. Belgium is rattled. Belgium is trying to you know, appeal this decision. They have been granted that permission to do so. What happens totally depends on FIFA, but FIFA's, you know, chief, as you have been explaining, enjoys, you know, a relationship that goes back many years, almost a decade. So it will be really difficult for people, you know, to understand this in this moment, but in the long run, Trump will be criticized quite heavily for this.
1: Yeah, and Trump does confirm that, you know, he did make that phone call. But I also want to ask you about the credibility of a football organization like FIFA to make that decision after sitting U.S. president calls him and says that, look, my player cannot be out of the match. He needs to play against Belgium. What kind of an example does this set? Because the match that we will see the next day at 5:30 in the morning will perhaps not be the same as what the supporters were expecting.
2: Well, it doesn't set a good example, Raisa, because this is probably the second biggest sporting stage the world has ever seen. The Olympics is widely regarded as the biggest stage. FIFA World Cup is the second biggest, and the fact that we have an example, you know, unfolding right in front of our eyes, where rules are being flouted as we speak. I mean, this will not be taken lightly by supporters, by many federations across the globe. There will be analysis. And the fact that this is USA, this is one of the good teams that the tournament has seen. Mm. And if the best player takes the field because of this reversal of decision, the whole match could be turned in USA's favor. And eventually, this will not look good for anyone that's involved in the game.
1: Right, absolutely. Thanks very much, Vishal, for sharing those crucial updates here with us on the show. On that note, we slip into a very short break. Come right back. News updates continues here with my colleague, Tanisha.
3: थोड़े में ज्यादा स्वाद, ये हित तो है इसकी खास बात।
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10: 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So where are you?
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10: 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The world comes together at Sharda University. So where are you?
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14: These kind of awards and jury lineup, you are truly giving it the right weightage.
16: The eminent juries who are here, and that itself speaks for the commitment towards highlighting the advantage which India is having. What I am looking for in this is that we should be awarding companies and individuals who have focused not only on growth, but also on bringing good governance.
14: Be part of jury and vote on the people, the men, the women, the companies in India who have the right stuff is a great opportunity for us.
13: Who will earn India's top business honors? 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From the newsroom to the studio to the thick of political action,
25: NDTV 24/7. The hope is that beyond this election, this will be one of the major issues. With multiple challengers in the fray, the TMC also has done a bit of rejig. Remember, this is also a district that has been plagued by communal violence. Come to some of the sabhas that the BJP is also organizing, especially in the villages of West Bengal.
13: When stories have impact.
26: Padmasar Joshi, managing editor and prime-time anchor.
13: Then news has influence. The buck stops here with Padmaja Joshi.
25: Your work is being watched by people. You think that you're making an impact in this time. I think that's really a huge validation, very rewarding. And I'm pretty certain that Team NDTV will go from strength to strength.
13: NDTV tops the Reuters Institute India Reach Rankings again. Number one in offline and online news reach. 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
14: I'm delighted to be chairing a committee of such distinguished fellow businessmen, bankers. It's just lovely to be back on this NDTV jury. I have been a fan of NDTV for a long time.
16: Many of the nominees are extremely close together in terms of what they've done.
28: I think it's also important that how they are reshaping the industries, commercial activities which they are into. And it's a very judicious mix of people to choose from. My compliments to the team.
13: Who will earn India's top business honors? 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

0: What seems settled for me is unfinished business. So I rewind, I pause, I reflect, I dig, until what's buried stands up to be counted. Breaking ground, not just headlines, the meaning behind them. 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
1: 5 hours to go for all of DKS's dreams to come true. I'm going to try and get more into the crowds. 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
5: 21 days in Kashmir. Unfiltered list of things I saw and observed on the ground.
1: Very special ground report from the line of control. There were some children who've lost limbs in the shelling.
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7: Welcome, you're watching NDTV. It's 11 p.m. and I'm Tanisha Avasthi. On the course of next 30 minutes, we're going to get you stories that have made it to the headlines. But as always, let's give you a quick check of all the other stories that have made it to the top of the charts. Ram Temple Trust accepts its General Secretary Champat Rai's resignation. Among the frontrunners to succeed him is BHP's Bajrang Bagra. Trust says costly donated items said to have been stolen will be displayed. Diljit Dosanjh's Satluj taken down by Z5 app over alleged potential misuse by anti-India forces. Pirated copies of the film surface online. Diljit calls fans to watch leaked version. OTT platform Z5 says that we do not support piracy. NDRF SDRF teams deployed in Maharashtra. Red alert has been issued for Pune, Raigarh, Nashik and Palghar for tomorrow. Rape and murder of 11-year-old girl in West Bengal's Barupur triggers political tension. Three arrested by cops. Chief Minister says justice will be delivered. Prime Minister Narendra Modi begins his three-nation tour with Indonesia, set to hold talks with the President of Indonesia on the defence, trade and investment. Next stop is New Zealand and Australia. And we're starting this edition with a top political story that's coming in from the state of Uttar Pradesh. The fallout from the alleged Ram Temple donation theft has triggered major developments within the Sri Ram Janmabhoomi Tirth Kshetra Trust today. At a crucial meeting that was held late in the afternoon today, it was chaired by Mahant Nitya Gopal Das. The trust expressed regret over the episode and accepted the resignation of General Secretary Champat Rai. Now, the meeting also discussed Anil Mishra's resignation, who is also one of the trustees who has now resigned. His resignation has been accepted, with saints and seers saying that the incident has raised serious questions of faith. The treasurer, Swami Govind Dev Giri, has acknowledged that a grave error had been occurred and that certain lapses had gone unnoticed. We are getting in a lot of reactions on that political development that took place today. Let's take a look at some of them.
8: हमारे महामंत्री महोदय ने और हमारे एक न्यासी महामंत्री श्रीमान चंपत राय जी और न्यासी अनिल जी मिश्रा, इन दोनों ने त्यागपत्र प्रदान किया है. और जी, और यह महामंत्री के नाते काम करने वाले हमारे चंपत राय 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
7: And cutting across to other big stories that we are tracking on this edition, and this one has created a big talking point across the country. This is about Diljit Dosanjh's latest movie, Satluj. After years of delays and controversies, Diljit Dosanjh's long-awaited film, Punjab 95, which was later released on Z5 under the new title Satluj, has been taken down from streaming platform in India. And this happened just 2 days after its release. Now, as per sources, the decision to take down Satluj was taken after a careful review. The film had earlier applied for a theatrical release but was not approved in the form in which it was submitted. Sources say that the concerns were raised over certain portions of the film. Diljit Dosanjh has now broken silence, since he is the main protagonist of the movie, on the ban, with a cryptic social media post saying, and I quote, "I challenge the darkness." He also said that now the film will not be stopped and Kalra's voice cannot be silenced. Meanwhile, what's also happened is that advocate Vineet Jindal has now approached the Ministry of Home Affairs alleging that the film spreads misinformation and promotes sympathy for terrorism. Here is what Diljit Dosanjh has to say on the full controversy.
12: Shukrawar nu hi pata si ve shayad edda ho sakdi hai jehdi gal mere already dimag si. तो कोई शौक वाली गल नहीं, जेड़ा लगता ही सी भी यस, मैनू लगता सी भी मंडे जब दफ्तर दफ्तर खुलणगे उदो शायद जेड़ी आ 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
7: And even as the controversy surrounding Satluj continues, the film has found an unexpected audience in rural Rajasthan. Watch this visual where Anupgarh district, an entire village, came together for a community screening on a giant screen with locals saying that the film's message on justice and human rights should reach more people. The event has now gone viral after actor Diljit Dosanjh shared pictures and videos from the screening on social media, reigniting the debate over the film and the calls to ban the lift.

0: across India have raised concerns about the summary revision of the electoral rolls, that is the SIR process. But in a twist, it is now the BJP and its NDA allies in the Congress-ruled Karnataka who are voicing similar objections. Union Minister Prahlad Joshi has alleged that booth-level officers are not following the Election Commission's prescribed procedure of mandatory door-to-door verification. They also claim that instead of personally visiting households to verify the voters, enumeration forms are being allegedly filled out at community halls, mosques and even at the residences of the BLOs, stating that such deviations could result in an unreliable electoral roll. Meanwhile, HD Kumaraswamy has urged the state chief electoral officer to order an immediate inquiry into the alleged irregularities. Meanwhile, what's also happened is that Karnataka Chief Minister DK Shivakumar has hit back and has stated that this is their SIR and will not intervene in the matter. He, in fact, said that the BJP is being apprehensive because it is the Congress party that is creating large-scale awareness of the exercise. So, the question is the Congress party that has often raised concerns against SIR is now practically accepting that there is no way but to abide by the process? Or is the BJP realizing that the exercise might also damage its own electoral process? Here is what both the sides have to say.
1: ಇದು ಅವರು ಎಸ್ ಐ ಆರ್ನ ಅವರವ್ರ ಅಧಿಕಾರಿಗಳು ಅವ್ರಿಗೇನು ಮಾರ್ಗದರ್ಶನ ಇದೆಯೋ ಅದ್ರ ಪ್ರಕಾರ ಮಾಡ್ತಾಯಿದ್ದಾರೆ. ನಾವು ಸರ್ಕಾರದವರು ಯಾವ ರೀತಿ ಮಧ್ಯಪ್ರವೇಶ ಮಾಡೋದಿಲ್ಲ. ಆದರೆ ಅವ್ರಿಗೇನು ಆತಂಕ ಅಂದರೆ ನಮ್ಮ ಜನರಿಗೆ ಸರ್ಕಾರ ಇಷ್ಟು ಜಾಗೃತಿ ಮೂಡಿಸ್ತಾ ಇದೆಯಲ್ಲ, ಅದಕ್ಕೆ ಅವ್ರಿಗೆ ಭಯ ಇದೆ. ಅವ್ರ ಎಲೆಕ್ಷನ್ ಕಮಿಷನ್ ಬಗ್ಗೆ ಅವ್ರಿಗೆ ನಂಬಿಕೆ ಇಲ್ಲ ಅನ್ನೋದು ಅವರು ವ್ಯಕ್ತಪಡಿಸಿದ್ದಾರೆ. ಇದನ್ನು ರದ್ದು ಮಾಡಬೇಕು ಅಂತ ಹೇಳಿದ್ದೆ, ಅದು ಚುನಾವಣಾ ಆಯೋಗಕ್ಕೆ ಬಿಟ್ಟಿದ್ದಂಥ ವಿಚಾರ.
2: Today, again, we have given all documentary evidences how this government misusing the office by giving direction to our officers how to behave and how to illegally actually include the names for the future their actually interest. For that reason, they have misusing the office of the government.
0: With that, it's time for us to slip into a very quick break. Don't go anywhere. News and updates continue on the other side.
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4: 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Gaadi ke scratches ko to Cosmo PPF samal lega. Aap apna dekh lo.
5: Literally go from the man on the outside looking in now to the man on the inside looking out.
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6: 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I live right next to NDTV in Greater Kailash. In New Delhi.
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10: Really?
9: 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I am your host Mayank Chaudhary and this is Limelight.
11: He has tracked the pulse of power from Washington to Korea. Witnessed history being made in global capitals and conflict zones.
12: This location from Tel Aviv
11: brought clarity to complex issues of national security and international affairs.
13: Prime Minister Narendra Modi spoke to him at length yesterday.
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4: Welcome back. Thank you for staying with NDTV. Well, the Prime Minister Narendra Modi has kicked off his Indo-Pacific outreach. He's landed in Indonesia, where the Prime Minister was accorded a warm welcome. In a special gesture, Prime Minister was received at the airport by the Indonesian President, and Indonesia Air Force fighter jets Sukhoi 30 and F-16 had also accompanied Prime Minister's plane from the time he entered the Indonesian airspace, and that was a sight to watch. Prime Minister will also hold bilateral discussions with the President and also review the progress made in the partnership. In Indonesia, the Prime Minister will also address a large gathering of the Indian diaspora. India and Indonesia, remember, share historical and warm people-to-people ties. In keeping with these special bonds, Prime Minister will visit the Parambanan Temple Complex at Yogyakarta, a prominent UNESCO World Heritage Site in Indonesia. My colleague Aditya Rajkol also spoke to the Indian envoy to Indonesia. Let's listen into what he has to say on the BrahMos deal.
5: You know, one of the high points in the last few years and something that the common people have been really interested in is the BrahMos deal. And there is the next level of the BrahMos deal that has been talked about. Do you think at least, you know, not asking you to spill the beans, but at least there would be some talks on the next level of the partnership when it comes to BrahMos, especially after BrahMos was so successful during Operation Sindoor?
6: It will be BrahMos Plus. That is what I can tell you. And there will be a great deal of discussion. And you see, the Indonesian defense industry is also, their equipment is also more or less what India used to be. You know, they have systems from many countries, and there are issues of systems integration like we had. But Indian example of building a robust defense industry, and now we have become a significant exporter of defense items. I think that lesson is very relevant for Indonesia. And Indonesia is trying to partner with companies and countries around the globe that they make machines or equipment in Indonesia. And I think India can be a very valuable partner in that.
4: In Iran, Ali Khamenei's coffin, draped in an Iranian flag and topped with a black turban, was placed alongside the coffin of four relatives who were also killed in February strikes. Among them was an infant granddaughter. My colleague Nazir is in Tehran as we speak. He's reporting from Ground Zero. I leave you with this report.

Abdullah Sayyid Ali Khamenei's funeral procession is going on here in Tehran. Right now it has reached Azadi Square of Tehran. Millions of people are marching with this funeral for the former supreme leader. It clearly shows it's not just a leader. It has a huge, huge reverence among the people, and we can see it here. Millions of people are marching with this procession, paying homage to their leader, to their late leader who they loved the most. And it is a procession. Let me show you the truck which is carrying actually the coffin of Ayatollah Sayyid Ali Khamenei and his family. Look at this, is the track, and it has already crossed like 20 kilometers in Tehran. There are and massive security around, not just on the ground but also their aerial surveillance constantly. A number of helicopters and drones are maintaining aerial surveillance of this area. Remember, when you have such a massive crowd and you have such a massive event, look at this, and people crying, seeing their leader, but at the same time, while they are crying, while they are mourning, they actually are talking also about revenge. Intikam, intikam, everywhere. Coffin is here. And why this leader is so important for Iran, for the people, why they love him so most? Because Ayatollah Sayyid Ali Husseini Khamenei has ruled Tehran as a religious leader and a political leader for last

0: more than 4 decades, rather near 5 decades. And during the 5 decades, he has led war, he has fought wars, he has defended country against multiple, you know, adversaries, including Iran, Israel, Iraq war for 8 years.
1: But build the country in such a way that it can defend itself against world superpower and most powerful military, which Iran has shown in the recent 100-day war.
0: So that is why you see this funeral procession going on and people paying homage to the former leader. NDTV is here at this moment showing you the emotions, and both Rizzolu and these red flags are not just a homage to the leader, but they display that it is blood debt which is yet to be, you know, paid. They are demanding revenge. At Azadi Square in Tehran, Nazir Masoodi for NDTV.
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3: Hey, life mein scratches to aayenge. Gaadi ke scratches ko to Cosmo PPF samal lega. 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
5: I'm delighted to be chairing a committee of such distinguished fellow businessmen, bankers. 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I have been a fan of NDTV for a long time.
6: Many of the nominees are extremely close together in terms of what they've done.
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9: We've got a fantastic jury and we've left all decisions to the wisdom of the jury.
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0: Moving on, in Maharashtra, it continues to reel under monsoon fury with heavy rains triggering widespread disruption. Amid the crisis, Chief Minister Devendra Fadnavis reviewed the situation at a high-level meeting. There were six people who were killed after a building collapsed in Mumbai's Mankurd following heavy rainfall. NDRF has carried out rescue operations, while Mayor Ritu Tawade has met the victim's family at Govindai Hospital. Maharashtra Minister, meanwhile, Girish Mahajan, has blamed the collapse on heavy rainfall. He's also admitted that the concerns over illegal constructions remain and said that such buildings will now be investigated. The opposition, however, has held the government responsible, accusing it of failing to identify and act against unsafe and illegal buildings. With this latest tragedy, the death toll from the rain-related building collapses in Mumbai has climbed to 9 in just 6 days. There were 3 people who were killed in a landslide in Pune as well. And all of this combined is a grim reminder that every spell of heavy rainfall is exposing the city's crumbling infrastructure and the cost of delayed action. And the people who are in question are those who we have voted to power, are those who are looking after the taxes that we pay. Let's first hear what the Mumbai Mayor Ritu Tawade has to say on the whole issue.
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0: From Maharashtra, let's now tell you what's happening in the state of Tamil Nadu, where

0: With that, it's time for us to slip into a very quick break. Don't go anywhere. News and updates continue on the other side.
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3: Who will earn India's top business honors? 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
1: 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The hope is that beyond this election, this will be one of the major issues. With multiple challengers in the fray, the TMC also has done a bit of DJing. Remember, this is also a district that has been plagued by communal violence. Come to some of the sabhas that the BJP is also organizing, especially in the villages of West Bengal.
3: When stories have impact.
9: Padmatar Joshi, managing editor and primetime anchor.
3: Then news has influence. The buck stops here with Padmatar Joshi.
1: Your work is being watched by people. 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
7: I'm delighted to be chairing a committee of such distinguished fellow businessmen, bankers. 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I have been a fan of NDTV for a long time.
10: Many of the nominees are extremely close together in terms of what they've done.
11: I think it's also important that how they are reshaping the industries, commercial activities which they are into, and it's a very judicious.
0: Welcome back. Thank you for staying with NDTV. Well, the Prime Minister Narendra Modi has kicked off his Indo-Pacific outreach. He's landed in Indonesia, where the Prime Minister was accorded a warm welcome. In a special gesture, Prime Minister was received at the airport by the Indonesian President, and Indonesia Air Force fighter jets Sukhoi 30 and F-16 had also accompanied Prime Minister's plane from the time he entered the Indonesian airspace, and that was a sight to watch. Prime Minister will also hold bilateral discussions with the President and also review the progress made in the partnership. In Indonesia, the Prime Minister will also address a large gathering of the Indian diaspora. India and Indonesia, remember, share historical and warm people-to-people ties, in keeping with these

0: special bonds. Prime Minister will visit the Parambanan Temple Complex at Yogyakarta, a prominent UNESCO World Heritage Site in Indonesia. My colleague Aditya Rajkol also spoke to the Indian envoy to Indonesia. Let's listen into what he has to say on the BrahMos deal.
1: You know, one of the high points in the last few years and something that the common people have been really interested in is the BrahMos deal. And there is the next level of the BrahMos deal that has been talked about. Do you think at least, you know, not asking you to spill the beans, but at least there would be some talks on the next level of the partnership when it comes to BrahMos, especially after BrahMos was so successful during Operation Sindoor?
2: It will be BrahMos Plus. That is what I can tell you. And there will be a great deal of discussion. And you see, the Indonesian defense industry is also, their equipment is also more or less what India used to be. You know, they have systems from many countries, and there are issues of systems integration like we had. But Indian example of building a robust defense industry, and now we have become a significant exporter of defense items. I think that lesson is very relevant for Indonesia. And Indonesia is trying to partner with companies and countries around the globe that they make machines or equipment in Indonesia. And I think India can be a very valuable partner in that.
0: In Iran, Ali Khamenei's coffin, draped in an Iranian flag and topped with a black turban, was placed alongside the coffin of four relatives who were also killed in February strikes. Among them was an infant granddaughter. My colleague Nazir is in Tehran as we speak. He's reporting from Ground Zero. I leave you with this report.

0: Ayatollah Sayyid Ali Khamenei's funeral procession is going on here in Tehran. Right now it has reached Azadi Square of Tehran. Millions of people are marching with this funeral for the former supreme leader. It clearly shows it's not just a leader. It has a huge, huge reverence among the people, and we can see it here. Millions of people are marching with this procession, paying homage to their leader, to their late leader who they loved the most. And it is a procession. Let me show you the truck which is carrying actually the coffin of Ayatollah Sayyid Ali Khamenei and his family. Look at this, is the track, and it has already crossed like 20 kilometers in Tehran. There are and massive security around, not just on the ground but also their aerial surveillance constantly. A number of helicopters and drones are maintaining aerial surveillance of this area. Remember, when you have such a massive crowd and you have such a massive event, look at this, and people crying, seeing their leader, but at the same time, while they are crying, while they are mourning, they actually are talking also about revenge. Intikam, intikam, everywhere. Coffin is here. And why this leader is so important for Iran, for the people, why they love him so most? Because Ayatollah Sayyid Ali Husseini Khamenei has ruled Tehran as a religious leader and a political leader for last more than four decades, rather near five decades. And during the five decades, he has led war, he has fought wars, he has defended country against multiple, you know, adversaries, including Israel, Iraq war for 8 years, but build the country in such a way that it can defend itself against world superpower and most powerful military, which Iran has shown in the recent 100-day war. So that is why you see this funeral procession going on and people paying homage to the former leader. NDTV is here at this moment showing you the emotions, and both Resolu and these red flags are not just a homage to the leader, but they display that it is blood debt which is yet to be, you know, paid. They are demanding revenge. At Azadi Square in Tehran, Nazir Masoodi for NDTV.
1: Hey, लाइफ में स्क्रैचेस तो आएंगे, गाड़ी के स्क्रैचेस को तो कॉस्मो पीपीएफ संभाल लेगा, आप अपना देख लो।
2: What seems settled for me is unfinished business. So I rewind, I pause, I reflect, I dig, until what's buried stands up to be counted. Breaking ground, not just headlines, the meaning behind them. 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
6: 21 days in Kashmir. Unfiltered list of things I saw and observed on the ground.
7: Very special ground report from the line of control. There were some children who've lost limbs in the shelling.
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12: 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I live right next to NDTV in Greater Kailash in New Delhi.
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17: He has tracked the pulse of power from Washington to Korea. 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
19: Prime Minister Narendra Modi spoke to him at length yesterday.
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17: And now, Aditya Raj Kaul, covering international affairs, like...
7: And our lead story tonight on the show, once again, it is a film that has triggered a public storm. Satluj starring Diljit Dosanjh. Its makers versus the censor board. Why has the film been shadow banned? My second lead tonight is a familiar and tragic tale. Not far from the Twisha suicide, another woman driven to dowry death in the heart of India's national capital in one of the most expensive and posh locales in the city of Delhi. That's my second lead. Let's begin though with our lead story tonight.

0: Viewer Diljit Dosanjh's film Satluj has disappeared 48 hours after it was released on an OTT platform, Zee5. Now, not with a formal ban by the government, but with what many are calling a shadow ban, because nobody's issued any statements as to why it's been removed 48 hours after it first appeared on the platform. And to me, that's the real story, because four decades after Punjab's darkest chapter, on which this film is based, are we still so insecure that a film can shake our confidence? Or is national security non-negotiable? That's the heart of the debate. As a student of national security, I find that deeply uncomfortable. Let's keep aside the allegations of propaganda and selective storytelling for a moment around this film. And let's also be clear. Jaswant Singh Khalra, the protagonist of the film, portrayed by Diljit Dosanjh himself, remains a deeply contested figure because he represents one side of a profoundly complicated history. He is said to have revealed thousands of extrajudicial deaths only to be abducted and murdered himself in 1995. And none of this should come as a shock to anyone, certainly not to the Gen Z, who most people think don't read at all. They are more than well-versed with our history. The eternal truth of insurgency and conflict is that there are permanent shades of grey. Was the Punjab militancy savage and ruthless? Yes. Were there police excesses and human rights violations? Absolutely. Did morality collapse in places on all sides? Most definitely. Has complete justice ever been delivered? Of course not, and it probably never will. My biggest takeaway from the Satluj controversy, its shadow banning and the big political fight over free speech versus national security, isn't the ban itself. The political point scoring or even the hypocrisy of parties like the Congress that now argue over a tragedy that unfolded on their watch. It is that India still seems afraid to confront its own history in whatever form. Darkness cannot be locked away in a box. As a student of war and conflict, believe me when I say that I believe national security is paramount and it is not even worth a film. But I have a slightly different point, viewer. Reconciliation comes from confronting uncomfortable truths, not hiding them. And the very fact that a film of this kind is so sensitive 40 years later only tells us that healing has not happened. If a film is propaganda, the public is perfectly capable of rejecting it. Of that, I am very confident. The people of Punjab confronted one of the bloodiest insurgencies in our history and overwhelmingly rejected separatism on their own soil. We should have enough confidence in them and in ourselves to face difficult stories. Let more Satlujes flow, I say, because that is what washes away the blood of history. Joining me live now, because this is a sharp debate with entrenched positions on two sides on an issue that pertains to national security but also pertains to freedom of expression and popular culture. Kushal Behra, author, podcaster, believes that the film should be released. He says there is no reason to shadow ban it or remove it from any platform, that the movie must come out. Jayanand Dedrai, advocate with the Supreme Court, says national security is paramount and nothing can come above that, no matter what the issue. Kushal, I'm going to start with you. You say Satluj should be released. Are you saying national security is not a concern in this matter?
1: Well, national security, if it is a concern in this matter, it can be twisted and turned into many, many scenes in many movies. So I don't think that stands any ground at a logical level. My point is, if you're going to err, always err on the side of freedom, it doesn't matter. We're too sensitive a country about, you know, this is propaganda, that is propaganda. And it's always, you know, authoritarians of different kinds for using whataboutry at a PhD level to justify all sorts of bans. Now it is about this movie. You know, the same people in Punjab were talking about banning Kangana Ranaut's movie Emergency. And then the same politicians in Punjab have a blasphemy law that all of them agree on. So, you know, it's just overall, like I always say, India is a country full of Suste Stalins and Minnie Mouse.
0: No, there's a huge amount of selectivity right off the bat, even without getting into it, Jay. You know, you've taken us, you know, an unmoving position. You've said national security, there cannot be any other consideration once national security enters the room. I would ask you, Jay, isn't that in some ways an admission that, you know, 40 years later, this issue still has the potential to be a national security issue?
2: Shiv, good evening. And, you know, I consider you to be one of India's finest national security experts and journalists, right? And I think you will bear me out on this. And with great respect to my fellow panelist, Kushal, I disagree with him, and for the following reasons. Mm-hmm. One, national security is absolutely paramount, according to me. And yes, although it's been 40 years, Shiv, as you put it, the problem is that the Khalistani movement is constantly being stoked. As we know, there is evidence to this effect, both from across the border in Punjab, which is in Pakistan, across the border, and from places like Canada and the United States. We know this for a fact. You know this as well.
0: Yeah.
2: So when we know that, you know, the elections are on the anvil now, February 2027 is when we're expecting elections in Punjab, there are, you know, vested interests in Pakistan who would be only too happy to have a heady cocktail of drugs which are flowing across the border, which we are all too well aware of, and then to inject within that heady cocktail of, you know, drugs and banned substances to start and try and revive this Khalistani movement by using selectively using portions from this film. And one last point. I don't think, with great respect, this is a political issue versus national interest issue. To me, national interest, in any case, Shiv, will take precedence, as I think it will for you as well, over politics always, and certainly over commercial considerations. Now, Diljit Dosanjh, I find slightly problematic. He is no longer an Indian citizen. He's an American citizen. He's putting out these videos asking people, the youth in Punjab, to go out and watch this movie illegally through pirated means, etc. I think that is highly irresponsible. Why doesn't he speak about India's national interest? Why does he only speak about Punjabiyat? Isn't it equally important for him that Punjab is an integral part of our great country, India? And therefore, any move or any steps taken by enemies of India to create fragmentation in India or to create divisions, he should stand up to that. What is wrong in taking that position?
0: Kushal, on the Khalistan aspect that Jay just raised, and Kushal has written and spoken extensively on that topic, is that not putting this film out? The Khalistani factor, the fact that they could use this or employ it or harvest, whatever mood this film actually triggers, that seems to be the unofficial reason why it has been shadow banned, Kushal.
1: Yeah, but Shiv, see, it doesn't work at a technical level because, as Jay himself said, right, the pirated copy is out. And now the reverse Streisand effect is going to be in full flow.
0: It is.
1: Everybody's going to watch a movie that nobody would have cared about if it would have
0: record
1: been allowed to be
0: released. Record downloads of the Z5 app, incidentally. Record downloads. Yeah.
1: Yeah. So the whole point is that it's not going to have a Streisand effect on this. And anyways, people are going to watch it. So by Jay's own, axiom, it's not going to care. Secondly, the other assumption Jay is making that the average Punjabi is like a choi do saal ka kaka, who will get swayed away by anything. Listen, I'm a Punjabi. Nobody has in the last few years written more against Khalistani than probably me.
0: Yeah, that's
1: probably. Mujhse zyada to kisi ne nahi likha hoga unke khilaf.
0: That I can vouch for.
1: Grave risk at times. The point being, it still doesn't change anything. It's about freedom. And if people can use words and misuse them, then why don't we ban religious verses? I always ask this question to everyone. Religions talk about all sorts of weird things. But that is like, nahi yaar, religious freedom hoti hai yaar. Nahi, yahan pe hi log action lenge. Religious verse padke koi action nahi leta. So, this is my problem. It's the it's the bad logic of these arguments. I am no lover of Khalistanis. Like, I, anybody who sees my record, sees my work, probably they hate me the most. But the point is that this movie, if it is propaganda, let them do propaganda. We will call out the propaganda. What is the big deal?
0: Jay, let the propaganda come out. It will be debunked. Punjab is no stranger to misinformation, lies, attempts to divide, etc. It's always come out on top.
2: If the problem with propaganda and the poison of propaganda in today's day and age is that it is spread through the visual medium. And in, India's enemies, and you, and again, I say this, I can say this to you very comfortably. You know this better than anybody else. You've covered this space for decades. Our enemies today are going to use the visual media to spread ideas. But the poison of propaganda is

0: like to call it, to try and influence the youth. And that is exactly what has been attempted by pro-Khalistani individuals, both in Canada and in the United States. Now, insofar as the central government is concerned, I think it is a very mature move by the security establishment in our country. They would have weighed all the pros and cons. And it is only after that that they would have come to this conclusion that it is safer perhaps to pull this content off from, easily available sources. And insofar as Xi is concerned, or Mr. Dosanjh is concerned, they could have easily approached the courts of law and they could have come and contested this so-called shadow ban. And one final thing, Shiv, which is very interesting to me. The fact, and the reason why I say that this is not a political or a commercial issue, but a national interest issue, and I think Kushal will agree with me on this, is because in 1995, Sardar Biyan Singh was a Congress chief minister. You had a Congress central government under P.V. Narasimha Rao. So to say that it is going to suit the BJP today, it is a political issue we are concerned, not at all. It is the mature view on this is that this is purely a national security issue. We should treat it like that. We should have the maturity to understand that. And the fact is that under Article 19(2) of our Constitution, there are certain reasonable restrictions. And if there is content that is coming out that endangers national integrity or national security, Shiv, and it becomes incumbent upon the government then to act. I disagree with Kushal when he says this, that, you know, the average Punjabi is a 2 saal ka kaka who doesn't understand anything. Well, if that is the reason, then why is the drug crisis the way it is today in Punjab? Why do we have movies like Udta Punjab coming out where we all know that the drug crisis is going through the roof in Punjab? The point is you have vulnerable people, vulnerable youth in Punjab who are already afflicted by the drug crisis. Now they are ripe for takeover and indoctrination by the Khalistanis. And I'm sorry, I support the Indian government in this case entirely, that they will choose to earn the ire of a few people. Fair enough. But they must stop such nonsense from being peddled, where Khalistanis are glorified, Shiv. Okay. It has to be a red line. This is the red line. National interest is our red line.
1: Okay, national interest is a red line. National security is a red line. But Kushal is vehemently disagreeing with some of your points. Yes, go ahead, Kushal.
2: First, what let me debunk the drug about? Claim. First, let me debunk the drug claim. They talk about youth being influenced and drugs and all of that. It's the own Government of India report that says Tamil Nadu has more overdose deaths than Punjab, for the record. You will never see such kind of lines for Tamil Nadu. You will never see such kind of lines for Tamil Nadu that gets used for Punjab, offhanded. Ek picture kya bana di jo matlab pura Punjab matlab nasheedi ho gaya abhi. I'm not denying the drugs problem in Punjab. All I'm saying is even Tamil Nadu has more overdose. And my source is the Government of India, the report from the Government of India. Data does not care about my feelings or Jay's feelings. Now, second, you want to debunk propaganda, right? Shiv, just give me 1 minute and I will read four paragraphs. From a 1991 article. This is how we debunk propaganda, right? This was written in Indian media in 1991. In the past 4 years, police forces in Punjab have lost more men than the IPKF did in Sri Lanka. In 1990 alone, 452 more names have been added to the police's own list of martyrs. So the policemen are also learning to live with the times. Under the law, each unnatural death has to be investigated by a magistrate. However, in Punjab, those killed in militant encounters are given a prompt police cremation. The police say they couldn't care less and argue. The militants have killed judges, witnesses, public prosecutors and policemen, destroying the very institution of the judiciary. Now they demand a fair trial. Isn't it like a man shooting his own parents and then seeking clemency on the grounds of being an orphan? In a fight where no quarters are given, the police have discovered another deadly weapon, bounties. And officially, any policeman who kills an A-category terrorist receives rupees 1 lakh. But his unofficial purse may go up to 2 lakh, depending on his who his quarry was. Usually, a bulk of this money is given in cash, often in a suitcase. The number of policemen who've collected their cash, cut off their beards and disappeared in the small town anonymity of Madhya Pradesh or even Manipur is legion. They change their identity so the militants won't come for them, buy a few trucks or start other businesses and begin rich new lives. The bounty hunters of India's Wild West are no less adventurous than the 19th century American counterparts. They are only a bit more discreet and anonymous. And it goes on and talks about how, Khalistanis would kidnap family members. So the point is, there is umpteen amount of evidence against the Khalistanis. And you know what? This assumption that one movie will undo all the data, all the books written by many authors.
0: Yes.
2: It's ridiculous.
1: Jay is saying that this can't be taken.
2: Yes.

0: Chinese regime change specialists, Shiv, they only look for one chink in the armor. And should the government then be caught sleeping, that this movie which glorifies Khalistanis, and insofar as those, the policemen who apparently committed those atrocities on Jaswant Singh Khalra are concerned, he forgets that his wife wrote a telegram to the then Chief Justice of India, who took it up as a habeas corpus petition. And all of those individuals were ultimately rounded up and caught, the policemen, by the CBI, were punished. As recently as 2011, their punishments, which they were given by the Punjab and Haryana High Court, they were upheld. So the Indian state has taken action. The idea is that a new generation of young people in Punjab should not now be indoctrinated by India's enemies. I don't think we are mature enough or ready enough for that yet. We know that for a fact. And I think if that's a risk that the Indian government doesn't want to take, the national security experts sitting in at RAW, in IB, and of course in the Home Ministry, I would trust their judgment and logic on this.
1: The things are a little sloppy, Kushal, because this film was with the censor board for 3 years. Suddenly it appears on this OTT platform. It's pulled 48 hours later. It's making many people wonder, how this actually happened, especially since there is no official statement of any ban or pulling. There's only a kind of wishy-washy statement from Z itself. And like Jay said, you've got Diljit talking about asking people to go out and watch it. Do you think the film will come out now after all this? Finally, Kushal? There's an election coming up in less than a year.
2: The film has come out. It is now on every mobile.
1: Yeah.
2: More people are going to watch it now than they would have if it was on the OTT platform. You've done what they wanted. You've actually given the Khalistanis what they wanted.
1: Mm.
2: This has been my grouse with Indian strategies since forever. The same stupidity I see in Canada. I am talking to you right now from Canada. I live half my life over here and half my life in India. If anything, I know a thing or two about Khalistanis and their behavioral patterns. You give them space to do their antics, people laugh at them and just walk away. The attendance of the Khalistani Nagar Kirtans has reduced in Canada. The number of people attending them has reduced. Mm. It has not increased. What is so unique about the Punjabi inside India and the Punjabi in Canada is very different. So let's get real. The problem with India is everybody thinks bottling something down is the only solution. They don't understand is it's not bottled down. It's there in every phone. Mere bhi phone mein aa gayi hai. Kya kar loge? Kaise rokoge? वो तो देख ही रहे हैं ना
1: no, but this is,
2: वो दिखाएंगे अब और दिखाएंगे क्यों because now you have given these people the four victimhood they were looking for.
1: That is true. No, this I agree with. Jay, this is something you cannot deny. This is an age-old issue, not only pertaining to Satluj, but banning a film sort of just calls a exponentially more amount of attention to it. A whole bunch of people in my newsroom have the film on their phone. It's counterproductive. It's actually made the film bigger than it probably would have been if it was quietly released on OTT. There is victimhood to be had by the Khalistanis as well.
0: Shiv, Kushal is right to the extent that unfortunately there is bureaucratic malaise in India. Hmm. Now, when those 127 cuts came out initially by the CBFC and they denied the producers to release this movie theatrically, the producers could have gone to court and could have challenged it. They don't do that. They take this sinister, quiet route and have it released via OTT. Now, well, it took 48 hours, unfortunately. And I admit that fact, that the Indian security apparatus perhaps should have been even more alert. But that is no excuse to say that we will give, a formal imprimatur of legitimacy now to this, movie, which is obviously anti-India, which advocates, glorifies, this Khalistani secessionist movement. I don't agree that merely because there is some bureaucratic malaise, Shiv, which I admit, this is the problem of India. The bureaucracy is a little slow. But it does not mean that now we should allow and give legitimacy to this to come out. I will agree with Kushal on one aspect. He's quite right. We need to desensitize or rather inform and educate our people about what happened, the excesses of Khalistan. We need to trust them enough for that. But are we there yet? I don't think so.
1: Do you think, final couple of questions, Kushal, do you think there should be limits the way sensitive topics are depicted, when it comes to conflict-related stories? The dark phase of Punjab's history has always been a sensitive issue. And it is very clear from even your writings, your podcasts, the things that you say on social media, that the Khalistan issue

0: issue is, you know, it's not dead and buried. There are people waiting to, make use of such things. And I think I agree with Jay when he says that it takes one little chink, one little, flash for, a movement to be revived. I'm not saying that'll happen, but it's not a risk perhaps that the system can take. That's what he's saying. You don't agree with that?
1: No, because on the other hand, you have given it the spark, in my view.
0: Yeah,
1: that's my whole point.
0: That I agree with.
1: You have given it the spark. For example, let me give you VIT data. All right, this Pannu, this dum-dum sitting in the United States of America, right? This guy and his Khalistan referendums would add only 100 to 150 people. Yeah, I follow this thing as a profession. Yeah, I keep my eyes on it. And then, you know, the farmer protest was the perfect storm. And then they got their fillip. And then they had that increase, you know, the exponential increase. Mm. And then what happened? Suddenly all those kids, you know, who would do those smiley photographs with the Khalistani flag, the Indian state started recognizing them and going and knocking their household doors in Punjab. Suddenly now the same referendum, the attendance has started to drop again.
0: Yeah.
1: So, you know, there are ways of dealing with these things. The problem in India is we always take the hammer when all we need is a toothpick. It's always, you know, we don't do anything and we just take the hammer and smash it. Boss, we have to be more mature. And I say, if the Indian state really cares, right, give justice to the victims of the 84 riots. Number one, give justice to those victims, those families. You want to solve this issue. Two, make a movie and show what the Khalistanis really did. They show it in its absolute gory details.
0: Hmm.
1: Show what the Khalistanis did to innocent school teachers when they tried to ask for time just to change a school uniform that they wanted. They shot the teacher. Show each and every incident. I am all for it. But you think by banning this movie, it will suddenly... You know, this is the classic case with India. Everybody is now downloaded this movie. Everybody is going to watch it as if all of it is the truth, while a lot of it is propaganda. Lot of it is propaganda. Mm. If it was on Z5...
2: Vishal, the question is not the ban. Sorry to interrupt you. The question is not a ban. There is no official...
0: Final word to you, Jay. Yeah, go ahead.
2: Sorry, Shiv. I just wanted to point something out and to clarify to Kushal. There is no official ban today. The fact is that the CBFC obviously took its time and realized that certain aspects had to be cut or edited. Now, the fact is that perhaps those cuts and edits have not been made in the version that has been released on OTT.
0: Mm.
2: So, the point is now maybe the producers should go back, edit the film and release it like that. That only time will tell whether they've done that or not. And if they haven't done it, then it is extremely irresponsible. And I, for one, don't particularly as a personal opinion, I'm no fan of Diljit Dosanjh. This is the man who also supported, the protests against the farm laws, which would have, in fact, transformed northern India and would have transformed, the lives of farmers in northern India. This man stood and supported those protests.
0: Okay.
2: So today, I don't know what to believe. He's a US citizen. He's keen now that this movie comes out and is released in India, that people go out and watch a pirated version of that movie when clearly it is glorifying Khalistanis. You know, so I, for one, wonder why that is being done.
0: I would just say that, Diljit Dosanjh is a figure worthy of debate separately for many of the choices that he has made, from the farmers' protest to the films, to his citizenship, to, his endorsement of various things in India, his appeal to people to download the film and watch pirated versions of it. There are many things to debate as far as he's concerned, but I'll keep that for another day. Today it was about Satluj, and I thank you very much, Jay and Kushal, for your time tonight on India Matters. Thank you very much. Viewer, the country has barely washed the unsettling stain of the Twisha Sharma suicide from its mind when we are presented with another horror, this time from the heart of India's national capital. 28-year-old Akriti Sutar, that's her you see on your screen, was married for just 72 days before she fell to her death this weekend from a third-floor flat in South Delhi's upscale Lodhi colony. It doesn't get more central than that. Akriti was a young professional working as a sales executive. Hours before her death on Saturday evening, she had actually attended her office and even hosted a small post-wedding celebration for her colleagues. Her mother and family have since come forward with horrific allegations of relentless domestic abuse and belt beatings by her husband, Arastu Singh.

0: 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Join me, Gargi Rawat, as I track all the developments as they break. 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
2: I'm delighted to be chairing a committee of such distinguished fellow businessmen, bankers. 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
3: Many of the nominees are extremely close together in terms of what they've done.
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7: Welcome back. Thank you for staying with NDTV. Well, the Prime Minister Narendra Modi has kicked off his Indo-Pacific outreach. He's landed in Indonesia, where the Prime Minister was accorded a warm welcome. In a special gesture, Prime Minister was received at the airport by the Indonesian President, and Indonesia Air Force fighter jets Sukhoi 30 and F-16 had also accompanied Prime Minister's plane from the time he entered the Indonesian airspace, and that was a sight to watch. Prime Minister will also hold bilateral discussions with the President and also review the progress made in the partnership. In Indonesia, the Prime Minister will also address a large gathering of the Indian diaspora. India and Indonesia, remember, share historical and warm people-to-people ties. In keeping with these special bonds, Prime Minister will visit the Parambanan Temple Complex at Yogyakarta, a prominent UNESCO World Heritage Site in Indonesia. My colleague Aditya Rajkol also spoke to the Indian envoy to Indonesia. Let's listen into what he has to say on the BrahMos deal.
8: You know, one of the high points in the last few years and something that the common people have been really interested in is the BrahMos deal. And there is the next level of the BrahMos deal that has been talked about. Do you think at least, not asking you to spill the beans, but at least there would be some talks on the next level of the partnership when it comes to BrahMos, especially after BrahMos was so successful during Operation Sindoor?
9: It will be BrahMos Plus. That is what I can tell you. And there will be a great deal of discussion. And you see, the Indonesian defense industry is also, their equipment is also more or less what India used to be. You know, they have systems from many countries and there are issues of systems integration like we had. But Indian example of building a robust defense industry, and now we have become a significant exporter of defense items. I think that lesson is very relevant for Indonesia. And Indonesia is trying to partner with companies and countries around the globe that they make machines or equipment in Indonesia. And I think India can be a very valuable partner in that.
7: In Iran, Ali Khamenei's coffin, draped in an Iranian flag and topped with a black turban, was placed alongside the coffin of four relatives who were also killed in February strikes. Among them was an infant granddaughter. My colleague Nazir is in Tehran as we speak. He's reporting from Ground Zero. I leave you with this report.

Mullah Sayyid Ali Khamenei's funeral procession is going on here in Tehran. Right now it has reached Azadi Square of Tehran. Millions of people are marching with this funeral for the former supreme leader. It clearly shows it's not just a leader. It has a huge, huge reverence among the people, and we can see it here. Millions of people are marching with this procession, paying homage to their leader, to their late leader who they loved the most. And it is a procession. Let me show you the truck which is carrying actually the coffin of Ayatollah Sayyid Ali Khamenei and his family. Look at this, is the track, and it has already crossed like 20 kilometers in Tehran. There are and massive security around, not just on the ground but also their aerial surveillance constantly. A number of helicopters and drones are maintaining aerial surveillance of this area. Remember, when you have such a massive crowd and you have such a massive event, look at this, and people crying, seeing their leader, but at the same time, while they are crying, while they are mourning, they actually are talking also about revenge. Intikam, intikam, everywhere. Coffin is here. And why this leader is so important for Iran, for the people, why they love him so most? Because Ayatollah Sayyid Ali Husseini Khamenei has ruled Tehran as a religious leader and a political leader for last more than four decades, rather near five decades. And during the five decades, he has led war, he has fought wars, he has defended country against multiple, you know, adversaries, including Iran, Israel, Iraq war for 8 years. But build the country in such a way that it can defend itself against world superpower and most powerful military, which Iran has shown in the recent 100-day war. So that is why you see this funeral procession going on and people paying homage to the former leader. NDTV is here at this moment showing you the emotions. And both Rizalu and these red flags are not just a homage to the leader, but they display that it is blood debt which is yet to be, you know, paid. They are demanding revenge. At Azadi Square in Tehran, Nazir Masoodi for NDTV.

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8: So many attacks.
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12: Welcome back. Thank you for staying with NDTV. Well, the Prime Minister Narendra Modi has kicked off his Indo-Pacific outreach. He's landed in Indonesia, where the Prime Minister was accorded a warm welcome. In a special gesture, Prime Minister was received at the airport by the Indonesian President, and Indonesia Air Force fighter jets Sukhoi 30 and F-16 had also accompanied Prime Minister's plane from the time he entered the Indonesian airspace, and that was a sight to watch. Prime Minister will also hold bilateral discussions with the President and also review the progress made in the partnership. In Indonesia, the Prime Minister will also address a large gathering of the Indian diaspora. India and Indonesia, remember, share history.

0: historical and warm people-to-people ties. In keeping with these special bonds, Prime Minister will visit the Parambanan Temple Complex at Yogyakarta, a prominent UNESCO World Heritage Site in Indonesia. My colleague Aditya Rajkaul also spoke to the Indian envoy to Indonesia. Let's listen into what he has to say on the BrahMos deal.
1: You know, one of the high points in the last few years and something that the common people have been really interested in is the BrahMos deal. And there is the next level of the BrahMos deal that has been talked about. Do you think at least, you know, not asking you to spill the beans, but at least there would be some talks on the next level of the partnership when it comes to BrahMos, especially after BrahMos was so successful during Operation Sindoor?
2: It will be BrahMos Plus. That is what I can tell you. And there will be a great deal of discussion. And you see, the Indonesian defense industry is also, their equipment is also more or less what India used to be. You know, they have systems from many countries, and there are issues of systems integration like we had. But Indian example of building a robust defense industry, and now we have become a significant exporter of defense items. I think that lesson is very relevant for Indonesia. And Indonesia is trying to partner with companies and countries around the globe that they make machines or equipment in Indonesia. And I think India can be a very valuable partner in that.
0: In Iran, Ali Khamenei's coffin, draped in an Iranian flag and topped with a black turban, was placed alongside the coffin of four relatives who were also killed in February strikes. Among them was an infant granddaughter. My colleague Nazir is in Tehran as we speak. He's reporting from Ground Zero. I leave you with this report.

Ayatollah Sayyid Ali Khamenei's funeral procession is going on here in Tehran. Right now it has reached Azadi Square of Tehran. Millions of people are marching with this funeral for the former supreme leader. It clearly shows it's not just a leader. It has a huge, huge reverence among the people, and we can see it here. Millions of people are marching with this procession, paying homage to their leader, to their late leader who they loved the most. And it is a procession. Let me show you the truck which is carrying actually the coffin of Ayatollah Sayyid Ali Khamenei and his family. Look at this, is the track, and it has already crossed like 20 kilometers in Tehran. There are and massive security around, not just on the ground but also their aerial surveillance constantly. A number of helicopters and drones are maintaining aerial surveillance of this area. Remember, when you have such a massive crowd and you have such a massive event, look at this, and people crying, seeing their leader, but at the same time, while they are crying, while they are mourning, they actually are talking also about revenge. Intikam, intikam, everywhere. Coffin is here. And why this leader is so important for Iran, for the people, why they love him so most? Because Ayatollah Sayyid Ali Husseini Khamenei has ruled Tehran as a religious leader and a political leader for last more than four decades, rather near five decades. And during the five decades, he has led war, he has fought wars, he has defended country against multiple, you know, adversaries, including Iran, Israel, Iraq war for 8 years, but build the country in such a way that it can defend itself against world superpower and most powerful military, which Iran has shown in the recent 100-day war. So that is why you see this funeral procession going on and people paying homage to the former leader. NDTV is here at this moment showing you the emotions and both resolve, and these red flags are not just a homage to the leader, but they symbolize, they display that it is a

0: blood debt which is yet to be, you know, paid. They are demanding revenge. At Azadi Square in Tehran, Nazir Masoodi for NDTV.
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8: The hope is that beyond this election, this will be one of the major issues.
9: With multiple challengers in the fray, the TMC also has done a bit of DJ.
8: Remember, this is also a district that has been plagued by communal violence. Come to some of the sabhas that the BJP is also organizing, especially in the villages of West Bengal.
1: When stories have impact.
10: Padmatar Joshi, managing editor and primetime anchor.
1: Then news has influence. The buck stops here with Padmaja Joshi.
8: Your work.
11: Good evening and welcome. Thanks very much for tuning in to NDTV in this brand new week. I'm Padmaja Joshi, and as always, on every story that is making waves, the buck stops here. At the top, we're going to talk about a new film, Diljit Dosanjh's Tara, which has been pulled off OTT after its release was delayed for quite a few years. Satluj sees a storm swirling around it now. What? How? Why? Why are political parties suddenly so interested in this film? Is this a crackdown on freedom of expression? All of that and much more lined up ahead. And of course, the coincidence of the Punjab elections next year. And the other big story that we right here have been tracking doggedly. The Ram Mandir Trust, the theft of donations made by scores and hundreds of devotees, and has justice really been done? Two resignations. Is this a clean-up or a cover-up? What more needs to be done? What has been done today? All of that and much more over the course of the next 60 minutes. But let's get you started with the latest film that finds itself in the center of a row. A new film, a new controversy and plenty of politics. Diljit Dosanjh's Tara, Satluj, was pulled from an OTT platform just 2 days after premiering there. The project, originally titled Punjab 95, dropped surreptitiously on the streaming platform on the 3rd of July. After certification troubles held it up for around 3 years. Makers say that their last conversation with the Film Certification Board, or the CBFC, was way back in December 2024, after 127 cuts had already been suggested in order to facilitate a theatrical release. But that release never happened, which is why eventually

0: Actually, the filmmakers decided to release it digitally. But why was it pulled off? Why is this film under so much scrutiny? Well, it deals with the troubled time in Punjab in the 90s when Sikh militancy was at its peak. At that time, the police was charged with forced disappearances of fake encounters during its campaign against that militancy. This film documents the work of social activist Jaswant Singh Khalra from that time. Khalra, who is played by Diljit Dosanjh, who uncovered these very disappearances and ultimately suffered that same disappearance himself. There was a CBI investigation into his disappearance and his murder. Police officers were convicted for it. And the rest, as they say, is history. Now, sources in the government say that at this time, this film has been withdrawn because there is a concern that it could be used to lure people towards an anti-India narrative. Sources say that concerns were raised over certain portions of this film that could be misused by forces that are inimical to India and its security. But despite all of that, the film's lead, Diljit Dosanjh, remains confident that there will be no stopping this film's march towards the audience. And in fact, a full-blown political war has also started with the center on one side, the CBFC on one side, and you've got all the political parties from the Congress, Akali Dal, the Aam Aadmi Party on the other.
1: ਤੇ ਜਿਹੜੀ ਗੱਲ ਦਾ ਮੈਨੂੰ ਸ਼ੁੱਕਰਵਾਰ ਨੂੰ ਹੀ ਪਤਾ ਸੀ ਵੀ ਸ਼ਾਇਦ ਇੱਦਾਂ ਹੋ ਸਕਦੀ ਹੈ, ਜਿਹੜੀ ਗੱਲ ਮੇਰੇ ਆਲਰੇਡੀ ਦਿਮਾਗ 'ਚ ਸੀ, ਤੋ ਕੋਈ ਸ਼ੌਕ ਵਾਲੀ ਗੱਲ ਨਹੀਂ। ਜਿਹੜਾ ਲੱਗਦਾ ਹੀ ਸੀ ਵੀ ਯੈਸ, ਮੈਨੂੰ ਲੱਗਦਾ ਸੀ ਵੀ ਮੰਡੇ ਜਦੋਂ ਦਫ਼ਤਰ 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
0: 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And the biggest question of it all, is the storm over Satluj justified?
2: The party jo hai na, wo ek sirf ishtiharon mein rehne wali party aur media mein rehne wali party hai, uske paas koi pukhta cheez nahi hai. 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
0: All right, and let's take that question across. Joining us now on the show, we have Kushal Mehra, author and podcaster, Ravinder Robin, a journalist, joins us along with Avishkar Singhvi, Supreme Court lawyer and analyst. But my first question is to you, Ramneek Mann, political analyst, somebody who knows a lot about Punjab, speaks a lot about Punjab. And the most common criticism I've heard all day today, that today we live in an India where a Dhurandhar can be released, a Kashmir Files can be released, a Bengal Files, a Kerala Story can be released. But why does the CBFC not want to allow this film to be released?
6: Well, that question should be shooted towards the CBFC, not towards me, as far as I'm concerned. No matter how uncomfortable the truth is, no matter how bitter the truth is, be that at his may, truth be told, this is exactly what happened in Punjab. Mm. This is the reality. This is the hard reality. This is the truth. Now, if they were taking the cover of, let's say, it might incite violence or it might give fuel to fire to the Khalistanis, but what has stopped them over the last 40 years? The Khalistanis, the Pakistani ISI has been at it all the time. But we can't blame everything on them. No? Mm. The Punjab police, you know, Punjab, as a matter of fact, it still continues to be a police state. Whether it's a political activist, whether it's an activist, a journalist, or a political opposition leader, the Punjab police is quick to jump into action, file cases, whether they were right or wrong, courts need to prove them.
0: Mm.
6: And the Honorable Supreme Court has proved that Jaswant Khalra was, killed extrajudicially. And there have been thousands of extrajudicial murders committed by the Punjab police during that era. So truth be told, I don't think there is a reason why uncomfortable truth should be hidden. As a matter of fact, there should be a Truth and Reconciliation Commission which brings out the realities of how many Punjabis were killed, not just Sikhs, Hindus, police officers.
0: Mm.
6: Everyone who was killed was a Punjabi. That the truth should come out.
0: Kushal Mehra?
6: And it should be bare open for the public to see.
0: Okay, is this the attitude of an ostrich, that if you turn a blind eye to the truth long enough, if you don't let a film be released, then maybe people will just never know?
6: Well,
7: good evening.
0: Kushal.
7: Am I supposed to speak? All right, good evening, Padmaja, and good evening to everyone else. Well, I'm always on the side of freedom, so I don't understand half of the things that happen in our country. Like, we keep banning things, and we feel banning things somehow is the solution for anything. My answer on Satluj is the same that my answer was during Dhurandhar. If you don't like it, don't watch it.
0: Mm.
7: And if you don't like it and feel very strongly about it, make a counter argument against it and make a movie against it. But it's kind of rich coming from the politicians of Punjab. I'm not talking about the average Punjabi. I'm talking about the politicians of Punjab talking about freedom of expression. This is a state that bans religious critique of religions on a steroids version. So yeah, other than Punjabi politicians, I don't have a problem with anything. Punjabi politicians should not be talking about freedom of expression. Everything else, I support the movie's right to even be a 100% propaganda movie, because I believe that propaganda should be answered by creating another truthful version. That's all I would have to say as my opening remarks.
0: Okay, no, but do you think it is possible to make that comparison between, say, a Dhurandhar and this film, for the simple reason that here the argument of national security, look, that is at best a fictionalized version. Here you're saying it's a very sensitive time. Here you've got the portrayal of the assassination of Beyant Singh being shown in not a critical fashion. You've got the entire police force and the then chief of the police force being shown not in a flattering light. Do you think that could have dangerous repercussions for today's time?
7: No, I don't think so, because if that was the case, then religious texts and their verses would be banned the first thing in India, because religious texts peddle far more violent ideas than any movie can. And there is no natural scientific correlation between words coming out and things like this. Otherwise, religions and their absolutely kooky ideas would be banned in the first place. But having said that, I once again repeat, let's say they have made propagandist claims in the movie. I haven't yet to see the movie, so I don't know.
0: Mm.
7: But let's assume on the face of the argument that there are some exaggerated claims made in the movie. My rebuttal would be, let us make another movie. And you know what amazes me is, The same Punjab had a problem with Kangana Ranaut's movie. Wo propaganda tha, wo anti-Punjabi tha, wo ye tha, wo tha. Tab kahan gayi Punjabiyon ki freedom of expression, ki philosophy. Tab Punjabiyon ko saanp soong gaya tha. So, you know, it's all hypocrisy. You know, everybody, you know, jab mujhe koi cheez achhi nahi lagti hai, main usko ban karna chahta hu. Like I said, an average Indian is far more authoritarian than anything I have come across.
0: What would you say to that, Ramnik man? The same Akali Dal which wanted a ban on Kangana Ranaut's emergency today is all for freedom of expression, because at that time you thought the film villainized Punjab, so you wanted it shut down. Today you're talking about this film deserving its time in the sun.
6: Akali Dal is full of hypocrites. Akali Dal is the party which fielded Bibi Jagir Kaur against Jaswant Singh Khalra's wife when she was contesting an election. So they have no moral standing. They have no moral ground to comment on this.
0: No, but it's not just the Akalis. It's pretty much all the parties in Punjab. Akali Dal wasn't the only one. The Congress was opposed to it. The Aam Aadmi Party was opposed to it. Everyone is opposing these films.
6: Congress will be opposed Padmaja because they are at the receiving end. It was a Congress chief minister. It was the Congress regime in the center. It was a Congress regime in the state. When maximum atrocities against Sikhs happened, as a matter of fact...
0: Here is where you're wrong. And here is why this is so politically confusing. The Congress was opposed to the release of emergency, Kangana Ranaut. They are actually supporting this film, Ramnik Man, which is what one doesn't understand, Ravinder Singh Robin. It is perplexing that you had a chief minister, a prime minister, both from the Congress at the time in 1995 where this film is based, and yet you have the Congress asking, why is Satluj being withheld? Ravinder Singh ji.
8: Yeah. Can you repeat your question, please?
0: Yes, my question was that it's perplexing why the Congress is still on the side of Satluj, even though the atrocities or the alleged atrocities were committed at a time when the CM and PM were both from the Congress.
8: You see, first of all, I think talking about Kalra does not mean being anti-national. It means asking whether every citizen has dignity or whether every family deserves truth, first of all. And so for the Congress is concerned, yes, particularly Sikh community or the Punjabis or those who have seen those black days, it was those atrocities or Operation Blue Star and the killing of the Sikh or the genocide in New Delhi and other areas were happened during the time of Congress. And impression was made, or it was in many years, in recent many years, people, those who were when they recall those times, they try to make people, other political party, they try to make people hate for the Congress. But on the contrary, you see the history in the recent years. The Congress, they formed the government in Punjab. Congress, who recently in 2024, they won 7 seats out of 13 seats. So it is not good, in fact, I feel, to keep the hate alive. Yes, but silence does not heal history, you know. Honest conversation honi chahiye.
0: Is this an honest conversation? And that really is the crux of the argument. Is this an honest conversation? Because the fear is that this seems to paint Punjab and that period in a certain light, that you've got the all of Punjab police being villainized.
8: So listen, Padmaja, I have a personal question to many national TVs and my colleague, those who are at the national TV. Anything happen in Punjab, anything, a small incident like a blast or anything, and the national TV channels and all the media, they paint whole of the Punjab in one paint. They made whole of the Punjab with the same wood. You know, then everybody has to understand. And, you know, whole of Punjab is 3 crore people living in Punjab. And an incident which was dismay, you know, few people have been involved into it, like a Janala incident when Amritpal was there. And the TV channels were making all of the Punjab into, I mean, in a buffer state or something like that. Punjab jal raha hai. You know, we should also understand. And we should understand the pain. That is what I think so.
0: No, but that's not true at all. The entire state is not painted in the same shade. In fact, it is very carefully, the distinction is made between the people who would want to follow a certain kind of ideology. And I think that is the argument being made, that those forces should not be allowed to get a fresh voice. And that could be a possibility. I think that is the argument being forwarded for those who are worried about this film.
8: But isn't it irony when a film which is about the missing people is itself made unavailable? Isn't it the symbolism cannot be ignored? Aapne film ko pause kar diya, but I'm telling you, Padmaja, this film is available on each telephone mobile number.
0: Yeah, hey, that's correct. So look, once something is out there, it makes no sense to pull it off from public platforms because eventually it will make its way to people. My question is more fundamental, that is this film a problem today if it is being made, if it is being watched, or let everything be out there in the public and be debated, Avishkar Singhvi. Even uncomfortable truths, even if slightly dramatized, even if hugely exaggerated, at least should be debated today.
9: Well, Padmaja, the answer to that would be that, a society is determined by discussing uncomfortable stories more than it is determined by discussing very comfortable, easy stories. And the truth should be out there is the first point. However, that, politically it might be slightly confusing, but legally it is not. The threshold for banning a movie to go to cinema, to go through the censor board is very different from going to OTT. Whether this is a platform's decision to withdraw it or whether it is a decision of the CBFC is still to be known because it came on the platform and it was withdrawn subsequently. That's the first point on procedure. However, the threshold for removing content is literally the phrase which I will borrow, the spark in a powder keg. And that is the threshold required to ban a particular content, because the threshold to ban free speech is fairly high in our country today. The issue with regard to this movie and like many other depictions that have been there, available on OTT and in cinema, have depicted real stories and which have painted the state administration, the police in very poor light. You see the Asava Bapu case. You see you see several other cases like that. Rahim's case. I can list out several cases. But the threshold is that you should not ban content merely because a particular section of society may find it offensive. The idea is to deliberate more. Silence is not the answer. The idea is to let more discussions come out. And in specifically in this scenario, where my friend Mr. Robin said it's a movie about missing persons. So the movie itself should not go missing. Otherwise, it'll be irony of sorts. So, I think that's the first thing we should understand, that legally the threshold is very, very high. This is yet again testing the limits of free speech. And constitutionally, I don't need to tell you the judgments of Anuradha Bhasin, Ranga Raj, etc. The Supreme Court has repeatedly outlined, unless it incites violence on the streets, unless the fear is that people would come to the streets and come in and demonstrating and starting actually...
0: But that is the fear. That is the argument being given. That here is a separatist movement that was quashed many decades ago. It may get wind again, thanks to this film.
9: No, so that fear is merely an apprehension. Whether that fear is a plausible, realistic, and an actual, real, imminent danger on the ground remains to be seen.
0: But who gets to decide that? If the
9: personally, I have not.
0: Or the CBFC today thinks that there is a problematic parts of it, which is what sources are telling us, that there are problematic parts to this film, which may sort of fan that kind of sentiment again. Who takes that decision?
9: First things first, the CBSC's jurisdiction is only for releasing in theatrical areas. It's not for OTT.
0: Correct.
9: The first point is there. And this was a platform's decision to withdraw. So that distinction must be very clearly made. I'm still not clear whether the CBSC has intervened with the OTT platform called Zee and told them to withdraw it, or whether it was a platform's own decision to withdraw the content. That also must be understood. So once the CBFC, and clearly there's been 127 cuts, as you mentioned, so there is some, back and forth on this. But I still think that the movie should be released, should be there for people to see. And even if there is the banning order, where is the banning order? Has the government banned it? That order is judicially it has to test the scrutiny of the courts.
0: Okay, testing the limits of free speech. Kushal wants to respond.
7: As far as I'm concerned, can I just say a word about the CBFC? What kind of a nanny state is India where we have CBFC? Like, hum log kya chote kaake hain? You know, I mean, I'm using a Punjabi word for purpose. Like, are we chota kakas that we need, you know, some, you know, vade log to come and tell us, you can see this, you cannot see that. Once again, and, you know, I want to take this opportunity to talk about the other horrific side of Punjab also. I'm reading from an article, and I know, first of all, I support the movie to be out. But can we also talk about this? This was on January 15, 1991. It was written in the media at that time. There is no such thing as a government. There is no such thing as a society with its own corrective mechanisms. There is the police and there are terrorists. Between the two, only the terrorists can promise you peace. That is, if you make your peace with them. So when militants come calling in the night, often by first scaling the rear wall with a ladder and then clambering down the roof, you don't shout for help. You go and cook for them. When they send you a note to pay the swand, the traditional Sikh religious offering of 1/10 of your earning to the community, you pay. If you're a school teacher, you learn the new curriculum. No Janaganamana, no Hindi, no skirts, trousers or frocks in your school. Default and the gunmen will come calling. As they did last fortnight with Nirmal Kanta, headmistress of the government school at Rajpura near Patiala. All she wanted was a few weeks before her girls could change from frocks to salwar kameez. Her girls, she argued, came from poor factory workers' families. For arguing, she got 2 bullets through her belly. This is also Punjab. Unfortunately, I want to ask this question to every Punjabi. If we made a movie like this, would Punjab release it? If we make a movie showing the dark side of Punjab, and believe me, I am someone who's very much on the side of Punjabi sentiments. My family suffered through that torturous time too. I had 1 family member shot at, 2 kidnapped. But would Punjabis be comfortable with a movie like this? It's the hypocrisy that bothers me. I am always on the side of freedom, no matter how much of a lie or a propaganda that freedom-based RDI is. But the point is, there is no talk about this horror time of Punjab where others were also at the receiving end.
0: Ramnik Maan.
6: Oh, he's right. As a matter of fact, I have very clearly articulated that every person killed during those days was a Punjabi. Why do you just want to single out Sikhs? Why don't you talk about Hindus? Why don't you talk about the police officers and the officials killed? See, Kharkuvad was in nobody's favor. Good riddance, all right. But I am, you know, now saying that if the truth is being told about how the police had gone through and killed people extrajudicially, that should be, it's an uncomfortable truth. But truth be told, that should not be hidden from people. You know, it seems very suspicious. Why would a platform first release and then, you know, take it off?
0: No, but how do you decide whether it is the truth or it is an exaggeration and a dangerous exaggeration? Even let me just give you one of the examples. So some of the clips and some of the conversation is around 2 main things. For example, the demonizing of KPS Gill altogether. Yes, some excesses happened, but to demonize him altogether or to talk about the assassination of Beyant Singh almost in a glorified manner, can that be allowed in a film in the interest of free speech?
6: No, a glorification of murder of any person should not be allowed. That is one. Let's be very clear on that.
0: But that is what is being done in the film, according to those who watched it.
6: Even Punjab police is not seen as an angel even today. You talk to somebody like me, I've been booked by the Punjab police a couple of times.
0: Arre sir, but we are talking about what the film shows from 1995.
6: They are no angels.
0: What is happening today is very different from what Punjab saw in 1995. Now you're
6: yes,
0: talking
6: if it
0: about
6: was
0: the
6: 1995,
0: police.
6: I would have been
0: I'm talking about the police in 1995, which was dealing with insurgency. And yes, while excessive may have happened at that time, and by the way, were punished, including Mr. Kalra himself, whose murder was subjected to a CBI investigation and subsequent prosecution. My question is, can such harsh truths, as you label them, be allowed in a film where you've got a chief minister being assassinated and no critical commentary being made on it?
6: See, if it was glorified, it was wrong. I haven't seen the movie, so I'll not be able to say whether it was glorified or not. But if it was glorified in the movie, it's not done. Anyone's murder should not be glorified, but everyone deserves dignity, respect, and justice.
0: But that's the deal. That is the reason why the CBFC is uncomfortable with it, because such glorification.
6: I don't know that. Like, you know, this was the first question you asked me, and I said, you know, this needs to be put to the CBFC.
0: Hmm. Ravinder Singh Robin, if you've got these two specific instances being quoted, why people are uncomfortable with the film, can they be dismissed out of hand?
8: Okay, Padmaja, let me tell you, Jaswant Singh Kalra did not fight for revenge. He fought for the truth. For the people, those who actually, family, those lost their dear ones, and they didn't know where they gone. And along with that, you know who has revealed out about the murder of Jaswant Singh Kalra? Again, it was a policeman, Kuldeep Singh. He brought the story in. He is the person who, with a heavy heart, went to the media person in 96, and he brought the truth. Same police person, and he was also pictured in the film. He was given a due, jo bhi uska banta tha. He was shown like that. So far, yes, I have yet to see the picture. First of all, halaki wo WhatsApp pe zarur aayi hai, lekin abhi usko puri tarah dekhna hai. But yes, glorify again. I'm with Mr. Mann. Glorify of any murder shouldn't be there. But uske liye bhi Padmaja, we are talking. If film comes out, there are ways. People will certainly decline if agar unhe koi cheez nahi achhi lagti. But that doesn't mean, you know, a strong democracy should not be afraid of memories.
0: Kushal,
8: this is not about a film. It is about whether, you know, difficult history can be discussed. It should
0: be
8: discussed.
0: Is this history at all? That is the main question. You keep saying that harsh truths and difficult histories should be discussed. And I 100% agree. But if something is distorted, this is not history. According
8: it is.
0: To whoever
8: it, who will
0: has
8: decide?
0: Watched it, this is less history,
8: decide?
0: More distortion, exaggeration,
8: who will decide?
0: And perhaps
8: who will
0: borderline
8: decide?
0: Dangerous.
8: Who will decide?
0: Yeah, that is the million-dollar question. Who will decide? Yeah. At least legally, it is the state who decides. It's the state who decides whether something could incite violence. Now, is it a disproportionate power that we are handing the state? I think that's a conversation we've had over and over and over with multiple films. Yes, Kushal, please respond, and I'm coming to you, Avishkar.
7: No, but this is a very slippery slope, Padmaja. Same argument was given that Dhurandhar is propaganda, Kashmir Files is propaganda. Let Satluj be propaganda. Now respond to propaganda with your truth. Why are we not comfortable with this baseline in India? Why do we become Saste Stalins and Minnie Mouse everywhere? Why do we do this? Let propaganda flow, na. Aap usko counter karo. And I get it that, you know, it did not... Kangana Ranaut did not get that privilege. And I had stood up for Kangana Ranaut at that time also. Mm. Because at that time, so-called Punjabi sentiments were hurt because of Kangana Ranaut. Now, Kangana ke bhi movie ko aane dena chahiye tha. Hamare yahan problem kya hoti hai maalum hai? Hum log ek hi cheez mein PhD karke baithe hain India mein. Whataboutism and authoritarianism. Mm. 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Oh, toh denal nahi hoya si, sa denal nahi hoya si. Bas yahi karte rehte hain hum log. Why can't we just say, let these movies come out and let's respond with brutal facts. We have platforms now. OTTs will publish your movies also. If they will publish Satluj, they will publish another thing. The same arguments, Padmaja, were made against Dhurandhar. On your show only, you remember, Arfa was talking about the same argument that this is propaganda. If it's propaganda, then do it. What's the difference? You correct propaganda. I have read two paragraphs in the article of 1991. I can read BCO, which was doing at that time, terrorists in Punjab. And Ramneek is right. It is a Punjabi problem. It's not only Sikhs' problem. Hindu, Sikh, Christian, atheist, whatever, Muslim. पंजाबियों ने सफर किया था उस समय हम लोग तो आज भी इंटरमैरिज होती है पंजाब में हिंदू और सिखों में अरे मेरे खुद की फैमिली में होती है तो दूर क्या जाना तो 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
0: 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state, I would ask you, if tomorrow there was violence thanks to this film, if there was an anti-state sentiment fanned because of this film, if there was, you know, it sort of lit that fire again, who would be responsible? Who would you hold responsible? It's the state's responsibility to maintain law and order, to ensure any anti-India feelings are not fanned. And I can see Ravinderji also shaking his head, but I'm playing the devil's advocate here because tomorrow somebody can turn around and ask you that.
7: Then you know what? Tomorrow, if somebody chants a religious slogan and does some violent act, I am sure the state will want to ban the religious text, right? It's not going to ban it. It's not going to happen. The person doing the violent act is responsible. Nobody else is responsible. If the movie says, I repeat, I have not seen the movie. If the movie says, go physically harm X, Y, Z person, that portion can be clipped because it's a direct call to violence with clear and imminent danger. Two, if the movie says someone alive or somebody whose family member has been defamed, they can file a defamation suit. That is understandable. Other than that, propaganda. But I'm sorry, I'm an atheist. I think all religion is propaganda.
0: Okay. So, Avishkar Singhvi, there are two parts to this. One, of course, is about free speech and the other is about politics. Now, I'd asked you earlier also about that 95 phase. Now, let me ask you about KPS Gill. You know, KPS Gill, very, very polarizing figure depicted in this movie, sort of in a villain role from whatever I have gleaned from people who have watched it. How is it that despite all of this, Congress is still in support of the film? Are you comfortable with the portrayal of the then police chief?
9: No. Vasudha, I am not here as a Congress spokesperson. I am just here as an advocate, just to remind you. But just to highlight that, I think all
0: Padmaja
9: of us...
0: here, but yes, I think I threw you off with that question. It's yes. Padmaja, yes, go on.
9: No, that's okay. That's all right. But I think all of us panelists are on the same page and it's all of us against you in this case. So because you are playing the devil's advocate. But I'll just say, to answer your question, the judgment of K.A. Abbas clearly says that the standpoint or the threshold for free speech is not a heckler's veto. The person who may threaten violence, he is to be stopped. And the state's duty is to stop, is to control the law and order situation, not to ban the free content or to curtail liberty. That is what the standard of free speech is. And by the same yardstick, if you're talking about inaccuracy in depiction in the movie, if the 127 cuts the movie has already gone through, it can go through a few more cuts and it can become more accurate. That's not a ground
0: but
9: to ban the
0: But they
9: weren't
0: willing to execute the cuts, right? That is where the problem lay. That 127 cuts were recommended. The filmmakers bypassed it
6: as per
0: and
6: who?
0: Released it on
6: accurate
0: OTT
6: to
0: instead.
6: Whose comfort?
9: No, that's not... according to me, it's very simple that you cannot ban the... throw the baby out of the bathwater and you can preserve the content and have it released and let people be the judge of it. I think if there's inaccuracy of content, there have been hundreds of such examples. We had Bandit Queen release. There was so much controversy around Bandit Queen back in the day. We had movies. We have had very, very sensitive content released in this country. But it all depends on who is on the side of the movie and who is against it. Who is in control of the powers that be at the time. So I think that's the real question we must. And what kind of society are we looking at? Are we looking at a society that polices content, or are we looking at a free society that promotes the exchange of ideas?
0: Okay, let people be the judge of it. One of those very rare occasions where we have everyone on the same side of the argument. At the end of the day, in a democracy, free speech must be held above all. On that very cordial note, thank you very much, all gentlemen, for having joined me. Moving on to a story that has been dominating headlines for weeks now. And we've been, in fact, on that story right from the beginning on The Buck Stops Here. A month after Ram Temple donation theft controversy first erupted, the Temple Trust met in Ayodhya today for a key decision. The decision on the resignation of Trust General Secretary Champat Rai and Trustee Anil Mishra. And in the meeting that lasted 3 hours, the Trust did accept their resignations. Now, that part was widely expected. What wasn't expected is the way in which the Trust chose to publicly defend Champat Rai. Speaking to the media soon after, Treasurer of the Trust, Swami Govind Dev Giriji, he heaped praises on Champat Rai, saying that his resignation was accepted since there was no other option as per the rules, and that his conduct had set an example of maturity and magnanimity. Listen in.
10: मैं चंपत राय जी के बारे में बोल सकता हूं. माने चंपत राय जी को मैं 32 वर्षों से जानता हूं और उनकी भूल यही है कि उन्होंने अपने समीप के लोगों पर अति विश्वास किया. उनका चरित्र, उनका जीवन, उनका त्याग, 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
9: Prime Minister Narendra Modi arrived in Indonesia on the first leg of his three-nation tour, receiving a ceremonial welcome that included an escort by Indonesian Air Force fighter jets after his aircraft entered the country's airspace.

0: What seems settled for me is unfinished business. So I rewind, I pause, I reflect, I dig, until what's buried stands up to be counted. Breaking ground, not just headlines, the meaning behind them. This is Breaking Ground with me, Vedika Sood.
1: 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I'm going to try and get more into the crowds. 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
1: 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You can never predict what's going to happen in Tamil Nadu politics.
5: 21 days in Kashmir. Unfiltered list of things I saw and observed on the ground.
1: Very special ground report from the line of control. There were some children who've lost limbs in the shelling.
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7: Literally go from the man on the outside looking in now to the man on the inside looking out.
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8: 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I live right next to NDTV in Greater Kailash in New Delhi.
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22: I'm delighted to be a chairman of such distinguished fellow businessmen, bankers. It's just lovely to be back on this NDTV jury. I have been a fan of NDTV for a long time.
23: Many of the nominees are extremely close together.
0: On the course of next 30 minutes, we're going to get you stories that have made it to the headlines. But as always, let's give you a quick check of all the other stories that have made it to the top of the charts. Ram Temple Trust accepts its General Secretary Champat Rai's resignation. Among the frontrunners to succeed him is BHP's
2: Bajrang Bagra. Trust says costly donated items said to have been stolen will be displayed. Diljit Dosanjh's Satluj taken down by Z5 app over alleged potential misuse by anti-India forces. Pirated copies of the film surface online. Diljit calls fans to watch leaked version. OTT platform Z5 says that we do not support piracy. NDRF, SDRF teams deployed in Maharashtra. Red alert has been issued for Pune, Raigad, Nashik and Palghar for tomorrow. Rape and murder of 11-year-old girl in West Bengal's Barupur triggers political tension. Three arrested by cops. Chief Minister says justice will be delivered. Prime Minister Narendra Modi begins his three-nation tour with Indonesia, set to hold talks with the President of Indonesia on the defence, trade and investment. Next stop is New Zealand and Australia. And we are starting this edition with a top political story that's coming in from the state of Uttar Pradesh. The fallout from the alleged Ram Temple donation theft has triggered major developments within the Sri Ram Janmabhoomi Tirth Kshetra Trust today. At a crucial meeting that was held late in the afternoon today, it was chaired by Mahant Nitya Gopal Das. The trust expressed regret over the episode and accepted the resignation of General Secretary Champath Rai. Now, the meeting also discussed Anil Mishra's resignation, who is also one of the trustee who has now resigned. His resignation has been accepted, with saints and seers saying that the incident has raised serious questions of faith. The treasurer, Swami Govind Dev Giri, has acknowledged that a grave error had been occurred and that certain lapses had gone unnoticed. We are getting in a lot of reactions on that political development that took place today. Let's take a look at some of them.
3: हमारे महामंत्री

0: the news.
1: Ayush, since when do we do scripts?
2: Fair point.
1: Picture this. The biggest stage. Floodlights.
2: Wow.
1: 4K. The works.
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3: Without a hook, no way. The message is clear. It's 2026. You've got to be real in a world of reels. You've got to be original in a world where everything seems generated.
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5: I'm delighted to be chairing a committee of such distinguished fellow businessmen, bankers. 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
12: Welcome back. Thank you for staying with NDTV. Well, the Prime Minister Narendra Modi has kicked off his Indo-Pacific outreach. He's landed in Indonesia, where the Prime Minister was accorded a warm welcome. In a special gesture, Prime Minister was received at the airport by the Indonesian President, and Indonesia Air Force fighter jets Sukhoi 30 and F-16 had also accompanied Prime Minister's plane from the time he entered the Indonesian airspace, and that was a sight to watch. Prime Minister will also hold bilateral discussions with the President and also review the progress made in the partnership. In Indonesia, the Prime Minister will also address a large gathering of the Indian diaspora. India and Indonesia, remember, share historical and warm people-to-people ties. In keeping with these special bonds, Prime Minister will visit the Parambanan Temple Complex at Yogyakarta, a prominent UNESCO World Heritage Site in Indonesia. My colleague Aditya Rajkol also spoke to the Indian envoy to Indonesia. Let's listen into what he has to say on the Brahmos deal.
13: You know, one of the high points in the last few years and something that the common people have been really interested in is the BrahMos deal. And there is the next level of the BrahMos deal that has been talked about. Do you think at least, not asking you to spill the beans, but at least there would be some talks on the next level of the partnership when it comes to BrahMos, especially after BrahMos was so successful during Operation Sindoor?
14: It will be BrahMos Plus. That is what I can tell you. And there will be a great deal of discussion. And you see, the Indonesian defense industry is also, their equipment is also more or less what India used to be. You know, they have systems from many countries and there are issues of systems integration like we had. But Indian example of building a robust defense industry, and now we have become a significant exporter of defense items. I think that lesson is very relevant for Indonesia. And Indonesia is trying to partner with companies and countries around the globe that they make machines or equipment in Indonesia. And I think India can be a very valuable partner in that.
12: In Iran, Ali Khamenei's coffin, draped in an Iranian flag and topped with a black turban, was placed alongside the coffin of four relatives who were also killed in February strikes. Among them was an infant granddaughter. My colleague Nazir is in Tehran as we speak. He's reporting from Ground Zero. I leave you with this report.

Hayatullah Sayyid Ali Khamenei's funeral procession is going on here in Tehran. Right now it has reached Azadi Square of Tehran. Millions of people are marching.

0: with this funeral for the former supreme leader, it clearly shows it's not a just a leader. It has a huge reverence among the people, and we can see it here. Millions of people are marching with this procession, paying homage to their leader, to their late leader who they loved the most. And it is a procession. Let me show you the truck which is carrying actually the coffin of Ayatollah Sayyid Ali Khamenei and his family. Look at this, is the track, and it has already crossed like 20 kilometers in Tehran. There are and massive security around, not just on the ground, but also their aerial surveillance constantly. A number of helicopters and drones are maintaining aerial surveillance of this area. Remember, when you have such a massive crowd and you have such a massive event, look at this, and people crying, seeing their leader, but at the same time, while they are crying, while they are mourning, they actually are talking also about revenge. Intikam, intikam, everywhere. Coffin is here. And why this leader is so important for Iran, for the people, why they love him though so most? Because Ayatollah Sayyid Ali Husseini Khamenei has ruled Tehran as a religious leader and a political leader for last more than four decades, rather near five decades. And during the five decades, he has led war, he has fought wars, he has defended country against multiple, you know, adversaries, including Iran, Israel, Iraq war for 8 years. But build the country in such a way that it can defend itself against world's superpower and most powerful military, which Iran has shown in the recent 100-day war. So that is why you see this funeral procession going on and people paying homage to the former leader. NDTV is here at this moment showing you the emotions, and both Rizalu and these red flags are not just a homage to the leader, but they display that it is blood debt which is yet to be, you know, paid. They are demanding revenge. At Azadi Square in Tehran, Nazir Masoodi for NDTV.
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5: These kind of awards and jury lineup, you are truly giving it the right weightage.
6: The eminent juries who are here, and that itself speaks for the commitment towards highlighting the advantage which India is having. 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
5: Be part of jury and vote on the people, the men, the women, the companies in India who have the right stuff is a great opportunity for us.
1: Who will earn India's top business honors? 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
7: You're watching NDTV 24/7. The hope is that beyond this election, this will be one of the major issues. With multiple challengers in the fray, the TMC also has done a bit of rejig. Remember, this is also a district that has been plagued by community.

0: violence. Come to some of the sabhas that the BJP is also organizing, especially in the villages of West Bengal.
1: When stories have impact.
2: Padmasar Joshi, managing editor and prime-time anchor.
1: Then news has influence. The buck stops here with Padmaja Joshi.
0: Your work is being watched by people. You think that you're making an impact in this time. I think that's really a huge validation, very rewarding. And I'm pretty certain that Team Any TV will go from strength to strength.
3: 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Breaking ground, not just headlines, the meaning behind them. 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
4: We've got a picture of the letter. What is in your letter? You can never predict what's going to happen in Tamil Nadu politics.
8: 21 days in Kashmir. Unfiltered list of things I saw and observed on the ground.
4: Very special ground report from the line of control. There were some children who've lost limbs in the shelling.
9: For a country that has fought so many wars in the mountains and at high altitude.
8: We're standing on the Indian Navy's newest warship.
4: The line of control, Shiv Arul, NDTV.
10: Literally go from the man on the outside looking in, now to the man on the inside looking out.
11: I think that was one of my biggest drivers to become an astronaut.
10: Iron Man, Kokoro, how does that prepare the body for something with...
12: Good evening and welcome to Left, Right and Centre. I'm Vishnu Shom. We begin tonight with what some say could be the beginning of a shift in the Indo-Pacific balance of power. New Delhi is rewriting the rules of regional deterrence, turning Act East, that's our policy, into a hard power reality. With deals locked in with the Philippines and Vietnam and advanced negotiations tracking towards the finish line with Indonesia, India may be weaponizing its diplomacy. Why, you ask? Well, the crown jewel in this push is the BrahMos supersonic cruise missile. It's called the world's fastest ship killer. By arming South Asia, South China Sea littoral states with high-end asymmetric coastal denial systems, India's hitting Beijing perhaps exactly where we want. For decades, China has systematically encircled India by flooding South Asia with cheap arms. Now New Delhi is returning the favor in China's own backyard. This isn't just commercial defense trade. It is a calculated strategic checkmate, positioning India as a security anchor for a region refusing to bow to Chinese hegemony. We've got fantastic guests on the program this evening. Atul Rane, former Director General, CEO and MD of BrahMos Airspace. He's had a thing or two to do with the development of the BrahMos, just a thing or two, not more than that. Sanjay Bhattacharya, former Indian diplomat, and Captain D.K. Sharma, former spokesperson of the Indian Navy. We'll come to them in a moment, but Mr. Rane, let me come to you first. When we got into BrahMos, for starters, it was meant to fulfill an Indian requirement. Today, it's being exported to many countries across the world. It's reshaping a regional balance of power in a sense. What does that mean for you, someone who's seen this from its inception?
13: Vishnu, first of all, thank you for having me here. And as usual, digging me out from somewhere deep inside. Well, when BrahMos started approximately 30 years ago, though the company is about 28 years old, the whole idea of starting BrahMos was for our own self-reliance and improving our capabilities and transcending from a buyer-seller relationship with our joint venture partners, Russia, into a joint development. And it was essentially the trust which was created between the two nations through the work of BrahMos that the whole BrahMos missile was created. Now, once the BrahMos has been used so many times and in tests, pinpoint accuracy, fantastic ranges, and now battle proven.
12: Yeah.
13: As you say, I mean, in a war scenario, it's a really a proud moment that the armed forces have shown their trust and reliance on a made in India weapon. It is, you know, one of the first things which many of us who have worked for years together on R&D of weapons in the country, DRDO in particular, we have always thought, will our weapons ever be used? Will our work ever be seen by the world? Thanks to the armed forces for having the courage and the wherewithal of using our weapons. BrahMos, of course, is a weapon to reckon with all over the world. And after the real world scenario, the world has started looking at us as a support partner for their requirements.
12: No, absolutely.
13: It's an honor.
12: India went to war during Op Sindoor with the BrahMos. The BrahMos did a lot of things, but they certainly helped us gain the advantage in Op Sindoor. How has this weapon system evolved over a period of time? Because I think one of the greatest tributes to BrahMos Aerospace is not that you just built a missile, but you kept working on it. The BrahMos which you developed and a few of your colleagues developed is quite different from the BrahMos which we have now in different avatars and the BrahMos which we may be getting into in the future, right?
13: That's true. When BrahMos Aerospace Private Limited started, it started with the mandate of creating an anti-ship cruise missile, supersonic, of course. And as we kept moving forward and seeing the various scenarios, and of course, the massive interest of the armed forces, we kept making advancements, improvements to the system. So from an anti-ship missile, coastal defense, essentially, we moved on to a ship platform. And then the Indian Army showed a lot of interest. We moved into a land attack mode. Even in the land attack mode, it was initially only for radio contrast targets. That is because we have a seeker and we would go against radio contrast. But then later on, we moved into non-radio contrast targets. That is targets which do not show up on a radar. And then we moved into a steep dive capability. Range enhancement, improved ECM, ECCM, and then, of course, one of the jewels in the crown of the Indian Air Force, the airborne, air-launched BrahMos. Mind you, we started BrahMos as an anti-ship missile, though we all knew that it had a capability of doing much more. Today, it's a triad of a supersonic cruise missile with the Indian Armed Forces, which no other country has, by the way.
12: Yeah,
13: it's an honor for our country to be having it. And we actually broke the fifth nation syndrome with this. We are the first and only nation to have a supersonic cruise missile triad.
12: No, 100%.
13: It's evolved over the years.
12: Yeah, of course.
13: It's evolved over the years.
12: But let me ask you this. It's also been an incredible, it's seen an incredible participation of Indian industry as well. For example, Godrej Aerospace made the structures. BrahMos helped integrate it, get new technologies. The rocket engine, the air-breathing engine, all of these are built in India. Some components come from very small factories. I suppose the question is, to build something reliable means millimeter-specific specifications. You cannot go wrong in this. And therefore, to build the ecosystem which gives you components which you fashion into a weapon was also a big challenge in India. It's not as if you go to a supermarket and say, give me two of these.
13: That's true. Vishnu, you hit the nail on the head. The Indian industries, right from the beginning, have been partners of BrahMos. In fact, in BrahMos, we never use the word vendors. It has been an industry partnership. The BrahMos military industrial complex or the missile industrial complex is a forerunner to many of the models which are being created today. Mind you, we started 25 years, almost 28 years ago. And there were Doyen industries which came forward to partner

0: us. And then the supply chain began to increase because, as you said, we wanted to start creating more and more self-reliance. Our contribution as an Indian piece inside the first BrahMos missile was only about 4% of Indian items. But over the years, slowly, we started moving into airframe, metallics, composite airframes, the propulsion, and many of the onboard electronics. Today, we are sitting very close to about 82% producible items in our country. That last bit, the last mile, is the ramjet engine, which, of course, I've superannuated, but DRDO is working hard on it. And, of course, BrahMos Aerospace is the cornerstone for that. It's going to be there very soon. We've been having understandings that we will be producing, manufacturing and producing the engine in our country very, very soon.
1: Is there a learning curve which we picked up, a technology threshold which we in India picked up? Because we are now looking at, air-breathing weapons in different contexts. So is that building on BrahMos and what we've achieved? I'm talking about
0: the lessons learned. Yeah, of course. The lessons learned from the BrahMos story are multifold. It's not just, one would like to take the hypersonic story, but I'm going to take you there a little later. What started off with this, the way to create a very robust supply chain, that was the first thing which we needed to look at. And today, when I left BrahMos, and I'm sure it's only increasing, there were about 200 industry partners. From the major ones for the major subsystems, and then going down to second tier and third tier. What we learned is that we are able to marry Western reliability, Western methods with the Russian methods, quality assurance and improvements in that area. We're able to integrate Western systems with Russian items, Russian items with Western systems. It's on the cards. Of course, the current COMD has declared that we are working on a smaller BrahMos, which has been going on for some time, and that will be able to be integrated on any Western platform, aircraft, what I need to say. Now, coming to the hypersonic story, it's a very simple fact. When I look at a ramjet and then a supersonic ramjet, both the Western powers, the two powers, Cold War time, both of them started work on a ramjet at the same time. But somewhere around the mid-70s, late 70s, far Western side, the US, said, no, ramjets are not our cup of tea. It's going to take too much of time, too much of technology, and we really don't understand what would be its end use. So they moved to the subsonic gas turbines, internal combustion engines, or the turbojets, and they have the Tomahawk, of course. That came very fast and very quickly. The ramjet-powered missile was done, the R&D was done by the Russians. They continued it. The Soviet Union had a wherewithal to keep doing that. And when the Soviet Union broke up for reasons well known to everyone, they looked for a partner who could work on already what was developed. And that's how BrahMos was born. Now, the path to hypersonics is through the ramjet. You cannot move to hypersonics without understanding how a ramjet works. There is just no doubt. Science will tell us this. Everyone who moved to hypersonics directly today has started going back to the ramjet, gone back to the drawing board to learn what are ramjets. Now, we as BrahMos, having worked on the ramjet and having flown it and manufacturing it, maybe we have a little bit of a jump start. I won't use a word leap start, but we have a little bit of a jump start. And the Russians have, of course, proven that they have the hypersonics with them. Their Zircon missile has been tested and it works. Mm-hmm. So we are close to hypersonics. It'll take some more time because hypersonics is a different cup of tea, not in terms of the technology alone, but in terms of costs. You see, a hypersonic weapon is going to be extremely expensive. Sure. People have been always banging away, BrahMos is expensive. well, a hypersonic article would be even much more expensive. But whether that cost trade-off ratio, that's for someone else to look at. But the technology is on. DRDO has worked on the hypersonics also, and they've done extremely well in the tests which they've talked about, which they've publicly announced about. There are many work, a lot of work going on, not just in DRDO, but also in the academia, and a few of the industries also working on it.
1: Thanks so very much for being with us as we celebrate the BrahMos, India's BrahMos moment. I'm also joined by Ambassador Sanjay Bhattacharya and Captain D.K. Sharma. Ambassador Bhattacharya, to you first. What a wonderful story. And I thought we should listen to that story. You know, I mean, Mr. Rane began, along with others, as a designer. He then became a manager, and then he became the MD of BrahMos Airspace. Today, that BrahMos weapon is helping to define India's geostrategic interests in South Asia. So, you know, a weapon becoming, in a sense, a tool of Indian diplomacy. How would you look at it, sir?
2: Well, it was absolutely fascinating to hear Dr. Rane speak about that passion of his life. So thanks for putting that on the air. In the world of geopolitics, that's where BrahMos really plays its role. We see a huge churn. The Americans are withdrawing, and the Chinese are coming in very aggressively. And as the Americans are withdrawing, what is also becoming very evident is that the burden sharing for those who are in the region has actually gone up. And I think that's where we all come in. You just had the visit of the Japanese Prime Minister not so long ago, where defense was again a very top item. And I think this is all interconnected. We are looking at the first island chain and regions within it, the South China Sea, you know, the Straits of Lombok and Sunda, of course, the Malaccas, from where the sea lanes of communication are going to be navigated. And how do you command this particular geography? And for that, I think there is a greater responsibility that countries like India and Indonesia need to take. And it's already happened. For instance, you know, you mentioned about the Philippines and Vietnam that have already kind of come on board. And now we have the Indonesians. What this means is that there is a robust expression that is happening within the first island chain. And there is another story that is happening within the second island chain. And I think in Prime Minister's next stop in Australia, we shall hear more of that, of, you know, over the horizon radars and how we look at other geothermals and so on. So there is a lot that's happening. And I think this is all connected to the new responsibility that people in the region have to do, because geopolitics is in churn.
1: Captain Sharma, this weapon is the heart of the Indian Navy now. Every single class of ship that we are building is almost designed around the BrahMos for what it does. How has that massively enhanced the firepower of the Indian Navy's frontline combatants? It's capability which, let's say, 20 years ago, we couldn't have imagined.
3: Good evening, Vishnu, and good evening to your viewers. First of all, I must congratulate Dr. Rane for, you know, explaining it so well and taking it forward, Ambassador Bhattacharya. Both of them have, you know, put it so clearly. But now let me tell you, Vishnu, you and me have seen this journey of BrahMos. For our viewers, I'll just say BrahMos is a split name, India and Russia, two important rivers, Brahmaputra and Moskva. So that is how it becomes Brahma and Moskva Mos, so BrahMos. To start with, this is how the deep trust was developed. And then coming back, at one point in time in 2001, the frontline destroyers after Kargil were put aside to test this missile. Believe you me, I was there. I have seen it happening on INS Rajput. 2001, one ship was dedicated to DRDO for this land attack cruise missile testing. 2001. Just imagine the kind of, you know, bonhomie between India and Russia, and the confidence of the armed forces, as Dr. Rane brought out, with the DRDO, that this needs to be done. 2001, we went for the land attack cruise missile. 2004, we went for the vertical launch from INS Ranveer. And then 2008, this was finally proved. It is a huge step for us. And
1: no, today, so you were on one of those Kashin-class destroyers, Captain?
3: I was on INS Rana. We could
1: for
3: see
1: the first test
3: were operational.
1: Of the land attack variant.
3: No, that happened on Rajput. I was on Rana, and this is soon after Kargil. Remember putting out a ship

0: all removed, and these long launchers were there. And we used to wonder, what is this? Very sleek, very, very compact, and what a missile it is.
1: When
0: today,
1: it fired, Captain Sharma, when you saw it, did you see it firing? You did, right?
0: We were all deployed. We were all deployed to see it all happening. But it was not in the, you know, on the horizon. Something is coming from Chandipur or something is coming from the ships. It was all an exercise which was being recorded by the ships, by the telemetry. You know it all. I don't have to say it. The aircraft were in air. The fixed wing were in air. To see this happening and gradual steps, it took us 8 to 10 years. And then it started getting inducted in the Navy.
1: Right.
0: Today, Vishnu, as you said, it is the backbone of Indian Navy. And Pakistan was very, very lucky that Indian Navy did not open fire. Otherwise, they would have been, you know, Diwali all over.
1: Yeah. Sure. Ambassador, last question to you. This comes at India becoming an exporter of weaponry, and specifically the BrahMos in this case, comes several years after China has really been stepping up its sale of weaponry, not just to Pakistan, but to Myanmar, to Thailand, to a lesser extent to Sri Lanka as well. And therefore, this balances things out, right?
2: Well, China has been a proclaimed hegemonic power, and it does it its expansion and its collaborations with the military sort under that particular cover. I think what we see happening with India these days is more as the response that is required for regional stability to prevail. We've seen the kind of disturbance that has happened in the South China Sea. We've seen the kind of impact that it has had on the right of passage in international waters. And so there is a responsibility that India has felt that it needs to enforce so that we can go back to a free and open Indo-Pacific, a rules-based order, a certain level of transparency. And I think it's in that particular context that we are working with countries that are, so to say, like-minded, and also countries that are now exhibiting or wish to have that kind of capacity and capability. Because it's a three-stage process. You must have the capacity and the capability, and of course, most important, the willingness to actually adopt these systems. So I think there is that congruence that is now visible, and India is playing its role for peace and stability.
1: I'd like to thank you both very much for being with us. It's an important moment. The Prime Minister is in Indonesia at this stage. India and Indonesia talking about the BrahMos missile. That's a deal that's likely to go through. Indonesia, Vietnam, and the Philippines has already deployed this weapon system. The other countries likely to do so as well. We're also in talks with the United Arab Emirates. It is a game changer in terms of technology and certainly from a geostrategic standpoint as well. For the moment, from all of us here, goodbye.
3: When others are warming up, I'm raring to go. The stories that matter, the stories that shape your life.
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5: 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I am your host, Mayank Chaudhary, and this is Limelight.
7: He has tracked the pulse of power from Washington to Korea. 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
9: Welcome back. Thank you for staying with NDTV. Well, the Prime Minister Narendra Modi has kicked off his Indo-Pacific outreach. He's landed in Indonesia, where the Prime Minister was accorded a warm welcome. In a special gesture, Prime Minister was received at the airport by the Indonesian President, and Indonesia Air Force fighter jets Sukhoi 30 and F-16 had also accompanied Prime Minister's plane from the time he

0: entered the Indonesian airspace, and that was a sight to watch. Prime Minister will also hold bilateral discussions with the President and also review the progress made in the partnership. In Indonesia, the Prime Minister will also address a large gathering of the Indian diaspora. India and Indonesia, remember, share historical and warm people-to-people ties. In keeping with these special bonds, Prime Minister will visit the Parambanan Temple Complex at Yogyakarta, a prominent UNESCO World Heritage Site in Indonesia. My colleague Aditya Rajkol also spoke to the Indian envoy to Indonesia. Let's listen into what he has to say on the BrahMos deal.
1: You know, one of the high points in the last few years and something that the common people have been really interested in is the BrahMos deal. And there is the next level of the BrahMos deal that has been talked about. Do you think at least, you know, not asking you to spill the beans, but at least there would be some talks on the next level of the partnership when it comes to BrahMos, especially after BrahMos was so successful during Operation Sindoor?
2: It will be BrahMos Plus. That is what I can tell you. And there will be a great deal of discussion. And you see, the Indonesian defense industry is also, their equipment is also more or less what India used to be. You know, they have systems from many countries, and there are issues of systems integration like we had. But Indian example of building a robust defense industry, and now we have become a significant exporter of defense items. I think that lesson is very relevant for Indonesia. And Indonesia is trying to partner with companies and countries around the globe that they make machines or equipment in Indonesia. And I think India can be a very valuable partner in that.
0: In Iran, Ali Khamenei's coffin, draped in an Iranian flag and topped with a black turban, was placed alongside the coffin of four relatives who were also killed in February strikes. Among them was an infant granddaughter. My colleague Nazir is in Tehran as we speak. He's reporting from Ground Zero. I leave you with this report.

Hayatullah Sayyid Ali Khamenei's funeral procession is going on here in Tehran. Right now it has reached Azadi Square of Tehran. Millions of people are marching with this funeral for the former supreme leader. It clearly shows it's not just a leader. It has a huge, huge reverence among the people, and we can see it here. Millions of people are marching with this procession, paying homage to their leader, to their late leader who they loved the most. And it is a procession. Let me show you the truck which is carrying actually the coffin of Ayatollah Sayyid Ali Khamenei and his family. Look at this, is the track, and it has already crossed like 20 kilometers in Tehran. There are and massive security around, not just on the ground but also their aerial surveillance constantly. A number of helicopters and drones are maintaining aerial surveillance of this area. Remember, when you have such a massive crowd and you have such a massive event, look at this, and people crying, seeing their leader, but at the same time, while they are crying, while they are mourning, they actually are talking also about revenge. Intikam, intikam, everywhere. Coffin is here. And why this leader is so important for Iran, for the people, why they love him so most? Because Ayatollah Sayyid Ali Husseini Khamenei has ruled Tehran as a religious leader and a political leader for last more than four decades, rather near five decades. And during the five decades, he has led war, he has fought wars, he has defended country against multiple, you know, adversaries, including Iran, Israel, Iraq war for 8 years. But build the country in such a way that it can defend itself against world superpower and most powerful military, which Iran has shown in the recent 100-day war. So that is why you see this funeral procession going on and people paying homage to the former leader.

0: 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And both Rizzolu and these red flags are not just a homage to the leader, but they display that it is blood debt which is yet to be paid. They are demanding revenge. At Azadi Square in Tehran, Nazir Masoodi for NDTV.
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3: I'm delighted to be chairing a committee of such distinguished fellow businessmen, bankers. It's just lovely to be back on this NDTV jury. I have been a fan of NDTV for a long time.
4: Many of the nominees are extremely close together in terms of what they've done.
5: Gender parity to be reflected in while we choose leadership as well.
6: It's also important that how they are reshaping the industries.
7: We've got a fantastic jury and we've left all decisions to the wisdom of the jury.
2: Who will earn India's top business honors? Find out.
8: In the course of next 30 minutes, we're going to get you stories that have made it to the headlines. But as always, let's give you a quick check of all the other stories that have made it to the top of the charts. Ram Temple Trust accepts its General Secretary Champat Rai's resignation. Among the frontrunners to succeed him is BHP's Bajrang Bagra. Trust says costly donated items said to have been stolen will be displayed. Diljit Dosanjh's Satluj taken down by Z5 app over alleged potential misuse by anti-India forces. Pirated copies of the film surface online. Diljit calls fans to watch leaked version. OTT platform Z5 says that we do not support piracy. NDRF, SDRF teams deployed in Maharashtra. Red alert has been issued for Pune, Raigarh, Nashik and Palghar for tomorrow. Rape and murder of 11-year-old girl in West Bengal's Barupur triggers political tension. Three arrested by cops. Chief Minister says justice will be delivered. Prime Minister Narendra Modi begins his three-nation tour with Indonesia, set to hold talks with the President of Indonesia on the defence, trade and investment. Next stop is New Zealand and Australia. And we are starting this edition with a top political story that's coming in from the state of Uttar Pradesh. The fallout from the alleged Ram Temple donation theft has triggered major developments within the Sri Ram Janmabhoomi Tirth Kshetra Trust today. At a crucial meeting that was held late in the afternoon today, it was chaired by Mahant Nitya Gopal Das. The trust expressed regret over the episode and accepted the resignation of General Secretary Champat Rai. Now, the meeting also discussed Anil Mishra's resignation, who's also one of the trustee who has now resigned. His resignation has been accepted, with saints and seers saying that the incident has raised serious questions of faith. The treasurer, Swami Govind Dev Giri, has acknowledged that a grave error had been occurred and that certain lapses had gone unnoticed. We are getting in a lot of reactions on that political development that took place today. Let's take a look at some of them.
9: हमारे महामंत्री महोदय ने और हमारे एक न्यासी महामंत्री श्रीमान चंपत राय जी और न्यासी अनिल जी मिश्रा, इन दोनों ने

0: Moving on, in Maharashtra, it continues to reel under monsoon fury with heavy rains triggering widespread disruption. Amid the crisis, Chief Minister Devendra Fadnavis reviewed the situation at a high-level meeting. There were six people who were killed after a building collapsed in Mumbai's Mankurd following heavy rainfall. NDRF has carried out rescue operations, while Mayor Ritu Tawade has met the victim's family at Govindi Hospital. Maharashtra Minister, meanwhile, Girish Mahajan, has blamed the collapse on heavy rainfall. He's also admitted that the concerns over illegal constructions remain and said that such buildings will now be investigated. The opposition, however, has held the government responsible, accusing it of failing to identify and act against unsafe and illegal buildings. With this latest tragedy, the death toll from the rain-related building collapses in Mumbai has climbed to 9 in just 6 days. There were 3 people who were killed in a landslide in Pune as well. And all of this combined is a grim reminder that every spell of heavy rainfall is exposing the city's crumbling infrastructure and the cost of delayed action. And the people who are in question are those who we have voted to power, are those who are looking after the taxes that we pay. Let's first hear what the Mumbai Mayor Ritu Tawade has to say on the whole issue.
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0: From Maharashtra, let's now tell you what's happening in the state of Tamil Nadu, where the war of words between the DMK and Chief Minister Vijay's TVK has escalated sharply over the horse trading charges. Udayanidhi Stalin has hit back at allegations that the DMK is trying to topple the TVK government. Dismissing the charge, Udayanidhi said that the DMK has no intention of bringing down the government and claimed that the people themselves will decide the fate of Vijay government. He also accused the TVK of attempting to poach MLAs from the other party, particularly the AIADMK. The political slugfest comes even as the DMK faces criticism from the former ally MDMK. Party chief Vaiko has alleged that horse trading corruption and a commission raj flourished even during the DMK's rule, thereby launching a fresh attack on the Stalin-led party. Political reactions coming in on that story.
2: டெய்லி காலில் எழுந்திரிச்சோன்னே இதுதான் அவங்களுக்கு டைலாக்கு. அது மட்டும் இல்லை, இன்றைக்கி அவங்க ஆட்சியை கவிழ்க்க நாம் முயற்சி பண்ணிகிட்ருக்குறோம். இவங்க ஆட்சி நடக்கிற லட்சணத்தை பார்த்தா நாமெல்லாம் ஒன்றும் செய்ய தேவையே இல்லை. மக்களே தினமும் நிச்சயம் ஒரு நாள் விரைவில் கவுத்து விட்ருவாங்க. எவ்வளோ தாங்கிக்க முடியும்? 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

0: This is the show where we bring you all the hot and happenings from the world of entertainment and lifestyle.
1: Really?
0: Fashion that made you gag. Films that made you fangirl. Art that made it to the gram. 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
2: He has tracked the pulse of power from Washington to Korea. 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
17: Welcome back. Thank you for staying with NDTV. Well, the Prime Minister Narendra Modi has kicked off his Indo-Pacific outreach. He's landed in Indonesia, where the Prime Minister was accorded a warm welcome. In a special gesture, Prime Minister was received at the airport by the Indonesian President, and Indonesia Air Force fighter jets Sukhoi 30 and F-16 had also accompanied Prime Minister's plane from the time he entered the Indonesian airspace, and that was a sight to watch. Prime Minister will also hold bilateral discussions with the President and also review the progress made in the partnership. In Indonesia, the Prime Minister will also address a large gathering of the Indian diaspora. India and Indonesia, remember, share historical and warm people-to-people ties. In keeping with these special bonds, Prime Minister will visit the Parambanan Temple Complex at Yogyakarta, a prominent UNESCO World Heritage Site in Indonesia. My colleague Aditya Raj Kaul also spoke to the Indian envoy to Indonesia. Let's listen into what he has to say on the BrahMos deal.
18: You know, one of the high points in the last few years and something that the common people have been really interested in is the BrahMos deal. And there is the next level of the BrahMos deal that has been talked about. Do you think at least, not asking you to spill the beans, but at least there would be some talks on the next level of the partnership when it comes to BrahMos, especially after BrahMos was so successful during Operation Sindoor?
19: It will be BrahMos Plus. That is what I can tell you. And there will be a great deal of discussion. And you see, the Indonesian defense industry is also, their equipment is also more or less what India used to be. You know, they have systems from many countries and there are issues of systems integration like we had. But Indian example of building a robust defense industry, and now we have become a significant exporter of defense items. I think that lesson is very relevant for Indonesia. And Indonesia is trying to partner with companies and countries around the globe that they make machines or equipment in Indonesia. And I think India can be a very valuable partner in that.
17: In Iran, Ali Khamenei's coffin, draped in an Iranian flag and topped with a black turban, was placed alongside the coffin of four relatives who were also killed in February strikes. Among them was an infant granddaughter. My colleague Nazir is in Tehran as we speak. He's reporting from Ground Zero. I leave you with this report.

Well, Ayatollah Sayyid Ali Khamenei's funeral procession is going on here in Tehran. Right now, it has reached Azadi Square of Tehran. Millions of people are marching with this funeral for the former supreme leader. It clearly shows it's not just a leader. It has a huge revolution.

0: among the people, and we can see it here, millions of people are marching with this procession, paying homage to their leader, to their late leader who they loved the most. And it is a procession. Let me show you the truck which is carrying actually the coffin of Ayatollah Sayyid Ali Khamenei and his family. Look at this, is the track, and it has already crossed like 20 kilometers in Tehran. There are and massive security around, not just on the ground but also their aerial surveillance constantly. A number of helicopters and drones are maintaining aerial surveillance of this area. Remember, when you have such a massive crowd and you have such a massive event, look at this, and people crying, seeing their leader, but at the same time, while they are crying, while they are mourning, they actually are talking also about revenge. Intikam, intikam, everywhere. Coffin is here. And why this leader is so important for Iran, for the people, why they love him though so most? Because Ayatollah Sayyid Ali Husseini Khamenei has ruled Tehran as a religious leader and a political leader for last more than four decades, rather near five decades. And during the five decades, he has led war, he has fought wars, he has defended country against multiple, you know, adversaries, including Iran, Israel, Iraq war for 8 years. But build the country in such a way that it can defend itself against world superpower and most powerful military, which Iran has shown in the recent 100-day war. So that is why you see this funeral procession going on and people paying homage to the former leader. NDTV is here at this moment showing you the emotions, and both Resolve and these red flags are not just a homage to the leader, but they display that it is blood debt which is yet to be, you know, paid. They are demanding revenge. At Azadi Square in Tehran, Nazir Masoodi for NDTV.
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8: 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I am your host Mayank Chaudhary and this is Limelight.
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2: I'm delighted to be a chairman of such distinguished fellow businessmen, bankers. 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I have been a fan of NDTV for a long time.
15: Welcome back. You're watching Newsnight with me, Raisha Sehgal. There's lots planned for you on the show, but our top focus is Iran's new supreme leader, Mujtaba Khamenei, has still not attended his father, the former supreme leader of Iran, Ali Khamenei's funeral yet, with, of course, questions being raised about Mujtaba Khamenei's disappearance because he's not appeared publicly since he assumed that top post. Also on the show today, Trump, FIFA and a red card. The US president made a phone call, rather three phone calls to the FIFA president Infantino, which resulted in that red card reversal. The question we ask on the show is football getting politicized? Lots more lined up, but first, headlines. Ram Temple Trust accepts its General Secretary Champat Rai's resignation. Among the front runners to succeed him is VHP's Bajrang Bagra. Trust says costly donated items said to have been stolen will now be displayed. Diljit Dosanjh, Satluj taken down by Z5 app over alleged potential misuse by anti-India forces. Pirated copies of the movie surface online. Diljit calls fans to watch leaked version. OTT platform says don't support piracy. 23 NDRF, SDRF teams deployed in Maharashtra. Red alert issued for Pune, Raigarh, Nashik and Pehelgar for tomorrow. Rape and murder of 11-year-old girl in West Bengal's Barupur triggers political tensions. Three arrested by cops. CM says justice will be delivered. Prime Minister Modi begins three-nation tour with Indonesia, set to hold talks with President Subianto on defence, trade and investment. Next stop, Australia and then New Zealand. Our top focus on the show tonight, hundreds of thousands of mourners amassed in the Iranian capital Tehran to commemorate the former supreme leader of Iran, Ayatollah Ali Khamenei, who ruled Iran for decades with an iron fist before he was killed in the war between US and Israel. US and Iran. Well, Khamenei's funeral spans 6 days, running from July 4th till July 9th. However, as the final procession began in Tehran, a glaring question continues to be asked. Where is Iran's new supreme leader, Mujtaba Khamenei, who is not only Ali Khamenei's successor, but also his second son? Well, his absence has fueled speculation over his health, security, and whether he will attend any of the remaining funeral ceremonies or not. And that is before Khamenei is buried in Mashhad on July 9th. So let's now tell you about why was Mujtaba Khamenei absent. Let's now tell you about all that we know about Mujtaba Khamenei's whereabouts and why he's not appeared for his own father's funeral in Tehran so far. First up, Mujtaba Khamenei, the new supreme leader of Iran, has not appeared publicly since succeeding Khamenei in February this year. Second, His July 9th funeral, that is when his father, the former supreme leader of Iran, Ayatollah Ali Khamenei, will be buried. That attendance also remains unconfirmed. The IRGC has given no word about if Mujtaba Khamenei will be attending that funeral. Apart from that, reports also saying that Mujtaba perhaps has been severely wounded in the ongoing war between Iran, US and Israel, and perhaps his face has been disfigured, and that's one of the major reasons as to why he's not appeared publicly. Reports also suggest that Mujtaba perhaps is located in an undisclosed location and does not want to come out in public and tell the world about his whereabouts. So Mujtaba Khamenei has not only attended his father's funeral, but he's also not attended a memorial for his wife, who was also killed in the ongoing war between Iran and Israel. Apart from that, lastly, doubts are also growing over his public absence. There are various questions doing the rounds, various rumors, speculation about Mujtaba's whereabouts and why he's not made a public appearance since he assumed that top post. Well, the final journey of Iran's late supreme leader, Ayatollah Ali Khamenei, is now underway in Tehran. Thousands of mourners are gathering in the capital for a days-long ceremony, which will end on July 9th. Dressed in black, crowds move towards the main venue, carrying banners and flags in tribute. Chants of no compromise, no surrender, only revenge also echoed through the gathering. Senior members of the IRGC were also present, but it is, of course, the absence of one figure that is drawing attention. We are, of course, talking about the new supreme leader of Iran, Mujtaba Khamenei. Here's a special report.

0: The streets of Tehran are turning into a sea of black. Millions are expected to join the funeral procession of Iran's former supreme leader Ayatollah Ali Khamenei after a two-day public farewell gripped the nation. Crowds have poured into Tehran to pay tribute to Ali Khamenei, the man who ruled the Islamic Republic for more than three decades. Senior leaders, military commanders, and thousands of supporters have gathered for the ceremony. Revolutionary Guards Chief Ahmad Wahidi was also present. Three of Khamenei's sons, Masood, Mostafa, and Maysam, made their presence felt by standing beside their father's coffin. But amid the mourning, one absence has become the biggest talking point. Iran's new supreme leader, Mostafa Khamenei, did not appear in public. His absence has intensified speculation that he may have been wounded in the US-Israel strikes that killed his father. The rumors remain unconfirmed, but they continue to swirl across Iran and beyond. Images from the funeral procession also showed some mourners carrying banners that read "Kill Trump," with a graphic of a bullet passing through the US president's name. Other mourners held placards featuring US Vice President J.D. Vance, US Defense Secretary Pete Hegseth, and Israeli PM Benjamin Netanyahu, carrying the message, "There will be blood." As millions prepare to accompany Ali Khamenei on his final journey, Iran is mourning the end of one era while watching closely for signs of another. Bureau report for NDTV World.
1: Stick on with the story. Ali Khamenei's coffin, draped in the Iranian flag and topped with a black turban, was placed alongside the coffins of four relatives who were also killed in the February strikes. That's between Iran and Israel. Among them was an infant granddaughter. My colleague Nazir is reporting from Ground Zero. Take a look.

0: Ayatollah Sayyid Ali Khamenei's funeral procession is going on here in Tehran. Right now it has reached Azadi Square of Tehran. Millions of people are marching with this funeral for the former supreme leader. It clearly shows it's not just a leader. It has a huge, huge reverence among the people, and we can see it here. Millions of people are marching with this procession, paying homage to their leader, to their late leader who they loved the most. And it is a procession. Let me show you the truck which is carrying actually the coffin of Ayatollah Sayyid Ali Khamenei and his family. Look at this, is the track, and it has already crossed like 20 kilometers in Tehran. There are and massive security around, not just on the ground but also their aerial surveillance constantly. A number of helicopters and drones are maintaining aerial surveillance of this area. Remember, when you have such a massive crowd and you have such a massive event, look at this, and people crying, seeing their leader, but at the same time, while they are crying, while they are mourning, they actually are talking also about revenge. Intikam, intikam, everywhere. Coffin is here. And why this leader is so important for Iran, for the people, why they love him so most? Because Ayatollah Sayyid Ali Husseini Khamenei has ruled Tehran as a religious leader and a political leader for last more than four decades, rather near five decades. And during the five decades, he has led war, he has fought wars, he has defended country against multiple, you know, adversaries, including Iran, Israel, Iraq war for 8 years, but build the country in such a way that it can defend itself against world superpower and most powerful military, which Iran has shown in the recent 100-day war. So that is why you see this funeral procession going on and people paying homage to the former leader. NDTV is here at this moment showing you the emotions, and both Resolu and these red flags are not just a homage to the leader, but they display that it is blood debt which is yet to be, you know, paid. They are demanding revenge. At Azadi Square in Tehran, Nazir Masoodi for NDTV.
1: Shifting our focus to other story that has made headlines today. Well, FIFA has lifted Bulagan's World Cup suspension after intervention from US President Donald Trump. The US striker was earlier sent off and set to miss the crucial knockout match against Belgium. Trump reportedly spoke to FIFA president, urging a review of the decision following the talks. FIFA then reversed the ban under disciplinary provisions. The move has now sparked strong reactions, with critics questioning political influence in football decisions. Bulagan is now eligible to play in the round of 16 clash. My colleague Rika Roy reports.
2: Folarin Balogun, the United States' leading goalscorer with 3 goals, was sent off against Bosnia and Herzegovina after crashing an opponent on the ankle during America's round of 32 win. Under FIFA rules, a straight red card carries an automatic one-match suspension. But on Sunday, FIFA dramatically reversed that decision. Donald Trump wasted no time taking credit, posting on social media, "Thank you, FIFA, for doing what was right and reversing a great injustice." The reversal stunned Belgium. The Royal Belgian Football Association said it was astonished, while head coach Rudy Garcia questioned the credibility of the decision.
3: Duel, je savais pas que dans les bureaux de la FIFA, le 5 juillet correspondait au 1er avril en Europe. C'était une découverte pour moi. La fédération belge, elle se défend pas elle-même, elle défend pas l'équipe nationale, elle défend le football en général, elle défend son intégrité, elle défend son éthique.
2: Garcia refused to be drawn on whether Belgium would appeal or whether Trump's intervention influenced FIFA. saying his focus remained on beating the United States. The US squad reportedly found out Balogun was available again through social media while traveling to training. Earlier, American players had defended their striker, insisting that there was no intent behind the challenge.
4: Well, I mean, obviously we've played with him all tournament, so I mean, it changes as far as like just having him as a presence out there. He does so much. He runs off the ball. He always gives an option. He's constantly a threat and behind and to score. And obviously as a team, it's really helpful.
2: FIFA said Balogun's one-match suspension has been suspended for a one-year probationary period. Any similar offense during that time would reactivate the ban. The decision has ignited a global backlash. Fans, pundits, and former players have accused FIFA of creating one set of rules for the hosts and another for everyone else. With a place in the quarterfinals on the line, the focus has shifted from football to one question. Did politics just change the course of the World Cup? Rika Roy for NDTV.
1: Right, let's now tell you about the Trump-Gianni friendship, which is back in focus. First up, in September 2018, Infantino met Trump at the White House to discuss the 2026 FIFA World Cup. Then, in January last year, Infantino attended Trump's inauguration as well in Washington. Again, the same month, same year, 2025, Infantino met Trump at Mar-a-Lago ahead of the inauguration to discuss the Club World Cup and also the 2026 World Cup. In May 2025, Trump then hosted the first White House FIFA World Cup Task Force meeting with the FIFA president. Moving on to July, Trump and Infantino attended the FIFA Club World Cup final together. Hence, this is the timeline of Trump and Gianni friendship, which is perhaps back in the focus after that red card reversal. And we have Vishal Vivek to talk to more on this. Vishal, the friendship is, of course, back in focus, but the big million-dollar question is that what has happened today is completely unprecedented. The last time it happened, this was in 1962, but not when a sitting US president makes a phone call. The question is that, is football or perhaps soccer getting politicized?
5: Yeah, that is the million-dollar question, Raisha. And I know it all revolves around two people, President Trump and Gianni Infantino, the FIFA chief. And the fact that it's such a big spectacle, it's a World Cup, and people are raising these questions, and they are right in doing so. Because, you know, ethical boundaries have always been followed, have always been maintained as far as these big, you know, tournaments are concerned. So, you know, these tournaments are only held every 4 years. So, as you rightly mentioned that it's unprecedented that an intervention like this has resulted in the favor of USA. So, it will have to be seen whether that player actually hits the ground or not. Because, you know, USA will also be quite skeptical as to field him. But he's one of the leading scorers. So, we'll have to see, you know, what happens.
1: Vishal, stay with us. We'll come back to you shortly. And we have some breaking news coming in on this very story. US President Donald Trump, within an 8-minute rant about the striker, football striker, Flaren Balogun, red card saga, confirmed that he did call the FIFA president, Gianni Infantino, to ask for a review of the USMNT, that's the striker's suspension. Well, take a listen to what Trump exactly said.
6: All I did, I asked for a review because I didn't think it was a foul. And, you know, again, I'm good at this stuff. I didn't think it was a foul. I thought it was two great athletes that crashed into each other and got entangled. That was not a guy punching somebody in the face or anything that, you know, would be different. I think they made a really brilliant decision. I think the referee's call was horrible. And nobody talks about that. They talk about the red card like it's fine. Nobody talks. The referee's decision to red card. I didn't know what the hell a red card was. When I found out, I said, you got to be kidding. This guy just hands up. Okay, your best player is not going to play next week.

0: resulted in, you know, US granting a special, US being granted a special provision. So the fact that he could be taking the field will be huge. Belgium is trying to appeal this decision. They have been granted that permission to do so. What happens totally depends on FIFA, but FIFA's chief, as you have been explaining, enjoys a relationship that goes back many years, almost a decade. So it will be really difficult for people to understand this in this moment, but in the long run, Trump will be criticized quite heavily for this.
1: Yeah, and Trump does confirm that, you know, he did make that phone call. But I also want to ask you about the credibility of a football organization like FIFA to make that decision after sitting US president calls him and says that, look, my player cannot be out of the match. He needs to play against Belgium. What kind of an example does this set? Because the match that we will see the next day at 5:30 in the morning will perhaps not be the same as what the supporters were expecting.
0: Well, it doesn't set a good example, Raisa, because this is probably the second biggest sporting stage the world has ever seen. The Olympics is widely regarded as the biggest stage. FIFA World Cup is the second biggest, and the fact that we have an example, unfolding right in front of our eyes, where rules are being flouted as we speak. This will not be taken lightly by supporters, by many federations across the globe. There will be analysis. And the fact that this is USA, this is one of the good teams that the tournament has seen. Mm. And if the best player takes the field because of this reversal of decision, the whole match could be turned in USA's favor. And eventually, this will not look good for anyone that's involved in the game.
1: Right, absolutely. Thanks very much, Vishal, for sharing those crucial updates here with us on the show. On that note, we slip into a very short break. Come right back. News updates continues here with my colleague, Tanisha.

0: the news.
1: Ayush, since when do we do scripts?
0: Fair point.
1: Picture this. The biggest stage. Floodlights.
0: Wow.
1: 4K. The works.
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2: Without a hook, no way. 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It's 2026. 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

0: Welcome back. Thank you for staying with NDTV. Well, the Prime Minister Narendra Modi has kicked off his Indo-Pacific outreach. He's landed in Indonesia, where the Prime Minister was accorded a warm welcome. In a special gesture, Prime Minister was received at the airport by the Indonesian President, and Indonesia Air Force fighter jets Sukhoi 30 and F-16 had also accompanied Prime Minister's plane from the time he entered the Indonesian airspace, and that was a sight to watch. Prime Minister will also hold bilateral discussions with the President and also review the progress made in the partnership. Now, in Indonesia, the Prime Minister will also address a large gathering of the Indian diaspora. India and Indonesia, remember, share historical and warm people-to-people ties. In keeping with these special bonds, Prime Minister will visit the Parambanan Temple Complex at Yogyakarta, a prominent UNESCO World Heritage Site in Indonesia. My colleague Aditya Rajkol also spoke to the Indian envoy to Indonesia. Let's listen into what he has to say on the BrahMos deal.
1: You know, one of the high points in the last few years and something that the common people have been really interested in is the BrahMos deal. And there is the next level of the BrahMos deal that has been talked about. Do you think at least, you know, not asking you to spill the beans, but at least there would be some talks on the next level of the partnership when it comes to BrahMos, especially after BrahMos was so successful during Operation Sindoor?
2: It will be BrahMos Plus. That is what I can tell you. And there will be a great deal of discussion. And you see, the Indonesian defense industry is also, their equipment is also more or less what India used to be. You know, they have systems from many countries, and there are issues of systems integration like we had. But Indian example of building a robust defense industry, and now we have become a significant exporter of defense items. I think that lesson is very relevant for Indonesia. And Indonesia is trying to partner with companies and countries around the globe that they make machines or equipment in Indonesia. And I think India can be a very valuable partner in that.
0: In Iran, Ali Khamenei's coffin, draped in an Iranian flag and topped with a black turban, was placed alongside the coffin of four relatives who were also killed in February strikes. Among them was an infant granddaughter. My colleague Nazir is in Tehran as we speak. He's reporting from Ground Zero. I leave you with this report.

0: Ayatollah Sayyid Ali Khamenei's funeral procession is going on here in Tehran. Right now it has reached Azadi Square of Tehran. Millions of people are marching with this funeral for the former supreme leader. It clearly shows it's not just a leader. It has a huge, huge reverence among the people, and we can see it here. Millions of people are marching with this procession, paying homage to their leader, to their late leader who they loved the most. And it is a procession. Let me show you the truck which is carrying actually the coffin of Ayatollah Sayyid Ali Khamenei and his family. Look at this, is the track, and it has already crossed like 20 kilometers in Tehran. There are and massive security around, not just on the ground but also their aerial surveillance constantly. A number of helicopters and drones are maintaining aerial surveillance of this area. Remember, when you have such a massive crowd and you have such a massive event, look at this, and people crying, seeing their leader, but at the same time, while they are crying, while they are mourning, they actually are talking also about revenge. Intikam, intikam, everywhere. Coffin is here. And why this leader is so important for Iran, for the people, why they love him so most? Because Ayatollah Sayyid Ali Husseini Khamenei has ruled Tehran as a religious leader and a political leader for last more than four decades, rather near five decades. And during the five decades, he has led war, he has fought wars, he has defended country against multiple, you know, adversaries, including Iran, Israel, Iraq war for 8 years. But build the country in such a way that it can defend itself against world superpower and most powerful military, which Iran has shown in the recent 100-day war. So that is why you see this funeral procession going on and people paying homage to the former leader. NDTV is here at this moment showing you the emotions. And both Rizalu and these red flags are not just a homage to the leader, but they display that it is blood debt which is yet to be, you know, paid. They are demanding revenge. At Azadi Square in Tehran, Nazir Masoodi for NDTV.
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2: I'm delighted to be chairing a committee of such distinguished fellow businessmen, bankers. 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I have been a fan of NDTV for a long time.
3: Many of the nominees are extremely close together in terms of what they've done.
4: I think it's also important that how they are reshaping the industries, commercial activities which they are into. And it's a very judicious mix of people to choose from. My compliments to the team.
1: Who will earn India's top business honors? Find out.
5: On the course of next 30 minutes, we're going to get you stories that have made it to the headlines. But as always, let's give you a quick check of all the other stories that have made it to the top of the charts. Ram Temple Trust accepts its General Secretary Champat Rai's resignation. Among the frontrunners to succeed him is BHP's Bajrang Bagra. Trust says costly donated items said to have been stolen will be displayed. Diljit Dosanjh's Satluj taken down by Z5 app over alleged potential misuse by anti-India forces. Pirated copies of the film surface online. Diljit calls fans to watch leaked version. OTT platform Z5 says that we do not support piracy. NDRF SDRF teams deployed in Maharashtra. Red alert has been issued for Pune, Raigad, Nashik and Palghar for tomorrow.

the state of Uttar Pradesh. The fallout from the alleged Ram temple donation theft has triggered major developments within the Sri Ram Janmabhoomi Tirth Kshetra Trust today. At a crucial meeting that was held late in the afternoon today, it was chaired by Mahant Nitya Gopal Das. The trust expressed regret over the episode and accepted the resignation of General Secretary Champath Rai. Now, the meeting also discussed Anil Mishra's resignation, who is also one of the trustees who has now resigned. His resignation has been accepted, with saints and seers saying that the incident has raised serious questions of faith. The treasurer, Swami Govind Dev Giri, has acknowledged that a grave error had been occurred and that certain lapses had gone unnoticed.

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2: 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Don't go anywhere. News and updates continue on the other side.
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7: 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I am your host Mayank Chaudhary and this is Limelight.
3: He has tracked the pulse of power from Washington to Korea. 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
16: I'm delighted to be chairing a committee of such distinguished fellow businessmen, bankers. It's just lovely to be back on this NDTV jury. I have been a fan of NDTV for a long time.
17: Many of the
2: Welcome back. Thank you for staying with NDTV. Well, the Prime Minister Narendra Modi has kicked off his Indo-Pacific outreach. He's landed in Indonesia, where the Prime Minister was accorded a warm welcome. In a special gesture, Prime Minister was received at the airport by the Indonesian President. And Indonesia Air Force fighter jets Sukhoi 30 and F-16 had also accompanied Prime Minister's plane from the time he entered the Indonesian airspace. And that was a sight to watch. Prime Minister will also hold bilateral discussions with the President and also review the progress made in the partnership. In Indonesia, the Prime Minister will also address a large gathering of the Indian diaspora. India and Indonesia, remember, share historical and warm people-to-people ties. In keeping with these special bonds, Prime Minister will visit the Parambanan Temple Complex at Yogyakarta, a prominent UNESCO World Heritage Site in Indonesia. My colleague Aditya Raj Kaul also spoke to the Indian envoy to Indonesia. Let's listen into what he has to say on the BrahMos deal.
18: You know, one of the high points in the last few years and something that the common people have been really interested in is the BrahMos deal. And there is the next

0: level of the BrahMos deal that has been talked about, do you think at least, not asking you to spill the beans, but at least there would be some talks on the next level of the partnership when it comes to BrahMos, especially after BrahMos was so successful during Operation Sindoor?
1: It will be BrahMos Plus. That is what I can tell you. And there will be a great deal of discussion. And you see, the Indonesian defense industry is also, or their equipment is also more or less what India used to be. You know, they have systems from many countries, and there are issues of systems integration like we had. But Indian example of building a robust defense industry, and now we have become a significant exporter of defense items. I think that lesson is very relevant for Indonesia. And Indonesia is trying to partner with companies and countries around the globe that they make machines or equipment in Indonesia. And I think India can be a very valuable partner in that.
2: In Iran, Ali Khamenei's coffin, draped in an Iranian flag and topped with a black turban, was placed alongside the coffin of four relatives who were also killed in February strikes. Among them was an infant granddaughter. My colleague Nazir is in Tehran as we speak. He's reporting from Ground Zero. I leave you with this report.

0: Ayatollah Sayyid Ali Khamenei's funeral procession is going on here in Tehran. Right now it has reached Azadi Square of Tehran. Millions of people are marching with this funeral for the former supreme leader. It clearly shows it's not just a leader. It has a huge, huge reverence among the people, and we can see it here. Millions of people are marching with this procession, paying homage to their leader, to their late leader who they loved the most. And it is a procession. Let me show you the truck which is carrying actually the coffin of Ayatollah Sayyid Ali Khamenei and his family. Look at this, is the track, and it has already crossed like 20 kilometers in Tehran. There are and massive security around, not just on the ground but also their aerial surveillance constantly. A number of helicopters and drones are maintaining aerial surveillance of this area. Remember, when you have such a massive crowd and you have such a massive event, look at this, and people crying, seeing their leader, but at the same time, while they are crying, while they are mourning, they actually are talking also about revenge. Intikam, intikam, everywhere. Coffin is here. And why this leader is so important for Iran, for the people, why they love him so most? Because Ayatollah Sayyid Ali Husseini Khamenei has ruled Tehran as a religious leader and a political leader for last more than four decades, rather near five decades. And during the five decades, he has led war, he has fought wars, he has defended country against multiple, you know, adversaries, including Iran, Israel, Iraq war for 8 years, but build the country in such a way that it can defend itself against world superpower and most powerful military, which Iran has shown in the recent 100-day war. So that is why you see this funeral procession going on and people paying homage to the former leader. NDTV is here at this moment showing you the emotions, and both Resolve and these red flags are not just a homage to the leader, but they display that it is blood debt which is yet to be, you know, paid. They are demanding revenge. At Azadi Square in Tehran, Nazir Masoodi for NDTV.
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1: This is the show where we bring you all the hot and happenings from the world of entertainment and lifestyle.
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1: 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Films that made you fangirl. Art that made it to the gram. And trends that kept us with the program. Let's get it. Hello and welcome to a brand new show. I am your host, Mayank Chaudhary, and this is Limelight.
0: He has tracked the pulse of power from Washington to Korea. Witnessed history being made in global capitals and conflict zones.
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0: Brought clarity to complex issues of national security and international affairs.
4: Prime Minister Narendra Modi spoke to him at length yesterday.
5: The Ayatollah Khamenei is gone.
6: There has been a missile attack right behind you.
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9: Will Prime Minister KP Sharma Oli resign? And
10: our lead story tonight on the show, once again, it is a film that has triggered a public storm. Satluj starring Diljit Dosanjh. Its makers versus the censor board. Why has the film been shadow banned? My second lead tonight is a familiar and tragic tale. Not far from the Twisha suicide, another woman driven to dowry death in the heart of India's national capital in one of the most expensive and posh locales in the city of Delhi. That's my second lead. Let's begin though with our lead story tonight. Viewer Diljit Dosanjh's film Satluj has disappeared 48 hours after it was released on an OTT platform, Zee5. Now, not with a formal ban by the government, but with what many are calling a shadow ban, because nobody's issued any statements as to why it's been removed 48 hours after it first appeared on the platform. And to me, that's the real story, because four decades after Punjab's darkest chapter, on which this film is based, are we still so insecure that a film can shake our confidence? Or is national security non-negotiable? That's the heart of the debate. As a student of national security, I find that deeply uncomfortable. Let's keep aside the allegations of propaganda and selective storytelling for a moment around this film. And let's also be clear. Jaswant Singh Khalra, the protagonist of the film, portrayed by Diljit Dosanjh himself, remains a deeply contested figure because he represents one side of a profoundly complicated history. He is said to have revealed thousands of extrajudicial deaths only to be abducted and murdered himself in 1995. Now, none of this should come as a shock to anyone, certainly not to the Gen Z, who most people think don't read at all. They are more than well-versed with our history. The eternal truth of insurgency and conflict is that there are permanent shades of grey. Was the Punjab militancy savage and ruthless? Yes. Were there police excesses and human rights violations? Absolutely. Did morality collapse in places on all sides? Most definitely. Has complete justice ever been delivered? Of course not, and it probably never will. My biggest takeaway from the Satluj controversy, its shadow banning, and the big political fight over free speech versus national security, isn't the ban itself. The political point scoring, or even the hypocrisy of parties like the Congress that now argue over a tragedy that unfolded on their watch. It is that India still seems afraid to confront its own history in whatever form. Darkness cannot be locked away in a box. As a student of war and conflict, believe me when I say that I believe national security is paramount and it is not even worth a film. But I have a slightly different point, viewer. Reconciliation comes from confronting uncomfortable truths, not hiding them. And the very fact that a film of this kind is so sensitive 40 years later only tells us that healing has not happened. If a film is propaganda, the public is perfectly capable of rejecting it. Of that, I am very confident. The people of Punjab confronted one of the bloodiest insurgencies in our history and overwhelmingly rejected separatism on their own soil. We should have enough confidence in them and in ourselves to face difficult stories. Let more Satluj's flow, I say, because that is what washes away the blood of history. Joining me live now, because this is a sharp debate with entrenched positions on two sides on an issue that pertains to national security, but also pertains to freedom of expression and popular culture. Kushal Behra, author, podcaster, believes that the film should be released. He says there is no reason to shadow ban it or remove it from any platform, that the movie must come out. Jayanand Dedrai, advocate with the Supreme Court, says national security is paramount and nothing can come above that, no matter what the issue. Kushal, I'm going to start with you. You say Satluj should be released. Are you saying national security is not a concern in this matter?
2: Well, national security, if it is a concern in this matter, it can be twisted and turned into many, many scenes in many movies. So I don't think that stands any ground at a logical level. My point is, if you're going to err, always err on the side of freedom. It doesn't matter. We're too sensitive a country about, you know, this is propaganda, that is propaganda. And it's always, you know, authoritarians of different kinds for using whataboutry at a PhD level to justify all sorts of bans. Now it is about this movie. You know, the same people in Punjab were talking about banning Kangana Ranaut's movie Emergency. And then the same politicians in Punjab have a blasphemy law that all of them agree on. So, you know, it's just overall, like I always say, India is a country full of Suste Stalins and Minnie Mouse.
10: No, there's a huge amount of selectivity right off the bat, even without getting into it, Jay. You know, you've taken us, you know, an unmoving position. You've said national security, there cannot be any other consideration once national security enters the room. I would ask you, Jay, isn't that in some ways an admission that, you know, 40 years later, this issue still has the potential to be a national security issue?
8: Shiv, good evening. And, you know, I consider you to be one of India's finest national security experts and journalists, right? And I think you will bear me out on this. And with great respect to my fellow panelist, Kushal, I disagree with him, and for the following reasons. Mm-hmm. One, national security is absolutely paramount, according to me. And yes, although it's been 40 years, Shiv, as you put it, the problem is that the Khalistani movement is constantly being stoked. As we know, there is evidence to this effect, both from across the border in Punjab, which is in Pakistan, across the border, and from places like Canada and the United States. We know this for a fact. You know this as well.
10: Yeah.
8: So when we know that, you know, the elections are on the anvil now, February 2027 is when we're expecting elections in Punjab, there are, you know, vested interests in Pakistan who would be only too happy to have a heady cocktail of drugs which are flowing across the border, which we are all too well aware of, and then to inject within that heady cocktail of, you know, drugs and banned substances to start and try and revive this Khalistani movement by selectively using portions from this film. And one last point. I don't think, with great respect, this is a political issue versus national interest issue. To me, national interest, in any case, Shiv, will take precedence, as I think it will for you as well, over politics always, and certainly over commercial considerations. Now, Diljit Dosanjh, I find slightly problematic. He is no longer an Indian citizen. He's an American citizen. He's putting out these videos asking people, the youth in Punjab, to go out and watch this movie illegally through pirated means, etc. I think that is highly irresponsible. Why doesn't he speak about India's national interest? Why does he only speak about Punjabiyat? Isn't it equally important for him that Punjab is an integral part of our great country, India? And therefore, any move or any steps taken by enemies of India to create fragmentation in India or to create divisions, he should stand up to that. What is wrong in taking that position?
10: Kushal, on the Khalistan aspect that Jay just raised, and Kushal has written and spoken extensively on that topic, is that not a reason to be sensitive about putting this film out? The Khalistani factor, the fact that they could use this or you know, employ it or harvest, whatever mood this film actually triggers. That seems to be the unofficial reason why it has been shadow banned, Kushal.
2: Yeah, but Shiv, see, it doesn't work at a technical level because, as Jay himself said, right, the pirated copy is out. And now the reverse Streisand effect is going to be in full flow.
10: It is.
2: And everybody's going to watch a movie that nobody would have cared about if it would have
10: record
2: been allowed.
10: Record downloads of the Z5 app, incidentally. Record downloads. Yeah.
2: Yeah. So the whole point is that it's not going to have a Streisand effect on this. And anyways, people are going to watch it. So by Jay's own, you know, axiom, it's not going to care. Secondly, the other assumption Jay is making that the average Punjabi is like a choi, 2 saal ka kaka, you know, who will get swayed away by anything. Listen, I'm a Punjabi. Nobody has in the last few years written more against Khalistani than probably me.
10: Yeah, that's
2: probably. Mujhse zyada to kisi ne nahi likha hoga unke khilaf.
10: No, that
2: and
10: I can vouch
2: grave
10: for.
2: Risk at times. The point being, it still doesn't change anything. It's about freedom. And if people can use words and misuse them, then boy, then why don't we ban religious verses? I always ask this question to everyone. You know, religions talk about all sorts of weird things. But that is like, nahi yaar, religious freedom hoti hai yaar. Nahi, yahan pe hi log action lenge. Religious verse padke koi action nahi leta. So, you know, this is my problem. It's the okay. It's the bad logic of these arguments. I am no lover of Khalistanis.
10: Hmm.
2: Like, I, anybody who sees my record, sees my work, probably they hate me the most. But the point is that this movie, if it is propaganda, let them do propaganda. We will call out the propaganda. What is the big deal?
10: Jay, let the propaganda come out. It will be debunked. Punjab is no stranger to... misinformation, lies, attempts to divide, etc. It's always come out on top.
8: If the problem with propaganda and the poison of propaganda in today's day and age is that it is spread through the visual medium. And in, India's enemies, and you, and again, I say this, I can say this to you very comfortably. You know this better than anybody else. You've covered this space for decades. Our enemies today are going to use the visual media to spread ideas, the poison of propaganda, as I like to call it, to try and influence the youth. And that is exactly what has been attempted by pro-Khalistani individuals, both in Canada and in the United States. Now, insofar as the central government is concerned, I think it is a very mature move by the security establishment in our country. They would have weighed all the pros and cons. And it is only after that that they would have come to this conclusion that it is safer perhaps to pull this content off from, easily available sources. And insofar as Z is concerned, or Mr. Dosanjh is concerned, they could have easily approached the courts of law and they could have come and contested this so-called shadow ban. And one final thing, Shiv, which is very interesting to me. The fact, and the reason why I say that this is not a political or a commercial issue, but a national interest issue, and I think Kushal will agree with me on this, is because in 1995, Sardar Biyan Singh was a Congress chief minister. You had a Congress central government under P.V. Narasimha Rao. So to say that it is going to suit the BJP today, it is a political issue we are concerned, not at all. It is the mature view on this is that this is purely a national security issue. We should treat it like that. We should have the maturity to understand that. And the fact is that under Article 19.2 of our Constitution, there are certain reasonable restrictions. And if there is content that is coming out that endangers national integrity or national security, Shiv, and it becomes incumbent upon the government then to act. I disagree with Kushal when he says this, that, you know, the average Punjabi is a 2 saal ka kaka who doesn't understand anything. Well, if that is the reason, then why is the drug crisis the way it is today in Punjab? Why do we have movies like Urta Punjab coming out where we all know that the drug crisis is going through the roof in Punjab? The point is you have vulnerable people, vulnerable youth in Punjab who are already afflicted by the drug crisis. Now they are ripe for takeover and indoctrination by the Khalistanis. And I'm sorry, I support the Indian government in this case entirely, that they will choose to earn the ire of a few people. Fair enough.
10: Okay.
8: But they must... stop such nonsense from being peddled, where Khalistanis are glorified, Shiv.
10: Okay.
8: It has to be a red line. This is the red line. National interest is our red line.
10: Okay, national interest is a red line. National security is a red line. But Kushal is vehemently disagreeing with some of your points. Yes, go ahead, Kushal.
2: First, what let me debunk the drug claim. First, let me debunk the drug claim. They talk about youth being influenced and drugs and all of that. It's the own Government of India report that says Tamil Nadu has more overdose deaths than Punjab, for the record. You will never see such kind of lines for Tamil Nadu. You will never see such kind of lines for Tamil Nadu that gets used for Punjab, offhanded. Ek picture kya bana di, jo matlab pura Punjab matlab nashedi ho gaya abhi. I'm not denying the drugs problem in Punjab. All I'm saying is even Tamil Nadu has more overdose. And my source is the Government of India, the report from the Government of India. Data does not care about my feelings or Jay's feelings. Now, second, you want to debunk propaganda, right? Shiv, just give me 1 minute and I will read four paragraphs. From a 1991 article. This is how we debunk propaganda, right? This was written in Indian media in 1991. In the past 4 years, police forces in Punjab have lost more men than the IPKF did in Sri Lanka. In 1990 alone, 452 more names have been added to the police's own list of martyrs. So the policemen are also learning to live with the times. Under the law, each unnatural death has to be investigated by a magistrate. However, in Punjab, those killed in militant encounters are given a prompt police cremation. The police say they couldn't care less and argue. The militants have killed judges, witnesses, public prosecutors and policemen, destroying the very institution of the judiciary. Now they demand a fair trial. Isn't it like a man shooting his own parents and then seeking clemency on the grounds of being an orphan? In a fight where no quarters are given, the police have discovered another deadly weapon, bounties. And officially, any policeman who kills an A-category terrorist receives rupees 1 lakh. But his unofficial purse may go up to 2 lakh, depending on his who his quarry was. Usually, a bulk of this money is given in cash, often in a suitcase. The number of policemen who've collected their cash, cut off their beards and disappeared in the small town anonymity of Madhya Pradesh or even Manipur is legion. They change their identity so the militants won't come for them, buy a few trucks or start other businesses and begin rich new lives. The bounty hunters of India's Wild West are no less adventurous than the 19th century American counterparts. They are only a bit more discreet and anonymous. And it goes on and talks about how, Khalistanis would kidnap family members. So the point is, there is umpteen amount of evidence against the Khalistanis. And you know what? This assumption that one movie will undo all the data, all the books written by many authors. It's ridiculous.
10: Jay Singh that risk can't be taken.
2: Everybody in Punjab
8: absolutely
2: is
8: it will.
10: Kushal, Jay says that risk can't be taken. Yes, Jay.
8: Shiv, Kushal makes my point for me. There is, you know, he should not try and create this false equivalence between Tamil Nadu and Punjab. Tamil Nadu does not share a border with a hostile neighbor like Pakistan. Let's not forget that, please. And that is the most important point that he needs to remember. Insofar as the militancy is concerned, I mean, has he forgotten what the Khalistanis did? They're looking for one crack, one chink in India's armor is all it takes to start, to restart and to reignite those sentiments and those feelings. So it is always our enemies, regime change specialists, Shiv. They only look for one chink in the armor. And should the government then be caught napping, caught sleeping, that this movie which glorifies Khalistanis, And insofar as those, the policemen who apparently, committed those atrocities on Jaswant Singh Khalra are concerned, he forgets that his wife wrote a telegram to the then Chief Justice of India, who took it up as a habeas corpus petition. And all of those individuals were ultimately rounded up and caught, the policemen, by the CBI, were punished. As recently as 2011, their punishments, which they were given by the Punjab and Haryana High Court, they were upheld. So the Indian state has taken action. The idea is that a new generation of young people in Punjab should not now be indoctrinated by India's enemies. I don't think we are mature enough or ready enough for that yet. We know that for a fact. And I think if that's a risk that the Indian government doesn't want to take, the national security experts sitting in at RAW, in IB, and of course in the Home Ministry, I would trust their judgment and logic on this.
10: The things are a little sloppy, Kushal, because this film was with the censor board for 3 years. Suddenly it appears on this OTT platform. It's pulled 48 hours later. It's making many people wonder, how this actually happened, especially since there is no official statement of any ban or pulling. There's only a kind of wishy-washy statement from Zee itself. And like Jay said, you've got Diljit talking about asking people to go out and watch it. Do you think the film will come out now after all this? Finally, Kushal? There's an election coming up in less than a year.
2: The film has come out. It is now on every mobile.
10: Yeah.
2: more people are going to watch it now than they would have if it was on the OTT platform. You've done what they wanted. You've actually given the Khalistanis what they wanted.
10: Mm.
2: This has been my grouse with Indian strategies since forever. The same stupidity I see in Canada. I am talking to you right now from Canada. I live half my life over here and half my life in India. If anything, I know a thing or two about Khalistanis and their behavioral patterns. You give them space to do their antics, people laugh at

0: them and just walk away. The attendance of the Khalistani Nagar Kirtans has reduced in Canada. The number of people attending them has reduced. Mm. It has not increased. You know, what is so unique about the Punjabi inside India and the Punjabi in Canada is very different. So let's get real. The problem with India is everybody thinks bottling something down is the only solution. They don't understand is it's not bottled down. It's there in every phone. Mere bhi phone mein aa gayi hai. Kya kar loge? Kaise rokoge? Wo to dekh hi rahe na.
1: No, but this is...
0: Wo dikhayenge, ab aur dikhayenge. Kyun? Because now you have given him, given these people the four victimhood they were looking for.
1: That is true. No, this I agree with. Jay, this is something you cannot deny. You know, this is an age-old issue, not only pertaining to Satluj. But, you know, banning a film sort of just calls a exponentially more amount of attention to it. A whole bunch of people in my newsroom have the film on their phone. It's counterproductive. It's actually made the film bigger than it probably would have been if it was quietly released on OTT. There is victimhood to be had by the Khalistanis as well.
2: Shiv, you know, Kushal is right to the extent that unfortunately there is bureaucratic malaise in India. Hmm. Now, when those 127 cuts came out initially by the CBFC and they denied the producers to release this movie theatrically, the producers could have gone to court and could have challenged it. They don't do that. They take this sinister, quiet route and have it released on through via OTT. Now, well, it took 48 hours, unfortunately. And I admit that fact, that the Indian security apparatus perhaps should have been even more alert. But that is no excuse to say that we will give, you know, a formal imprimatur of legitimacy now to this, you know, movie, which is obvious.

0: custom enough for that. But are we there yet? I don't think so.
1: Do you think, final couple of questions, Kushal, do you think there should be limits, on the way sensitive topics are depicted, you know, when it comes to conflict-related stories? The dark phase of Punjab's history has always been a sensitive issue. And it is very clear from even your writings, your podcasts, the things that you say on social media, that the Khalistan issue is, it's not dead and buried. There are people waiting to, make use of such things. And I think I agree with Jay when he says that it takes one little chink, one little, flash for, a movement to be revived. I'm not saying that'll happen, but it's not a risk perhaps that the system can take. That's what he's saying. You don't agree with that?
2: No, because on the other hand, you have given it the spark, in my view.
1: Yeah,
2: that's my whole point.
1: That I agree with.
2: You have given it the spark. For example, let me give you VIT data. All right, this Pannu, this dum-dum sitting in the United States of America, right? This guy and his Khalistan referendums would add only 100 to 150 people. Yeah, I follow this thing as a profession. Yeah, but I keep my eyes on it. And then, the farmer protest was the perfect storm. And then they got their Philippe. And then they had that increase, the exponential increase. Mm. And then what happened? Suddenly all those kids, who would do those smiley photographs with the Khalistani flag, the Indian state started recognizing them and going and knocking their household doors in Punjab. Suddenly now the same referendum, the attendance has started to drop again.
1: Yeah.
2: There are ways of dealing with these things. The problem in India is we always take the hammer when all we need is a toothpick. It's always, we don't do anything and we just take the hammer and smash it. Boss, we have to be more mature. And I say, if the Indian state really cares, right, give justice to the victims of the 84 riots. Number one, give justice to those victims, those families. You want to solve this issue. Two, make a movie and show what the Khalistanis really did. They show it in its absolute gory details. Show what the Khalistanis did to innocent school teachers when they tried to ask for time just to change a school uniform that they wanted. They shot the teacher. Show each and every incident. I am all for it. But you think by banning this movie, it will suddenly... this is the classic case with India. Everybody is now downloaded this movie. Everybody is going to watch it as if all of it is the truth, while a lot of it is propaganda. Lot of it is propaganda. Mm. If it was on Z5...
0: Kushal, the question is not the ban. Sorry to interrupt you. The question is not a ban. There is no official...
1: Final word to you, Jay. Yet. Yeah, go ahead.
0: Sorry, Shiv. I just wanted to point something out and to clarify to Kushal. There is no official ban today. The fact is that the CBFC obviously took its time and realized that certain aspects had to be cut or edited. Now, the fact is that perhaps those cuts and edits have not been made in the version that has been released on OTT. Mm. So the point is now maybe the producers should go back, edit the film and release it like that. That only time will tell whether they've done that or not. And if they haven't done it, then it is extremely irresponsible. And I, for one, don't particularly, as a personal opinion, I'm no fan of Diljit Dosanjh. This is the man who also supported, the protests against the farm laws, which would have, in fact, transformed northern India and would have transformed, the lives of farmers in northern India. This man stood and supported those protests.
1: Okay.
0: So today, I don't know what to believe. He's a US citizen. He's keen now that this movie comes out and is released in India, that people go out and watch a pirated version of that movie when clearly it is glorifying Khalistanis. So I, for one, wonder why that is being done.
1: I would just say that, Diljit Dosanjh is a figure worthy of debate separately for many of the choices that he has made, from the farmers' protest to the films, to his citizenship, to, his endorsement of various things in India, his appeal to people to download the film and watch pirated versions of it. There are many things to debate as far as he's concerned, but I'll keep that for another day. Today it was about Satluj, and I thank you very much, Jay and Kushal, for your time tonight on India Matters. Thank you very much. Viewer, the country has barely washed the unsettling stain of the Twisha Sharma suicide from its mind when we are presented with another horror, this time from the heart of India's national capital. 28-year-old Akriti Sutar, that's her you see on your screen, was married for just 72 days before she fell to her death this weekend from a third-floor flat